0: passenger's laptop reportedly exploded inside the cabin. Here's one passenger describing the tense moments as they waited for the plane to land.
1: There were two individuals that had their hands in bags of ice, and they were, you know, shaking. They were visibly, you know, just very, like, shocked, probably.
0: The fire was contained and the flight landed safely. One passenger was treated on the scene and later released. New research says red meat is not so bad for dude cholesterol.
2: Researchers had the fellas eating 5 burgers a week to look at their cholesterol and blood vessel health. Cardiovascular disease has been linked to the summer staple of hamburgers thanks to the sodium and saturated fat. But the study says high-fat ground beef actually lowered bad cholesterol, while low-fat beef didn't change blood vessel flow. The bad news, high and low-fat beef lowered good cholesterol. Researchers also say white meats, including poultry, affected cholesterol the same as red meat, and plant proteins, like from mushrooms, are as beneficial to cholesterol levels as Mediterranean diet. Michael Crozier, KFI News.
0: Watch out for a work zone on the 405 in Sherman Oaks.
3: Caltrans is once again doing that weekend project through the Sepulveda Pass. The 405 southbound is down to 3 lanes between Ventura Boulevard and Mulholland until 5 o'clock tomorrow morning for ongoing construction. Right now you're seeing heavy slowing coming away from Victory, but thankfully once you're through all that mess, looking like no delays the rest of the way through the Sepulveda Pass. That is also impacting traffic on the 101 southbound. You're going to see slowing coming away from Rosita Boulevard, and that'll continue pretty heavily up to the 405, but from there looking like no delays over to the 134. Heading through Valley Village, the 170 southbound just before the 101. Still working on getting that crash clear of lanes. You're seeing heavy slowing coming away from Burbank Boulevard. Heading into downtown LA out of Hollywood, the 101 southbound. You're going to see heavy slowing as you come away from Melrose, and that continues down to the 110. On the other side, the 101 northbound, you'll see heavy delays as you come up to Alameda, and that continues off and on up to Alvarado. Thankfully, once you're through there, though, looking like no delays the rest of the way up through the Cahuenga Pass. With Southern California's most accurate traffic reports, I'm Alex Krupe.
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2: 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Thank you for tuning in. Good to have you along with us. Should adults pay for the vacation of their adult children? There's a video that has gone viral, and it sparked a lot of conversation of two empty nesters. They have adult children. Everyone's got a job. Like, there's no one's down and out. But they went on vacation a couple of times, and they ran into large families and struck up a conversation with a guy. And he said, yeah, I took the whole brood on vacation. And they're seeing more and more of it. And the woman went on social media to say, I'm not doing that. It's up to my adult children to budget for their vacations. I'd love to see them. It'd be great. But I'm not paying
4: for their vacations. They have jobs.
8: I said what I said. I'm not paying for my adult kids to go on vacation with me.
10: Oh, we always see you taking these trips. Where are your kids?
11: Our kids are at home.
10: You know why? Because they're too cheap to pay their own way.
4: Oh, man. That's the dad. Yeah, they're getting a lot of slings and arrows. People are like, if you can afford to do it, why wouldn't you take your children on vacation? Vacation with your grandkids. If you can afford to do it, but choose not to? It's an interesting question.
8: These parents, I swear, we were just talking to a guy last week. He was going to Aruba for 2 weeks. Now, get this. He's taking not only his adult kids and their spouses, but his grandkids.
11: And great-grandkids.
8: And he was paying for all their airfare and the accommodation.
4: See, that kind of sounds awesome to me. I would love for that to happen, and I would love to be in a position in life to be able to do that. So, people are saying these two are selfish. I don't know if they're being selfish. I kind of think if you're in a position to be able to take all your adult children and their spouses and your grandchildren and buy all the airfare and spring for the vacation, if you are in that spot, then you also have plenty of money to take just your wife another weekend. I don't think you have to choose. Like, if you can't afford it, you can't afford it. But if you could afford the big trip with all the adult children and their spouses, then you're doing very well. You've made some wise choices in your life. And I think you probably have, like, that's not the entire budget. But they say no. They would rather take more vacations themselves than pay for their adult children to go on vacation.
10: Don't get me wrong. When our kids were younger, yeah, we took them to Disney and we took them all these trips. But guess what? She didn't see the beach till she was 16.
8: I didn't get on a plane for the first time until I was 22 years old.
4: Oh, wow. See, they're pulling that card out. I never went on vacation. And when the kids were little, we took them to Disney and all the things. So they need to buck up and pay for their own vacations.
8: And the way I see it, do I want to drop 50 grand taking my kids to St. John, or do I want to take 5 more trips with me and you?
10: 5 more trips.
8: Exactly.
4: Oh, that's the one. That's the clip that got them in hot water. People like these two are entitled selfish people. Any time that you get to spend vacation time with the grandchildren is cherished time. And they would rather take 5 trips with just the two of them? So I think the comments are pretty spicy. I think it's fair to call them selfish.
8: So guess what? If you're working full time, your ass is paying for your own vacation.
4: Exactly. Now they do say, look, if you want to go with us on vacation, we'll send you our dates.
8: Let us know. Are you team pay for your adult kids?
10: Or are you team my wallet's closed, keep working hard, save that money, and we'll see you on the vacation that you're paying for. Here's the good news. We'll buy the first round because you're all adults.
4: That's right. Yeah. Well, if you go to all-inclusive, then it doesn't matter. So that's the one. That's the story that's got a lot of people talking. Are these two, are they stuck-up, selfish parents who are missing opportunities to spend quality vacation time and make memories with the grandkids and their adult kids and their spouses? Or are they making a point? Is it a point? Is it a fair point? Are you on team kids or team parents?
12: Hi, Lou. We live for our family vacations. There's 8 of us, including our adult children and our grandkids. And annually, my wife and I pay for the entire family to do something amazing. We've been to the Dominican Republic, cruises in Europe, cruises in the Caribbean. We live for it. The kids could never afford it anyway, and so we do it, and we love it.
4: Well, good for you. I want to be adopted annually. Adam Miller, annually. They go on our cruises and trips, and it's all covered. Yeah, that's a great family to be in.
13: Yeah, my adult children should pay for me, considering all the trips and things, and even just to their baseball and softball and proms and all the other stuff we've taken to. All right, bye-bye.
14: Why should I take my children on vacation when I can get 5 more for myself? Really, Lou? How about team family? If you can afford to take your family all the way down to the grandchildren out for a vacation somewhere very nice, that's memories you all can cherish. Why not?
4: That's what I say. I would like to be in a position to do that, and I would like to call a family meeting, put together a group text, and save the date. And we're all going. So that's why I think that they're looking at it. Like the choice doesn't have to be made. I mean, they apparently can do both. But they're catching a lot of heat.
15: I'm assuming it's traditional. I don't have a problem with the parents paying for the vacation. If they can, that's great. But if it's expensive and they expect the kids to pay, I guess they got to pay.
4: Yeah. I appreciate the call.
16: Hey, Luke, how you doing? On the traveling with your parents thing, my ex-wife, my son is taking her along with his family to Hawaii next week. He's a contractor. He's kicking ass, taking names. But, yeah, it's pretty funny. She can't afford it. You're doing a great job. Thanks.
4: I appreciate the call. I'll bet he is kicking ass and taking names as a contractor. Good for him. Those guys are making bank. We had a little work done in my kitchen at my house, and my wife was in Lake Havasu a few weekends ago. And she heard I was here because I was doing the show with y'all. And she heard somebody calling her name, like in the middle of the lake. Like, who knows me here? And she turned around. She thought it was me, like surprising her or something. And no, it was our contractor on this huge boat. So, yeah, those guys are doing well. Tell your son to enjoy Hawaii. Good for him. All right, when we come back, more of your telephone calls on this. And also, it was 47 years ago to this weekend that In Through the Outdoor dropped. In Through the Outdoor was the final studio album by Led Zeppelin. And the reason that it's noteworthy is it hit number one when it came out. It was the first album that Led Zeppelin released in 3 years. In between Presence and In Through the Outdoor, there was just the live studio, the live concert album. So they had 3 years to work on material. And it was a huge departure from what people were expecting. Very unique piece of work, almost progressive rock, but it was great. And what people did not know when they went to go buy it in 1979, it would be the last Led Zeppelin album. 13 months later, John Bonham would be dead at the age of 32. So sad. So there's a story on it, and we'll share it with you. It's all coming up. Lou Penrose on KFI AM 640 live everywhere on the iHeartRadio app. Let's get the latest. Eileen Gonzalez is live in the KFI 24-hour newsroom.
0: Here's the latest. Republican Texas Governor Greg Abbott is sticking to a prediction about gas prices. Homeowners in the Pacific Palisades say thieves have been targeting construction sites, and a bill to stop cockfighting in California has died despite protests. We'll have more news at the bottom of the hour. We'll check your drive on the 10 next.
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6: I think with the kids, I'm definitely going to take them on a Carnival cruise line. But the wife and I, we're going to do Celebrity Princess. I think it's a pretty good compromise. And if they want to upgrade, they can pay for it themselves.
5: There you go. Treat the wife, but invite the kids.
7: These kids need to buck up and pay for their own vacation. You know, you only get a second childhood once, and it's all up to you. However you want to spend it, that's fine. But you determine your own happiness.
5: All right, so you're on team parents. Yeah, I appreciate it. I hope that, well, their kids are probably watching that video. I mean, the video's gone viral. So I wonder what their kids' reaction to that video is. Really, Dad? You could afford to take all of us and our spouses and the kids, but you won't? You'd rather go take five more trips with just you and Mom? Yeah. That's what happens. When you put yourself on video, it goes viral. And if you're talking about the family, you still have to, like, they're still your family. Like, you're still all getting together at Thanksgiving. That could make things somewhat uncomfortable. The girls are tanning too much here in the Southland. This is in Manhattan Beach. It's called tan maxing. So young women are going out and laying out without any sunscreen at all when the UV index is off the charts.
8: These young ladies are ignoring decades of warnings about sunbathing. In fact, they're obsessed with tanning.
9: I personally feel my most confident and my best self when I'm tan. I feel like I look skinnier, I look prettier.
5: Everyone looks good when they're a little darker, but it's really bad for your skin. We all know that. Although now I think that sunscreen, they're saying, might be even worse. Have you heard these reports now? That you, best thing to do is stay out of the sun in the middle of the day. That the chemicals that are in these sunscreen, you know, that now they're going to kill you. So you're either going to get skin cancer from being out in the sun without any protection, or the chemicals in the sunscreen are going to leach into your body and kill you that way.
9: Tan maxing is tanning for as long as possible, as many times per week.
8: The strange thing is that these ladies say they spend hours a day baking in the sun when the UV rays are the strongest, and often they don't wear any sunscreen at all.
5: Tan maxing, maximizing your tan, getting as dark as possible because it makes them feel better. So spray tan would be the easiest solution, it seems to me, but that wears off and it's a real mess in the shower. So that's the TikTok trend, is the tan max. And they even have like a calendar going, which days, which times of the day to maximize your tan.
8: According to dermatologists, all that time in the sun can have long-term consequences and can lead to skin cancer and premature aging. Doctors say there's nothing healthy about a so-called healthy tan.
5: I know, but this is Los Angeles. I mean, we're in Southern California. Sun-kissed skin. So this is great. They took the girl in the story, they took her to a dermatologist in Manhattan Beach to do like one of those tests where they put you under a camera to see how much damage you're doing to your skin.
8: We arranged for Brianna and Jordan Camilli to be checked out at the Avalon Skin Institute in Manhattan Beach, California.
5: Mm-hmm. What do you think were the results when they took these two girls in that have been tan maxing?
8: Where Dr. Glynis Avalon conducted a comprehensive exam using a special camera to check for sun damage.
5: Oh boy, what do you think the results were?
10: Tan maxing in general is a dangerous proposition. It is something that breaks down your DNA. It is damaging your cells. It is not doing anything good for your skin.
5: Yeah. She showed her the results and the girls freaked out. They're going to cover themselves in, 50. SPF 50. So you got to do everything slowly, right? You can't get tan right away. It's got to be over time. Like, just a little bit at a time. Take it easy. 20 minutes a day. So I keep telling my sons. They're trying to get, you know, as tan as possible in the summer. I'm like, you're going to burn, and then you're going to be unhappy. People that the white, I'll see it. I'm leaving for vacation on Wednesday of next week. There'll be people from Canada there. There always is. And they'll be white, and they'll lay out. And then the next day, I'll see the same couple, and he'll be burnt like a lobster. And you can tell by the way they walk. And I'm always thinking, people don't realize, like, we're closer to the equator. It's not just sunny. It's really, really, really strong. You got to watch yourself out there. And, yeah, you don't want skin cancer. That's no bueno. All right. So this weekend, 47 years ago, one of the most incredible albums came out.
2: On this day in 1979, Led Zeppelin released In Through the Outdoor in the U.S. Fans heard songs like All My Love and Fool in the Rain and saw the album shoot to number one.
5: It's unbelievable. Unbelievable album. Like one of the fastest shooting to number one albums

0: track, and it's just pure Zeppelin, just something that every fan wanted to hear. First, you know, the first track, just like, oh, there it is. There they are. But as you listen to the album, it got so interesting, like very New Orleans sounding stuff, almost 50s rockabilly. It was just very, very, very interesting stuff. And it's because it was heavily influenced by not Plant, or rather not Page this time. And you listen to some of the guitar work. I don't know how you could say, well, those weren't Page's best days. He was battling, you know, his heroin addiction. I'm thinking he's doing pretty well on that sixth string. And John Bonham, I don't know how you can drum hungover, but he was doing pretty well. You listen to some of those drum tracks, very complex stuff. Lou Penrose on KFI, AM 640, live everywhere on the iHeartRadio app. Let's get the latest now. Eileen Gonzalez is live in the KFI 24-hour newsroom.
1: Here's the latest. SoCal's heat wave is getting more intense, with some inland areas potentially reaching 112 degrees this week. A fast-moving brush fire in Reno has prompted Nevada's governor to declare a state of emergency, and Kyle Kirkwood has won the Freedom 250 Grand Prix in Washington, D.C. We'll have more news at the top of the hour. And a 15-year-old boy is in custody in connection with a deadly shooting at a high school football game in Bakersfield. Police say 17-year-old Independence High School football player Levi Brown was shot following an argument inside the stadium Friday night. Officers took Brown to a hospital where he died. Police described the shooting as gang-related, and they say it was an isolated incident. Some rebuilding homeowners in the Pacific Palisades say thieves are hitting construction sites, and they're being told to hire private security to stop it.
2: Morgan Goldberg says her WhatsApp chain of fellow Pacific Palisades residents has been lighting up with homeowners talking about the thefts.
3: We brought it to our lead officer, and we're basically told, hire somebody.
2: As in private security, which she priced out at $900 a month per house, which everyone in the neighborhood would have to agree to.
3: And there's a lot of people who can't afford that. That's a huge sum to tack on to your monthly expenses.
2: She says police patrols in the area have actually been cut.
3: We don't have any support, and it's horrifying.
2: The LAPD hasn't responded to a request for comment. Jason Nathanson, KFI News.
1: Republican Texas Governor Greg Abbott says he is sticking by a prediction that he made on social media in July that gas prices will fall below $2 a gallon by the end of the summer. The national average is about $4.10 a gallon, but Abbott says he thinks it can be cut in half if President Trump stays on the current path.
4: And that's because the kinetic battle with regard to Iran appears to be over. As long as there's no missiles flying that threaten the Strait of Hormuz and things like that.
1: Iran says it will not fully reopen the critical oil route unless the U.S. agrees to its demands. A bill to stop cockfighting in California has gone afoul.
5: The bill got stopped in its tracks in committee. The proposal would have limited the number of caged or tethered game fowl roosters a person could keep. The game fowl roosters are said to be bred for their aggression. While cockfighting is illegal in California and under federal law, the state is a hotspot for the exporting of the birds to use as sport across the country. Those against the bill say that it targeted Latinos, as 90% of game fowl breeders are of that heritage. Jason Campidonia, KFI News.
1: Let's go to the 14 in Vasquez Rock. There is a car on fire.
6: All right, I guess now there was a car on fire. This is the northbound side just before Sierra Highway. It was a car that was on fire on the right shoulder, but it looks like they have just now gotten that put out. Traffic is recovering, coming away from Escondido Canyon, Mid-City, the 10 westbound right at Washington. CHP is still trying to get that earlier crash out of the left lane. You're seeing heavy slowing from Crenshaw. In Elysian Park, the 5 northbound right at Riverside Drive, an earlier crash is clear of lanes. Look for slowing from Humboldt. With Southern California's most accurate traffic reports, I'm Alex Cruz.
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5: 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I still cannot believe 47 years ago this album dropped. It was such a different thing, right? Such a different sound for Zeppelin. Listen to this. Listen to the drum work. That's the part I fully believe John Bonham doesn't get the credit as a percussionist that he deserves. I mean, he's Led Zeppelin, so that's band fame. But as a musician, he's so complex. And everybody, you know, talks about Robert Plant, the showman, and the words and the guitar work, but you got to give credit where credit is due. Just listen to the drum work here.

0: I love it. I love it. Injected straight into my veins. Yeah, In Through the Outdoor, this weekend it was released. It was Robert Plant's birthday on Friday. 78. And when you went out and got In Through the Outdoor, you did not realize you were buying the very last Led Zeppelin album. 13 months later, Bonham was dead at the age of 32. Man, what a shame. 10-year run. That's all they had.
1: The entitled and spoiled baby boomers were the start of the selfishness that is now ruining society. We can thank them.
2: But it's their money.
3: Lou, I was married to an Italian-Portuguese girl from Point Loma for years. And for all of those years, I typically had to host Christmas Eve at my house in Poway. And we had to do the seven fishes, which was more like, I don't know, maybe 7 or 14 fishes. It was never, ever an inexpensive thing. And we did it gratefully and loved it.
0: That's right, because you have all these memories now. It's only seven fish, but it's an expensive night. There's no question about it. Yeah, I think that the idea that people are giving these two a hard time. Well, I mean, like I said, if you could afford to take all your adult children and their spouses and their kids on vacation, why wouldn't you do it? Because you certainly then can still afford to vacation with your wife. It's not going to be your last dollar. I don't think you should use your life savings on one trip. And no one's suggesting that's what's happening here. They're saying, why would I spend 50 grand to take three adult children and their spouses and all the grandkids when I can take 5, 10 grand trips with my wife? And the answer is because these are amazing opportunities. But it's still going back and forth. Hey, Bakersfield is one of the worst cities in California for your hair. They say, well, a lot of California cities are bad for your hair, but Bakersfield made it into the top 10. And they must have been really concerned about it because it made it to the Bakersfield News.
4: Bad hair days can happen to any one of us, but if you live in Bakersfield, your hair might be more damaged than most. The study ranks Bakersfield as the 10th most damaging California city for hair health.
0: Uh-oh, that's not good. 10th worst. So then, you know, you're wondering, well, what's, you know, 9 to 1? And as it turns out, Los Angeles is in there. San Francisco is the worst city in California for hair health, followed by San Jose, then Concord, then San Diego. Los Angeles at number 5, followed by Riverside, Sac, Fresno, and then Bakersfield. And they say it's because of the water and the humidity.
4: Bakersfield's high level of water hardness, long hours of daily sunshine, and high levels of shortwave radiation contributed to the poor ranking.
0: Oh, shortwave radiation. I didn't know about that. What's that mean? Microwave ovens? What's shortwave radiation? That's ruining your hair? Not a whole lot you could do about that. I mean, I get the long days of sunshine. It's the same sun that shines on Bakersfield that shines on L.A., but the hard water. You know, my mother-in-law has a water softener in her Palm Springs house. And I don't notice a real difference when I take showers out there. Now I got to go see. Is my hair more luxurious after showering at my mother-in-law's house?
4: San Francisco is the most damaging city because of high humidity and wind speeds.
0: Does wind hurt your hair? Every time I see a model shoot for a magazine, they always got that big fan blowing. Is wind bad for your hair? That's news. What about that radiation thing that they were saying? That doesn't sound good.
4: To keep your hair healthy, researchers say hair routines should change to match the environment in which you live.
0: I don't know what are you going to do about the radiation thing? That's not good advice. When I worked for United States Congressman Ed Royce, who represented Fullerton, a number of years ago, one of the cities that was in his congressional district that he represented was Garden Grove. And so I spent a goodly amount of time in Garden Grove. And there are these places called Lee's Sandwiches. And they're great if you like Vietnamese food. I don't prefer Vietnamese food, but the bread in there is so spectacular. And I didn't know for a long time that you can get regular sandwiches, like American sandwiches, and you can use the bread that they use. And for the longest time, I could never figure out why is the bread in Vietnamese shops and stores so spectacular. And I finally figured it out because Vietnam was occupied by the French. It was French Indochina. And I'm like, oh, bingo. That's why. So French culture seeped into Vietnamese culture and they got the recipe for the good bread and the good croissant. So McDonald's is dropping a Vietnamese burger. It's already there. It's a pho burger. I know it's pronounced pho, but it's spelled P-H-O. Most people just say pho. And this is one of those words where I think you can go ahead and not be perfect with the pronunciation. Pho's good enough. We all know what you're talking about. And this way the people that aren't in the know don't feel stupid. But I know a lot of you love it. A lot of people in Garden Grove love it. I don't prefer it. It's not my favorite flavor, and I don't really like that smell. But now they're combining it on a McDonald's burger, and here's a Travel with Kim. That's her YouTube channel. And she reviewed the McDonald's pho burger.
2: I am reviewing McDonald's pho burger.
0: She says pho, because that's the right way to say it. But people don't know what you mean.
2: I am reviewing McDonald's pho burger. All right, let's see. Burger, we have beef patty, super thin beef patty.
0: When people haven't reviewed McDonald's in a long time, they're like, hey, this is a super thin beef patty. No, that's what they're serving these days.
2: Super thin beef patty, an egg, see a lot of onions, and I guess all the pho stuff here. Let's try. Ooh. First bite, you can tell straight away that it's pho flavored. Very interesting that there is egg in this, but I find what I can taste the most is kind of like the hoisin sauce for the pho, as well as the herbs.
0: So they use the egg from the Egg McMuffin. So that's what's in there. So it's basically a cheeseburger, well, a hamburger, patty and an egg. And the sauce that makes it the pho and all the herbs. It doesn't, I'm not going to try it.
2: Strong flavors coming through. I don't know if I'm a fan. I don't hate it, but I don't love it. I think if I was to give it a rating, I would say a 6 out of 10.
0: 6 out of 10 from a Vietnamese reviewer. That's not high. Doesn't look great. I think I'll pass. But look, it's there. So they're really working they're working new angles over at McDonald's. All right. When we come back, we have more to do. Oh, there is a straight line correlation between new music albums being released and traffic accidents. Somebody did a study and there are four artists in particular that when their albums are released, they're noticing a straight line correlation between traffic accident, because people are, they're reaching for their phone and streaming right away. I'll tell you who the artists are. Keep both hands on that wheel. Lou Penrose on KFI AM 640 live everywhere on the iHeartRadio app. Let's hit the latest now. Eileen Gonzalez is live in the KFI 24-hour newsroom.
5: Here's the latest. Southern California is suffering under a heat wave that's expected to last at least through next weekend. Highs are expected to surpass 100 degrees in many parts of LA County. Drivers on PCH will encounter a series of lane closures beginning today as crews continue recovery and repair work in areas damaged by the Palisades fire. We'll have more news at the top of the hour. 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
3: 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Coming up following the news at 6 o'clock, this out of ABC, ABC 7 dropped this story. New albums being dropped are being linked to a spike in traffic collisions, according to a new study. The data showed that an increase in traffic crashes when certain artists dropped their new album. Now, that's the hip way of saying release the album. Because albums drop now like they're a digital event. Right, back in the day, albums came out and you'd go to the store and buy an album. Then they had cassettes. Then they had those 8-track era for a while. Then they had CDs. Then you could just get your album on Apple iTunes. And now the album is just comes to your phone automatically. And they don't know if it's because people are literally waiting for the album to show up on their phone because they want to hear it so bad. So are they juggling a phone while driving? If it's that, or if they're reaching for their phone to hear the latest album, or if they're just rocking out. And it occurred to me, there are certain songs that do make you rock out, right? There are songs that show up on the radio and you just totally rock out. But none of these artists are people I rock out to. So who do you rock out to? Like, who comes on the air and then you got to just turn it up? And if you're in the car with somebody, you're like, you know what? Hold that thought. I just got to hear this song. Haven't heard the song in so long, and you turn it up. Right? Everybody has a song that when it shows up on the radio, you turn it up. Even if you're in the middle of a conversation. Like, you know, I can't miss this. I love this song so much. So we'll do that coming up following the news at 6.
4: Hey, Lou, love this show. I'm over here trying to listen to this Australian lady. I'm usually pretty good with the accents, you know, not only Australian, but most of them.
3: Yeah, she's not Australian. She is Vietnamese. She's reviewing the pho burger at McDonald's. You didn't detect that accent?
5: I am reviewing McDonald's pho burger. All right, let's see.
3: I mean, I don't know her whole story. Maybe she's a Vietnamese person that spent time in Australia. That could be. But she didn't like it. I mean, she gave it a pretty bad review.
5: Strong flavors coming through. I don't know if I'm a fan. I don't hate it, but I didn't love it.
3: Yeah, when you say I don't hate it, but I don't love it, that's not good.
5: I think if I was to give it a rating, I would say a 6 out of 10.
3: That's not good. But it's a good try. Cultural sensitivity, but I appreciate the call.
7: I was in the 8th grade when that album came out. You remember the sleeve? It was a watercolor. Such a cool thing.
3: Such a cool thing. And such cool music. It's so complex and such a departure than what you'd expect from Led Zeppelin, but not in a bad way. It was just even more. It was really a progressive rock album, if you get into it. I mean, come on now.

0: That's so good, right? So good. That's a song that you'd turn up. And as I said, when you bought In Through the Outdoor, you did not realize that that would be the last Led Zeppelin album. You thought it would go on forever. It just kept building and building and building upon itself. Those guys just kept getting better. I mean, Led Zeppelin 1 is still like a masterpiece. But yeah, 69 to 79, that's it. That's all there was. I mean, here's Robert Plant introducing the new band 10 years before that album was released, which was this weekend, 47 years ago.
1: I'd like to introduce Led Zeppelin to you.

0: That's it. Some names I want you to know. We're going to play some songs for you, and I hope you like our sound.
1: My daughter lives in France and grew up in Riverside. And yes, the bread is bomb.
0: The bread is amazing. Absolutely amazing. And you can find it replicated in any Vietnamese shop because the French influence on Vietnamese cuisine. Now, again, I don't like the seasonings. I don't like a lot of their sandwiches. So I don't really get anything at Lee's sandwiches. But if someone can bring me back just a bread, and then I'll make up, you know, just a turkey and cheese. Because it is so superior. I don't know what they do over there in France. But they have that wrapped up. They are to bread what the Germans are to beer, and the Swiss are to chocolate, and the Italians are to tomatoes, and the English are to, well, pretty much nothing. All right, when we come back, what three artists cause more traffic accidents when their albums drop? I have the names for you, and we'll share it with you. That's coming up next. Lou Penrose on KFI AM 640 live everywhere on the iHeartRadio app.
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3: The United States is set to impose tough new sanctions on Iran. More from Lisa Carton.
4: Treasury Secretary Scott Bessent says he'll hold a news conference Monday to lay out the economic pressures the administration plans to impose on Iran and its key allies. The White House described the measures as the toughest sanctions in history. President Trump referred to it as an economic D-Day for the Islamic Republic. I'm Lisa Carton.
3: A 2028 presidential bid could be in the future for Senator Chris Van Hollen. Appearing on NBC's Meet the Press, the Maryland Democrat appears to be considering a potential presidential bid.
5: I've been kicking the tires as I look at 2028 because I don't think the Democratic Party has answered the call about how we're going to make sure we have an economy that really does work for everybody, especially working people.
3: The senator was also asked if Democratic Socialists should have a place in the Democratic Party. Van Hollen responded by saying they do as part of the debate. Actor Mark Ruffalo is criticizing Paramount Skydance after the media giant called his comments on the proposed merger with Warner Brothers Discovery anti-Semitic. The dispute began after Ruffalo shared a social media post from the Boycott, Divestment, and Sanctions Movement, a Palestinian-led campaign opposing Israeli occupation. Ruffalo argued in his response that Oracle, which has ties with Israel and is co-founded by Larry Ellison, is using the company to fund his son David Ellison's Warner Brothers acquisition. In an expose Saturday, Ruffalo wrote, criticizing the actions of the Israeli prime minister, a military contract, or the executives who supply it is not the same as criticizing Jewish people. Another pro athlete is the victim of a burglary. Police say Cowboys star receiver CeeDee Lamb's house in Fairview was ransacked while he was away with the team during training camp. Authorities say one person entered through a broken window and stole several high-end items valued at more than $300,000. The team was on the road for nearly a month between practice and preseason games. I'm Rob Martin.
2: KFI.
6: A class action lawsuit filed in the Northern District of California alleges that the Oura Ring doesn't actually track users' sleep as advertised. The suit alleges Oura's AI models are doing guesswork. A heat advisory took effect at 10 a.m. across Los Angeles and Ventura counties today. The advisory is in effect through 10 a.m. Tuesday, when an extreme heat watch is expected to take over through Friday evening. And sad news is actress Shelley Fabre of The Donna Reed Show and Coach has passed away. Here's Fabre on the That's Classic podcast on working with Frank Sinatra in Our Town.
7: It was unbelievable. I think it's the greatest American play ever. And I couldn't believe that I was cast in it. It was so exciting.
6: Fabre was 82. Those are the headlines. I'm Bill Herenda.
8: Sherman Oaks, the 405 southbound is down to three lanes between Ventura Boulevard and Mulholland until 5 o'clock tomorrow morning for that ongoing construction project in the Sepulveda Pass. Right now you're seeing very heavy slowing coming away from Victory, but thankfully once you're through that closure, you're looking like no delays the rest of the way through the pass. That's also affecting your drive on the 101 southbound. You're going to see slowing coming away from Rosita Boulevard, and that continues right up to the 405. Once you're through there, expect just on and off delays down to the 134. Heading into downtown LA out of Hollywood, the 101 southbound, you'll see heavy slowing coming up to Vermont, and that continues pretty solidly down to the 110. On the other side, the 101 northbound, you'll see slowing coming up to First. That gets heavy at Alameda. It stays heavy up to Alvarado, and then from there, mostly just patchy delays up into the Cahuenga Pass. And Santa Fe Springs, the 5 northbound, you're going to pick up slowing coming away from the 605, and that continues off and on to the 710. It'll open up for a while from there, and then you'll pick it right back up between the 110 and the 2. With Southern California's most accurate traffic reports, I'm Alex Krupe.
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0: 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Thank you for tuning in. Good to have you along with us. According to ABC7 Los Angeles, new album drops are being linked to a spike in traffic accidents, according to a new study. The data showed that an increase in crashes when artists such as Taylor Swift, Drake, Bad Bunny, and Kendrick Lamar dropped new albums.
12: New album releases are a huge driver for the music industry, but be careful driving while jamming to your favorite artists. A new study shows traffic deaths surge up to 15% on days major albums are released.
0: How about that? So we don't know. Does that mean that people are scrambling for the phone to get it? You know, we have Apple CarPlay now. Or if they're just so excited and they crank it up and rock out and get into an accident.
12: The data showed a spike in deadly crashes when artists such as Taylor Swift, Drake, Bad Bunny, and Kendrick Lamar dropped new albums.
0: Wow, Kendrick Lamar is kind of slow. I mean, that isn't... I'd crank it up. My son's like Kendrick Lamar. I doesn't sound like headbanging stuff, though, right? Maybe I'm just I'm still rocking out to other stuff. Drake, Bad Bunny, Taylor Swift, and Kendrick Lamar.
12: Tens of millions of people reach for their phones to stream those big releases. The spike was more pronounced for young drivers, sober drivers, and drivers who were alone in the car.
0: Oh, well, yeah, if you're alone in the car, you can crank it up. So that's interesting, right? What song? We all have a song. It's not even an artist. It can just be a single song that when it's on, you might have the radio on really low and you're having a conversation. And it's amazing how your ear can pick up just a couple of notes. And that's the beauty of music, right? Because it literally takes you back to a time, a past snapshot in your life that you loved about what was going on. They say that people love songs that were on when they felt the best about themselves. So, like, if you have a song that absolutely, stop everything, hold the presses, hold that thought, I got to crank this up, I got to rock out to this in the car right now. That when you were listening to that song back in the day, you felt very good about yourself. That's what the therapist will tell you. I don't know. I'll go first. I know the exact song that is always the case. And there's a story that goes with this. I have told this story before, but I'll share it again. I was working for United States Congresswoman Mary Bono, who represented Palm Springs. And we were driving out to March Air Force Base. I think it was either a Saturday night or a Sunday night. It was probably a Saturday night. She had to make a presentation or give a speech or something. And we're just, you know, talking and going over stuff. And this song came on and she just turned up the radio and we had to rock out to it. And we were so caught up in the song that we blew right by March Air Force Base. I totally missed the exit and didn't realize until a couple miles later, hey, Mayor, we missed it. We got to turn around. Totally late. But it's, that's the magic, right? That's the hypnotic effect that song had. Here it is.

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And it's a good one because the song goes on forever. And it's great because it's called Stranglehold. And it had a stranglehold on us and we missed our exit. True story. But that is a song that you rock out to.

0: just goes on and on and on. That, by the way, that is the opening track of Ted Nugent's first solo album. And it goes on for like 8 minutes. So that's pretty, that's pretty gutsy. To say, yeah, I want to be a solo artist. I want to write my own stuff. Okay, what you got? I got this, this anthem of a song that is just it's a ride. It's a roller coaster ride of a song. But, you know, usually they want to keep pop songs to 3 minutes so they get radio airplay. You usually don't want to take those kinds of chances, but he did. And it's a rock anthem, no question about it.
1: You're just a kid. You don't know what the real music was. In the 60s, the rock out Steppenwolf and Born to Be Wild.
0: Oh, that is a good one. No, I know Steppenwolf. I can rock out to that. That's a good one. I'll take it.
2: Hey, Lou, definitely love your choice of Stranglehold. Uncle Teddy can always rock it. I've got a couple. I like I Can't Drive 55 by Sammy Hagar. Just kicks butt, so I love that one. And Flirting with Disaster by Molly Hatchet. Nonstop energy the whole way through. Love the show.
0: Hey, appreciate the call. Yeah, the I Can't Drive 55 is a good one. They have to change it to 65 now. Man, I have not heard Molly Hatchet on the radio in forever. You're right. If that comes on, I'm cranking it up. Why do they not get airplay? Somebody call the folks over at the rock station.
3: Lou, It's High Enough by Damn Yankees. Turn that one up.
0: Oh, that is a good one. Good for you. Yeah, that's when you want to turn up and roll the windows down. I appreciate the call.
4: Mandatory Metallica. Oh, yeah.
0: Look at you. Oh, man. All right, let's go.
5: Everybody was kung fu fighting. I love that song. Those cats were fast as lightning.
0: In fact, it was a little bit frightening. Yeah, that's good. That one you don't hear on the radio anymore either. Like, where I don't even know what format that is. What stations were playing kung fu fighting when it was a hit? Is that, I guess that's disco would be. That's good stuff. That's absolutely good stuff. All right. Appreciate the call. Oh, yeah. That's the scene, right? Isn't that the famous scene in Bohemian Rhapsody with Michael Myers? That's what everyone was thinking. Like, when you talk about banging your head.
6: What about I'm in love with my car? Well, that's the kind of song teenagers can crank up the volume in their car and bang their heads to. Bohemian Rhapsody will never be that song.
0: Isn't that such a great, like, little part of that movie? That's like a treat. That's like an Easter egg just for you and me. Right? That, it doesn't break the fourth veil, and but it's still fun because we all know the reference there. The actor playing the producer of the album that Queen just handed them. And the guy is like, look, I need a pop song, man. I need a killer queen. What do you got going on here? Bohemian Rhapsody. What is this? I need songs that kids can bang their heads to. And then, of course, the Wayne's World, right, reference there. I love when they do that in film. That's a lot of fun. They need to do more of it. Just a little bit for us. All right, we got more to do. The 30-minute rule. There is a town that is looking at limiting your consumption of an alcoholic beverage to one per 30 minutes. I don't know how they're going to police this. I guess it'll be up to the bartender. But you only get one drink every 30 minutes. And the locals are very mad about it. They don't like it at all. This sounds like government overreach if I've ever heard it. But yeah, the bars would be limited to serving each patron one beverage every 30 minutes. So you call the lady over and you're like, yeah, can I get another vodka soda? No, you ordered that 25 minutes ago. I'll have to come back in 5 minutes. Isn't that crazy? I'll tell you where it is and I'll tell you who's doing it and what the locals are responding to. And also, 35% of teenagers had a summer job this past summer. 35%. It's like a record low. 10 years ago, it was 50% of all teenagers had summer jobs. This past summer, only 35% of teenagers had a summer job. And I know what you're thinking. How are they getting all this money? Like, where? How are they going to? I mean, you know, In-N-Out's busy. Where are they getting pocket money? We'll tell you all about it coming up. Lou Penrose on KFI AM 640 live everywhere on the iHeartRadio app. Let's get the latest now from the KFI 24-hour newsroom.
7: Heading into downtown L.A. out of Hollywood, the 101 southbound, you're going to pick up heavy slowing coming up to Vermont. That stays heavy down to the 110 and then opens up into downtown from there. On the other side, the 101 northbound, you're going to pick up heavy slowing coming away from the 5. That stays heavy up to the 110. From the 110, it gets a little lighter up to Vermont. And then once you're through Vermont, looking like no delays the rest of the way up through the Cahuenga Pass. With Southern California's most accurate traffic reports, I'm Alex Krupe.
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0: 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Thank you for tuning in. I'll be joining Michael Monks tomorrow starting at noon as a celebrity guest host for Chris Merrill, who is on vacation. And it's a lot of fun. We're going to get through all the news, bring you up to speed, fill in, all the cracks, fill out the story beyond the headlines and, couple of laughs every once in a while.
29: Barry White, you're my first, my last, my everything. And Elvis, Suspicious Minds. Both of those, I go crazy. Amazing song. Have a great night.
0: Have a good night. That's right. You got to crank it up. Crank it up. Who plays Elvis now on the radio? Maybe they do on satellite radio. Yeah, I'm caught in a trap. I can't walk out. Because I love you too much, baby.
30: Hey, Lou. I listened to you with Monks this past week every day, Wednesday through Friday, and loved it. And we'll be listening again tomorrow and Tuesday. And then have a wonderful vacation when you go on Wednesday. I once heard Michael Monks say that they didn't choose Marilyn Monks because that's what his nickname was in college. Ha ha.
0: I heard that story. That's a great line. But it's still, I think they should have called it Marilyn Monks and spelled it, you know, Marilyn. I think that would have been hilarious.
31: I got to be honest with you, Lou. I'm glad that we have digital and internet and everything now because I am so tired of all those songs. Not that they're not wonderful songs. I've just heard them way too much.
0: Well, some songs, though, are just in your soul and you'll never get it out. And that's why I think there are certain songs that come across the radio and you turn it up because you can't concentrate anymore. All you're thinking about is where you were when you first heard that song, or where you were when you realized, you know, that song was important. But I cannot listen to Stranglehold without thinking about that time I was with the congresswoman in the car, and we were so wrapped up in the song that we sailed right by the event we were driving to. Just cruising on the freeway into the California sunset, heading west. I think we're on the 60, and we're just rocking out. That'll do it to you. It's hypnotic.
1: Hey, Lou, it's Chris calling. I wish you were on every day. I love your show. But the song that I got to crank up all the time, speaking of Led Zeppelin, is The Ocean. That's it. That's it for me. The Ocean by Led Zeppelin. All right. Thanks, bud. Bye-bye.
0: I appreciate the call. That is a good one. If you ever hear that song performed on a live album, it's really great. Like, I think How the West Was Won, I think it's The Ocean's on there. I have them all, but I know there's a couple of live recordings of Zeppelin where The Ocean's in the set list and listening to it live. You know what that song's about? Plant used to, like, the vantage point of a band is very different than our vantage point. We're in the audience. We're watching the band. We're watching their maneuvers and their acrobatics and their, you know, stage presence, right? And we're hypnotized by them. They're looking at us. And it's just a very different experience. There's four members looking at the tens of thousands of us and the way we're behaving. And Plant said it looked like an ocean, like a sea of people. Because we would all be, like, you know, we're at a Led Zeppelin concert. We're all moving in the same rhythm. But except there's tens and tens of thousands of us all looking directly at Robert Plant. It must be a pretty stunning experience, night after night after night. And that's what The Ocean's about. Little Led Zeppelin trivia. All right, there's a town, not yet in California, but this does sound like a cockamamie California idea. So I want to make sure that we snuff this out before anybody thinks it's a good idea. They want to limit your alcohol consumption at the bar to one drink every 30 minutes.
2: A new proposal from the Cambridge License Commission would limit customers to one drink every 30 minutes. An idea that patrons aren't too fond of.
0: No, nobody likes the idea. I'm not even in that bar and I don't like the idea. Sometimes I'll order a drink while my martini's being made. Like, I can drink while waiting for my drink. You know, because if it's busy or something, I'll be like, you know what? Give me a pint of, you know, if you have a Hef or what's your best ale? Give me a pint of beer and then go make give me the pint first, then go make the martini. Because if the martini's made right, it takes a bit of time. I'm complicated. I want the olive juice from the olive tray. Not the olive juice from the olive juice bottle. I don't like that. I don't like the taste of it. And, you know, I got to look. I want to see which vodkas they have. Then get one of my, those, and get my favorite potato vodka. And then I want it, you know, I want it done right. So I'll drink a beer while she's making my martini. And I wouldn't be able to do that if I can only have one drink every 30 minutes.
3: I don't usually drink more than one drink per 30 minutes, but I really don't like when people tell me what to do. So I'm not a huge fan of that rule.
0: Good for you. Don't let them telling you what to do. Nobody needs government up in our business this much. What's the difference? This is one of the bartenders. Oh, this is the owner of the bar. He's like, how am I supposed to police this?
4: I think it sounds like a strange rule. It'll wait until Saturday, Sunday before you make that.
0: Yeah. Okay. No, that's a patron. I like that guy. That guy is great. Where's he visiting from? He says, do that on Saturdays and Sundays, but not midweek.

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2: President Trump is taking a swipe at Canada amid trade tensions between the two countries. In a morning post on Truth Social, the president wrote that the country has charged farmers a massive amount of tariffs for many years. The U.S. imposed tariffs against a wide range of Canadian goods that went into effect early Saturday after negotiators from both sides failed to reach an agreement. Crews are battling a fast-moving wildfire in northwest Nevada that is prompting evacuations. Nevada Governor Joe Lombardo declared a state of emergency as the Hawk Fire threatens more than 1,000 homes west of Reno. The blaze has burned over 10,000 acres since it began Saturday and is still 0% contained. A class action lawsuit filed in the Northern District of California alleges that the Aura Ring fitness tracker does not actually track user sleep as advertised. The suit alleges Aura's AI models are doing guesswork based on improper inputs and are taking advantage of desperate consumers who struggle with sleep. I'm Rob Martier.
1: KFI.
3: Representatives for Paramount Skydance and California Attorney General Rob Bonta's office expected to meet tomorrow, reportedly to discuss a possible resolution to the lawsuit seeking to block Paramount's $110 billion acquisition of Warner Brothers Discovery. The merger's on hold under a court agreement. The companies face a March 2027 antitrust trial unless the dispute is resolved sooner. And changes at Stone Brewing, here's Rich Cassone.
4: Sephora USA, which owns the Escondida site, sold Stone Brewing to Firestone Walker Brewing Company and Duval Mortgat USA earlier this year. The new owners plan to move production to facilities in Kansas City, Missouri, and Paso Robles. 220 workers will lose their jobs, with the first 58 layoffs coming in October. Stone Brewing was founded in San Marcos in 1996 and was part of the West Coast craft brewing craze of the early 2000s and 2010s.
3: Those are the headlines. I'm Bill Herenda.
5: Valencia, the 5 southbound just after Valencia Boulevard. A stalled car is blocking the right lane right now. You're seeing very heavy slowing coming away from the 126. South LA, the 110 southbound right at Vernon. A crash involving multiple cars is blocking what appears to be all lanes of traffic. You're seeing very heavy slowing coming away from the 10. On the other side, the 110 northbound, most likely as a result of people getting a look at that crash, you're seeing heavy slowing coming away from Firestone, and that continues right up to Vernon. With Southern California's most accurate traffic reports, I'm Alex Krupe.
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8: Wooly Bully. You should play Wooly Bully on there.
7: The only talk show in America that takes requests.
8: Hey, Lou. Love your show. Yeah, it's Boston. I'm going to go with Something About You. Got to crank that one up. And plus, I was, 12 when it came out, so I don't
7: I appreciate that. Yeah. Yeah, we were all younger when it came out. I mean, if In Through the Outdoor came out 47 years ago this weekend, we were at least that much younger. You know, they say about Boston, they say that is like legendary because it was their debut album is a perfect album. There are few perfect albums out there where like every single song is good. And I would agree. Boston's premier album, their first album, self-titled, is a perfect album. Every single song. And I guess the guys worked a long time on it. Like they've been noodling with these songs and arranging them for years. So they're really committed to it. But yeah, I mean, there's some albums, most of the songs are good. Appetite for Destruction, I think, is pretty close to a perfect album. I don't prefer Rocket Queen. But other than that, I think it just rocks all the way through. Boston, yeah. How many of us are now going to, on the drive home, I'm certainly going to listen to In Through the Outdoor, beginning to end. Got to now.
9: And I agree with you on the Stranglehold. It was always my rock out jam. I love it when you're on.
7: Hey, I appreciate the call. Everyone's loving Stranglehold as the

0: telling you, I'm going to have all of Southern California rocking out to that. All right, 35% of all teenagers, young people aged between the ages of 16 and 19, only 35% held a summer job this past summer.
1: A new Pew Research study found about 35% of teens ages 16 to 19 had a summer job. That's up slightly from last year, still well below the more than half of teens who worked during the summer in the early 2000s.
0: Yeah, early two, so 20 years ago, half of teens worked during the summer. Now a third. Why aren't they working? Why don't they want to work? I would think, you know, it's hard being a teenager. I have teenage sons. They're all teenagers now. Yeah, I got 17, 15, and 13. So they're all teens. And the oldest works. He's working today. And the middle son, he earns. He sells his friends' stuff, I guess. I don't know, but they have income streams. But I encourage it. Don't you want to work? When you're a teenager, you have needs and you have wants, but money's hard to get. So working is the best way to get money. And it's fun because there are other teenagers there and you meet new groups and you find out where the good parties are. And sometimes there are romances at the job. So I think it's bad that they're not working. I think more young people should be working.
1: Economists say fewer entry-level jobs, changing school calendars, and more teens choosing volunteer work or unpaid internships are all contributing to the long-term decline.
0: Oh, I don't believe that. I don't believe that. Unpaid internships. Who's doing an unpaid internship at 16? That's crazy. I don't know that there are declining jobs. When was the last time you saw a jack-in-the-box close? They never shut. It's rare to ever have a fast food joint close down. They're pretty vibrant. So I don't know if that economic analysis is right. What was it? It was declining jobs. It was something in the middle there. I missed it.
1: Changing school calendars.
0: Changing school calendars. Well, that is true. We're going back to school a lot earlier than we used to. I just don't like it. But I guess people smarter than me in the world of academia figure that out. I don't know, for the life of me, don't know why we are going back to school in August. But what's the difference? It's the same amount of time off. Changing calendars, I mean, they're just out earlier. My sons, they start their finals like after Memorial Day. And then they're out. So I think it's the same amount of time. Plus, you can work after school as well. I don't know. I worked at Burger King when I was in high school and I liked it. I mean, it was a good job. I got money. When you don't have money, getting money is good. It's a really good thing. So I had money in my pocket and I had everything I need. It's not that hard. They give you a uniform. They train you. Like, your friends are there. Like, there are other teenagers working there. So it was good. And you can't work that many hours during the school year, on weeknights, so they limit that. And then all those limits and restrictions are off during summer, so you can work as much as you want. So, I mean, you don't have to work at a fast food place, but it's pretty easy work. And it can be a lot of fun, and they feed you. So how can you go wrong?
2: Hey, Lou. When I first started working, I worked at a donut shop, and I had to be there at 3 in the morning. But I got off at 9, so I could either go to the beach or go fishing or do whatever I wanted to do. Best job I ever had. So much fun. Thanks.
0: I appreciate the call. Yeah, you donut guys, you really get up early. The Burger King that I worked at was across the street from a Dunkin' Donuts. And we used to do the exchange. Like, after we were all kind of got all the prep work done, we weren't supposed to do this, but I allowed it because it was, you know, 6 in the morning on a Sunday. So what's the big deal? And I would call over there, and like 3 or 4 people that were on the shift at Dunkin' Donuts, find out what they wanted and make them up like a bunch of Burger King breakfast. And then they would give us donuts and we would just swap it. And we wouldn't tell the managers. And that was a lot of fun. Yeah, but the donut people are there really early. Like at Burger King, you're there for breakfast. You're pretty much there 4:35. You only really need an hour to get ready. And it's not like there's a rush at 6 o'clock. It opens at 6. But it really the 7 o'clock hour. So you can, every once in a while, you have to bang out a couple of hash browns. But that's about it. But yeah, getting off at like 2 or 3 in the after, that, like, isn't that great? You can work a 6 to 2 shift doing breakfast at a fast food place. And now you're done. You put in an 8-hour day, and you got the entire day to yourself. Like, absolutely incredible.
3: 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Shotguns everywhere, gunpowder, blowing my eardrums out, freaking guys unknowingly pointing shotguns at you. It was fun times. Love your show.
0: I'm glad you lived. Yeah, that's probably... How old were you when you were working at the shotgun range?
3: Hey, Lou, at age 15.
0: 15? Trying to corral people with shotguns? That's pretty brave. Yeah, the range I go to, I always can tell when there's somebody in the range that the range officer is not happy about. Like I can tell by, like, I'll turn around and look, because it's glass behind you, right? You're shooting down range, but behind you is glass so that the range officers can watch to see which idiot is going to rotate with the pistol in his hand. And I could tell, I knew that the range officer did not like this guy. I could just tell by his body language and the way he handed him the targets. I think range officers, like, they are hopeful to see regulars whenever there's a new Yahoo. I think, their spider sense goes off or something. And he did it. The guy did it. Like, he is loading the magazine in the 9mm, and he's holding the gun. And I could tell. Why are you touching the weapon? Load the magazine. And he picks it up, and he rotates. And points the barrel at basically everybody else in the range. And immediately, the speaker went off. Right? Number 6. Do not point the gun anywhere but downrange. That's got to be a rough job.
4: Hi, Lou. My son tried for 2 months to get a job while he's home from college. I think in his case, the employers just didn't want to hire a part-time employee that was only going to be around for 3 to 4 months.
0: Well, that is true, but that's the beauty of getting summer jobs when you're a teenager. Like, when you already have a relationship with the place and you're now an experienced worker at the Burger King. When I worked at Burger King in high school, when my first year of college, I would come home for whatever break, Rosh Hashanah, Yom Kippur, or Thanksgiving break. I'd go pull a couple of shifts, get some, like, work a week and see everybody. And I don't even think I had to reapply. I think I just called them and said, I want to come in. Can I come in? They're like, yeah. So that's it. I think you have to establish, if you want those college jobs for summer jobs, you have to have some kind of an established relationship, or else it's going to be a little more tough. But keep trying. There's a job form somewhere. Lou Penrose on KFI AM 640 live everywhere on the iHeartRadio app. Let's get the latest now from the KFI 24-hour newsroom.
5: South LA, the 110 southbound right at Vernon. CHP is still working on getting an earlier crash clear of lanes and over to the shoulder. Right now you're seeing very heavy slowing coming away from Exposition. Heading into downtown LA out of Hollywood, the 101 southbound, you're going to see heavy slowing as you hit Santa Monica Boulevard, and that stays heavy down to just before the 110. Thankfully, from there it opens up into downtown. In Valencia, the 5 southbound just after Valencia Boulevard, a stalled car has been cleared from the right lane. Expect heavy slowing coming away from the 126. With Southern California's most accurate traffic reports, I'm Alex Krupe.
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24: Hi, Lou. I was the first and only female box girl at a local grocery store way back in 1968. So that kind of tells you how old I am. And by the way, loved you with Monks, and it's obvious he loves you too. But keep up the good work. I'm Chris signing off.
23: I appreciate the call. Box girl. Wow. That would be a male-dominated profession in 68. You must have been a... You're a trailblazer. Yeah, I'll be filling in for Chris Merrill and joining Michael Monks on Monks and Merrill tomorrow and Tuesday. So it's a lot of fun. Catch it. And it's great working with Monks. He's a really great guy. Very well prepared. He knows, they know everything. Those two know everything about stuff before they hit the airwaves. That's why it sounds so comfortable and fluid, but they are very well prepared. I'm very impressed with the amount of preparation that they do.
25: Lou, Van Halen, first album. That was a perfect album. Came out Thanksgiving, 78. I think we listened to it for 3 days straight that weekend. All right.
23: All right. I'm with you. Van Halen 1, definitely a perfect album. Like, not one song that you would fast forward through. Yep.
0: Yep, we all knew that was coming. Lou Burger King Penrose Show.
23: That's me. It's the Lou Burger King Penrose Show.
1: Lou Penrose Show. First job was third shift, making garage doors. And the idea was that I had to leave by 10 o'clock p.m. every day. The other one was routing the edges of plastic golf cart windshields.
23: Oh, that's cool. So they put you in charge of routing the edges of plastic. By one of my good friends, and we're good friends to this day, but we were in high school together, and he also always worked. I could never get him to work with me at Burger King. He did not want to work at Burger King. I'm like, it's pretty easy. It's a lot of fun. You'll like it because they feed you. So he got a job like assembling furniture at a furniture store. And like, it was hilarious because I remember going to see him. He had no tools. I'm like, where's your tools? He's like, yeah, they don't have a toolbox here. I'm like, they made you assemble like this bed frame with no tools. He was like literally using a quarter in a slot head screw. He's like, no, they gave me this. I'm like, they gave me four quarters. And I said, my friend asked the boss, what do you want me to do with these? He's like, well, go make four telephone calls or put together this bed frame. Like, they wouldn't give him a screwdriver. Hilarious stuff. But I appreciate the call. Yeah, I think the summer job thing is, it's a pity that they're missing out on that opportunity because it is a lot of fun. All right, since everybody knows I love fast food and I do like these fast food reviewers and I like the industry, I cannot let this go by. I was telling Monks about this. I'm like, I can't believe you guys missed the number one story in Southern California this week. I mean, I'm going to talk about it on my show on Sunday. I did not hear it. He's like, what do you mean? What story did we miss? We had the mayoral debate, and now Nithya Raman has hired the campaign team from Zohran Mamdani to do her digital work. I'm like, yeah, that's all very riveting. But the big story is that Del Taco released the Del Taco All-American Burger Taco. And it was real chancy because, number one, it's a taco place. So why do they even have burgers in there? But number two, it looks gimmicky. And the reviews are out. And everybody's raving about the Del Taco Burger Taco. They call it the All-American Burger Taco. Now, if you don't know the backstory, Del Taco has one of the most underrated, delicious double cheeseburgers out there. It's called the Double Del. And no one would even think to order it because why would you go to a place that's called Del Taco and order a hamburger, right? But what you're missing out on is one of the best burgers out there. And everybody says so. Like, people will, be somewhat chagrined and be like, wow, how good could it be? And then they try it and they're like, Lou, you are so right. That is one good burger. What are they doing to it? I don't know. I don't know if it's the bread. I don't know if it's because the lettuce is real crispy because it's taco lettuce. Maybe that's it because it's shredded lettuce, not leafed lettuce. I don't know what they're doing. But it's a hell of a burger. And because it has such a cult following, they made it into a taco. They literally took the patties and the lettuce and tomato and the sauce. They got their own sauce, the Double Del sauce. And they put it into a tortilla. And as I said, when I heard they were doing this, I'm like, man, they are running out of ideas. This looks very gimmicky. And then the reviews came out. Here's one.
2: Del Taco has just put out. It's called the All-American Burger Taco. Look at this.
23: Yeah. And they were going to have it out for the 4th of July. They did not do that. So they kind of messed up. But it's still kind of an All-American summer. We're celebrating the 250th anniversary. So it still works. They probably should have released it by the 4th.
2: Burger Taco. Look at this. Tomatoes on the ends. So that's what we got going on. Definitely has some weight to it. Looks pretty good.
3: Well, that's good. It's a hearty bite. I like it. And the tanginess of that burger sauce, definitely hitting the spot with the lettuce, onions. The cheese is something else too, just that creamy cheese. I was a little skeptical because it is, a burger from a taco spot.
23: Me too. I was skeptical too. Everybody is. That's what makes it magical.
3: You know, a burger from a taco spot, 1 to 100, this unique item. I'm actually going to go 89 on this.
23: 8.9. 89 out of 100. That's a rave review. You got to check that out.
4: There is another taco joint called Taco John's in the Midwest where they have a taco burger. It's basically just a taco in a hamburger bun. Very good. Tastes just like a taco with the bread on it instead. This ought to be interesting. We'll see what Del Taco comes up with.
23: Oh, they did it. They did the All-American Burger Taco. Yeah, what you're talking about is taking taco and putting it on a hamburger bun. This is the opposite of that. That doesn't even sound good. Like spongy bread and taco meat? That sounds horrible. There's a guy that goes around to find the most interesting 7-Elevens. Some 7-Elevens are really unique. And what's his name? Cecil Travels is his handle on Instagram. And he found a 7-Eleven in Mexico that overlooks the ocean.
5: Mexico has some of the coolest 7-Elevens in the entire world. This one in Tijuana, Mexico, is right on the beach. There is a seating area.
23: I'm looking at it. Like, if I told you that, oh, you need to go visit the 7-Eleven in Tijuana. Right, the imagery that comes to your mind, I'm sure, is very different than like an open-air ocean 7-Eleven.
5: There is a seating area where you can see the freaking beach. Look at that. Okay, looks like a normal 7-Eleven. But again, look at this outdoor area.
23: Like the entire wall. The wall facing the 7-Eleven is the front door is facing north and the west facing side wall retracts. And there's a patio and you sit there and look at the ocean while having a big gulp.
5: Oh my God, this is so pretty. This looks like a freaking wedding venue.
23: It does look like a wedding venue. He's right. They should have weddings there.
5: This looks like a freaking wedding venue. This is the best 7-Eleven I've ever been to. Where else in the world is there a 7-Eleven with the beachfront view?
23: I don't know. Tijuana, Mexico. 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
6: President Trump is taking a swipe at Canada amid trade tensions between the two countries. In a morning post on Truth Social, the president wrote that the country has charged farmers a massive amount of tariffs for many years. Meanwhile, former Vice President Mike Pence joined CNN's State of the Union and said a trade war with Canada is not a good idea.
7: American businesses and American consumers pay American tariffs. And I think the last thing we need right now, as our economy is getting back on its feet, it is a trade war with Canada.
6: The U.S. imposed tariffs against a wide range of Canadian goods that went into effect early Saturday after negotiators from both sides failed to reach an agreement. Crews are battling a fast-moving wildfire in northwest Nevada that is prompting evacuations. Nevada Governor Joe Lombardo declared a state of emergency as the Hawk Fire threatens more than 1,000 homes west of Reno. The blaze has burned over 10,000 acres since it began Saturday and is still 0% contained. A man from Brooklyn is facing an illegal possession charge after he was allegedly caught with a large Burmese python in Coney Island. Lizzie Radabali reports.
8: The New York State Department of Environmental Conservation said an officer spotted a large snake surrounded by a crowd of about a dozen people, including small children, on the boardwalk last month. According to the DEC, the snake owner identified it as a Burmese python and confirmed he was the owner. Under state law, it is illegal to own that species of snake as they are considered dangerous.
6: A class action lawsuit filed in the Northern District of California alleges that the Aura Ring fitness tracker does not actually track user sleep as advertised. The complaint filed on August 20th states that Aura can't measure brain electrical activity, eye movements, muscle tone, or other signals. The suit alleges Aura's AI models are doing guesswork based on improper inputs and are taking advantage of desperate consumers who struggle with sleep. I'm Rob Martier.
21: KFI.
6: A class action lawsuit filed in the Northern District of California alleges that the Aura Ring doesn't actually track users' sleep as advertised. The suit alleges Aura's AI models are doing guesswork. Dangerous Southern California heat could bring 112-degree temperatures
9: to the inland areas of Los Angeles and Ventura counties. A heat advisory took effect there at 10 a.m. this morning. It'll run through Tuesday at 10 a.m. Then an extreme heat watch is expected to take over through Friday evening. And actress Shelley Fabre has passed away at 82. Here she is on the That's Classic podcast on working with Frank Sinatra in Our Town.
10: It was unbelievable. I think it's the greatest American play ever. And I couldn't believe that I was cast in it. It was so exciting.
9: Those are the headlines. I'm Bill Herenda.
12: In the Hollywood Hills, on side streets on Cahuenga Boulevard, a pretty significant incident. A crash is on Cahuenga Boulevard right at the intersection of Mulholland Drive, and that is blocking both lanes in both directions. That's impacting all the concertgoers heading down to the Hollywood Bowl, and among those concertgoers, KFI's very own Will Kohlschreiber. He is stuck on a shuttle bus trying to get down to the bowl for the concert. Don't worry, Will, they're getting that taken care of. You'll be there at some point. For the rest of you, if you're looking for good alternates, your best alternates are looking like taking the 101 southbound down to the Franklin and doubling back around that way, or else taking the long way around, looking like Laurel Canyon down to Hollywood, down to Highland. And Sherman Oaks, the 405 southbound, is down to three lanes between Ventura Boulevard and Mulholland until 5 o'clock tomorrow morning for that ongoing construction project in the Sepulveda Pass. Right now you're seeing very heavy slowing coming away from Burbank Boulevard, but thankfully once you're through there, looking pretty wide open the rest of the way down to the 10. With Southern California's most accurate traffic reports, I'm Alex Krupe.
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2,000 years ago, I walked this earth, teaching, healing, inspiring, and preparing to make the ultimate sacrifice. For God so loved the world that he gave his only begotten Son, that whoever believes in him shall not perish, but have eternal life. What if today you and I could talk voice to voice and you could ask me anything? You are listening to The Jesus Christ Show.

0: It is the Jesus Christ Show. I am your holy host. Happy to be with you this Sunday, as I am with you every single Sunday right here, answering your questions and talking about the things that truly matter in life and the afterlife. I encourage you to be bold and brave and go to the phone with your theology question or life situation question anywhere in the U.S. of A. Dial 800-520-1534. That's 800-520-1534.
1: Title, the headline here is Happy People Talk More and with More Substance. And it's interesting that they find throughout this study that that is true. Now, we've talked about communication over and over. It's a running theme on the show, along with relationships. I mean, those are the things that make the world go round. You and I can't have a true relationship unless there's communication, unless there's connection. It's the purpose of it all, to point back to those rudiments, to get you focused on the things of God. And everything you do on this planet, as long as it's matching up with that will of God, not stepping outside the boundaries of the Father's wishes, is to learn and to grow to become closer to God. Part of this process is getting closer to man, is connecting with the rest of creation. Now, this study finds that happy people tend to talk more than unhappy people. But what I like about this study is not just that fact, because it's not about just making sounds and uttering monosyllabic tones from your mouth. It's not about consonants and vowels. It's not about any of those things. It's about a connection. And I like that this article actually dives into that and sees that it's not just about words. Because we've told you before many times, God gave you two ears and only one mouth for a reason. Listening is important because it's about the connection. So happy people tend to talk more than unhappy people, but the whole thing unfolds as pointing to the fact that when they do, it tends to be less small talk, more substance. So this group of psychologists set out to find whether happy people or unhappy people differ in types of conversations they tend to have. Now, they hooked up this little unintrusive recording device, and they hook it up to the people participating in it in this particular study for about 4 or 5 days. Now, the device will periodically come on and record little snippets of sound, conversation, whatever's going on in their lives. In this particular case, you've got about 30 seconds of sound every 12 and a half minutes. Throughout the entirety of the study, they captured more than 20,000 recordings. And then what do? Well, of course, they listen to it. So the researchers get together, they listen to the recordings, they identify conversations, and they label them essentially as trivial small talk or substantive discussions. Now, in addition to all this, the volunteers completed personality and well-being assessments. And when all was said and done, these researchers found that the happiest participants, those that were most pleased with what was going on in their lives and where they were in life, spent 25% less time alone, 70% more time talking than the unhappiest participants. 70% more time talking than the unhappiest participants. The happiest participants also had twice as many substantive conversations and one-third as much small talk as the unhappiest participants. Isn't that interesting to see that it's not just about the quantity of words or quantity of sound, but it's whether it's substantive or not, whether it shows someone cares or not, or is connecting or not. But they say that they suggest that happy lives are social, conversationally deep, rather than solitary and superficial. Well, who would have guessed? Who would have put those two things together? The researchers think in this particular case that the deep conversations may have a potential to make people happier. Though in this particular study, they didn't find some sort of identification of cause and effect between the two. Well, I can tell you what it is. That connection is important, and that only comes from substantive speech. Having good, deep, meaningful conversation. In Romans 12:15, it says, "Rejoice with those who rejoice, mourn with those who mourn." There's a connection. It doesn't say talk to those who are happy and talk or chat up those who are sad. These words that match, rejoice with those who rejoice, mourn with those who mourn, imply a connection, an understanding, a bonding that by definition has to be substantive. And those things come from communication. Communication, the concept of communing with someone. It's not just to make noise or to hear yourself talk, which is, unfortunately, what's become popular. You know, how much do you know about me? I'd love to talk about me. Have you heard about me? But this harmony, this intensity can happen only when you desire to tell real things, honest things about yourself, and listen about honest things and true things about someone else. 1 Peter 3:8-9 says, "Finally, all of you, live in harmony with one another. Be sympathetic. Love as brothers. Be compassionate and humble. Do not repay evil with evil or insult with insult." There's a balance in this statement about that harmony and where that harmony comes from. And harmony, I know, is used in the kind of New Age sense, you know, being in harmony, this and that. But truly, I want you to see harmony as being in that balanced state of communion with God and with man. Finally, all of you, live in harmony with one another. Be sympathetic. Isn't that a connection word? Sympathetic. Isn't that something that you arrive at by being aware of somebody else? Love as brothers, be compassionate and humble. Another word, compassionate, is relative to those around you. Humility, being humble, is relative to those around you. And I think that these things are important to understand, that when you're communicating with someone, that you speak with purpose. That your purpose is to connect with an individual, to share things about yourself as they share things with you. And so when there's studies that come out, I love when science backs us up, eh? The happy people talk more, but they talk with more substance. That as you go through the week and you work in corporate America or wherever you may work, and you go back and forth chatting, that don't just talk to talk. Try and connect with somebody, and you know what I'm talking about. There's times where there's somebody that you say hi to all the time or give a nod of the head, and it's all fine. But when you do connect with them, and you talk about what's going on in their life, and you share some things that are going on with yours, you become a human being. You become someone real to them, and you connect with them on a completely different level. So, of course that would make you happier.

It is the Jesus Christ Show. I am your holy host. Happy to be with you this Sunday, as I'm with you every single Sunday, right here answering your questions and talking about the things that truly matter in life, and of course, the afterlife. I encourage you to be bold and brave and go to the phone with your theology question or life situation question. Theology dealing with God, religion, spirituality, worldviews, the Bible, of course. Life situations are the things that come your way in a good way or sometimes come your way in a bad way and make you feel you're never going to get back on track again. And I'm happy to talk to you about those as well. Anywhere in the U.S. of A., you can dial 800-520-1534. That's 800-520-1534. Happy people talking more, but also more substantively. And that throughout this study that they do, where they have this device that records certain segments of their conversation, and they go back and assess them, and then they assess the happiness of the individual based on personality tests and that type of thing. They go back and they match them up, and they find that those that talked more, but also more substantively, not just, hey, how are you, or it's Wednesday, it's almost over, hey, Friday's here, happy Friday, if you have something of substance, really connecting with somebody, then it points to the happiness of the individual. You're designed to be communal. You're designed to have friends and family and to connect with people. Unfortunately, the assumption is that if you're just around people, that you're connecting with them. If you're just talking to people, then you're connecting with them. And that's not true. The specifics this points out, this particular test, points to the very, very words of Scripture. Romans 12:15, rejoice with those who rejoice, mourn with those who mourn. It's talking about connecting. Hebrews 10:24-25, and let us consider how we may spur one another on toward love and good deeds. You can't do that without connection. It goes on to say, let us not give up meeting together. It's about connection, about having that time together. Not just speaking words to speak words, but having them be words of importance, of substance, that propel the relationship, that have you connect with an individual. Throughout Scripture, you'll see this. Hebrews 3:13, talking about encouraging one another daily. Encouraging one another. And it goes on, well, why do you encourage one another? It says, well, as long as today is called today, you want to encourage one another because you don't want anyone to harden themselves by sin, by deceitfulness. So it pulls you away from sin to be accountable, to be connected, to engage one another. And don't you think those that are away from sin are happier? 1 Thessalonians 5:11-14 starts verse 11 with, therefore encourage one another, build each other up. 1 Thessalonians 4:18 says, therefore comfort one another with these words, showing you that the words can comfort, the words have power and meaning as long as they have substance. You aren't just babbling for the sake of babbling, or you aren't just talking to hear yourself talk. But you're speaking to communicate, to commune with somebody, to connect with them, understand them and have them understand you, and be a part of that process. That's where the valuable aspect of communication comes in. That's where it means something. So, of course, that those who communicate and connect will be more happy.

0: documentary. The replacement tire efficiency program starts in California in 2029 and is expected to add about $26 to a typical set of tires. Here's Republican candidate for governor, Steve Hilton.
1: Hands off our tires. We are done with these bureaucrats and these politicians in our state making everything so insanely expensive.
0: Those are the headlines. I'm Bill Herenda.
2: Baldwin Park, the 605 southbound is down to two lanes between Valley and the 60 for an ongoing paving operation. Right now you're seeing heavy slowing coming away from the 10. Heading into downtown LA out of Hollywood, the 101 southbound, you're going to see heavy slowing as you come up to Santa Monica Boulevard, and that continues pretty solidly down to just about the 110. On the other side, meanwhile, the 101 northbound, you'll see slowing coming up to Alameda, and that continues off and on up to Vermont. Once you're through there, though, looking like no delays through the Cahuenga Pass. With Southern California's most accurate traffic reports, I'm Alex Krupe.
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0: the Jesus Christ Show. I am your holy host. Happy to be with you this Sunday, as I am with you every single Sunday, talking about things that matter in life and, of course, the afterlife. I encourage you to be bold and brave and go to the phone with your theology question or life situation question. Dial 800-520-1534. That's 800-520-1534. Jim, welcome to the Jesus Christ Show.
1: Hi, Jesus. How are you?
0: I am well, Jim. How are you?
1: I'm very good.
0: What's

0: going on?
1: Okay, I was having sort of a theological debate with some friends of mine the other day, and I've been a follower. I've been in the church my entire life, but somebody, one person brought up that the story of Jesus mirrors the story of perhaps past deities like Gilgamesh or Ra, I think they mentioned, or other deities, in that they were born of a virgin birth, and that, you know, they were crucified on a cross or some sort of thing like that. I did a little research and I couldn't find it, but then they started, I couldn't find those stories to be true, but I didn't know that they weren't true, but then they started to go into this whole thing about Christianity and numerology.
0: Oh boy.
1: And so forth. And I know numerology and astrology is not what the Christians are all about. And so I wanted to get your take on it. Just, you know, I it didn't sway me, but
0: it's annoying because you're not, it's not really productive either.
1: It's, exactly, yeah.
0: Okay, well, and buckle up, because those conversations can get pretty, you know, they can go down a whole bunch of paths very quickly.
1: Right.
0: There's something, whether you're into sports or you're not into sports, there's something quite beautiful about, let's say, for the sake of conversation, a batter in baseball.
1: Mm-hmm.
0: Just knocking it out of the park. And when you see the alignment and what needs to take place between the pitcher and the batter, and where it has to lie and find that sweet spot in the bat and got knocked out, it's just a thing of beauty. And it shows the skill and all the years and intense workouts and the like that batter has to go through, right? Well, imagine that same batter now having 100 pitching machines pointed at him. And all at the same time, all of these balls being lobbed at him. Do you think that he's going to look that great trying to hit any of them, really? Because they're all coming at the same time. One's over here, one's over there, one's over here. Even the best of batters aren't going to be able to do much in that situation. Wouldn't you agree?
1: Yes, I would agree.
0: Okay, so I find that this is becoming a newer style of argumentation. And quite frankly, a lot of it has to do with the internet.
1: That's very true. They get a
0: bunch of like half truths and they throw them at you all at the same time. And then if you can't answer them, Christianity is false. And you're going, wait a second. Now I have to untangle all this garbage you just threw at my feet, of which it can't be verified or isn't verified. And, there's also something that comes along with the internet that if you polish it enough, and if you put a nice font on it and maybe make a video, or you get little clips of different people saying different things, that it gives it more authority. So you've got a video series like Siegheist that was popular for a little while. I think more people have taken the time to try to unravel it to see that it's truly garbage. Mm-hmm. But and then you get movies that come out, Da Vinci Code. There's a line in the Da Vinci Code where someone says nothing in Christianity is original, things like that. And those get into the modern psyche and people start thinking, oh, well, maybe it's true, because nobody wants to take the time to unravel them. But
1: yeah, well, I don't think anybody has the time to unravel, at least I don't.
0: No, it's much easier if you can feed people through things like Siegheist and these movies that are horrible. I mean, horribly. Everybody said Dan Brown's book was so well written. It was because people don't know the truth. And there's a saying, there's a major difference between good sound reasoning and reasons that sound good. But reasons that sound good are simple. And you put enough of those in these movies and you throw them out at people and no one's going to do the research. And it seems like it could fit. And they just kind of swallow it and think, okay, not a problem. And that's what's going on with a lot of these stories. Are there similarities? Certainly. There are similarities out there. There's stories of great floods, worldwide floods, and things like that. You can find them. But it doesn't mean, and just because they preceded Christianity, for one, doesn't mean they preceded the Jewish writings, where a lot of the prophecies are in. For two, even if they preceded that, it doesn't mean that the story of my birth and my death and my resurrection, all those things are somehow false. Because really, the truth would be more miraculous if a person, for instance, someone who isn't God, tries to live out in a lifestyle that would connect somehow with an older story. I mean, think about it. Let's say, pick anyone throughout history and try and live their life from birth to match up with their life. It's not something you could do. So you'd have to have a conspiracy. And this all lies on the fact that, well, the story was written, but it's not true. Yet you can find where I walk. You can find a lot about me. You find writings. Matter of fact, there are more writings about scriptures, both Old and New Testament, than there is any other work of antiquity. So,
1: see, I found it funny how these people were saying that Paul the Apostle was more responsible for Christianity than Matthew, Mark, Luke, and John. But they can all agree to the fact that, you know, Paul the Apostle was actually a living being, and that Pontius Pilate was a living, you know, actually existed, because that's historically documented, and that Caesar, the Roman Emperor, all of these people lived. But when it comes to a man named Jesus, yourself, having never lived, it's like they automatically shrug that off. All of these other people can live, but this man who calls himself the Anointed One could have never lived. And I've never understood that.
0: Yeah, well, because it starts with a problem and ends with a problem. And to be more specific, that's the general idea, is to say that if you look at anybody who was a soothsayer of sorts or a prognosticator, and you get Nostradamus, for instance, it, really you're taking it in reverse and reading into it. And it says there will be a great war. Oh, this is talking about World War II. That was a great war, so it was talking about. But really, you have to force it in there. So the similarities are not as great as people think they are. We'll take one, Horus, the Egyptian god Horus. And there are many claims in that movie, Siegheist, that Horus was born on December 25th of a virgin. There was a star in the east proclaiming his arrival. That he was a teacher at age 12. At age 30, he was baptized in a ministry. All these different things. But if you go and you try and find those facts, they don't exist. Horus was born of Isis. There's no mention in history of her ever being called Mary, which wouldn't have made sense anyways, because Mary is just an anglicized version of Miriam. So there's all these things. Isis was not a virgin. Osiris was the one who conceived with Isis. And if you start breaking these down, there's no baptism. There's no even stories of water. And so these things are put out there, and people don't check them. So really, you build this straw man argument about Christianity, and you tear down the straw man. And meanwhile, as you pointed out, Christ is standing right there, and they're not even going near it. Why? Because I can't be torn down that way. So they try and build this fake Christianity up, and this fake argument that mirrors it, yet it doesn't exist. Are there some out there that do have similarities, the virgin birth, things like this? Yes, but that's because the concept of it was going to be birthed from the beginning of time. The understanding of the structure of the church, the understanding of humanity as it deals with God, is from the beginning of time. There's going to be counterfeits. There's going to be things that look similar but are not the same. It doesn't mean that the real one, just because there's counterfeit money out there, doesn't mean there's not real money. So people get lost in that stuff, and I know it gets difficult and it's frustrating, but I just encourage you, Jim, continue to study and poke and prod and learn, because once you start peeling these things apart, and it's really time consuming, and that's the whole point. They figure if they can throw enough garbage out there and just push it out and say this is the new truth, people have been trying to do that for thousands of years. The only difference is the internet allows them to get bad information out quicker. That's it. But you can look this stuff up and you can continue to push through it, find the good stuff out there. Because yes, the internet does have good things about it as well. And you'll see that the arguments that are made are not legitimate at all. And they just keep getting perpetuated by people who think that they're intellectuals and free thinkers and really aren't. They're peddling garbage and just peddling so much of it that it's really hard to counter any of it, because you got to counter 1,000 bad pieces of information at the same time.

0: Valley Village, the 170 northbound right at Magnolia. Police are currently dealing with what appears to be a jumper situation, and they have a brake run on all lanes to get that figured out. Right now you're seeing very heavy slowing coming away from the 101 interchange. Heading into downtown LA out of Hollywood, the 101 southbound, you're going to pick up heavy slowing at Hollywood Boulevard, and that's going to stay pretty heavy all the way down to the 110. Meanwhile, on the other side, the 101 northbound, you'll see slowing at Alameda, and that'll continue up to Echo Park Avenue. With Southern California's most accurate traffic reports, I'm Alex Krupe.
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6: North Carolina scientists are finding that a Southern-style Mediterranean diet matches Weight Watchers for weight loss.
7: Researchers at UNC Chapel Hill published results from a study that randomly assigned 360 patients from Central North Carolina clinics to one of two programs. UNC's program put a healthier twist on Southern eating, emphasizing healthier fats, whole grains, fruits, and veggies. Both groups ultimately lost about 3.5% of their body weight, but the UNC diet scored significantly better on measures of diet quality. Researchers say the next question is whether that diet quality edge translates into better long-term health. I'm Tammy Trujillo.
6: The FDA authorizing a first-of-its-kind robotic device designed to draw blood from patients without manual human intervention. Called Aletta, the machine uses infrared light and Doppler ultrasound to locate veins. Health officials say the robot achieves success rates matching human lobotomists and will help combat critical lab staffing shortages. Health update, I'm Jennifer Bolsoni.
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13: 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Wait a minute! He's got four heads and nine arms! What's going on? Woo-woo! That's coming up tomorrow morning at 8 o'clock on the next Bill Handel Show.

0: It is the Jesus Christ Show. I am your holy host. Happy to be with you this Sunday as I am with you every single Sunday. Right here answering your questions and talking about the things that truly matter in life. And of course, the afterlife. I encourage you to be bold and brave. Dial 800-520-1534. That's 800-520-1534.
1: Gary, welcome to the Jesus Christ Show.
2: Thank you, Jesus.
1: Hiya, Gary.
2: My question revolves basically for almost my entire adult life. My mother was very religious, went to church, still does, and mm-hmm. I've asked her several times, how does Darwinism and evolution play into a question that I have, is God made man in his likeness. What did man look like back when God created man? Did he merely create us as we are today, or have we evolved? Because I can't dispute some scientific artifacts that are in the world that are tangible.
1: Oh, go ahead and dispute them. No. The interpretation of those artifacts is what's at hand, not the artifacts themselves. Correct. It's like taking somebody's experience away. You can't take their experience away because you weren't there for it and you didn't experience it the way they did, but you can interpret it based on other understandings. If somebody tells me that they were lying in bed and they had this experience where they were being held down by a spirit or what have you, you can look back and scientifically understand there's something called sleep paralysis that happens when somebody's in a state of lucidity and they think that they're awake fully and they're not, and so their body is not responding, but it's not somebody holding them down necessarily. So you can look at those artifacts and say, yes, this is obviously bones from X, Y, and Z, but it doesn't necessarily mean that it evolved from something else. That's why they call the concept a missing link, because they don't have those transitional fossils the way Darwin actually originally hypothesized. So having said that, I want to get to the core of your question, which is about the image of God. When you deal with the image of God, God is not a person in its original state, right? God, any of those anthropomorphic terms, you know, God walking through the garden, that's not God literally walking through the garden. That is so that humans understand that God is moving through the garden in a way that represents the way they think. So when you hear the term God made man in his image or his likeness, it's not about physical likeness. The
2: spiritual.
1: The groupthink on this would be that it is that man has intellect, will, and emotion, as God has intellect, will, and emotion. That God is a creator, man desires to create. That's why you have people that build things and we want to desire. You know, the devil wants to tear down, God wants to build up. Another problem you get into when it comes to the evolutionary theory in Scripture, because there is evolutionary theists or those that believe that God used evolution in the process. The problem arises in chapter 1 at the very beginning in Genesis, verse 21. It says, "And God created the great sea monsters and every living creature that moves with which waters swarm after their kind and every winged bird after its kind." Go on to verse 24. "Then God said, let the earth bring forth living creatures after their kind, cattle and creepy things and beasts of the earth after their kind." And truly, it talks about after their own flesh. So it doesn't leave room. It leaves room for adaptation, different than evolution. The difference there being between the special theory of evolution, that there was a great change in fixed kinds, or the general theory of evolution, which is amoeba to human. So as a Christian, there's no problem with the special theory of evolution, that there's great change possible in fixed kinds. But keep in mind, in Scripture there, it says of their own kind. So not breaking up the phylum to come from one place, but showing that it all has the same creator, but different paths.

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3: President Trump is taking a swipe at Canada amid trade tensions between the two countries. In a morning post on Truth Social, the president wrote that the country has charged farmers a massive amount of tariffs for many years. Meanwhile, former Vice President Mike Pence joined CNN's State of the Union and said a trade war with Canada is not a good idea.
4: American businesses and American consumers pay American tariffs. And I think the last thing we need right now, as our economy is getting back on its feet, is a trade war with Canada.
3: The U.S. imposed tariffs against a wide range of Canadian goods that went into effect early Saturday after negotiators from both sides failed to reach an agreement. Crews are battling a fast-moving wildfire in northwest Nevada that is prompting evacuations. Nevada Governor Joe Lombardo declared a state of emergency as the Hawk Fire threatens more than 1,000 homes west of Reno. The blaze has burned over 10,000 acres since it began Saturday and is still 0% contained. A man from Brooklyn is facing an illegal possession charge after he was allegedly caught with a large Burmese python in Coney Island. Lizzie Radabali reports.
5: The New York State Department of Environmental Conservation said an officer spotted a large snake surrounded by a crowd of about a dozen people, including small children, on the boardwalk last month. According to the DEC, the snake owner identified it as a Burmese python and confirmed he was the owner. Under state law, it is illegal to own that species of snake, as they are considered dangerous.
3: A class action lawsuit filed in the Northern District of California alleges that the Oura Ring fitness tracker does not actually track user sleep as advertised. The complaint, filed on August 20th, states that Oura can't measure brain electrical activity, eye movements, muscle tone, or other signals. The suit alleges Aura's AI models are doing guesswork based on improper inputs and are taking advantage of desperate consumers who struggle with sleep. I'm Rob Martier.
2: KFI.
6: A California lawmaker is calling for the members of the State Energy Commission to step down. Here's Jason Campidogna.
7: I have a big problem with these unaccountable boards and agencies.
8: State Senator Tony Strickland from Huntington Beach.
7: These are commissioners that make six-figure salaries for showing up once a month.
8: Strickland says Democrats and Republicans both say that California is too expensive, but now there's mandates on what tires Californians can buy.
7: That just shows to me that they're tone deaf. Hardworking Californian families can't afford these mandates.
8: He says there's not much voters can do about it.
7: It should come back to the legislature and we should have veto power. These folks don't represent anybody, and former nonprofit leaders, and they have their own agenda.
6: Spider-Man Brand New Day topped the box office for the fourth straight week, grossing $39 million this weekend in North American theaters. And sad news, actress Shelley Fabre of The Donna Reed Show and Coach has passed away at 82. Those are the headlines. I'm Bill Herenda.
9: Sherman Oaks, the 405 southbound is down to three lanes between Ventura Boulevard and Mulholland until 5 o'clock tomorrow morning for that ongoing construction project. Right now you're seeing heavy slowing coming away from Burbank Boulevard once you're through there, though. Looking like no delays down 2 to 10. That's also impacting your ride on the 101 southbound. You'll see slowing coming away from White Oak, and that'll continue up to the 405. Heading into downtown LA out of Hollywood, the 101 southbound, you're going to see heavy slowing coming away from Santa Monica Boulevard, and that stays solid down to the 110. North Hollywood, the 170 northbound right at Magnolia. Police are still trying to figure out that potential jumper situation. You're seeing very heavy slowing coming away from the 101. Hitting through East LA, the 5 northbound, you're going to see slowing coming away from the 710. That'll continue up to the 60. It'll break for a while from there, and then you'll pick it right back up between the 110 and the 2. And Baldwin Park, the 605 southbound is down to two lanes between Valley and the 60 for a paving operation. Right now you're seeing heavy slowing from the 10. With Southern California's most accurate traffic reports, I'm Alex Krupe.
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2,000 years ago, I walked this earth, teaching, healing, inspiring, and preparing to make the ultimate sacrifice. For God so loved the world that He gave His only begotten Son, that whoever believes in Him shall not perish, but have eternal life. What if today you and I could talk voice to voice and you could ask me anything? 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

0: It is the Jesus Christ Show. I am your holy host. Happy to be with you this Sunday, as I am with you every Sunday right here, answering your questions and talking about the things that matter in life and the afterlife. I encourage you to be bold. 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That's 800-520-1534. Jason, welcome to the Jesus Christ Show.
1: Thank you. How are you?
0: I am well. And you?
1: I'm okay.
0: What's going on, Jason?
1: Well, to make it short, I'm a husband, a father, and I stopped going to church with my family based on a lot of, you know, history. I had an accountability partner in our church, and he was facing some lust issues. He was a husband and father, and I knew some things because he was my accountability partner.
0: Mm-hmm.
1: And we had a whole group moved, a fellowship group that met every first Saturday. No, every first Wednesday or something. I can't remember now, but I'm sorry. I'm kind of nervous. The thing is, I don't know if I'm making the right decision about trying to get my family out of this church.
0: Okay, was this accountability partner something that you came to terms with and you put it together, or is this something that was sanctioned by the church?
1: No, this gentleman and I agreed to it.
0: Okay.
1: Just him and I, we like to run, and we ran together, and so on our mornings we would run, we would talk and tell each other, you know, try to open our hearts up more and more each time, and we'd pray.
0: Wonderful. That's a really, really great idea. I'm glad that you guys felt that that was important. Men oftentimes don't like to talk about those things in that sense, and I think that's very powerful. So this person went to the same church as you?
1: Yeah.
0: Okay, and that leads you to your question.
1: We had a Bible study in his house, a whole church group.
0: Mm-hmm.
1: You know, at least 20 church members would be there, you know, at his house. And next thing I know, he's talking to me about this person, this female in his life. It's a friend, and he's fighting, you know, a lot of thoughts.
0: Mm-hmm.
1: And I just told him to cut it off.
0: Mm-hmm. Absolutely.
1: He agreed with me.
0: Okay.
1: He agreed with me that he needed to just tell her to be gone. And it never happened. Next thing I know, we get a message that we're moving our Bible study to this woman's house.
0: Oh, boy.
1: Yeah. And so, to make it a quick story, he gets divorced. 2 days later, he's marrying this woman.
0: Oh, boy.
1: And the pastor did it. Our pastor married him.
0: Oh, yeah. It's time to find a new church.
1: And, well, my wife is... I've been trying to get her away. And
0: what's her concern? That her friends...
1: My wife I love with all my heart.
0: Of course.
1: And, you know, so... Goodness, if I was thinking for a while, see, because it's been going on so long that maybe I was wrong. Maybe I'm not seeing grace and mercy enough.
0: No. And all those things, and it doesn't mean that you should shun them in that sense. It just means that if this is uncomfortable to you in your spirit, that's not the place you want to be receiving. It's not about judging everybody and saying, okay, they're bad and they're bad. But that's a very odd thing for a pastor to have done in that context.
1: I thought so, too.
0: So now I'm only getting this from you.
1: I love the guy, too. I love this guy.
0: Okay, and there's nothing wrong with that.
1: I've known this guy a long time.
0: And that's fine, but you just may not want to get your spiritual food from this particular church.
1: Right.
0: And why is your wife hanging on?
1: I don't know.
0: Does she mention that she's got friends there, or she's been going there?
1: We all do. You know, we have some strong ties, you know, very strong knit. I mean,
0: have you brought this concern to the attention of your pastor?
1: Well, yeah.
0: And what does he say?
1: He's come to me. He says I don't know enough.
0: Okay. Is there a larger? Well,
1: You know?
2: It sounds like you know plenty. Yeah. Is there a larger body that this church is accountable to?
1: Now he is. It's all set up where he does have a board, but he's sort of like an exec. He's got it set up so it's still everything ends with him, like the president of the United States, I guess. You know,
2: yeah, in that context, especially in a church, that's not a good thing either. I mean, all those are signs. And again, you're telling me your side, they're not here to defend themselves. So I'm going academically on the information you're giving.
1: Well,
2: me,
1: and so. I just want to make my heart is for my family. I want to make sure I'm making the right decisions. We have a baby coming. You know, now we already have a little girl, and I love my wife. And, you know, I just, you know. You know, this has been going on a little while, and I have yet, you know, I've sought after, you know, I work actually for a church furniture manufacturer, and it's the gentleman owns it is very faith-based and hires a lot of Christians. So I'm surrounded by Christians, so I have, mm-hmm. you know, I've talked to a lot of people. You know, and I've listened to you, and I've went different routes, and
2: Well, just make sure you're not getting to the point of gossiping. That's not going to help anybody.
1: Well, the thing is,
2: you have to make a decision. If you're just going to be spreading this over and over a small area, it's not going to help anybody. You need to make a decision.
1: Now, what I'm asking is, what I've been talking to people about is my decisions I'm making on, am I doing right? I started going to another church, thinking if I just start going to another church and being faithful there, that she would soon, you know, through prayer and just staying, you know, and I couldn't do it. Thing is, it feels weird. I'm used to having my wife with me, my family.
2: I understand. And you need to sit down with her and let her know just how important this is, and that the family needs to go together, and that this has turned you off into the point where it's affecting your spirituality, and that as a family, you need to make a decision to be at a different church.
1: Right.
2: That's just the way it comes down. In a Christian mindset, you need to be the spiritual leader of the home to begin with.
1: Right. That's, yeah.
2: And there is, and I know a lot of people think that's sexist, but it's not. It's just the structure. And in this particular case, you're called to do that. By way of scripture, and you have a grievance in your heart over the current location, and it sounds like the structure there might lend itself to more of a power trip, and this pastor might have been a good friend with this guy, and you know, took care of things. Did the wife, the now ex-wife, did she leave the church?
1: Yeah,
2: of course she did.
1: And you know, we try to keep in touch with her too. Just to make sure she's all right, and I know I'm pretty sure several others still do.
2: Well, you ask your wife if she'd mind if you went down that same path. She minds if you see other people,
1: right? No, sure.
2: And I don't think she'd be very, very good with that, and that she's condoning that by being at a church that condoned it. And it's not about coming down on people. People make mistakes, and yes, people. You know, don't control themselves, but really this man knew what he was doing from the story you tell and made the decision to do it anyways, which is really a point of rebellion more than anything else. And I think that you need to have a long talk with your pastor and a long talk with the board. And if this is the way that it's going to be, I think you need to sit down with your wife and say, listen, as a family choice, we need to do this. And I don't understand why, you know, biblically, where you feel comfortable doing this, and I don't want it to tear our family apart. He's made the decision, and I don't want to be a part of a church that blesses that.

0: the Jesus Christ Show. I am your holy host. Happy to be with you this Sunday, as I'm with you every single Sunday right here, answering your questions and talking about the things that truly matter in life and, of course, the afterlife. I encourage you to be bold and brave and go to the phone with your theology question or life situation question anywhere in the U.S. of A. Dial 800-520-1534. That's 800-520-1534.
1: Jerry, welcome to the Jesus Christ Show.
2: Hey, Yeshua.
1: How Shalom. Are you? Shalom. How Shalom. Can I help you?
2: I have a question. Well, yes. Twofold, but the main question is that I'm asking about tithing. Mm-hmm. And I give to the congregation or the church, mm-hmm. but I also give to a outside charity that is faith-based Christian organization. And I was wondering, does all that count as my tithe, or is it separated?
1: It's separate, really, because you have to keep in mind you're taking from the church. You use their air conditioning, you use their seats, you walk on their carpet, the sound system, you are fed there every week. And if you're not giving something, and whatever it might be, it doesn't have to be 10%, that's just a good marker. Whatever you're giving, you should be giving and giving consistently to your church, because they are giving. So if charity, Christian charity work would cover your tithe, then what you end up what ends up happening? What if everybody gives to an outside charity, yet they still go to that church? That church sooner or later will fold. They won't be able. They won't be able to run the air conditioning and the sound system and all those things. So if you're going to a church, you're taking from that church. You should be. If it's your community, you should be giving a love offering to your church every week. That helps them stay consistent, and the key is to give the same amount. If it's a smaller amount, that's fine. Just be consistent. If you want to give more sometimes, great, but at least have a base amount that you always give so that they can, keep their books straight and continue to give money out to the community, because they do. All churches give to other faith-based organizations as well and have money in Philippians funds and things like that where they donate and all kinds of stuff. So you really are doing all of those things, and I encourage you to continue down that path. But you start pulling money away from the church to give to other charities, and the church, that is feeding you every single week and doing all those things, it ends up being depleted, and then all of a sudden you walk up to a set of locked doors one day and go, what happened? So really, give to your home church, not because of the tithe, that gets into some other confusion, but because God calls you to give with a joyful heart, and the church is giving to you, and it's only right for you to give back. It's funny how you wouldn't do that at a restaurant, you wouldn't walk into a restaurant, eat and leave, but people will walk into the buffet that is God's table at church, where they're being fed every week, and then get up and leave and not think that they have to be a part of that. That's all. It's being a part of that community, and it's not about a 10-minute speech for tithing to make you guilty. Or if you're giving out of guilt, just get out of the church to begin with. And if the pastor tends to do 45-minute monologues on tithing, get out. Don't get wrapped up in that. If you don't give from the purity of your heart because you know you're receiving, then there's a problem on both ends there. Give because it's the right thing to do, and you're taking from a church. You're in there receiving sometimes more than just once a week. Sometimes you're going to Bible studies there on Wednesdays, special classes, youth groups. You're going to singles classes, couples classes, all kinds of things. And if you're taking, you need to give.

0: It is the Jesus Christ Show. I am your holy host. Happy to be with you this Sunday, as I'm with you every single Sunday, right here, answering your questions and talking about the things that truly matter in life, and of course, the afterlife. I encourage you to be bold and brave and go to the phone with your theology question or life situation. Anywhere in the U.S. of A, dial 800-520-1534. That's 800-520-1534. Joe, welcome to the Jesus Christ Show.
1: Thank you very much. Appreciate it. I guess my question would be more the concept of once saved, always saved. Okay. And, you know, where that kicks in, and, you know, if you become saved and then all of a sudden you're back to your old lifestyle for 6 months, if now you're not saved until you get with a program, and, you know, there's a lot of different views on that, including even different pastors that will, you know, tell you different things, that you're not really a Christian until you start living it. And that would seem to more be like, it would be more toward works rather than faith. So I'm just kind of wondering what your concept of that is.
0: Well, you're right. There is a lot of discussion about

0: this, and you have things like Paul saying that the spirit is willing, but the flesh is weak. Well, that implies that there are wants and things like that in life that would be considered to fall into that backsliding category. The term backslide or being backslidden or anything isn't a term in the Bible in the sense that people think it is. It pops up in reference to Israel, but not the for an individual per se. The concept really is about somebody who is of faith, assumedly, and that does things that are counter to that faith at times. Some even openly object the concept of God for a while. So there are those that come in to Christianity and they think everything is going well, and then one day they get situationally, usually something happens, they get frustrated and they stop going to church, they don't talk with their Christian friends and things like that. And people say they are in that state of being backslidden. And there's all kinds of opinions that go into this. Well, were they ever saved and those types of things. I will tell you this, I know my producer will not have a problem with me calling him out on this because we talk about it often, but my producer Neil would never be able to use the moniker Christian by certain standards because he's wrestled with issues all his life and continues to. And it could be anything from language to coarse jesting to whatever it might be. The thing with Neil is that he always goes back to the truth. What is the truth of what he believes? Not how good he is at adhering to it, but whether it's truth or not. A mathematician can not balance their checkbook. It doesn't make math false or doesn't mean that they don't care about math. There's other issues there always with human beings. So human beings will continue to wrestle with their faith, as did the disciples. If you remember, after I was hung on a cross, all Gehenna broke loose as people ran around trying to figure out what was going on, including Peter renouncing me three times. So does that mean that Peter didn't care about me or that Peter wasn't a good believer? Absolutely not.
1: Right. Because then, you know, you stumble across that verse that says, you know, not all those that say, Lord, Lord, will be saved. You know, he'll say to a lot of people, I never knew you, you know. So you start to go, oh, gee, am I one of those? You know, that's where it gets kind of scary.
0: But yes, but you must see that in the biggest sense possible. There's an old saying that crazy people don't think about their sanity.
1: Mm-hmm.
0: They believe that they're sane. Only sane people worry that they're going crazy. And when it comes to things of faith, somebody who automatically tries to deceive God by doing whatever they want and then just, you know, saying the words, know they're what they're doing. They know that they're trying to get one over. And so only the real Christian would care. Only the real believer would go, I hope I'm not one of those people. Because the person who is doing that is cheating the system and trying to cheat the system. It's not talking about somebody so blind to their, you know, or so ignorant of their own person. No, these people aren't stupid. There are televangelists that know exactly what they're doing, leading people astray, making money, doing what they want. There are preachers that travel from town to town. There are people that travel from town to town that sanctioned by churches, that speak in front of churches, that are doing it only for the money, filled with stories of lies and, oh, this is my testimony, and I was once the high priest in a demonic cult, and all, and it's lies. In that case, there is a specific type of deception going on. But if you're talking about being human and making mistakes or yearning for things that you shouldn't, or wrestling with your flesh, welcome to humanity.
1: Mm-hmm.
0: You are dealing with the pains that come with the territory. And there's ways to dabble, or there's ways to be a part of it, but not knee-deep in it. And I'll give you an example. This is one that often comes up about whether once saved, always saved. This is chapter 6 of Hebrews, verse 4. And it says, "For in the case of those who have once been enlightened and have tasted of the heavenly gift and have been made partakers of the Holy Spirit and have tasted the good word of God and the powers of the age to come, and then they have fallen away, it is impossible to renew them again to repentance, since they again crucified to themselves the Son of God and put him to open shame." And it sounds pretty definitive. Sounds like a backslider, somebody going backwards, and it says it is impossible to bring them back. However, the interesting thing here is the words that are used. It says, to those who have once been enlightened and have tasted of the heavenly gift. And when you cross-reference that with Matthew 27:34, where I'm on the cross, the same word in the Greek for tasted is used there. And if you remember, I tasted, but I did not drink. It says over and over in Matthew 27:34, I tasted but did not drink, tasted but did not drink. So obviously, this is someone who has fooled themselves, who have tasted of God but really not partaken of God. And that too is definable. It wouldn't be someone like you that asked the question. They wouldn't care to ask the question at that point. They would be in that state that they already knew everything there is to know. So the truth is, Joe, that by the very nature of your attitude and your inquisitiveness points to the fact that you do care and you are seeking God and you do believe. And those things point away from someone who doesn't care or is just trying to find the loopholes in the system or any of those things. You're just human.
1: Okay. All right. Hey, I appreciate it. Just doubled across you today listening to a game last night and left it on the same channel. I'm not even sure what I'm listening to you on, but good stuff.
0: Well, that's good. That's a good thing. That's kind of how God works. So, but be in peace. That the fact that you're even curious about this shows volumes of character as to who you are and what you believe, and trust in that. And have strength in that. Nothing better than knowing that, you know, you can hear this program all over the country and that somebody was listening to, you know, a game or something last night, turned it off and then turned it on this morning. And here's Jesus Christ doing a show. Oh, yeah. I bet some eyebrows were raised before that call was made.

0: Heading out of Glendale, the 5 southbound, you're going to see slowing as you come away from the 134, and that continues off and on down to the 10. It opens up for a while from there, and then you'll pick it right back up between the 710 and the 605. On the other side, meanwhile, the 5 northbound heading through Santa Fe Springs, you'll see slowing as you come up to Florence. That'll continue off and on up to the 60. It'll once again open up for a little while from there, and then you'll pick it right back up between the 110 and the 2. But once you're through there, looking like no delays up to the 134. With Southern California's most accurate traffic reports, I'm Alex Krupe.
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22: 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Wait a minute, he's got four heads and nine arms. 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Woo, woo. 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

0: It is the Jesus Christ Show. I am your holy host. Happy to be with you this Sunday, as I am with you every single Sunday. Right here, answering your questions and talking about the things that truly matter in life. And, of course, the afterlife. I encourage you to be bold and brave and go to the phone with your theology question or life situation question anywhere in the U.S. of A. Dial 800-520-1534. That's 800-520-1534. James, welcome to the Jesus Christ Show.
1: Hi, Jesus.
0: Hi, James.
1: There's a question that I've been trying to get answers for a long time, and I hope you can answer me today.
0: Okay.
1: I would like to know why the Lord God created Lucifer in the beginning, if he knew that it was going to be great demise of humankind.
0: Well, the creation, this is an interesting question that people often pose without seeing it in its fullness, and that is that you can't make a moral statement about nothingness. So not creating something is not morally better just because that something became an enemy of humanity. That to not create Lucifer would not have eliminated sin, because the concept of sin was not birthed only in Lucifer. It was birthed in the nature of free will, and the fact that people would rebel. In this case, it was Lucifer who rebelled. But there was always going to be that option when you had free will. People only look at it at Lucifer because he became Satan. But Lucifer was the angel of light, a beautiful creature that chose to reject the will of God, just like every man, woman, and child has the right to reject the will of God. But to not create Lucifer doesn't change that. It may change it for Lucifer, but still the model, the possibility, and able to have true love, you have to have those that would reject love. And that's the same for every single angel and for every single human. So taking him out of the equation would just mean somebody else would have done it. It's the nature of free will. The key to it is finding your way back to the things of God. But not creating something doesn't make it morally superior. People say that about all of creation, James. They say, well, why did God create it all? It's not morally better to have nothing. There's no moral value on nothing. So something has to be created for there to have moral value. And in this case, you have a creature that was beautiful, that had every ability to serve God and to do it in a wonderful way, and chose against that, rejected the things of God, wanted to be like God, wanted to have the power, the authority, the notoriety, if you will, of God, and therefore rejected the things of God. Didn't have to.
1: Yeah.
0: But did.
1: Yeah, I understand that in a certain way, but I'm just wondering, he had all knowledge of what he was creating in the beginning, and
0: yes,
1: why would he, I understand free will, but why would he let that happen?
0: Because it's still better than not doing it. It still has more value to create and have creation reject, some of creation reject. But keep in mind, people don't ever look at the fact that there are those that didn't fall, those that didn't reject, and there will be those that will be in heaven for eternity, rejoicing with God. So you're kind of in the middle of the movie. You're looking at it and you're going, oh, but there's pain and suffering on this earth. But God sees it as one big thought. It's all done and completed in God's eyes. So God's not lost in the center of it like you are. You have to live in it now. But God sees that in the long run, that it works out. In the long run, there is more good that comes from it than bad.
1: Yeah, I'm kind of seeing something as if he was not created, humankind would not have been created also.
0: Well, the same problem is there, because the minute you create temporal creatures, the minute you create imperfect creatures. The minute you create creatures with free will, you create the possibility of ugliness. Now, think of it this way, James. Think of it as having children. Everyone that has a child knows that child will suffer in some way or some form, whether it be the simple suffering of high school and you know, being picked on, growing, learning things, the struggles of life, wrestling with, you know, weight, wrestling with whatever morals in life. Every parent knows that their child will die. Doesn't even know when. They could die young. They can die middle-aged. They can die in their elder years.
1: Yes.
0: But the parent still has the child because it is of greater good to bring that child into the world and let them find their path and grow and decide who they're going to be and learn and do good, possibly, than it is to go, well, I'm not going to have a child at all. You have a child even knowing they will go through those hardships, even knowing they will one day die. The hope is that they will bring goodness to the world as well, and positivity as well. But it's still better to know those things and do it, because there's no moral value to not do it. There's no moral value in creating nothing. God created knowing that there would be those that fall, knowing that Lucifer himself would fall, but still knowing how it all ends. And it's better to have done it, morally better to have done it, than not to have done it at all.

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1: President Trump is taking a swipe at Canada amid trade tensions between the two countries. In a morning post on Truth Social, the president wrote that Canada wants the benefits of being a state without being one, adding that the country has charged farmers massive amount of tariffs for many years. Former Vice President Mike Pence appeared on CNN State of the Union and feels a trade war with Canada is not a good idea.
2: That what we're looking at here is negotiation and not confrontation in a trade war.
1: The U.S. tariffs against a wide range of Canadian goods went into effect early Saturday after negotiators from both sides failed to reach an agreement. A 2028 presidential bid could be in the future for Senator Chris Van Hollen. Appearing on NBC's Meet the Press, the Maryland Democrat said that he's kicking the tires on a potential run for the highest office.
3: To Iowa last summer, I think there's a great deal of churning within the Democratic Party, and I support that. As I said, I think we need this healthy debate because I don't think Democrats have put forward a clear alternative to the Trump administration.
1: The senator was also asked if Democratic Socialists should have a place in the Democratic Party. Van Hollen responded by saying they do as part of the debate. The couple that recently climbed to the top of the Empire State Building are returning to court on Monday. Lizzie Radabali reports.
4: Authorities identified the pair as Russian rooftoping influencers Angela Nikolo and Ivan Birkis. The two now live in New Jersey and got engaged at the top of the spire in a stunt that caught the entire city's attention on July 1st. They are facing a list of charges including felony burglary and criminal trespassing. In New York, I'm Lizzie Radabali.
1: A new study says common personal care products contain unlabeled toxic chemicals. The testing of over 110 items, ranging from shampoo to baby lotions, found evidence of unlabeled toxic chemicals in about 85%. Many contain multiple ingredients known to be carcinogens. I'm Rob Martier.
5: KFI.
6: A California lawmaker is calling for the members of the State Energy Commission to step down. Here's Jason Campadonia.
7: I have a big problem with these unaccountable boards and agencies.
8: State Senator Tony Strickland from Huntington Beach.
7: These are commissioners that make six-figure salaries for showing up once a month.
8: Strickland says Democrats and Republicans both say that California is too expensive, but now there's mandates on what tires Californians can buy.
7: That just shows to me that they're tone deaf. Hardworking Californian families can't afford these mandates.
8: He says there's not much voters can do about it.
7: It should come back to the legislature and we should have veto power. These folks don't represent anybody, and former nonprofit leaders, and they have their own agenda.
6: Spider-Man Brand New Day topped the box office for the fourth straight week, grossing $39 million this weekend in North American theaters. And sad news, actor Shelley Fabre of The Donna Reed Show and Coach has passed away at 82. Those are the headlines. I'm Bill Herenda.
9: Sherman Oaks, the 405 southbound is down to three lanes between Ventura Boulevard and Mulholland until 5 o'clock tomorrow morning for that ongoing construction project in the pass. Right now you're seeing heavy slowing coming away from Burbank Boulevard. That's also impacting your ride on the 101 southbound through Encino. You're going to see slowing coming away from White Oak, and that'll continue right up to the 405. Heading into downtown LA out of Hollywood, the 101 southbound, you're going to see heavy slowing at Melrose, and that'll continue pretty solidly down to just about the 110. On the other side, though, 101 northbound, you'll see slowing coming away from the 10, and that'll continue off and on up to just about Alvarado. From there, though, looking like no delays up to the Cahuenga Pass. Heading out of Glendale, the 5 southbound, you'll see slowing coming up to Los Feliz Boulevard. That continues off and on down to just about the 10. It opens up for a while from there, and then you'll pick it back up between the 710 and the 605. On the other side of that one, the 5 northbound in Santa Fe Springs, you'll see slowing at Florence, and that'll continue off and on up to the 60. Once again, opens up for a while from there, and then you'll see it again between the 110 and the 2. With Southern California's most accurate traffic reports, I'm Alex Krupe.
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2,000 years ago, I walked this earth, teaching, healing, inspiring, and preparing to make the ultimate sacrifice. For God so loved the world that he gave his only begotten Son, that whoever believes in him shall not perish, but have eternal life. What if today you and I could talk voice to voice and you could ask me anything? 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

0: It is the Jesus Christ Show. I am your holy host. Happy to be with you this Sunday, as I am with you every Sunday, right here answering your questions and talking about the things that truly matter in life and, of course, the afterlife. I encourage you to be bold and brave and go to the phones with your theology question or life situation question anywhere in the U.S. of A. Dial 800-520-1534. That's 800-520-1534. 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
1: Hi. Hi, Jesus. Thanks for taking my call.
0: My pleasure.
1: I'll just sort of start out by saying I am Jewish, but my husband and I very often have listened to your show and get inspired by many things you say.
0: Well, I appreciate that.
1: I'm calling because I'm losing my very, very precious husband. Mm. It's only a matter of days now to brain cancer. And it's just been very quick. And just a little background, I just lost my dad, and my mom is very ill, and she is ready to go.
0: Oh, goodness.
1: And so, I mean, my parents lived a good life, and I love them dearly. My husband, it's the hardest thing in the world. And it's just all at one time, the three closest people in the world to me. But my husband, anyway, I don't know. I guess what I wanted from you is maybe any words of comfort that you could offer. And I need help in letting him go. And yet, I, of course, want to stay spiritually connected to him. And somehow afterwards, I want to feel him. And I want him to feel me. I want to stay connected, but I don't really know that that's possible. So, sorry, that's a mouthful.
0: But. No. When you have life on its best terms is a bit of a chore. And even in times of joy, to take those kinds of shots and hits can really... just with one person or one loved one, but to take a multitude of those at one time, it is really going to test the power of who you are.
1: I know.
0: The hope is that you don't get lost in trying to keep what is not there anymore.
1: Okay.
0: When you're in a place of loss or pain, it's very easy to want to stay connected in some way. And I think you should, but not necessarily in the way that the world might tell you. Some people try and, you know, reconnect so far as going, you know, a seance or even, you know, praying to that person or sometimes trying to contact them. Uh-huh. And that's really not what it's about. It's more about the graduation and the cycle of life. In the sense that God, everything moves at a normal or natural pace. That's why if you've ever seen a child where the mother or father has kind of held them back by not wanting them to grow up, uh-huh. it seems like a pollution of the proper process. The child doesn't, it seems at an awkward place because they're getting older, but the parent is trying to keep them younger. And if you ever saw someone wanting to keep like a 12-year-old in kindergarten, you'd think it was downright abuse, right?
1: Right, of course.
0: So likewise, there's the process of life and death being a part of that process. Truly, as a person of faith, you understand that that is a process of life as well. And you need to allow your family members to be a part of that process, to graduate into that place of death that God so lovingly designed in the wholeness of his understanding and vision, which is, of course, beyond your average person's understanding. Wouldn't you say that's fair to say?
1: It's very hard to accept. Mm-hmm. You know, losing my husband, he's only 71, and he's so youthful mm-hmm. and so full of life, and it's like the sweetest marriage you could ever imagine. And, I mean, I've been so blessed to have been with him for almost 18 years. And it just feels like it's cut short so abruptly, but I guess I just have to accept this is my his destiny and my destiny.
0: Mm-hmm. This is, you remember saying those words those years ago, for better, for worse, or some variant, for richer or poorer, to death do we part. That's a part of the process.
1: So, okay, I like what you said about don't get lost in trying to keep what isn't there anymore.
0: No, I mean, but you do get to keep a lot. We talk about this on the program. You get to be the curator of their lives. You are what makes them continue to live by sharing those things, the laughter, the joy, the insights, the comedy and the jokes, whether they were, you know, on purpose or through the natural scheme of life, to share those with other people. If you lock yourself in a home and you don't talk to anyone and you shut yourself out from the world, then they die.
1: I'll be out in the world. I have wonderful friends, a good support system, but it's just so hard to say goodbye.
0: Of course it is.
1: It's so hard. I don't know. You know, it's so hard to believe in an afterlife. I want to, but then also if we ever meet up again, it would be a very different kind of connection.
0: Yes, but better. You have to understand, this world at best is a sketch.
1: Okay.
0: So that everything that you loved about this world and the relationships in this world, they're just a sketch. They're confined. It's like looking at a beautiful photo. When you look at a beautiful photo from vacation or some trip, you look at it and it reminds you of being there. But really, the photo does no justice. That's why when you do the slideshow or you flip the book over to a friend and they look through, oh, that's very lovely. That looks very... But because they're not standing there. They're not taking in the full experience of what's going on. Mm-hmm. And really, that's kind of what life is in compared to the afterlife. You've got a photo of it here, kind of an idea that there's relationships and there's this thing called love and there's joy and all. But it's really just pieces and it's confined to this box, this temporal life.
1: How can you help me believe that there's an afterlife?
0: Well, there's, unfortunately, there's no confirmation of that until you're standing there. That's where the faith comes in.
1: Okay.
0: That's the importance of it in the whole time. It's the Ten Commandments themselves, interestingly enough, are almost split about your relationship with humanity and your relationship with God. And it's kind of interesting that that kind of points to the way your life is going to split between the temporal and the things of God. And it's not about going, I absolutely positively know, I've got a photo of it right here, this is what it looks like. It's a trust that in life you see these patterns of progression and graduation, that it makes sense and it's legitimate to believe that there's another progression on the other side of this as well.
1: Okay.
0: But that's where faith comes in.
1: Okay. I better start practicing really hard.
0: That's the only way faith works.
1: I know. Okay. Okay. All right. I guess I just want to feel him after he's gone.
0: Oh,
1: I'll feel him
0: will.
1: In my heart.
0: Absolutely.
1: But I want him to know that I want that I'm still with him.
0: He knows these things.
1: Okay.
0: He knows these things. And you remember that the last sense to go in life on this earth, the last, is hearing.
1: I know.
0: And he knows you're there.
1: Yes.
0: And he feels you there. And you allow to honor him in such a way that you allow him to go in a way of peace and honor and not with trying to tug him back here any more than you would want to tug a child backwards into kindergarten. Let him graduate.

0: Pyramid Lake, the 5 southbound just after Vista del Lago. A car is on fire and CHP has the two middle lanes blocked off to get that taken care of. Right now you're seeing heavy slowing coming away from Smoky Bear Road. Alhambra, the 10 eastbound right at Atlantic. A stalled car has all lanes blocked. CHP is trying to get that over to the shoulder, but right now you're seeing heavy slowing from the 710. And Baldwin Park, the 605 southbound is down to two lanes between Valley and the 60 for a paving operation. Look for delays from the 10. With Southern California's most accurate traffic reports, I'm Alex Krupe.
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0: It is the Jesus Christ Show. I am your holy host. Happy to be with you this Sunday, as I'm with you every single Sunday right here, answering your questions and talking about the things that truly matter in life, and of course, the afterlife. I encourage you to be bold and brave and go to the phone with your theology questions or life situation questions. 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Randy, welcome to the Jesus Christ Show.
1: Well, good morning.
0: Hi, Randy.
1: Hi.
0: How can I help you?
1: I had a question. I actually called in a couple of weeks ago and was really upset and didn't know what to do. And I've listened to your show, not continuously, but periodically over the years. And but my question pertained to prayer and my vision that the prayers that I offer to God don't seem to be bearing much fruit.
0: Okay.
1: Things actually seem to be getting worse, not better.
0: Okay. It's often a concern.
1: It's almost become, for me, from my perspective, that if I pray, it does get worse. And I'm kind of afraid, and I know I shouldn't feel that way.
0: No, I come across that quite a bit. A lot of people go down that path, and I guarantee there are other listeners right now that are going, oh my goodness, I'm going through the same thing. I've known people that get so fearful of prayer that they just stop praying just because they think that automatically things are going to get worse when they start praying. It's just going to happen.
1: But that a kind of a power of positive thinking in reverse?
0: Well, no. Here's what it comes down to. Yeah, it can get worse. But it depends what you're praying for, and it also depends on your expectations. If you go into it, if a child asked for something, let's say, I want you to make me happy. And the parent said, okay, I want you to eat these oats, and I want you to drink this water, and not have the soda, and not have the sugar cereal. The kid would go, wait a second, you're not making me happy. And the parent would go, oh, trust me, in the long run, I am. But the child won't see it as that. The child will see it as getting, well, I'm not going to ask for things from my parents because they only give me stuff that's bad. But no, it's stuff that's good, but the child doesn't understand that it's the good stuff. And so the confusion lies in expectation and what the prayers are and things like that. And you can kind of get lost in it because you're saying, hey, these are the things that I want from God, and this is why I want them. And when they don't come the same way you want them, you think that they're a problem when they're not. Another major part of praying and people starting to fear prayer because it's not what they want has to do with truly the big expectation of what's going on when you pray. What you should expect prayer to produce, when you should expect it to produce, and how it will manifest. I'm going to ask you to hold on, if you would, Randy, because there's a couple pieces to this that I want to share with you, and as we run out of time for a moment. So when we come up next, I want to talk to you about the concept of surgery and how it plays with faith and how it plays with prayer. So go nowhere.

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1: I was born in the soul of misery.
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stimulating talk. President Trump is taking a swipe at Canada amid trade tensions between the two countries. In a morning post on Truth Social, the president wrote that Canada wants the benefits of being a state without being one, adding that the country has charged farmers massive amount of tariffs for many years. The U.S. tariffs against a wide range of

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0: It is the Jesus Christ Show. I am your holy host. Happy to be with you this Sunday, as I'm with you every single Sunday right here, answering your questions and talking about the things that truly matter in life. And of course, the afterlife. Bob, welcome to the Jesus Christ Show. Hi, Bob, you there?
1: Oh, yes, I am. Sorry, I didn't hear you say Bob.
0: Not a problem. We have just a quick minute here.
1: Okay, real quick question. How do I explain to my family, my wife's had cancer, she's been battling it for a year, and we had a dog, I have three little kids, and the dog passed away suddenly, and this dog was a sense of comfort to everybody. It was tragic. How do I explain to them, what does the Bible say about pets, and how do I help them get through this, that you know, this animal who's more than an animal was you know, in a better place? I mean, how do I explain this to them?
0: Well, animals are important. That's why they're here. I think people try to make them unimportant sometimes, and they're not humans, but they do have a wonderful and important place. There's not a specific verse necessarily that's going to say, hey, this is where animals go, or but there's no reason to believe that animals will not be in heaven. They don't go to heaven on the salvation properties of the cross or anything like that specifically. But I would tell you, as children go through pain of loss like this, it's no different than going through the loss of humans. When I talk about being curators of the museums of the important people, and in this case, animals, find a fun way for them to remember. What was the animal? A dog?
1: Mickey. Yeah, it was a dog. Yeah.
0: Mickey the dog. Find fun, wonderful ways to build a museum with the kids or something in a room where they could put pictures up and tell people about the animal for now. Kind of a memorial for them to allow the pain to pass and to know that by doing that, they keep the images and the love and the importance of Mickey alive. I think that's incredibly important. When it comes to things happening to you in life that may be unpleasant or not what you wanted or not what you hoped for, there is an easy path to want to go down and just blame God. That's an easy place to go, and it's a legitimate place to go. But perspective means a lot of things, and it can be very helpful, as well as entitlement. And we've said many times on the program that entitlement is the birthplace of all crime. People are entitled. They feel they're entitled to things, so they take them. As a believer, you have to get your mindset out of that place, not to ever feel that you're entitled to anything. The promises in Scripture are very specific. They're about heaven, not here. There will be problems here. The key is to know that going through those problems with God is better than not going through those, or better than going through those problems without God. Find peace. And more importantly than all the craziness going on in the world or even joining us here every Sunday, remember these words: I am with you always.

0: Sermon Oaks. The 405 southbound is down to three lanes between Ventura Boulevard and Mulholland until 5 o'clock tomorrow morning for an ongoing construction project. Right now you're seeing heavy slowing coming away from the 101. Speaking of the 101, the 101 northbound in the Cahuenga Pass just before Vineland. They're still working on getting that five-car crash out of the right lane. You're seeing heavy slowing as you come up to Barham. Meanwhile, on the other side, the 101 southbound heading out of Hollywood into downtown LA, you'll see heavy slowing coming up to Santa Monica Boulevard, and that'll continue pretty heavily down to the 110. With Southern California's most accurate traffic reports, I'm Alex Krupe.
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16: I'm joined today by Emily Hayward. She's the CEO and co-founder of Red Antler, which is a branding agency that helps launch and grow some of the most recognizable culture-shaping brands that are out there. Welcome.
17: Thank you. Thank you so much for having me.
16: Before we learn about Red Antler and the business that you founded, tell me a little bit about yourself. Where did you grow up?
17: I grew up in New York, right outside the city, largely went to high school in the city. And I now live in Brooklyn with my wife and my 7-year-old son and a little dog.
16: And you went to Harvard?
17: I did.
16: And what did you study?
17: The major itself is called social studies, which sounds like I colored in maps and learned state capitals, but it's actually the history of thought. It was an interdisciplinary major where I studied philosophy and sociology and history, and it was really fascinating and actually had tremendous impact on my career trajectory.
16: And so when you came out of college, what was your first job?
17: In advertising, I went straight into big agency world. I worked at a place called Darcy, which at the time was a huge global agency.
16: Was it Darcy McManus at the time?
17: They had shortened it to Darcy.
16: Just Darcy,
17: but originally it was like, DMBB, you know, and the mergers and then the acquisitions.
16: I'm old enough to remember.
17: As am I. And a year in, it was acquired by Publicis. Most of the people who were in the Darcy New York office formed the Publicis New York office, but I was working on General Mills. So I got,
16: and what was your job?
17: I was a brand strategist, a strategic planner, I think was the title, and had an incredible boss who's, you know, one of my great mentors, and learned, you know, how to think about.
16: You give a shout out to your mentor.
17: Jill Kaufman.
16: Okay.
17: Yes. She absolutely influenced and changed my life. She was such a wonderful first boss to have. I learned so much. And working on General Mills, I also learned so much because these CPG businesses understand so well how to figure out what makes people tick, what do they care about, and then how do we make sure we're communicating in a way that we're going to connect with people. And I was trained on the fundamentals of brand strategy at a very young age.
16: And how long did you work at Darcy?
17: Well, a year in, Darcy got acquired by Publicis. So
16: right.
17: I got moved to Saatchi and Saatchi, which was amazing. Made lifelong friends there, including my co-founder, who I'm still running Red Antler with to this day. So JB Osborne and I met at Saatchi and Saatchi when we were very young.
16: Tell me a little bit about the ladder that you climbed within Darcy and then Publicis and Saatchi and Saatchi.
17: Yeah, absolutely. So, you know, I was quite junior at the time, but was reporting into people, you know, continued to work for Jill when we moved to Saatchi and Saatchi, learned a lot about writing brand strategies, about consumer insights, about, you know, brand building and advertising in general. Then I went to JWT, where I worked on De Beers, which was a really nice swing from working on, you know, tacos, right? It's like from sort of everyday household decisions to, you know, one of the bigger purchases that people make.
16: Exactly.
17: And highly emotional, right? I think that trying to brand diamonds was such a great education because there's literally no functional benefit. It's all emotional. Like, you just have to figure
16: the story
17: out.
16: Of diamonds in advertising. It's always one of those great stories that you study. The engagement ring was completely invented around the 1940s or so, just as a means of advertising. It was Diamonds Are Forever.
17: Absolutely.
16: Which was the De Beers campaign, I believe.
17: It was. And then I got to work on the right hand ring. And the whole idea of the right hand ring was it was the ring you bought for yourself. So then while I was at JWT, JB Osborne, who was my friend from Saatchi, had been hired by a New Zealand agency to start their New York office. And he was quite young, but they took a chance on him. He brought me on to do that with him. So for about a year, we were working in New York. We were getting paid a salary, but we were really having to build a business from scratch because they didn't have any clients in America. We did not have, you know, a ton of support. They were all the way around the world. And we started to meet entrepreneurs. And this was 2006. There was a startup scene that was just getting going in New York, and we were meeting these founders who had these incredible ideas, but didn't know how to build a brand or how to tell their story. So about a year into that, we got fired and started Red Antler.
16: Now, you started your own business. How did you fund it?
17: We didn't, but we were two 26, 27-year-olds. Our expenses were very low. We had one client. And that client was paying us enough that we could get by every month.
16: What is the goal now?
17: The goal was to do incredible work and have that one client lead to another, lead to another, lead to another. And that's exactly what we did.
16: And you called yourselves Red Anther. Why yes. that name? What does Red Anther mean?
17: So in the early days, our focus was on startups. We wanted to stand for growth. I learned on Wikipedia that antlers have the fastest growing cells.
16: Oh, I like that.
17: I hope no one fact checks me. I have not looked it up since. And then red was just to create more visual memorability. And also we were able to get the URL, which at the time was, you know, important.
16: That's very cool. Yeah. Now you're in your mid-20s. You've got this one account. You're getting by. You're doing great creative stuff. You're having fun. You're ready to take on the world. What's the next account you land?
17: It was a business called eBoost, which was an energy powder.
16: I remember
17: it. Still exists. And we really helped eBoost launch, you know, develop the whole identity. And our network just grew. It was just like all through.
16: And at what point do you get an office and start hiring people?
17: So this was all 2007 is when we started. In 2010, we moved to a tiny, tiny office in Dumbo. And that's when we started hiring people. So 3 years in.
16: Now, who were your first hires? And what kind of roles were you looking for first?
17: So we hired an account manager who was like a real amazing jack of all trades. She was, you know, project manager, account manager, office manager, all of it.
16: Everyone needs that Swiss yep. Army knife.
17: And a designer. And we also brought on a third co-founder. So we had been working in partnership with a guy named Simon, who was really like leading all the creative work. And in 2010, we like officially brought him on as a third partner in Red Antler. And he became our chief creative officer.
16: There are so many agencies out there now. They call themselves creative agencies, branding agencies, multi-whatever marketing agencies, all kinds of different titles. What sets you apart?
17: I think it's our origin story of working on so many startups. We have helped launch so many category-defining businesses. And even though we no longer exclusively work on startups, I think that gives us a lens into how to really tell a new story, how to help a business think about the role of technology in whatever it is they're doing, because everybody needs to be thinking about that, and really how to future-proof.
16: What excites you and what may worry you about the future, especially with the use of AI in your business?
17: So what excites me is that I really actually think that the role of the human is going to become even more important. I think that branding, creativity, there's no intrinsic value. It's all comparative. It's all about how you can differentiate.
16: You hear our slogan, guaranteed human.
17: Love every that. Day. Exactly. And I think that the more things start to sort of level out and all feel the same, the more opportunity there will be to help brands sort of leap ahead. So I find that very exciting. I think what's scary right now is I do think that the expectations of what AI can do from an efficiency standpoint are unrealistic, when it actually still takes a tremendous amount of brain power and time and human ingenuity.
16: Yep. How many employees do you have now?
17: We're about 85.
16: And who are some of your accounts now?
17: Right now, we're working on a very exciting business with the founder of Hinge, who we had worked on Hinge, the dating app. We did the big campaign for them, and now he's working on his next thing. So that's really exciting. We're doing a lot of work with Google AI Studio, which is a lot of fun. Great team over there. Quite a few startups, you know, very cutting edge businesses in robotics and life sciences. We just launched a campaign with Supercoop, the sunscreen brand, and we had also worked with years ago to help brands.
16: If you could give your 21-year-old self just graduating from Harvard, wanting to get into advertising and really marketing, what's the advice that you would give to eventually get to a position that you have today?
17: I'm so happy with where I am that it's hard to think about advice I would give that would change that trajectory. I think I would say continue to sort of pursue the things that excite you and fascinate you. And that's going to lead you to great things, even if you can't predict what they are.
16: That seems to be a theme as I interview CEOs that comes across. You got to do what you're passionate about, what you love doing.
17: I love that. Yep. I'm glad that that's a theme.
16: We've been talking with Emily Hayward, the CEO and co-founder of Red Antler, which is a branding agency that helps launch and grow some of the most recognizable culture-shaping brands in the world. Thank you so much for coming on.
17: Thank you for having me. It was a pleasure talking to you.
16: This is Paul Corvino, the Vision President of iHeartMedia, saying thank you for listening to another episode of CEOs You Should Know.
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19: President Trump is taking a swipe at Canada amid trade tensions between the two countries. In a post on Truth Social early Sunday, the president wrote that Canada wants the benefits of being a state without being one, adding that the country has charged farmers massive amount of tariffs for many years. Appearing on CNN's State of the Union, former Vice President Mike Pence feels this is not a good time for a trade war.
20: American businesses and American consumers pay American tariffs. And I think the last thing we need right now, as our economy is getting back on its feet, is a trade war with Canada.
19: This comes after U.S. tariffs against a wide range of Canadian goods went into effect early Saturday after negotiators from both sides failed to reach an agreement. The U.S. is set to impose tough new sanctions on Iran. More from Lisa Carton.
21: Treasury Secretary Scott Bessent says he'll hold a news conference Monday to lay out the economic pressures the administration plans to impose on Iran and its key allies. The White House described the measures as the toughest sanctions in history. President Trump referred to it as an economic D-Day for the Islamic Republic.
19: Authorities say a fast-moving brush fire that has burned over 13,000 acres outside Reno, Nevada, was caused by human activity. Firefighters have yet to contain the blaze, which is threatening around 1,000 homes and has caused evacuations for roughly 42,000 residents. Nevada Governor Joe Lombardo declared a state of emergency for Washoe County as the Hawk Fire grew quickly Saturday. The American Federation of Teachers has launched a national back-to-school boycott of Target. The AFT says it's boycotting the retailer for not condemning ICE operations in Minnesota, where Target's headquarters is based. AFT President Randy Weingarten shared a video on social media where she told families to visit AFT's Shop Smart, Not Target website. Weingarten said, "We gave Target ample time to stand with the communities." I'm Rob Martier.
18: KFI.
22: A California lawmaker is calling for the members of the State Energy Commission to step down. Here's Jason Campidogna.
23: I have a big problem with these unaccountable boards and agencies.
24: State Senator Tony Strickland from Huntington Beach.
23: These are commissioners that make six-figure salaries for showing up once a month.
24: Strickland says Democrats and Republicans both say that California is too expensive, but now there's mandates on what tires Californians can buy.
23: That just shows to me that they're tone deaf. Hardworking California families can't afford these mandates.
24: He says there's not much voters can do about it.
23: It should come back to the legislature and we should have veto power. These folks don't represent anybody, and former nonprofit leaders, and they have their own agenda.
22: Spider-Man Brand New Day topped the box office for the fourth straight week, grossing $39 million this weekend in North American theaters. And sad news, actor Shelley Fabre of The Donna Reed Show and Coach has passed away at 82. Those are the headlines. I'm Bill Herenda.
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0: Take the Cannoli. My co-host Mark Seal and I strip back the varnish of movie history and talk to never-before-heard-from sources to get at what really made the process so arduous. Leave the Gun, Take the Cannoli is based on my co-host Mark's best-selling book of the same title. And on this show, we call upon his years of research to help unpack the story behind the Godfather's birth from start to finish. We sift through innumerable accounts, many of them conflicting, and try to get to the truth of what really happened. Leave the Gun, Take the Cannoli features new and archival interviews with Francis Ford Coppola.
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0: 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Dwayne Wade finished with 27, Kobe had 20, and LeBron had 14.
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2: A few miles from the glass spires of Midtown Atlanta lies the South River Forest. 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
8: Dig below the surface in central Mississippi, and odds are good you'll find a burnt orange color looking back up at you. It's called Yazoo clay, and there's one thing it's known for: wreaking havoc on anything buried in it.
9: It is the strangest, most destructive soil I've ever dug in before. You never get what you expect.
8: No. Over the years, Yazoo clay has held and destroyed a lot of Mississippi's secrets. But in 2012, a construction crew uncovered a big one. Graves, thousands of them, on the site of the old state asylum.
10: They may have thought they only found 1,000. And then once they realized, okay, wait, 2,000, wait a minute, 7,000.
8: And all this begs the question, just how do you lose track of 7,000 graves? In Mississippi, keeping secrets is as old as the soil. 40.
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1: That's a terrific song, Universe Communion. A lot of UFO imagery and ET symbology in there. It's a great story by a singer-songwriter named Stuart Davis. He's also a talented filmmaker and artist, and he kind of got me on the path of being interested in mantises, not the little tiny ones like out in my courtyard, but the big ones. Stuart had a New Year's Eve encounter with, I think it was 8 foot tall at one point, and suddenly he had mantises everywhere in his life, and it kind of changed the direction of his life and got me thinking about mantises as well. But I don't think of mantises quite as deeply or as often as Professor David Luke, who is an academician in the UK who has been authorized to study encounters that people around the world have had with these big mantises, the big ones, 6 to 8 feet tall, who were often reported in alien abduction experiences. They used to be called abductions. Now they're sort of encounters. And we're going to talk to Professor Luke about the study, where it's headed, what inspired it, and much more in our next segment here on Coast to Coast AM.
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0: Welcome back. David Luke is a professor at the University of Greenwich, UK, where he leads the new Psychedelic and Exceptional Experience Lab. He's a current senior researcher who focuses on transpersonal experiences and anomalous phenomena, and he joins us tonight to discuss research into the study of people who've experienced mantis beings, either in altered states or in clear waking consciousness. He wants to explain how those who've had these encounters with insectoid-like creatures, how they've been affected and the experiences they've had. Professor Luke, welcome back to Coast to Coast. I guess you were on here years ago. I'm thrilled to have you back.
1: Thank you, George. It's a delight to be on the show again. Thanks for having me.
0: My first and overwhelmingly important question is, how can I get your job in my next lifetime? Because that sounds like a lot of fun.
1: Well, I think you probably have to commit double career suicide, as I by researching both parapsychology and psychedelics, although psychedelics have now become quite conventional these days, so it didn't turn out to be such a bad move after all.
0: You must be very persuasive to speak to the university there and create a new department, this lab, Psychedelic Experiences Lab, and then allow them to dig into altered states and encounters with insectoid type creatures. I mean, that would seem to me to be a hard sell.
1: You would think so, wouldn't you? But I guess you have to follow the experience, and I've done a lot of more sensible and sober research as well, just to show that this is really a worthwhile area to explore. People are having these experiences and many other unusual experiences besides, and it's worthwhile trying to understand the nature of them, not least for when people become disturbed by those experiences. So I think in the true spirit of intellectual freedom, I'm delighted my university has given me somewhat of a free rein in that department.
0: Well, that's just terrific. I mean, they need to be congratulated for, allowing academics to do what they're supposed to do and follow the evidence where it leads and do some original research. It's terrific.
1: Thank you.
0: You know, you've done this work at the boundary of psychology and psychedelics and strange experiences. If there's a central question that's driven all your work, what is it?
1: What the hell is going on? But that might be too grand. Effectively, to try and understand the limits and the nature of human experience and what that says about the nature of reality. And I don't pretend that I'll ever get the answers. I'll probably end up with more questions than answers, but at least can begin to explore this realm in a sincere way and attempt to put some of the jigsaw pieces on the table.
0: You know, maybe it's just because of my own interests, but I've seen feels like almost a change in attitudes among your colleagues about the nature of reality itself. And like, we don't really have a really solid handle on what reality is. Hard to tell the difference between what we perceive to be reality and all that's going on around us. I mean, if we rely only on our senses, there's a heck of a lot going on that we don't perceive at all, correct?
1: Absolutely, yeah. And some of my colleagues, like Anil Seth, for instance, would suggest that our perception of reality is actually an hallucination anyway, in that we interpret our sensory information and come up with our kind of best guess as to what's going on in the outside world. So we can never really fully apprehend the full spectrum of reality, whatever that might be anyway. But we have a kind of a daily familiar hallucination we call consensus reality that we all engage in, but it's a poor simulacra for what's really going on.
0: On this program, I've had the freedom to pursue the ideas that pop up with psychedelics, DMT, altered states, things of that sort, following up on the work of Terrence McKenna. Of course, he's gone, but his brother has joined us on here as well. It's an exciting time for research in those fields, and that's really what led you into mantises. I just want to touch on the psychedelic parts of it. You have this experience lab. What goes on there? What do you do?
1: So it does what it says on the tin. Primarily, we explore altered states, especially with psychedelics, but not just, or all altered states and exceptional experiences that people may have, which tend to occur most often in altered states of consciousness. So that could be spiritual experiences, paranormal experiences, so-called transpersonal, unusual states and experiences, near death, out of body, telepathy, precognition, encounter experiences, the full gamut of high weirdness, really.
0: What about remote viewing? You do any of that stuff?
1: I do research on psi phenomena, but I primarily focus on precognition myself. But I'm very much familiar with the remote viewing research, and I've done Ganzfeld experiments in the past as well.
0: And with the psychedelic experiences, are you able to administer doses to test subjects, students, volunteers?
1: In some occasions, we don't have the facilities at our university to do that. So we often collaborate with other laboratories, which do have the requisite facilities and home office license and extra necessities. But we also do a lot of field research, naturalistic studies. So one study we did with DMT, we went round to people's houses while they were taking DMT and collected data from them, did experiments, etc. So we tend to do much of our research in the real world and less so in the laboratory. So we're not administering psychedelic too often.
0: What do you make of the people who take DMT and see beings and have conversations with other intelligences, and sometimes the same intelligence over and over, or the same intelligence that two different people taking the same drug have as well? I mean, I guess it's kind of a general question to ask whether that's real, but it certainly is interesting.
1: It certainly is interesting. And I wouldn't say there's anything particular about the people who have these experiences, because it's anybody who's drawn to take DMT has a very good chance of having an encounter with some kind of what they perceive to be a discarnate being. Somewhere between 50 and 90% of people who take a high dose of DMT will have an encounter experience. And of those, the majority of them, I'd say between 70 and 80%, perceive the beings they encounter to be real in some sense and self-existent and continue to exist after the experience. So when people have these experiences, they can be a very kind of reorientating experience in people's beliefs. They can sometimes be kind of ontologically shocking or challenging, lead people with some cognitive dissonance about the nature of their beliefs, prior beliefs, and what the experience suggests. And quite often people will have metaphysical belief shifts and spiritual reorientations as well. In one major survey conducted in the States, actually, something like more than half of those people who professed to be atheists before a high-dose DMT entity encounter, less than half of them remained atheist after the experience. So they can be quite metaphysically challenging experiences.
0: Where are you on the reality scale of that then? Or I don't know if you want to commit because you're still researching this stuff, but you know, when they, some people come back have had profound changes in their lives and how they view the world around them. They become eco-friendly and animal-friendly and spiritually open, and they're like different people.
1: Yes, they can often be. It's not a guarantee, but we do tend to see a tendency in that direction, that people become more connected. They feel more connected with everything and everyone, themselves, other people, other species, the cosmos, the universe, something spiritual or divine, as a general rule. And we see that with, you know, high dose psychedelic experiences, but we also see it with kind of more naturalistic experiences, like near death experiences as well. So there's something about the nature of these profound, what we could call mystical experiences, which reorientates people towards viewing a more interconnected world. So my take on it is, I mean, I try and be agnostic because I've also had a lot of these experiences myself. And I think that's the best hat to wear and not jump to too many conclusions about anything, but keep an open mind, but not so much that your brain falls out. I think that's the way forward.
0: So you've had experiences yourself. Was it a personal experience that led you down this road to be interested in this kind of research, or was it a somebody else's experiment or something you saw or heard?
1: I think I've always had strange and unusual experiences from an early age. And then, of course, I began to experiment on my own brain, like a neurochemistry playset as a teenager. And that led me to have a number of my own experiences, which has obviously driven the direction of my research interests over the course of my career.
0: Well, now I have a good way to explain my teenage years then, too. good terminology there. So let's go down this road, the mantis stuff. We'll come back to some general questions about your work now, but this mantis study, what led to that? And how did, I'd love to see a recreation of the conversation you had with your department chair when you described that project.
1: Yeah, so what led me to have an interest in it is in the last 25 or more years, I've had an interest in DMT and ayahuasca. I'd often occasionally encounter people who'd had encounter experiences with giant praying mantises. I never had an experience like that myself. But it occurred to me that occasionally people would have these experiences and there were other people out there who had also had them. And just encountering the people for the first time and they're saying, I saw this kind of giant praying mantis, it's with leaning over me, perhaps doing some operation on me. And then after they'd explained their experience, I'd say, are you aware that other people have also had a very similar experience? And they'd be shocked and kind of slightly horrified to hear this. And these accounts just kept stacking up, mostly with DMT and ayahuasca. But then I also started encountering people who'd had similar experiences in childhood, in the absence of you know, consuming DMT. And it became apparent that there was also a body of reports, which we might loosely connect to the alien abduction phenomena. And so it occurred to us, myself and some colleagues, Sam and Sam, that we should explore this in a more concerted way and try and document the experiences that arise. And the conversation with my department was actually relatively easy. I've conducted so much strange research over the years. I just submit ethics application form and say,
0: oh, what's he up to now? He's, oh,
1: yeah, exactly. I'm sure there's a few eyebrows lifted right off the top of people's foreheads in the ethics department, but as long as it's ethically sound, that's their real concern.
0: So let's talk about that. So they people using ayahuasca or DMT will encounter these mantis beings, and I guess some of them at least have a conversation, and they report back and the stories get out, and then people who are abducted by, maybe they're abducted by little grays or something else, and while they're on these ships, the people or the beings in charge often seem to be mantises. And how would they show up in both of those? Is there some kind of a physical explanation or scientific explanation that would explain how they could be in both of those or seemingly different phenomena and different altered states?
1: Well, this is the big question. And there may be some good reason to give it a neurochemical underpinning, in that DMT is naturally occurring in the human body anyway. And so it could be in those people who are having experiences which aren't induced by the consumption of any particular chemicals, maybe high on their own supply, and perhaps their own endogenous levels of DMT are peaking at those particular points when they have the experience. So there could be some ordinary explanations. Well, there could be some common neurochemical culprit in explaining both the spontaneous and the drug-induced varieties. But that doesn't explain necessarily why mantids and why their particular behavior and their size and their appearance, etc. So that's a more interesting question in some regards.
0: So how did you, I was in contact with one of your SAM colleagues and we were very interested in getting you guys on to talk about it. I don't want to interfere with the study because I guess it's you've started or you've cast a wide net and asked for people to write in and share their experiences, right? What kind of responses did you get?
1: We've had a really good response rate so far. We've had nearly 1,500 people at least open the survey, of which only about 1,000 or so have completed it. But that's a pretty good response rate for something you would think is quite an obscure phenomena. And we haven't fully finished collecting the data yet. The survey is still open. So if anybody's listening, they can probably find the survey and they can complete it. But we have had a preliminary look at some of the data we've got going on. And I could perhaps talk about some of that.
0: Yeah, that'd be awesome. I don't want to cloud it a little bit by you revealing things before it's done, but whatever you can share, we're happy to hear. I tell you what, we're going to take a break in about a minute, so maybe we don't jump into that. I know that we spread the word on this program, and I sent it out on social media trying to get people to write into you, and I'm glad that so many people responded. It's from all over the world, I would imagine, right?
1: Yeah, it's a very international audience thanks to the internet, so it's quite convenient.
0: And how do you weed them out? So they take a survey. How many questions on the survey?
1: Well, it's vast, actually. There are dozens and dozens of questions, and so that's part of the weeding process, unfortunately. There's a lot of people don't make it through to the end. It probably takes about a good half an hour to complete, but I think if people have genuinely... Excuse me. had one of these experiences. They're quite committed talking about it.
0: Yeah, I would think so. I want to know: am I crazy? Did I really see this? Did I have that conversation? And what would really be interesting is to find out how many have had multiple conversations or encounters with the same beings, in the same circumstances. We're talking with Professor David Luke, University of Greenwich, who's conducting a one-of-a-kind study of people who've had mantis experiences. Not talking about the little ones, talking about the big ones. We'll take a break and be right back here on Coast to Coast AM.
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1: Stevie Wonder, one of his classics, Superstition. I imagine Superstition is a label that gets applied to David Luke's work and other names from academics, skeptics who don't like this research, aren't going to like the results no matter what kind of protocols or legitimacy is followed. Skeptics, debunkers, the kind that we have in UFO world. I want to get into that, the kind of challenges that he faces as a professor, as an academic and an investigator, and a lot more about this Mantis survey, the kinds of stories that he's hearing, he and his colleagues, in our next segment here on Coast to Coast AM.
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0: Professor David Luke, the survey takes maybe half an hour. What are the kinds of questions? You don't have to give me specifics, but how do you sort of guide yourself where you can weed out sort of pranksters who might want to mess with the results and determine, hey, this person had a real experience? Real, I'm saying that with air quotes around it.
1: I mean, ultimately, we can't be 100% sure. The way in which people respond to the questions gives some indication. There are also the kind of algorithms on the data collection survey platform, which suggest that some may be bogus responses, like they look at IP addresses and things like that. So you can never be fully sure with these kind of subjective reports, but generally we see that there's usually more signal than noise in the data, and that it forms a coherent story which fits with the evidence we have so far. So that's what we're hoping for.
0: And the evidence so far, is there something that jumps out at you, an experience that

0: just knocked your socks off and you're going, wow, haven't heard that one before?
1: So for me, some of the big surprises were hearing about people's experiences in childhood. And I'm not going to go into that one too much, but I'd heard that account from a friend, actually, who was sat in one of my talks about DMT, and I was talking about mantids, and she was saying, oh, wow, I never took DMT, but I had an encounter with mantids in my childhood that was recurring. And so these stories are interesting in their own right, because, you know, they suggest that you don't need to be under the influence of drugs, and that if children are in some ways, you know, more reliable witnesses because they haven't been open to all of the kind of cultural memes and suggestions that we might necessarily have as an adult.
0: And they generally tell the truth, I would imagine.
1: Yeah, yeah. And the thing about these kinds of accounts is people don't tend to share them so often, because they think people think they're mad. And so in my privileged position in doing this research over all these decades, I'll often have people come and tell me their stories, and they'll say, look, I've never told anybody this, my friends, my family, my loved ones, because I'm worried they'll think I'm crazy, but you would understand. And so I have the privilege of hearing lots and lots of people's strange experiences.
0: I don't know if you heard the introduction, but this friend of mine, Stuart Davis, who produced an account called Man Meets Mantis about his experience New Year's Eve years ago, 8-foot-tall mantis that he meets, and it had profound changes on his life, and suddenly he starts seeing mantises everywhere, and everyone in his life starts seeing mantises at weddings all over the place. Maybe just more aware, so they start looking for them, or maybe there's something else to it, I don't know. But in general, of the responses you've seen so far, are they positive encounters? I imagine it was very frightening for Stuart and very frightening for other people who see one of these things 8 feet tall up close and personal. But in general, can you give me a sense of what you're hearing?
1: Yeah, so that's one of the things that I have looked at, and overall, there's a kind of overwhelming positive response to the experiences, which is reassuring, at least. You know, people aren't coming away from these experiences feeling traumatized. There's a very small number of people, you know, saying that it had a negative impact on them, and the overwhelming majority are saying it had a positive, sometimes very positive, effect on their lives. So that's the good news story, at least.
0: In the alien abduction scenarios, people are taken against their will, and often over the decades, the experiences in general, they say that there are things done to their memories, to their minds, so they can't remember all the details. Are people responding to your survey, are they able to recall details of the encounters, or is there gaps?
1: Yeah, primarily, people tend to report these are quite vivid experiences, and that they have a lasting memory. Perhaps more vivid than ordinary daily experiences. And interestingly, in fact, very few people frame their experience in the context of an alien abduction experience. So given the way our survey is set up and the reach of our network, the majority of people are having these encounters via psychedelics, about half to two thirds of them. And then the remainder tend to occur in what we might call other non-psychedelic altered states. So dreams, sleep paralysis, meditation, yoga, near-death experiences, and so on, out-of-body experiences. And they seem to account for the majority of the rest of the experiences. And a very small number of people have framed it as an alien abduction or UFO encounter experience. So they're not often framed within that context, and people's recall and memory of these experiences is quite vivid.
0: And I assume that there is communication. A lot of the DMT experiences that I've read about, there's back and forth, and sometimes there's repeated conversations with the same beings. I'm curious if there's a way to generalize what the nature of the communication is. Are they interested in us, or it's more the other way around, us interested in them? And whether or not they share information with us about what's going to happen or what individuals should do, or what do you think? Is there a way to encapsulate that communication, if there is any?
1: So that's one of the things we will be looking into in more detail. I couldn't give you a detailed response to that, but I think it's a little bit of a mixed bag. Primarily, when people do have communications, it seems to be a kind of direct communication. So they're speaking kind of telepathically. So the communication is kind of implied or kind of just known. There isn't always a communication. Sometimes the mantids seem somewhat indifferent or kind of benign, but in a kind of neutral way. Sometimes there are communications, you know, perhaps like explaining what they are doing or who they are or about the future, but often it's left unsaid. There's just an experience, and often those experiences are benevolent, usually some kind of healing involved. So there is a sense overall that, you know, they're kind of positive encounters, but they're not always giving so much away.
0: You know, there's been experiences I've read about, and some of these people I've known personally, remote viewers, psychics, who have projected their consciousness out there, and including some stories about DMT users who encounter beings, intelligent beings, sort of in an intrusive way, surprise them, and the reaction is, get the hell out of here. You're not welcome. Anything like that?
1: Again, I haven't dived into it too much. There is a sense in which, not so much intrusion, but like these experiences are unexpected. And so that can leave some amount of bafflement, and people feel like they're in the experience, and yeah, it just kind of happens to them, and they don't tend to have too much agency over what's going on, or at least they're not reporting it significantly. I'd need to dive into it a bit more.
0: Sure. Yeah, I appreciate you're sharing with us what you can, and still sort of in flux. I understood.
1: Yeah. Yeah.
0: Do you have debunkers, skeptics, professional troublemakers who oppose this kind of research in general and will do anything they can to cast doubt on it, muddy the waters kind of thing?
1: No, not especially. I do occasionally have encounters with skeptics, and if we just talk about the data, that isn't really problematic. It's often in the interpretation of the data we may differ, but I don't think that any of my skeptical colleagues would be too vocal about the actual act of collecting the data in the first place. I think, you know, that we want less ignorance, not more. So, and to be honest with you, I don't have too much resistance to my work, which is surprising. I think people either just tend to ignore it or kind of engage with it privately rather than addressing it publicly, which is a bit of a pity.
0: In some of your notes that you sent, you talk about people who have these experiences, psychedelic experiences, and reality feels more real than ordinary reality. And I can tell you that there are days when I feel like this reality isn't real at all, and it's not because of DMT or something. It just feels that way, and I wonder if my consciousness is off in some parallel universe where they needed my attention more than this one. But these people come back to a more drab reality. Are they disappointed and want to return back there as soon as they can?
1: That I couldn't tell you. But it usually is life enriching, these experiences on the whole. That's a general tendency. These experiences can be so profound and metaphysically challenging that people don't tend to be in too much of a hurry to go back there. There are those kind of seekers who may return, you know, quite frequently, and that's a kind of a bit of a case of what we call spiritual bypassing, so that there's like you're not really integrating whatever comes up in the experience fully, and you're just kind of reaching for the cosmic blast off button. So we do find those kind of people, but there are strange things occur in those circumstances. So sometimes people who repeatedly return to high doses of DMT find that they don't get there anymore. They feel like they've been blocked to the experience and that there are no entities to encounter. And on some occasions, they're even given messages like, what are you doing coming back here? You've seen them. Go away, you know, just go and get on with it, you know?
0: As a follow-up to those who've had these experiences when they're conscious, awake, and not taking DMT, are you going to be able to follow up and then do some physical test to see if their natural DMT is spiking or something like that? Or is that worth pursuing?
1: That would be an ideal situation. It is possible with the technology these days to identify, you know, underlying DMT levels. There's been very little of this research conducted. It's quite difficult to do, to find the labs with the facilities and the expenses. There's not enough funding for this kind of research, unfortunately, but it would be a really brilliant piece of research to observe people having unusual experiences and monitor their underlying endogenous DMT levels. That research has not really been conducted as yet, which is unfortunate. But should there be some rich benefactors out there who would like to fund that research, it could be done.
0: You know, of course, there's the DMT and ayahuasca tourism that's sprung up in the last few years, and it's really boomed in some countries, and somebody just puts out a shingle and says he's a shaman, and come on down and let's mix up a batch, and, you know, the results are mixed. A lot of people with PTSD, war veterans and things, report coming out of it feeling so much better, and their lives are changed for the better. Others who sort of approach it as a party or something, I mean, it's risky. It's a powerful. These are powerful substances and can cause harm if you don't treat it with respect, I would imagine.
1: Yes, absolutely. The risks are mostly psychological, but it's not without risks. And one of the projects we have is called the Challenging Psychedelic Experience Project, and we explore people's extended psychological difficulties. And people can have long-term negative psychological fallout from these experiences, which last days, weeks, months, even years. They're in the minority, thankfully, but a significant number of people do have extended challenges, and they usually come out of it the other side, ultimately, better, with kind of insight and actually value those difficult psychological experiences in a positive light. But it can take a long time, and it can be quite debilitating in the time it takes to recover and integrate those experiences.
0: So looking down the road, after all the responses and surveys are in, and you've had time to analyze the results and you write it up and submit it, I guess maybe a peer-reviewed journal, something like that, what does it ultimately tell us about reality itself? What can we learn from this?
1: Well, so one of the things we do hope to do is to explore the nature of these experiences and compare across people having drug-induced experiences with DMT or ayahuasca, say, relative to those which are occurring in more spontaneous altered states or even just wide awake, and to see if there are commonalities. So the first step in the process is to see, are we talking about the same phenomena here? Is it something about DMT which gives encounters with mantids which are different to those that people see when they're not in drug states? And so that would at least give us an idea that we're talking about the same phenomena, and then look to see the kind of trends in experiences that people may have, see if there are commonalities in the behaviors or appearances of these things, and begin to just map the phenomenological terrain a little bit more and get a bit of a better understanding. This is not going to prove anything, I don't think, but it will give us some of the basic baseline data that we need to comprehend these experiences in a more concerted way.
0: And of the surveys you've received so far, are there sort of cultural indications? Are there countries that you would hope you would get some responses from, but you didn't hear from at all? I know it's an English-speaking world you're sharing this with, I assume. I don't know if you've sent it to other, in other languages, to other parts of the world or not, but are there parts of the world you would expect to get responses from that you didn't get?
1: I haven't looked at that actually as yet, but yes, it is English-speaking, and so, you know, it's primarily UK, States, Canada, etc. But we are getting responses globally from those people who speak English elsewhere. But it is, yeah, it's not representative of the whole globe, unfortunately. And I think it would be interesting to explore the cross-cultural differences in a bit more concerted way. One of the interesting things, though, is that, in the UK, up until recently, there's some accounts now on the South Coast because of our climate's changing, that we don't get praying mantises in this country. And yet people in the UK commonly report these encounter experiences. And so that is of interest. There's no real good reason from a zoological perspective for people to have these kinds of encounters, because they're not in our common worldview, right? Other than in some kind of archetypal or perhaps like a mimetic way. So there's some interesting questions that do arise from these encounters in the UK in and of itself.
0: Wow, that's interesting. Well, I was out among my own praying mantises today, keeping an eye on them. They're sunbathing and laying around naked, and I like keeping an eye and make sure they're safe. And I'm hoping that someday they'll put in a good word for me when the big overlords land in their silver spaceships.
1: Fantastic.
0: Sort of. Not entirely. Talking with Professor David Luke about his work with psychedelics and all unusual experiences and the survey looking for mantises. I don't know how long the survey is going to go on, but I really look forward to when you wrap it up and hope that you and or your colleagues will come back and talk to us about it. And in the next hour, I'm going to open up the phone lines. I'm sure that our listeners have some questions, both about the nature of your work, about DMT experiences, and then maybe there's some mantis people. I'd ask earlier for them if they've had the experience to stick around and dial in. So we'll see if they're still with us. We'll be right back on Coast to Coast AM.
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12: 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It's time for your morning wake-up call. Here's Amy King.
13: It's 5 o'clock, straight up. Good morning. Good Monday morning. It's August 24th. Do you know what that means? Kobe Bryant Day in L.A. You wore the 8, you wore the 24.
14: I thought you were about to tell me how many days till Christmas.
13: Well, 4 months in a day.
14: Okay.
13: I'm Amy King. We're live everywhere on the iHeartRadio app. Hope you had a great weekend. My gosh, it was hot. 97 in downtown L.A. yesterday. Over 100 in the valleys.
14: Oh, yeah.
13: You know what else is up? Gas prices. My friendly neighborhood gas station, I noticed for premium, was $5.99 a gallon again. Climbing. And I filled up in Dana Point yesterday. We were down in Orange County for the weekend. 30 cents cheaper a gallon.
14: Dana Point.
13: Yeah.
14: I wouldn't have thought that.
13: Here's what's ahead on Wake Up Call. It's expected to get even hotter this week as a heat wave continues across Southern California. An extreme heat watch is expected to go into effect tomorrow and continue through Friday evening. We're under a heat advisory now. Forecasters say temperatures could hit 112 for some inland areas. Officials are asking people to limit time outdoors, stay hydrated, and stay in air-conditioned places if possible. California's Attorney General has canceled a meeting that was supposed to happen today in an effort to find a way to resolve a lawsuit that aims to block the planned merger of Paramount and Warner Brothers Discovery. President Trump has waved the green flag to start Sunday's Freedom 250 IndyCar race in Washington, D.C. And Transportation Secretary Sean Duffy waved the checkered flag at the finish after 147 laps. D.C. Mayor Muriel Bowser, who helped launch the first event of its kind, estimated it drew about 140,000 people each day of the weekend event. Canada and the U.S. seemed to have a trade deal, but that fell apart late Friday. ABC Shannon Kingston is going to join us at 5:20 with what happened and then what happens next. A 19-year-old in Texas convicted of killing a 17-year-old track star has asked a judge for a new trial. ABC's Jim Ryan has the judge's decision. That's coming up a little bit later, in just a couple of minutes on Wake Up Call. The on-again, off-again White House ballroom project, it's on again for now. ABC's Peter Haralambos joins us to tell us why and why it's not settled yet. That's coming up before the top of the hour. Let's get started with some of the stories coming out of the KFI 24-hour newsroom. California's attorney general has canceled that meeting that was supposed to happen today over the planned merger of Paramount and Warner Brothers Discovery. ABC's Jim Ryan says California is among 12 states that sued last month, arguing the proposed merger violates antitrust laws.
15: The attorney general of lead plaintiff California was to meet today with Paramount officials to discuss a settlement, but has abruptly called it off, saying the company has acted in bad faith by leaking details of a meeting held Friday.
13: The New York Times reported Paramount was accused of not only leaking the alleged substance of settlement discussions, but of misrepresenting the talks. One person has been killed, another severely burned, a third person was hurt, and a home has been destroyed in a house explosion in 29 Palms. Three people and a dog were inside at the time of the explosion Friday night. Several Marines from a nearby base were among the first to respond after they heard the explosion. They pulled people from the rubble. They were able to save the dog. Governor Newsom has signed the so-called Stop Nick Shirley Act. It was included in a list of measures signed over the weekend. Democrats have described AB 2624 as a way to protect the privacy of immigration support service providers. Critics say it stomps on free speech and freedom of the press. Shirley is an independent journalist whose reports have uncovered fraud by groups getting taxpayer money. Republicans and others who oppose the new law will be holding a rally in Sacramento this week. Complaints have been filed against a state official who inappropriately confronted independent journalist Nick Shirley in Sacramento. Jerry Shawns, who's the chief of staff to Democratic Assemblywoman Tina McKinnor, was caught on video as he walked up to Shirley last week during an interview with a state lawmaker.
16: Did you guys hear that Nick Shirley has a small penis, allegedly?
17: Wow, that's so adult of you.
16: Did you hear about this?
17: Nick Shirley
16: allegedly has a small penis. Well, I don't know. They're reporting.
13: It's a little early to hear that. The confrontation lasted several minutes. Shawns, who makes more than $200,000 a year, is now facing multiple formal HR complaints. Kobe Bryant's two Laker jersey numbers will light up the Santa Monica Pier tonight when the Pacific Wheel displays a 90-foot tribute to the late basketball star. August 24th, as we mentioned, Kobe Bryant Day in L.A. with the 824 date representing the numbers that Bryant wore during his 20-season career with the Lakers. Time to say good morning to a sleepy Will Kohlschreiber. Mm-hmm. He was at a big show at the Hollywood Bowl last night. I'm going to talk to you about that.
18: It was amazing.
13: We got a crash in Bell Gardens on the 710.
19: There's some problems there. 710 southbound at Florence. Stall in the right lane. Not really causing much in the way of slowing. 605 northbound at Firestone on the Firestone off-ramp. There's a solo vehicle crash in the left lanes. Really, the only two slow spots or the two slowest spots would be the northbound side of the 215 as you merge with Marino, the 60 in Marino Valley there. Also, the westbound side of the 91, some unusual slowing coming out of Riverside, right around Van Buren over past Tyler. And the southbound side of the 15 through the Cajon Pass, you're starting to see some brake lights pick up there as well. Otherwise, we're in good shape, so maybe we'll keep it that way. With Southern California's most accurate traffic reports, I'm Will Kohlschreiber.
13: As we're waiting for Jim Ryan to call in, because we're going to get an update on what happened with Carmelo Anthony's request for a new trial in Texas, wanted to ask Mr. Kohlschreiber about the concert that you attended last night at the Hollywood Bowl.
19: Well, it was for Venezuela earthquake relief. It was also Gustavo Dudamel's last final concert with the LA Phil, completely final now. He's moving on to New York. Amazing stars, most of whom I'd never heard of from Venezuela. Amazing performances. But then at the very end, he says, "Well, I've got a little surprise for you." And sitting there, just in the middle of it all, starts singing is Chris Martin from Coldplay, and it was amazing, amazing.
13: So you didn't know about Chris Martin?
19: No,
13: I knew about Chris Martin ahead of the show.
19: Oh,
13: yeah. So I think that's cool. And you know what? the traffic around the bowl is a pain, but if you haven't been to the bowl, or if you haven't been lately, it has the most pristine sound, and it's such an amazing venue. I mean, just totally, everything is worth it because the venue is so spectacular.
19: And you can bring in your food and a bottle of wine.
13: Have a little picnic.
19: It's a treasure. It is the LA treasure.
13: Yeah, it's great.
19: Yep. See there?
13: Okay, now we're ready to talk to ABC's Jim Ryan. Good morning, Mr. Ryan.
18: Hi.
13: Hi there. Happy Monday. So this is a sad way to start the week, but it's important to get an update. So there's this 19-year-old, Carmelo Anthony. He's been convicted of murder. A 17-year-old was killed. He asked for a new trial, and the judge originally said, you know, I'll hear arguments about whether to grant that new trial. So
18: yes.
13: Tell us what all happened.
18: Well, the judge decided there would be no new trial. In other words, Carmelo Anthony is going to stay in jail, stay in prison. He's been sentenced to 35 years for killing Austin Metcalf at a track meet, a high school track meet last year. Both of them were 17 at the time. Anthony was tried as an adult, convicted, and sentenced to 35 years. His attorneys asked for a new trial based on lots of things, including comments that the judge in that case made after the trial was over. They also said that there were pieces of the story withheld from the jury that defense team wanted to have heard. So, yes, the judge, not the same judge who heard the original trial, but a different judge has decided there would be no new trial. That judge, by the way, in the initial trial, Judge John Roach Jr., has been recused from hearing any future proceedings related to this case.
13: The original judge or the judge who decided? Oh, okay. And what did he say after the trial?
18: He felt like the prosecution had done its job well. You know, the insinuation there was that he was siding with the prosecution, that he showed a bias in connection with this case. You know, he denied that, but at the same time, that's what the defense was saying. So that was part of the grounds for their demand for a new trial and for the recusal of Judge John Roach Jr. Well, they were successful in winning, the recusal of the judge. They were not successful in getting a new trial. There will be an appeal, though. Carmelo Anthony's attorneys already had planned on appealing this case to a higher court, so it won't be held at the same court level. It'll be held at the appeals court level.
13: Okay, and then, so to go back, so this kid, Carmelo Anthony, he went into a track meet, into the tent where the athletes were.
18: Right.
13: And the argument was that they asked him to leave. He had no business being there in the first place. He wasn't on the team or anything like that. And they asked him to leave. They say they asked him to leave like 10 times. And then when Austin Metcalf somehow laid hands on him, whatever that was, then that's when Carmelo Anthony stabbed him to death.
18: Correct. Yeah, that's kind of the long and short of the whole confrontation that led to Austin Metcalf's death and Carmelo Anthony's arrest. The one component that was thrown into this during the trial, Carmelo Anthony is black, the suspect here. The defendant, the victim here, Austin Metcalf, was white. And so there was that racial component, which led to a lot of protests outside the courthouse, claims that Carmelo Anthony's claims of self-defense went unheard. And, you know, then on the other side, Austin Metcalf's supporters were outside the courthouse as well, saying that he was the victim of a crime, regardless of the race of the person who did it. So, yeah, I suspect that's going to follow this case right up to the appeals court level.
13: Okay. We'll be watching it. It's just sad all the way around.
18: It is. Both sides agree that, you know, that's a tragedy for the kid who died and tragedy for the kid now who's in prison.
13: Yeah. For most of his life. So, okay. ABC's Jim Ryan, thanks so much for the information. We appreciate it, as always.
18: See ya.
13: Let's get back to some of the stories coming out of the KFI 24-hour newsroom. Iran is moving closer to charging some ships for passage-related services in the Strait of Hormuz. A parliamentary commission has approved part of a proposed law that would impose fees on ships from countries permitted to use the Strait. Iran says the charges would cover services, including maritime safety, environmental protection, insurance, and fueling. The measure still has to move through Iran's legislative process. The Trump administration will soon outline what is expected to be a new strategy to put more economic pressure on Iran ABC's Olivia Rubin says President Trump has threatened economic D-Day.
20: Treasury Secretary Scott Bessent says the U.S. will impose the toughest sanctions in history, a move he says when combined with the naval blockade will be enough to collapse the regime. And they're calling on every country to join in here.
13: Iran has warned that countries supporting new U.S. economic measures against Tehran would be committing what it calls an act of war. Iran's currency has hit a record low as the U.S. gets ready to announce the new sanctions. They would add further pressure on an economy already battered by previous sanctions and the U.S. Navy blockade of Iranian ships and ports in the Strait of Hormuz. The rial dropped to 2.02 million to the U.S. dollar. As trading opened on informal currency markets today, Iran's official central bank rate stood at around 1.5 million rial to the dollar. The informal rate is what most Iranians pay. Closing arguments are expected to begin in Massachusetts in the murder trial of Lindsay Clancy, who's charged with killing her three young children in 2023. Her lawyers argue she was suffering from postpartum psychosis at the time of the killings. Legal analyst Bernarda Villalona says the prosecution has timing on its side.
21: Because when her husband had left the house to go to the CVS and to pick up the food, there was about 54 minutes where Lindsay was inside of that home.
13: She also says the defense has strong evidence because there's a documented history of Lindsay Clancy trying to get mental health help. Texas Governor Greg Abbott says AI data centers need to do more to win over communities where they want to build. Abbott says the rapid expansion has fueled concerns about electricity costs, water use, and projects being built near neighborhoods.
22: They had not been working in collaboration with the state. They had not been working in collaboration with local governments. And so they basically dug their own grave for the problem that's been caused for them. And that's why they got the backlash they deserve.
13: Texas has paused new projects while the state reviews whether data centers are meeting new requirements, including providing their own power. President Trump, who's a strong supporter of data centers, calls the move a mistake. And the Justice Department is throwing its support behind Elon Musk's XAI in its legal fight against a Minnesota law banning AI tools that can digitally remove a person's clothing. The DOJ has filed a statement arguing the law goes beyond federal restrictions and warning that differing state regulations could slow AI development. Minnesota says the law is needed to combat non-consensual, sexually explicit deep fakes. A federal judge is considering AI's request to block the law while its lawsuit moves forward. Hey, the Dodgers swept the Pirates with a 4-0 win yesterday at Dodger Stadium. Oh, my gosh. I can't even imagine sitting in those stands when it's 100 degrees. We were there Friday night. It was a fun one. Beautiful night at Chavez Ravine. Your official home for Dodger baseball is AM 570 LA Sports. Tomorrow afternoon, your back-to-back world champion Dodgers take on the Braves in Atlanta. 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When we come back, so the U.S. and Canada seem to have a trade deal. It was looking good, but that all fell apart late Friday. ABC's Shannon Kingston is going to join us with what happened and what happens next. From your Toyota Dealers Traffic Center, we make it easy. We've got a fire in the Newhall Pass.
19: Actually, in Newhall, the city.
13: That's what I meant. Fire in Newhall.
19: Yeah, it's huge, actually. It's a huge strip mall and an old restaurant. In fact, I'm looking at live pictures of it right now. It is the Newhall Refinery, which is a restaurant, not an actual refinery, but it's in the strip mall there. Main Street and Market completely shut down. So you can probably see this fire, at least the smoke from both the 14 and the 5 freeways. LA County Fire's called for a third alarm, and it looks like a lot of businesses are going up in flames there. So a really bad situation. Avoid downtown Newhall. Again, Main Street and Market are closed. That's the location of the fire. Northbound side of the 605 at Firestone, we had a little problem on that off-ramp there. Some solo vehicle crash that needs to be cleared away. And already some slow traffic in the Cajon Pass. I-15 southbound, you're going to start to see delays from, well, basically Oak Hill Road is where the brake lights start. Stay slow on down past Highway 138. With Southern California's most accurate traffic reports, I'm Will Kohlschreiber.
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28: In the NFL, some bad news for the Seahawks as rookie safety Bud Clark broke his right ankle in last night's 19-16 preseason loss to the Tennessee Titans and will be out for at least a few months. In Vegas, star running back Ashton Jeanty appears to have suffered an ankle sprain in practice yesterday. No word on the severity. In Cleveland, defensive end Alex Wright ruptured his Achilles and is done for the season, but they signed veteran pass rusher Derek Barnett, who had five sacks with Houston last season. And in baseball, the Phillies, who had won eight in a row, were being shut out 4-0 by the Cardinals in the bottom of the ninth with two outs and somehow rallied to score six runs, winning it on a Kyle Schwarber 460-foot blast to dead center, his league-leading 39th home run to walk it off and win the game 6-4. That's nine straight for Philly, who hold a two-game lead for the second wildcard spot, but are now only three games out of first place in the National League East. I'm Andy West with your iHeartRadio Sports Report.
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13: Coming up on the next Gary and Shannon show.
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13: That's because you're going to die probably soon.
3: Seriously.
13: The Gary and Shannon show starts today at 9. It's 5:23 on your wake-up call this Monday morning. Good morning. I'm Amy King. Here's what we're following in the KFI 24-hour newsroom. Sheriff's investigators are looking for two masked men who robbed two 7-Elevens at gunpoint in Rosemead within about 30 minutes of each other early this morning. The first happened at the 7-Eleven on Garvey Avenue just after midnight. The next happened just before 12:30 at the 7-Eleven on San Gabriel Boulevard. They got away with a cash tray from a register in at least one of the robberies. A man's been arrested for allegedly kidnapping his ex-girlfriend from a home in Santa Clarita, then leading deputies on a short car chase with her in the vehicle. The woman was able to call police late Saturday night to report that her ex was assaulting her. She called again, still in the car, a short time later. Sheriff's deputies were able to catch up with the vehicle and arrested the man. The woman has minor injuries. Actress Shelley Fabrese has died. Her career spanned 5 decades, including iconic roles as the coach's wife on Coach, loved that show, and the daughter in the Donna Reed show. She also starred in 3 films with Elvis Presley during her lifetime. She died Saturday in Los Angeles, surrounded by loved ones, including her husband, MASH star Mike Farrell. Shelley Fabrese was 82. Let's say good morning now to ABC's Shannon Kingston. So, Shannon, Canada and the U.S. seemed to have a trade deal, but that fell apart Friday night.
12: That's right. In the 11th hour, it was a stunning turn of events because President Trump said multiple times that he expected a deal was in the offing, but it was not to be. Both sides walked away from the table. So now we are seeing the U.S. impose 50% tariffs on some $20 billion worth of Canadian goods, and Canada is promising to follow suit with their own set of retaliatory penalties starting on September 8th.
13: Okay, so what kinds of goods are going to be affected here?
12: Well, from the U.S. side, we really are seeing a wide swath that critics say is seemingly organized at random. We're seeing plywood impacted, hockey sticks, tongue depressors, some agricultural goods, Christmas ornaments, some liquor imports, you name it. So there really is just a random kind of grab bag here. And on the Canadian side, officials there have not come out and stipulated exactly what is going to be affected, but they have hinted that they're going to have to protect some key industries. So we're looking at agriculture, dairy, appliances, certain kinds of equipment, pulp, paper, electronics. So really, end of the day, this is sweeping.
13: Okay. And Shannon, there's a lot of things on the list. Is it everything that we trade with them, or is it like this one, but not that one, and this one, but not that one?
12: Well, the trade relationship between the countries is worth hundreds of billions of dollars. So this specific round of tariffs from the U.S., these import taxes, are expected to hit about 5% of what Canada ships to the U.S. every year. Now, on the Canadian side, we're not quite sure yet because they're still coming out with their policies. But the thing to keep in mind is that this is far from the only set of tariffs that are in effect right now. We're already seeing there have been tariffs on Canadian steel, other key imports here, really both sides of the border. So the fear is, at the end of the day, this is just going to wind up coming out in the form of higher price tags that consumers are paying, contributing to the affordability crisis.
13: Okay. All right. Then also expected to happen today is Treasury Secretary Scott Bessent is supposed to hold a press conference to tell us what economic D-Day for Iran actually means.
12: That's right, because the president came out with that threat last week, but he did not stipulate any new economic penalties for Iran. So we're expecting to hear at least what the first steps might be there later today. We know Iran is suffering. They're under a lot of economic pressure. Their currency hit an all-time low today, but Iran historically has been very good at withstanding economic pressure from the West. They've been under heavy, heavy sanction for years now. So unless the U.S. is willing to do something drastic, perhaps go after Iran's top trading partner, China, in a more fulsome way, it is still an open question whether anything can move the needle.
13: Yeah, just because we say China don't do business with Iran, what makes China have to listen to us?
12: That's right. There are some secondary sanctions that do target Chinese and Hong Kong-based entities, but every time the U.S. has rolled out secondary sanctions, China comes up with their own measures. And the difference here, is, of course, is that China is a massive economy that's integrated in all different kinds of sectors. So when there are those retaliatory measures, there is concern that there will be more widespread economic impacts that are felt. So it's a something that the Trump administration has been very careful to try to avoid, at least up until right now.
13: Okay. ABC Shannon Kingston, thanks so much for the info. We appreciate it.
12: Thank you.
13: All right. A man has been stabbed at a park and ride lot in Fullerton. Happened around 10:40 yesterday morning at the lot on Orangethorpe Avenue near the 5 and 91 freeways. The person attacked was taken to the hospital. The guy who attacked him got away. A 39-year-old former Compton City Council member is facing sentencing today for taking part in a bribery scheme to secure marijuana permits and cheating on his taxes. According to his plea agreement, Isaac Galvin bribed Ricardo Pacheco when he was a Baldwin Park council member with $70,000 for the permits. Cases of West Nile virus in California are at their highest level in 5 years, with dozens of infections and 4 deaths now.
14: The virus has been found in 32 counties in mosquitoes, dead birds, and sentinel animals. More than 24% of dead birds tested positive. That's much higher than a 13% 5-year average. Health officials are urging everyone to take additional precautions now, as August and September are the highest risk months for the West Nile virus. They say use insect repellent, stay indoors at dawn and dusk, fix window screens, and remove standing water where mosquitoes breed. You should also report dead birds via the California West Nile Virus website. Tammy Trujillo, KFI News.
13: A person's been shot in the leg during a fight near the Santa Monica Pier. Police say the victim was approached by a group of people last night. The fight happened during an attempted robbery. Then one person fired a gun. The robbers took off. The injured person was taken to the hospital. The father of 3 children killed by their mother in L.A. is asking a judge to force a psychologist to turn over records from her mental health evaluations. Eric Denton is suing the city and county of L.A., claiming authorities failed to act on warning signs before Liliana Carrillo killed their 3 children in 2021. Carrillo was found not guilty by reason of insanity and committed to a state mental hospital. Denton argues her mental health records are central to his lawsuit. A fight is brewing over Jackie the Bald Eagle's final resting place.
15: The remains of Big Bear's beloved bald eagle, Jackie, are expected to be sent to the National Eagle Repository, where eagle remains are provided to federally recognized Native American tribes for religious and cultural purposes. But some Jackie fans want her returned to Big Bear and preserved as a memorial. Friends of Big Bear Valley supports sending her remains to a tribe and hopes they ultimately go to the Uhaviatam, or People of the Pines, of San Manuel Nation. Heather Brooker, KFI News.
13: I know we've talked about that here on Wake Up Call, and whether Jackie should be here because she was special. And we would love to be able to honor her. But you know what? We honor her wherever she is, right?
19: And that seems like a good, worthy destination, too.
13: Yeah, that's true, too. Still to come on Wake Up Call, we're going to be talking to ABC's Peter Haralambos about the White House ballroom project. It's back on again for now. Southland weather from KFI, sunny, super hot, highs in the low 80s at the beaches, 90s for Metro LA and Inland OC, upper 90s to 105 in the valleys and IE, 90s to low 100s for the Antelope Valley. A couple degrees hotter tomorrow, and it's going to stay hot, with inland areas over 100 degrees all week. 71 now in Garden Grove, 72 in Buena Park. We've got a crash in the Sepulveda Pass on the 405.
19: Yeah, it looks like 2 vehicles involved in the left lane, or up against the center divider at least. 405 southbound at Skirball Center, starting to see that slowing settle in as you get away from the 101 headed southbound through the pass. 710 freeway in Commerce as you head southbound at Washington Boulevard. There's a stall in traffic lanes, not sure which lanes, but reportedly causing a bit of a slowdown there. Just a reminder, if you normally make the commute down either the 5 or the 14, you may be seeing this on your drive in. Huge structure fire in Old Town Newhall, the part of Newhall that's very old there, a restaurant called The Refinery, as well as the basically the entire strip mall that that restaurant is in is burning at this time. LA County Fire's on the scene. A lot of streets closed. Market Street, Main Street, Railroad Avenue. All that stuff just south of Santa Clarita in Newhall is shut down because of that fire. So we'll keep an eye on that for you. With Southern California's most accurate traffic reports, I'm Will Coleshrock.
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0: 5:37 on your wake up call. Good Monday morning to you. I'm Amy King. Hope you had a fabulous weekend and are so relaxed and rested and energized that you're just itching to get back to work.
1: Yeah.
0: Right. Here's what we're following in the KFI 24-hour newsroom. It's expected to get even hotter this week as a heat wave continues across Southern California. We are under a heat advisory now, and when that expires tomorrow, it'll be replaced with an extreme heat watch that continues through Friday evening. Forecasters say temperatures could hit 112 for inland areas. A man has been killed and a woman's in the hospital following a shooting in Hyde Park. The shooting happened around 3 a.m. yesterday near 48th and 8th Avenue. Paramedics rushed the male victim to a hospital. That's where he died. The woman had stable vital signs. Police have not yet released a motive or a description of the person they're looking for. Gustavo Dudamel has given his farewell performance as music and artistic director of the L.A. Philharmonic. The event at the Hollywood Bowl, attended by our very own Will Kohlschreiber, was a star-studded concert to benefit Venezuela earthquake victims. Coldplay's Chris Martin made a surprise performance. Also, Beck, Ernesto, Laya, Elvis Martinez, and the Youth Orchestra of Los Angeles all performed. At 6:05, it's Handle on the News. Economic D-Day is coming. We're supposed to get details about it today. Handel's going to tell you about that. Here's what's coming out of the KFI 24-hour newsroom. SoCal is bracing for the biggest temperature spike of the summer.
2: The National Weather Service is calling it the hottest week of the season so far. Temperatures are expected to be 6 to 12 degrees above normal with excessive heat warnings in effect. Some inland areas could reach temperatures of about 112 degrees. An extreme heat watch is forecast to start Tuesday and last through Friday. Forecasters warn the hot, dry conditions will increase fire danger. There are also concerns about unhealthy air quality. Eileen Gonzalez, KFI News.
0: A French tourist has died traveling through Death Valley. The National Park Service says two men were on a remote road last week when their car got stuck in some mud. The men then left the car and started walking across the salt flats for help. One man was unable to keep going. The other eventually flagged down a passing car. Temperatures in Death Valley that day reached 116. A father of five from San Clemente has been paralyzed from the neck down after he dove into the ocean to help a child caught in a rip current. His family

0: tells KTLA the 42-year-old was at Riviera Beach last weekend when he rushed into the water and struck either rocks or a sandbar, suffering a spinal cord injury. The child made it safely out of the water. Josh, as he is known, is still in the hospital. His family says he's facing a long recovery. Time to get in your business, as we do every weekday morning. This morning with Bloomberg's John Tucker. Morning, John.
1: Hey, Amy. Good morning to you.
0: Going to be a busy week on Wall Street. Give us a preview, if you will.
1: Busy week, and right now, kind of risk off. Investors hiding under the beds right now. In the early going, seeing weakness, especially in technology shares. Now, traders preparing for the Federal Reserve Chair, Kevin Warsh. He's going to speak on Friday. This is their annual symposium in Jackson Hole, Wyoming. This is an event. It takes on added significance because of these concerns over ballooning budget deficits and persistent inflations. I don't want to bore anybody too much, but this is why you've been seeing the yields, the bond yields, surging higher and higher. And it matters because, you know, your mortgage is based on that. And then AI bellwether NVIDIA scheduled report earnings Wednesday. We're also getting an important read on inflation in the middle of the week as well. So, yeah, buckle in. It's going to be a wicked week on Wall Street.
0: A bumpy ride. So, John, I have a question for you because you sent your headlines over and it says it's a risk-off start to a busy week. And I thought it was a typo. I was like, what is he trying to say? But you meant risk-off. What's risk-off?
1: Risk-off means nobody wants to buy stocks or so-called risky assets like stocks. So they'll put their money in things like, you know, safe havens, gold. Gold this morning is $4,663 an ounce. So that's up $59 an ounce. That's what... Sorry. I tend to get jargon.
0: Oh, no, that's totally okay.
1: I'll loosen up by Friday.
0: No, it's fine. You know what? We're going to be all set with all these technical terms soon. It's always good to learn something new, so we appreciate that. Okay. Walmart is introducing a new line of women's clothing, and it's cheap. And is that a surprise? No.
1: No, it's not really. It's called Scenario. So most of the items are going to cost less than $25. Last week, Walmart, which you know, Amy, is the world's largest retailer, they reported their weakest quarterly sales growth in about 6 years, and they look at the fashion category as possibly helping them regain some of the ground that they've lost to Amazon.com. So it reminds me of the story when I was in the AMP years ago with my young daughter, and they had clothing on sale there. And I said, I'll get a sweatshirt at the AMP. She turns to me. She was like six at the time. She goes, so it's come to that, Daddy. You're buying your clothes at the AMP. But anyway...
0: Okay. Okay. So I want to ask you about this one. Casino operators can make a lot of money, but one of the things they're doing now is trying to look less like casinos. What is going on there?
1: Yeah, you know, you've been in casinos. It's like there are no windows. You don't know what time it is.
0: Yeah. And that's, I love that.
1: So, yeah, right. New developments emphasizing outdoor spaces and amenities. So the older gaming halls, remodeling to add natural light. Upscale restaurants and things like bowling at the casino. The new options designed to get rid of the traditional dark and smoky reputations. All this happening because Gen Zers are more likely to gamble than their Gen X parents and baby boomer grandparents. But you know what? They're less likely to do so at physical casinos. They can do it online from their living room couch. So some changes coming to casinos to get the younger folk through the front door, Amy.
0: I love when I go to a casino that I have no idea what time it is, that whether it's day or night, and I'll stay up till 6 or 7 in the morning because you don't even know it's light outside. I love it. So
1: it's kind of like working here.
0: I know, exactly. All right, Bloomberg's John Tucker getting in your business. We do it every weekday morning. Thanks, John. We'll talk to you soon.
1: We'll see you.
0: All right, when we come back, the on-again, off-again White House ballroom project is on again. For now, ABC's Peter Haralambos is going to join us to tell us why it's back on and why it's not settled yet. From your Toyota Dealers Traffic Center, we make it easy. We've got trouble in the Cajon Pass.
2: A lot of slow traffic, a lot of people heading to work all at the same time. You know the drill. Southbound side of the 15 starting at about Oak Hill Road. Stop and go down through the 138 as you continue south there. If you're headed southbound on the 5 freeway at... the 73 toll road there in South Orange County. We've got a box truck that hit the left shoulder wall. I don't see much in the way of slowing yet, but be ready for that to start to bind up a bit. Southbound side of the 405 in the Sepulveda Pass at Skirball Center, we had a two-vehicle crash in the left lane. And just a reminder, we have that major structure fire, a strip mall and a restaurant on fire there in downtown Newhall, right there, kind of just above where the 5 and the 14 come together. Now I'm getting word that a lot of the Metrolink trains are now suspended that service coming out of the Antelope Valley, so we'll keep an eye on that as well. With Southern California's most accurate traffic reports, I'm Will Cole.
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9: A few miles from the glass spires of Midtown Atlanta lies the South River Forest. 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
15: In the history of cinema, few films have been as successful as The Godfather. Francis Ford Coppola's gangster epic set a new standard, not just for movies about the mafia, but for movies in general. Although, if you talk to the people who made it, The Godfather's prospects for success were far from assured. In fact, before its release, they were pretty bleak.
16: And they said, we're finished, this is over. The movie's not going to work. You gotta get rid of those guys, it's a disaster.
15: Then Leave the Gun, Take the Cannoli. My co-host Mark Seal and I strip back the varnish of movie history and talk to never-before-heard-from sources to get at what really made the process so arduous. 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Leave the Gun, Take the Cannoli features new and archival interviews with Francis Ford Coppola.
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22: 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Wait a minute, he's got 4 heads and 9 arms. What's going on? Woo, woo. That's coming up today at 8 o'clock on the next Bill Handel Show.
0: I love Handel's alien sound effect. It's 5:51 on your wake-up call this Monday morning, bright and early. I'm Amy King. Here's what we're following in the KFI 24-hour newsroom. Utility crews are still working to get all the lights back on in Long Beach. The outage initially left about 26,000 customers without electricity at about 6:40 last night. That number was cut nearly in half by early this morning, and more residents should get the power back on soon. SoCal Edison says crews have located the problem and are making repairs, hoping to have all the power back on by about 8 a.m. Two 13-year-olds have been arrested after their parents turned them in over a man being assaulted while in a jacuzzi at an apartment complex in San Bernardino. Police say one of the teens kicked the man in the head. The other stole his phone. The man suffered a concussion. The teenagers are facing felony charges. Spider-Man Brand New Day, still the most popular movie in the U.S. for the fourth straight week. It took in another $39 million over the weekend, beating out the opening of Insidious out of the further. It earned $25 million. The Odyssey came in third with just under $20 million. Let's say good morning now to ABC's Peter Haralambos. Peter, the on-again, off-again White House ballroom project is on again for now. So what is the latest?
23: That's right. For now, what we saw on Friday was Chief Justice John Roberts issuing an administrative stay of that lower court ruling that blocked the construction of the ballroom. He didn't include a rationale for his decision or explain why the high court needs more time, but he did effectively give the Trump administration the green light to continue with this project. The Trump administration was facing down a deadline of Friday at midnight to halt this construction if the Supreme Court didn't step in. It seems as though the Supreme Court itself hasn't made a full decision yet, but wanted to give the Trump administration more time as they weighed their options and basically prevent that deadline from kicking in.
0: Okay, so the administrative stay, do we know how long that is? I mean, or how long it could be? Or is it?
23: It's kind of indefinite in a way. The Supreme Court can take as long as they'd like. I don't think they're going to take more than a few weeks to issue a ruling on the merits, but it does suggest how this is going to work out, and that ultimately, if you look at the majority of the Supreme Court, how they viewed the issues of presidential authority, it seems as though they're going to stick with this ruling longer term, though we'll have to see their rationale in the future. It's going to be really also interesting to see if this comes down to a question of executive authority, which would be interesting considering the number of major cases on their docket in the upcoming year about the scope of the president's authority, or if it will be more of a technicality, like ruling on the question of legal standing. The Trump administration has really leaned into this argument that the group that sued over this, the National Trust for Historic Preservation, doesn't have the legal authority, the legal right to sue. It's possible the Supreme Court just kicks the issue aside with that argument. It's also possible they weigh in more so on the merits. We'll really have to see. It's possible we get a decision sometime in the next few weeks, which really explains why they reached this conclusion.
0: Okay. And then even if they say, no, you didn't have the authority to do that, it doesn't mean that the project is dead. It just means that Trump would have to go to Congress to get it approved.
23: That's exactly right. I mean, the one way to resolve this entire lawsuit, and this has been a legal battle that's been going on for multiple months now, is to just go to the Congress, which has a Republican majority in both houses, and say, we would like approval for this. They don't even need to get money for it, because the Trump administration has insisted that this is going to be paid for with private dollars or corporate dollars. But the Trump administration has thus far not really made an effort to get that kind of approval. And ultimately, there are still these concerns about if taxpayer dollars are going to be used on this project. The president still insists this is all privately funded, that he is paying for it. In reality, we know that hundreds of millions of dollars of Secret Service funding have been diverted to security measures at the White House, potentially opening up the door for hundreds of billions of taxpayer dollars to be spent on this project.
0: Okay, because not only is it the ballroom above, there's the bunker below, which is where the Secret Service money would technically be used.
23: That's right. And a drone port on the roof, as the president has come around to calling this project, he likes to call this a military center rather than a ballroom, considering all of those security measures.
0: It's a military center where they throw big parties.
23: Yes, and they can seat a 9,000-square-foot entertainment space that's also a military sector, yes.
0: Okay, ABC's Peter Haralambos, thanks so much for the information. We appreciate it.
23: Thank you.
0: Let's get back to some of the stories coming out of the KFI 24-hour newsroom. California Attorney General Rob Bonta has reportedly canceled a planned meeting with Paramount Skydance to discuss a possible settlement or resolution about the proposed merger with Warner Brothers Discovery. The meeting was supposed to happen today. The New York Times says a statement from Bonta's office accused Paramount of acting in bad faith by leaking details of the meeting. The merger's on hold because of a lawsuit by California and 11 other states. A 50% tariff on $20 billion worth of Canadian products is now in effect after trade talks collapsed over the weekend. ABC's Stephen Portnoy says the Canadians walked away.
1: What's really striking here was the rhetoric that came from Ottawa. Mark Carney, the Canadian Prime Minister, told reporters his country had been attacked. He said he will fight back. He vows to meet the new U.S. tariffs dollar for dollar.
0: Canada plans to retaliate with matching tariffs starting on September 8th. A wildfire burning out of control near Reno, Nevada has grown to more than 15,000 acres. The Hawk Fire has been burning since Saturday. About 42,000 people are under evacuation orders, and authorities have urged another 45,000 people to leave the area. At least six people have been hurt, three of them firefighters. Officials say the fire was human-caused, but they didn't say if it was intentional. A class action lawsuit's been filed in the Northern District of California claiming the Oura Ring fitness tracker doesn't actually track users' sleep as advertised. The complaint says Oura can't measure brain electrical activity, eye movements, muscle tone, or other signals, and alleges that Oura's AI models are doing guesswork based on improper inputs and are taking advantage of desperate consumers who struggle with sleep. You know, all these contraptions that are monitoring us, they freak me out a little bit. It started with the Fitbit. Mm-hmm. My friend Amy still wears hers every day. I stopped wearing it because I never, well, not never, but I almost never got like the number of steps or the right amount of sleep or anything. And I just started to feel bad because I kept missing goals.
2: So you blamed it because you weren't hitting your steps.
0: Because I was lazy. Yes, of course. A World Cup knockoffs were big business.
3: U.S. Customs and Border Protection says it seized more than 476,000 counterfeit items tied to the 2026 FIFA World Cup. It was all worth an estimated $33 million. Among the biggest hauls, 18,000 fake Mexico soccer jerseys, 68,000 counterfeit FIFA mascot toys, and 13,000 fake Adidas jerseys. Officials say the crackdown targeted high-risk shipments at ports of entry nationwide. Heather Brooker, KFI News.
0: The Pacific Wheel on Santa Monica Pier lights up tonight in honor of Kobe Bryant. It will commemorate his two jersey numbers. August 24th is observed as Kobe Bryant Day in L.A., with the 8-24 date representing the numbers Bryant wore during his 20-season career with the Lakers. Yesterday is Kobe's birthday. This is KFI and KOST HD2, Los Angeles, Orange County. Southland weather from KFI. Well, if you like the heat, you're going to be very happy. We've got heat advisories in effect across much of the Southland. Highs in the low 80s at the beaches, 90s for Metro LA and Inland OC, upper 90s to 105 in the valleys and Inland Empire, 90s to 103 in the Antelope Valley. Overnight lows in the upper 60s to mid 70s, so really not getting a lot of break in the warm temperatures. And then even hotter tomorrow and through the week with highs in the mid 80s at the coast 90s to near 100 for the metro areas, up to 110 in the valleys, 107 in the IE, and it's expected to top 100 in the AV as well. 72 in Anaheim, at 68 in Redondo Beach, 69 in Westlake Village, and 75 in Rancho Cucamonga. Live from the KFI 24-hour newsroom for producer Ann and technical producer Kono, along with traffic specialist Will, I'm Amy King. 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He's got a crash in Riverside, slowing you down on the 215.
2: Yep, some new problems there. 215 northbound at the 60. Couple of cars tangled up there in the center divider. And traffic on the 215 jammed up back from Alessandro. Southbound side of the 71 as you try to transition to the 91 west. A hit-and-run crash under investigation there. And that is really backed up the 91 southbound from Butterfield Ranch Road. Also some slowing on the 91 as you head westbound, starting from the 15 off and on slowing. Problems in Mid-City, LA for the 10 westbound at Washington Boulevard. A couple of cars tangled up there in the left lane. And that's already just slammed as you get out of downtown, all the way back from at least Vermont there on the westbound 10, not moving at all. And just a reminder, large structure fire, several businesses in Old Town Newhall burning this morning, including the old Newhall Refinery Restaurant, and many of the streets around there are closed. That also includes the parking lot for Metrolink. That train no longer is going to stop there. You're going to have to move down the line just a bit. I'll try to dig up some more details, but just know if you're a normal Metrolink customer, you're not going to be able to use it from Newhall this morning. With Southern California's most accurate traffic reports, I'm Will Cole.
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22: And by the way, for those I work with every day in the morning, Neil and Kono and Amy and Will and, of course, Ann, God, I hate you guys, too. You know, it's not that complicated.
21: And now, Handle on the News. Ladies and gentlemen, here's Bill Handle.
22: It's a Monday morning, August 24th. Good morning, everybody. Hot one today. Man, it's going to be hot. Not a schwitz, but very high. Do I have that right, Amy?
0: You do. It was 97 in downtown LA yesterday.
22: Oh, man.
0: Over 100 in the valleys, and that's expected to continue today. Could actually, it's going to continue all week.
22: Yeah, but we're used to this.
0: You know, this when is, I moved here exactly 18 years ago, the first week I was here, it was like over 110 every day for at least the first week. So it's not unusual for August.
22: During the summer, we often get stuff like this. I mean, if you look what's happening in Midwest, look what's happening on the East Coast with the storms and tornadoes and the flooding. I mean, it is crazy making. I mean, there are places in the East Coast and seaboard that is getting 2-3 feet of rain. Can you imagine? You're no longer dealing with inches. Hey, today's going to be 1.5 feet of rain. How do you deal with that? Well, you float away, you drown, and your house rots, and you want to move to Southern California, I guess. I wonder if I'd have to look at that, what our population is, if it's growing dramatically, because moving into Southern California particularly is just, you've got to have some really healthy money to do that, or be illegal and live the life of someone who lives on cash. All right, so anyway, good morning, Amy.
0: Morning.
22: Nice hot day. Neil, you've changed up your goatee this morning.
8: No, I changed it for your party, actually.
22: Ah.
8: The white was creeping out from my mask, so I dyed it black again, and then I thought, I haven't gone my natural color for a long time.
22: You know, we have to put up a picture of what Neil did for, we had a costume party, and heroes and superheroes.
8: Everybody did a great job. It was
22: Lindsay has these themed parties all the time, the second go round, and if you do not dress in costume, you are not allowed in. I mean, that's an ironclad rule. So everybody has to show up in costume. And Neil made his costume. I mean, if you look at it.
8: I made the mask. Everything was weathered by me. But all the parts were bought separately.
22: But you put them all together.
8: Yes.
22: You made the costume.
8: Amy wore buck teeth. Anne had 1.5 feet high wig.
22: That's true. I mean, you have to look at, yeah.
8: And, she had to relearn to walk.
22: Yeah.
0: And, you should mention that Neil was Bane.
22: Yes.
0: From Batman. And
22: right.
0: He walked in, the mask was so spectacular, Neil. I mean, like you're like,
22: it was.
0: If there's
22: this
0: costume contest, he's winning hands down.
8: Mm-hmm. I thought you guys coming as the Sanderson sisters
22: were terrific. That's true. You know who else looked good? Will, who came as the Michelin Man. I thought he looked absolutely terrific.
2: No, I was Buddy the Elf.
0: How is Buddy the Elf a hero?
22: Oh, okay.
2: He is a hero. Of course he's a hero. Kids everywhere.
22: It wasn't the Michelin Man. I'm sorry, I misunderstood.
2: And of course you were Super Jew.
22: I was Super Jew, yeah. We have photos of that all over the place, of course.
0: Have you posted your photos?
22: I have not, because I don't even know how to post.
0: Oh, well, if Lindsay will send them to me,
22: Neil posts for me, and I think Michelle occasionally posts for me, but I would not know how to post a photo.
8: I don't
22: photo.
8: Think any of us have the accessibility to it anymore.
22: So who has the accessibility now?
8: I think your wife does.
0: Lindsay.
22: And that's it?
0: Yeah.
22: Oh, we have to spread that one around then.
8: Excuse me?
22: Yeah. We have to spread that around.
8: Okay. I don't know. You live a different life now.
22: I don't deal with it. You know, I don't have. You can't reach me via email at the station. I get. I'm told that there are emails from management all the time, and they go, "Why didn't you show up?" I go, "Because I didn't get it."
8: If I email you, Lindsay responds. If I text you, Lindsay responds.
22: And why is that?
8: If I send smoke signals, Lindsay responds.
22: That is correct. That is correct.
0: That is very true.
22: Yes.
0: Yeah.
22: And, there's Anne. Good morning, Anne.
0: Done. You know, some people went as Adam and Eve.
22: Oh, yes, they did. That's right.
0: That was until after the party.
22: After the party, yeah. There were a few people that jumped in and did not bring their swimsuits. And let me put it this way. They had a hit or two at the bar. I don't think there's anybody that jumped in there with their clothes off, sans clothing, without having a couple of drinks.
8: I got a couple of strange requests.
2: Oh.
8: And I went home to my wife.
22: Oh.
8: I love her.
22: Okay, what does that have to do with your strange request? Never mind, I'm not going to go there. And Kono came as Kono. Oh, no, he didn't come as Kono. That was his costume.
9: How old are you?
22: Pardon?
9: How old are you guys?
22: How old are we?
9: Middle of the year?
8: Oh, my God. I kept telling him, Oompa Loompa's not a hero.
9: Let's all dress up and we're old. Sounds great.
10: Wow.
9: Rude. Sounds like a great time.
8: Dude, you dress up every day trying to look hard with your baseball cap and your hoodie.
9: All right, goatee.
22: All right, I think I've said hello to everybody, haven't I?
8: Oh, my God.
22: I think we've gone through
0: it. He just doesn't want to hang out with us.
8: And it's not a goatee.
22: I want to hang out with you?
0: No, Kono doesn't.
22: Yeah, that's true.
0: Kono, if you should have just said you went as the Invisible Man.
22: Oh, that would have worked, too, with the invisible hoodie and the invisible hat. All right, guys, let's do it. We have plenty to cover. Of course, we've got some Washington news. We have some weather news. Today is very important, a day in international affairs. It's the second D-Day that has hit us in the last 100 years. As a matter of fact, that is our lead story. Well, it's the economic D-Day. Sanctions against Iran are being unleashed. And according to Treasury Secretary Scott Bessent, it is, quote, the single greatest financial offensive ever marshaled against an adversary. Even more than Japan, where we went to war and shut off everything they were bringing in. Yep, this is much, much more powerful.
8: the Canadians.
22: I know, yeah. And the U.S. would collapse the regime with the toughest sanctions in history, according to Scott Bessent. And it turned out, and I love this, because all of Trump's allies are saying, yes, this is the answer. Yes, this is what we're going to do it. Yes, we're going to collapse the regime. Yes, we're going to win this war. How about all of the claims in the last 6 months that the war is over? The war is over. Complete deflection. Up to this point, there has not been a war. In terms of the Trump administration, it is now that it's starting. We'll see what happens, if the Iranians cave or not. At the same time, we're dealing with sanctions against Canada. Things are getting a little hairy. Inflation on our side, it's getting a little strange. I'll do more about the economic D-Day coming up at 7 o'clock.
0: Okay, go now. That is the word for more than 40,000 people. As a wildfire spreads close to Reno, nearly 90,000 are now either under a warning or an order. The 42,000 have been ordered to leave immediately. The fire was first reported on Saturday morning. So far, 6 people have been injured, and the weather conditions are windy and unpredictable, and it's burning through rough, rugged terrain, and 0% surrounded at this point. It's grown to, I checked watch duty this morning, it's about 15,000 acres.
22: Amy, do you remember when you'd report the news that 5 or 6 buildings were destroyed by fire? And that was big news during the course of a wildfire. I mean, it was, wow, 5 homes destroyed. After the 6,000 homes in Pacific Palisades and the one up in what was it, in the Bay Area, where 3,000 homes were destroyed. What is the number before it becomes cataclysmic now? Would it be in the thousands?
0: Well, we're hoping that this does not turn into a cataclysmic fire.
22: No, of course not. Of course not. But that's my point, is things have changed so dramatically in terms of fire season, which is no longer fire season, yeah, as you know.
0: The other just note is they said that this fire was, in fact, human-caused, as many are, but they haven't said what it was, if, like, somebody was setting a fire or just accidentally started it.
8: You want one more?
22: Yeah.
8: All righty. More economic news and coercion. You've got Mark Carney drawing attention, international attention, because as Canada's prime minister, he's pushing back on the big guns. He's pushing back on us as Trump and his administration keep pushing. Apparently, they have, Canada being they, walked away from the negotiations. And that Carney said that the U.S. is just demanding too damn much in exchange for tariff relief. And they said dollar for dollar, they're going to hit back to America. And this is, you know, once someone starts pushing back, everybody's watching how these things are going down. Yeah. And with Canada pushing back.
10: Well, a couple of things about Canada. Canada is our biggest trading partner. That's for starters. Second of all, this deal was cut. Do you remember I told you hours before the tariffs were to cut, kick in, Canada and the United States both announced that, and I'm talking about it was supposed to kick in at midnight, and it happened just a few hours before that. Okay, we got a deal. We have a deal. And now we're being told, well, I mean, the tariffs have kicked in, or actually they kick in, I think, September 8th, that the deal was never really consummated. And so there they go, 50% duties on Canadian goods. The one that's really good, I think the most one that's going to hurt the most is the 50% duty on hockey sticks that are coming in the United States. No, that's a big one. There are a few hockey players out there that are pretty upset.
8: Lumber is probably going to thing that hits.
10: Yeah, lumber is. And not just toothpicks, which, by the way, is one of the items we have to.
8: We get our toothpicks from Canada.
10: Yeah, we get a lot of our toothpicks from Canada. We get tons of.
8: I thought they were American. Damn it.
10: Yeah, American.
8: I'm only going to pick with American.
10: Yeah, toothpicks. No foreign item is going to pass my lips. And then there's a, I could do a whole thing on that, but we're out of time. So I'll tell you what we're going to do. We're going to take a break and let's go to Amy in the KFI newsroom.
0: Here's the latest. It's expected to get even hotter this week as a heat wave continues across Southern California. Big fire burning this morning at a brewery in Santa Clarita. It's spread to other businesses. And President Trump has waved the green flag at a first-of-its-kind race through the streets of Washington, D.C. Those stories and more coming up at the bottom of the hour. Sunny and hot, as I mentioned. Highs will be in the low 80s at the beaches, 90s for Metro L.A. and Inland O.C., over 100 for the valleys, I.E. and A.V. 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There's a crash in Pasadena on the 210.
11: 10 freeways, you head westbound just past Sierra Madre. Looks like a vehicle fire and a crash there. The right lane is shut down. Traffic slowed back from Sierra Madre Villa Avenue. A gray pickup truck and looks like it's fully engulfed there, unfortunately. If you are trying to get through the area right around Moreno Valley on the 215 northbound at the 60. Crash there in the center divider, causing some slowing. Also some problems in the Pyramid Lake area. If you're headed south on the 5 past Vista Del Lago, vehicle fire there in the right lane. And we do have that big fire in downtown, the old part of Newhall, involving several businesses, including a very popular restaurant there. Newhall, Main Street and Market Streets, where the fire's at, and many of the streets around there are closed. We did have early reports that the Metrolink trains were delayed, but looking at their live map, it looks like things are running on time. We'll keep on top of that for you if Metrolink is what you use to get into the LA area. With Southern California's most accurate traffic reports, I'm Will Coles.
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36: It's Conway Show. Today after 6 p.m., a lot more information on that phony poll that came out about the L.A. mayor's race. We'll tell you who did it and why they did it. That's

0: KFI AM 640, Bill Handel here. It is a Monday morning, August 24th. It's hot one today. We're in the middle of a heat wave as you wave in the heat. Okay, we return now to more Handel on the news. Amy, Neil, and B.
1: No doxing allowed. Governor Newsom has signed legislation allowing workers and volunteers at organizations that aid immigrants to shield home addresses from public records. It makes it illegal to post personal information online with the intent to incent violence. It's Assembly Bill 2624. Assemblymember Mia Bonta from Alameda says it's fundamentally about freedom, the freedom from fear that lets our immigrant service providers do their jobs and the freedom of the press to do their jobs without being conflated with the doxing this bill actually targets. It's also called the Stop Nick Shirley Act. He was the independent journalist who exposed billions of dollars in fraud in Minnesota and then also down here in California.
2: What does that have to do with doxing?
1: I don't know. I don't know if it's because Nick Shirley
0: was he doxed?
1: Was he doxed or was he doxing the people who were committing the fraud and they happened to be immigrants?
0: Don't know. And usually when you talk about proving intent, it's almost impossible to prove intent. Except cases like this, why else would you post the home address, the phone number of someone working in an immigration facility other than
2: just make doxing illegal across the board?
0: Well, that means you're not going to be able to put information up. That makes sense.
2: This is just about immigrants?
0: This is just about immigrants.
2: And what workers. About cops?
0: Cops, what about ICE? I think it is illegal to put cops' personal information up. I think there are rules specifying that cops' names are protected. But certainly not mine, certainly not yours.
2: It seems odd.
0: Yeah.
2: To go after one particular group.
0: Well, it's not odd. If you are anti-immigration, you're talking about the law going after one group or a group of people going after one group.
2: I'm just saying that why not do that for temples targeted all the time.
0: No, I understand. Clergy people. That makes sense. That makes sense. I'll tell you, the right to privacy folks will sure say that. And then you have the First Amendment people. Oh, no, we have the right to put up on the internet. I have the right to know. No, you don't.
2: Nobody's giving out somebody's private address for good reasons like that. It's doxing, by definition, is to create fear in the person whose home is listed, period.
0: Good point. Moving on.
2: All right. California teen. This is sad, but it's a kind of a strange story. You got Independence High School. They're about to do kickoff for its football season against Kern County rival Centennial High. But this game night that was supposed to be the kickoff turned into tragedy as some sort of gang-related shooting claimed the life of a 17-year-old student athlete, Levi Brown. It happened inside the stadium at about 8 o'clock. But the weird thing is, as of right now, it's unclear as to what school Brown attended. They said he did not attend Independence High. And so they don't know what school he was from or what caused it all. But the poor 17-year-old kid's dead.
0: Yeah, or the motive at this point.
1: More people are flocking away from Flock. So automated license plate readers known as Flock cameras being used by law enforcement in dozens of states to record vehicle data that can help them in criminal investigations. But residents are raising concerns about privacy and potential misuse by law enforcement. LAPD has stopped using Flock cameras and others are looking at, I think Pasadena's looking at stopping it too. But the pushback has reached Capitol Hill where Bernie Sanders, proposed banning the technology outright. And Representative Tim Burchett from Tennessee has pushed to cut federal funding for local installations. The Flock Safety CEO, Garrett Langley, argued the technology is vital for safety and called for compromise.
0: Yeah, I wonder if Bernie Sanders, if his house was burglarized and his possessions taken. I'm talking about his possessions that have been with him a lifetime. all of a sudden are taken, and the bad guy is going down the street, and a camera would have caught the license plates, and they would have known who it was or which car was involved, but were turned off because Bernie Sanders prevailed on that. You can misuse anything. Oh, how about helicopters flying overhead? That you can misuse those because they're taking their light and shining to the wrong people. How about police cars in general? Boy, those are misused because they go at super speed. Certainly guns are misused. Out of the question. Can't have guns anymore. Where do you go? Yes, it can be misused. But yeah, this is technology that calls bad guys. I'll tell you the one that's really pisses me off. And I'll bet you it's almost universal, those red light cameras. They are misused by definition. Having a red light camera is a misuse of the cameras, right?
2: I've never heard of children and their family being killed by a red light camera. But I have heard about people running red lights that have killed families.
0: Well said, too. That's two good ones today, Neil.
2: I do what I can. I'm on a Bane streak.
0: Yeah, you certainly just seem to be. Okay, let's go ahead and take a break. And we'll come back. Amy in the KFI newsroom.
1: Southern California about to see its biggest temperature spike of the summer. The National Weather Service is calling it the hottest week of the season so far. Temperatures are expected to be 6 to 12 degrees above normal, with excessive heat warnings going into effect. Some inland areas could reach temperatures of 112. An extreme heat warning is starting tomorrow in parts of Riverside and San Bernardino counties. It'll last through Friday. Forecasters are warning of hot, dry conditions, increasing fire danger. There are also concerns of unhealthy air quality. A man from France has died traveling through Death Valley. ABC's Wayne Cabot says a 68-year-old tourist and a friend got stuck in the mud last week on a remote road.
3: He and his companion abandoned their car, walked across the salt flats, temperatures of 116. About a mile in, the 68-year-old couldn't go anymore. So his friend continued until flagging down a motorist who called 911. But by the time that the California Highway Patrol helicopter located the man Monday, it was too late.
1: The National Park Service says people should stay on paved roads and have water and other supplies with them when traveling to Death Valley. A fire at a brewery in the Santa Clarita Valley has spread to other businesses. LA County fire crews had been trying to protect the businesses this morning in Newhall. They've now taken up defensive positions, meaning they're only fighting the fire from the outside. It's affecting traffic in the area, too. Will's been keeping you updated on that. He'll bring you the latest in just a couple of minutes. A judge in Texas has denied a new trial for 19-year-old Carmelo Anthony, who was convicted of killing another teenager during a track meet. The defense had argued it was self-defense. A lawyer for Anthony says they respectfully disagree with the ruling and remain firmly committed to protecting their client's rights. Anthony was recently sentenced to 35 years in prison for murdering 17-year-old Austin Metcalf last year. The Trump administration is expected to announce new economic measures against Iran as President Trump has threatened economic D-Day against the country.
4: Treasury Secretary Scott Bessent writing, "The sanctions will be the single greatest financial offensive ever marshaled against an adversary," saying the goal is to sever every economic lifeline until Tehran stands alone.
1: ABC's Karen Hua says Iran has warned that if the economic war continues, not a single drop of oil will be exported through the Strait of Hormuz. And the head of Iran's top security body says any country's support for the new economic measures will be seen as an act of war. Iran's president said yesterday that the memorandum of understanding signed in June is the best way out of the stalled conflict. And President Trump has waved the green flag to start Sunday's Freedom 250 IndyCar race in Washington, D.C. Transportation Secretary Sean Duffy waved the checkered flag at the finish line after 147 laps. D.C. Mayor Muriel Bowser, who helped launch the first-of-its-kind event in D.C., estimated that it drew about 140,000 people for each day of the weekend. Southland weather from KFI, sunny and super hot, highs in the low 80s at the beaches, 90s for Metro LA and Inland OC, upper 90s to about 105 for the valleys and Inland Empire, 90s to low 100s in the Antelope Valley, and then we'll be even hotter tomorrow. It's going to stay hot with inland areas over 100 all week. 71 in Fullerton, 65 in San Juan Capistrano, and we've got a crash in Ontario on the 15th.
2: northbound side of the 15. Just before you get to Harupa Avenue, we've got this crash there in the far right lane. And traffic is jammed up from before the 60 all the way back to about Ontario Ranch Road on that northbound side, which is Contra Galliano Ranch Road, technically. If you're trying to get through Pasadena, 134 westbound past Sierra Madre, that's a car fire. The right lane is shut down. A pickup truck apparently went up in flames there, and traffic's backed up out of Arcadia. Also really slow if you're headed westbound on the 91 freeway. Lots of brake lights there from the 15 on out past the 71. We've been keeping an eye on things in the Sepulveda Pass, 405 southbound, right there at the 101, or a little bit beyond that, right around Valley Vista. Crash there. They've moved everything, it looks like, to the right shoulder, but traffic's still stopped all the way back from Sherman Way. And we've got a lot going on the 14 freeway. It looks like it's really slow now, headed through Santa Clarita, southbound side, right around Newhall Avenue. There's a crash. And add to that, of course, this big fire burning in downtown Newhall. A lot of the old buildings in old town Newhall in a strip mall there on fire, causing quite a spectacle from both the 5 and the 14. With Southern California's most accurate traffic reports, I'm Will Kohlschreiber.
5: Hey, you know, termites have been called the quiet natural disaster. And man, is that a great description. They cause over $5 billion in property damage per year, and that's just here in the U.S. So that's why I keep telling you about the bug man, because these termite colonies feed 24/7 365 inside your walls and your foundations. I don't even eat that much. I take a nap occasionally. So most homeowners like me, you have no idea. You think you know

0: KFI AM 640, Bill Handel. Monday morning, August 24th, start another week. Hot day today for sure. Breaking triple digits all over the Southland. Let's go back and continue on with more Handel on the news. Amy and Neil and me.
1: A disturbing pattern is coming from the U.S. Army's Apache helicopters. They seem to be crashing at historically high rates. So I guess they're having these widespread problems with this particular model's transmission. And they were looking over the, you know, the stats, and you've got this helicopter type experiencing five major crashes since last October. And a deadly mishap just earlier this month in Texas that killed two soldiers and started that wildfire, if you remember. But the Army is temporarily barring Apache pilots from conducting these routine training flights with that crash and everything going on now. They're saying the fiscal 2026 year is on pace to be the second worst for Apache flight accidents since the new model AH-64 was rolled out in 2011.
0: Yeah, the Apache is the most modern, the deadliest of the attack helicopters out there. It looks vicious. It has those.
1: Oh, yeah.
0: I mean, this thing, just looking at it, you don't want to get in its way.
2: Dr. Oz is at odds with the big guy. Dr. Oz was pressed during an interview on Face the Nation with Margaret Brennan about President Trump's comments earlier when he said that the MMR vaccine, which protects against measles, mumps, and rubella, was quite lethal. So Brennan pressed Oz on it when she asked

0: asked him about it, he didn't answer it. And then he did go on to say the MMR vaccine is not a lethal vaccine and argued that the issue is still about parental rights.
1: Except if you want to go to school. If you want your kid to go to school, either public and or private school, you don't get the MMR vaccine before starting school. Guess what? Kid's not going to school. So it is not. You know, there was not controversy about this until the Trump administration came in, until Robert F. Kennedy started with his complete craziness. And the president now saying that he's okay with a vaccine, but spread over the course of months or years. Because for some reason, it is safer if there are three different shots are being administered. And there is zero proof. Why didn't he say four shots? Why didn't he say, we'll take it a dozen shots? We'll take a single shot. We'll split it up into five different ways. And you do three. So it's 15 shots. Why not? Let's make stuff up.
2: Well, the internet brings crazy people together.
1: Yeah.
2: Jury duty scam going around right now. And, you know, when you get nailed or you get in that loop and you keep getting asked to come out, I know that a lot of people freak out about it, but Los Angeles County residents are now being warned that the court officials are urging, you know, hey, we do not call you, because people are getting calls saying that they failed to report for jury duty and they have outstanding warrant. And usually there's fees. Because if you remember, people weren't going, Bill, years and years ago. And so they instilled that penalty of $1,000 if you don't participate in jury duty. And so these scams are kind of taking advantage of the ignorance of people.
1: Yeah, the court only sends out first class mail. That's it. I get these questions all the time on Handle on the Law. I've been notified for jury duty. I don't want to go. What if I don't go? Will I get arrested? Will they throw me in jail? And I said, yeah, there's a pretty good time you're going to see some jail time. He goes, oh, really? And I said, by the way, are you gay? You will be. Okay, moving on. That's why the show does so well. You know, that's why it's an award-winning show, because of the phenomenally deep, vast legal advice that is produced.
2: Mm-hmm. Mm-hmm. Mm-hmm. Yeah.
1: By the way, the scam, if you get an email, do not. If you get a text, do not respond. Same thing with the IRS. They do it by mail. They do not do it by text or phone call.
0: Finding common ground, preparing for the future. House Democratic Leader Hakeem Jeffries and President Trump's son-in-law and negotiator, Jared Kushner, have met privately in New York. They talked about several things, apparently, including housing, immigration, and the high cost of living. Kushner suggested that Jeffries, who could become the next House Speaker if the Democrats gain power in the midterms, should meet with White House Chief of Staff Susie Wiles as a follow-up.
1: Yeah. All of a sudden, the Trump administration, Jared Kushner, who is a senior advisor to the president, having married his daughter, and is in his 30s, incidentally, and now also, I think, a billionaire due to his real estate holdings. All of a sudden, the Trump administration is saying, whoops, you know what? We may lose control of Congress on this one. And so for the first time, they're sitting down and going, okay, let's figure out how we're going to work together. This is, I think, the last or one of the last points to sort of prove the point that the Republicans are sweating bullets on this one, as they should be, in terms of changing the House over to a Republican, to a Democratic dominated House. Okay, let's take a break. We'll be back. Amy, KFI Newsroom, what's happening?
0: Here's the latest. Firefighters on the attack against a fire burning at a restaurant in the Santa Clarita Valley this morning. California's Attorney General has canceled a meeting that was supposed to happen today. It was an effort to find a way to resolve a lawsuit that aims to block the planned merger of Paramount and Warner Brothers Discovery. And a battle is brewing over the final resting place of Jackie the Big Bear Bald Eagle. Those stories and more coming up at the top of the hour. 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There's a crash still slowing you down in Pasadena on the 210.
3: Backup is only getting worse. It's the 210 freeway westbound past Sierra Madre. Vehicle fire after a crash there. A pickup truck involved. Traffic stopped. Now it looks like all the way out of Monrovia, back from about Myrtle Avenue. Actually, no, even further than that. Buena Vista Street, as you get away from the 605 there on the westbound side of the 210. So that's ugly. Before you even get there, it's already slow from the 57 freeway on the west 210 over to just past Azusa Avenue. So not a great drive on that westbound 210. Not so great on the westbound 10 either. I'm seeing a lot of slowing there, starting from just about Azusa Avenue over to the 605. Nothing in lanes that I can see. It's also quite slow on the northbound side of the 15. Right there just before Harupa Avenue, we've got, it looks like a hit-and-run investigation. There were some injuries as well. Traffic's jammed from Limonite. With Southern California's most accurate traffic reports, I'm Will Coltrane.
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9: Here's something pretty disturbing I discovered while researching this podcast. This is what it actually says on the Los Angeles Police Department website. The site states that the Adult Missing Persons Unit investigates 3,200 cases a month, and 70% of those missing people are found or returned voluntarily within 2 or 3 days. It goes on to explain, and I quote here, since being a missing person is not a crime, police are given a very limited role while conducting these types of investigations. At the bottom of the webpage, it gets more disturbing. There's a section titled, What If They Never Returned? And here's the official police advice. In such situations, you may want to enlist the services of a private investigator to assist in your search. If you can't afford a PI, the police elaborate, quote, another option would be to contact the Salvation Army, which has a missing persons locator program. There is not a single sentence on the LAPD website that would lead a loved one of a missing person to have any faith that the police would properly investigate it. What the LAPD is basically saying is, if someone you love goes missing, don't overreact. They'll probably turn up, unless they don't, in which case you should get someone besides the police to look into it. All this is my way of saying, if the police took missing persons cases as seriously as they do, say, bank robberies, I wouldn't have had to do this podcast in the first place and end up chasing a violent criminal halfway around the country. I'm Neil Strauss, and you can hear the full story of To Live and Die in L.A.
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1: 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Handle here. Good morning. Monday morning, August 24th. We start a new week, hot week. And a quick word before we finish up with Handle on the news. Until the 4th of September, the Pageant of the Masters is going on. The Pageant of the Masters in Laguna Beach is unique, as in there is no performance like this any place on the planet. It is that unique. And this is where people, living people, become or part of these iconic works of art. And I know that sounds a little weird, but when you see it, you'll know exactly how magical this is. People have gone before. They don't miss it. I've been going for 20 years. I wouldn't miss one. I mean, it's really that good. And this year, it is particularly good. You're going to enjoy it for sure. The easiest way is to Google Pageant of the Masters, Laguna Beach. That's it. You'll get all the information, tickets, et cetera. Tickets start at $42, and there is not a bad seat in the house, too. So it's Pageant of the Masters. Bring a blanket. Bring a pair of binoculars, because you'll see with the binocs how intricate and how magical this is. Okay, that's it. Pageant of the Masters. Google Laguna Beach. Okay, let's finish up Handle on the news with Amy, Neil, and me.
2: You have an American airline flight that thankfully landed safely in Dallas after someone on board had a laptop battery catch fire. So one of the passengers had this. It was American Airlines Flight 2398 approaching Dallas-Fort Worth International Airport. And the crew reported this laptop battery fire, and then they have to report it to the FAA. Flight attendants contained the fire in what they call a thermal containment bag. And, the device was apparently smoking as they landed and all of this, but they had to land.
1: Hey, Kono, don't they have a song, Hot Balls? He's got hot balls.
25: I don't know that one.
1: You don't know that one?
2: Wow.
1: No, for some reason, I remember that song.
25: Nope.
1: Nope.
2: Yeah.
1: There should be a song called Hot Balls. He's got hot balls.
2: Rocky Mountain Oysters.
1: Yes. Moving on.
0: A former deputy dead. Sean Grayson was an Illinois sheriff's deputy. You'll probably remember this case. Sonia Massey was shot inside her home, and it became a flashpoint over police use of force. But Grayson died Sunday in prison, serving a 20-year sentence. Apparently, he had been diagnosed with colon cancer before the killing happened, and then they did try to get him a compassionate release from prison, and that was denied. But he was convicted of second-degree murder in the shooting of Massey, who was a 36-year-old black woman. She had reported a possible prowler outside her home. And when they went inside, she ended up getting shot in the face. He said that he was worried that she was threatening him, but
1: And we saw the video. I mean, the video was there, body cam, and there was zero threat. He told her, put down the pot, put down the pot. She was holding this pot of boiling water. And she said something religious, did not put down the pot, made no attempt to throw the water at him. She was on the other side of this kitchen counter, and he just shot her, which appeared to be for no reason whatsoever. And the reason he got second degree instead of first degree murder is the jury bought that he was genuinely afraid that the water would be thrown at him, which usually is a pretty good defense as far as a police officer being afraid. It's because the jury law puts the fear in. Was it reasonable fear the cop had? The point is, this he may have had that fear, but it was not reasonable fear. That's why he got nailed. Sometimes they're just it just ain't reasonable.
2: This is a strange story. I'm not sure why we would be doing this. The New York Times went through some government records and found that over the country of Bureau, all over the country, the Bureau of Land Management, apparently, this is the agency in charge of protecting, you know, some wildlife, and particularly in this case, wild horses, that they've quietly been selling thousands of horses to buyers, like one particular group in Ohio, that are now looking like maybe they are buying them and then
1: slaughtering them.
2: Yeah. But I don't like what is invasive animals, things like that, sometimes, like on, you know,
1: they have to call Catalina animals, but I don't think that's
2: what
1: the case
2: would
1: here.
2: These cause and why would you want to buy them and slaughter them
1: for Kono, there feed? Is a song called Wild Horses. Wild horses, we eat wild horses.
2: No, I don't think it says we eat.
1: That isn't part of it?
2: No.
1: Huh.
2: Neither are hot balls.
1: Wow. I mean, you're really questioning me about my musical knowledge this morning. There is a song called Wild Horses.
2: Yes.
1: We eat wild horses.
2: No, I don't think that part.
1: Okay, let's move on.
0: Watch out, Waymo. Toaster-shaped taxis that don't have a driver, a steering wheel, a dashboard, or pedals have started rolling around San Francisco, and also they've been rolling around Las Vegas. Now they're charging for rides. The vehicles are called Zooks. They are a new entrant into the robo-taxi market. They can drive in either direction. They hold up to four passengers, and you sit facing each other. And like I said, there's no steering wheel. There's no pedals. It's just a ride.
1: This is the future. This is the future. And this is the safe future. Because as people bitch and complain, oh, my God, there was an accident in Phoenix. Oh, there was one of these Waymo vehicles that ran through a red light or didn't stop when there was a school bus, lights flashing. Okay, those are reported once every 2 weeks, for example, once every 3 weeks. Amy, how many fatal crashes could you report on every day?
0: We could probably fill a newscast with it.
1: That is correct. So these are infinitely safer than any human, well, most humans driving.
2: Do they spit you out like toast when you get to your...
1: Yeah, they do. they don't. Like and toasters. They don't get drunk like Amy did last night or Saturday night.
0: It wasn't
1: night.
0: Last night.
1: You're right. I stand corrected. It was Saturday night. Amy was not one of those people that at the end of the party took off their clothes and jumped in naked, which there were a whole group of people that did that.
2: Wow. I must have just missed that.
1: Yeah, you must have.
2: The people were, let me guess, they were none of your friends.
1: Well, there was nobody there that was any of my friends. So that's given.
2: Your wife throws a birthday party yes. for you, for her.
1: And I don't know anybody there. Yes. Okay, guys, we are done. Completely finished. Today, D-Day. Economic D-Day. And, I have a question. What does D-Day stand for? What does that, the D part of D-Day? We're going to go around and, maybe do that survey and explain what is going on starting today with the war in Iran. 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
0: Breweries ablaze. I'm Amy King, live from the KFI 24-hour newsroom. Firefighters continue to battle a fire at a popular restaurant in Newhall. The fire on Main Street was reported around 3 this morning. It's burned the Refinery restaurant, a theater, and a body shop. Firefighters have taken up defensive positions, fighting it from the outside only. LA County Fire spokeswoman Pauline McGee says they are making progress, but still working to surround and drown the fire and protect nearby buildings. California's Attorney General has canceled a meeting that was supposed to happen today over the planned merger of Paramount and Warner Brothers Discovery. ABC's Jim Ryan says California is among 12 states that sued last month, arguing the proposed merger violates antitrust laws.
5: The Attorney General of lead plaintiff California was to meet today with Paramount officials to discuss a settlement, but has abruptly called it off, saying the company has acted in bad faith by leaking details of a meeting held Friday.
0: The New York Times reported Paramount was accused of not only leaking the alleged substance of settlement discussions, but of representing misrepresenting the talks. Sheriff's investigators are looking for two masked men who robbed two 7-Elevens at gunpoint in Rosemead within about 30 minutes of each other early this morning. The first happened at the 7-Eleven on Garvey Avenue just after midnight. The next just before 12:30 at the 7-Eleven on San Gabriel Boulevard. They got away with a cash tray from a register in at least one of the robberies. A man's been arrested for allegedly kidnapping his ex-girlfriend from a home in Santa Clarita, then leading deputies on a short car chase with her in the vehicle. The woman was able to call police late Saturday night to report that her ex was assaulting her. Then she called a little while later, still in the car. Sheriff's deputies were able to catch up with the vehicle and arrested the man. The woman has minor injuries. Iran is moving closer to charging some ships for passage-related services in the Strait of Hormuz. A parliamentary commission has approved part of a proposed law that would impose fees on vessels from countries permitted to use the strategic waterway. Iran says the charges would cover services including maritime safety, environmental protection, insurance, and fueling. The measure still has to move through Iran's legislative process. The Trump administration will soon outline what's expected to be a new strategy to put more economic pressure on Iran. ABC's Olivia Rubin says President Trump has threatened economic D-Day against the country.
6: Treasury Secretary Scott Bessent says the U.S. will impose the toughest sanctions in history, a move he says when combined with the naval blockade will be enough to collapse the regime. And they're calling on every country to join in here.
0: Iran has warned that countries supporting new U.S. economic measures against Tehran would be committing what it calls an act of war. Chief Justice John Roberts has blocked a lower court order that stopped most of the above-ground construction of the White House ballroom project. The order on Friday did not take a position on Trump's appeal of the injunction. ABC's Devin Dwyer says Roberts did not refer to the full Supreme Court.
14: He simply issued what's called an administrative stay. It's kind of like a timeout in the legal dispute. And effectively here, that's a win for Trump.
0: President Trump has said 250 workers have been on the job around the clock, racing to get the project done. And a fight is brewing over Jackie the Bald Eagle's final resting place.
19: The remains of Big Bear's beloved bald eagle, Jackie, are expected to be sent to the National Eagle Repository, where eagle remains are provided to federally recognized Native American tribes for religious and cultural purposes. But some Jackie fans want her returned to Big Bear and preserved as a memorial. Friends of Big Bear Valley supports sending her remains to a tribe and hopes they ultimately go to the Uhaviatam, or People of the Pines, of San Manuel Nation. Heather Brooker, KFI News.
0: Southland weather from KFI. Heat advisories back in effect across much of the Southland. Highs in the low 80s at the coast, 90s for Metro LA and Inland OC, upper 90s to about 105 for the valleys in IE, 90s to 103 in the Antelope Valley. Overnight lows in the upper 60s to mid 70s, then even hotter tomorrow and through the week with highs in the mid 80s at the coast, 90s to near 100 for the metro areas, up to 110 in the valleys, 107 in the IE, top and 100 in the Antelope Valley as well. 69 in Irvine, at 68 in Huntington Beach, 72 in Pasadena, 71 in Downey. 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The Dow is trading up 156 points. The NASDAQ is down 247. The S&P 500 is down 28. We've got a crash in Ontario on the 15.
4: Yeah, it's kind of a rough ride up and down the 15. First of all, the northbound side, just a little bit before Harupa. It's got a crash there. They're still working on clearing it. Traffic jammed out of the Mira Loma area all the way back from Limonite. Southbound side, you're going to see off and on slowing all the way back from the 210 freeway. It's really rough there. Pasadena also rough on the 210 freeway. You know, westbound just past Sierra Madre. Vehicle fire there. Great pickup truck on fire. The right lane still shut down. Traffic jammed up all the way back from at least Sierra Madre Villa Avenue. Got some problems on the 5. Melissa Chris tells us about it. And there's
7: as we move into Pyramid Lake, vehicle fire cleanup still in effect. On 5 southbound after Vista Del Lago Road, your right lane is still shut down till further notice.
4: Mid-City LA, that crash is cleared 10 westbound before Washington. Still pretty slow from La Brea. And if you're coming down the 14, crash there on the southbound side right before Soledad Canyon. It's in the center divide. With Southern California's most accurate traffic reports, I'm Will Kohlschreiber.
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33: 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Yeah, yeah, yeah. This is war.
1: KFI, AM 640. Bill Handel here on a hot Monday, August 24. Today is a big day. It is D-Day. Well, at least an economic or the economic D-Day for Iran. And there are a lot of moving pieces here. Oh, boy. First of all, D-Day. What does the D stand for in D-Day? Do you know, Amy?
0: Devastation Day?
1: No. Will, do you know what D-Day stands for?
2: Dingleberry?
1: What?
4: Dingleberries? I don't know.
1: Dingleberries, very strong. Yeah, I don't know. How about you, Kono? Any idea what the D and D-Day stands for?
3: I do. I have a little bit of historical factual knowledge.
1: Oh, and it is?
3: It's just the day.
1: That's correct. It stands for basically nothing. There are, every time there is a new effort or a new amphibious landing, that day is D-Day. And no one knows where D actually came from, other than that's your definition is as good as any.
0: It's designated the, day.
1: That is one, but that's not
0: historically. But that might be what it might be short for.
1: It could be.
0: Designated. It could
3: be, yeah. Day, it's just the military code, so they would do like D minus two would be
1: yeah. Day, but it's true, but no one really knows the answer to that. Kono's about as close as they come. Okay, now, what is going on? What is D-Day? Well, remember D-Day, June 6, 1944, the start of the invasion of Europe, is probably the biggest day in the history, or certainly during World War II. So what the Trump administration is saying, that today starts D-Day, the economic D-Day against Iran. And it said that D-Day is severing every economic lifeline sustaining Iran. And the officials have said this will be the toughest sanctions campaign ever seen. And that's, typical. Biggest, oldest, most impressive that ever was. Now, here is the problem. It's not so much, first of all, D-Day means, Kono, you're about to say something? Oh, okay. We're talking about something of this magnitude is not so much going after Iran, although that's pretty important. It is a lot bigger than that because the threat here is not to sanction Iran, which is already being sanctioned by the United States as much as it probably could be. The new designation means is that every country, every business in the world that is dealing with Iran economically is going to be cut off. The United States is going to use its economic might to effectively say the sanctions will be so strong, and the United States is such a juggernaut economically, which it still is, that every country will be nailed that deals with Iran in any way whatsoever. Well, we've got one word with that one. China. China is no joke because China can do the same thing. China can embargo all of its goods coming into the United States, for example. Because keep in mind, the president, he's done in 2 years. President Xi is not. He's still around. The IRG, the Revolutionary Guard in Iran, is not going to be gone in 2 years. There is no political pressure whatsoever on Xi that can basically turn it around in terms of what the United States can do. Same thing with Iran. And so what happens? Well, if a trade war happens between China and the United States, that blows up a good part of the world economy. See, that's the big problem. Now, it's the usual bluster that we're hearing from the Trump administration. We have won the war. Remember, we won the war in the first hour. We have decimated their military, which is true for the most part. We have wiped out their navy, which is true for the most part. And we've taken out all their nuclear facilities and capabilities, which is not true. And so militarily, Iran is still there because it has those drones and missiles. And it can take out any ship in the Gulf that it wants to, in the Strait of Hormuz. And it can attack any facility, the U.S. bases in the Mideast. It can attack those with almost impunity. And it can attack its neighbors, which it has. See, that is not being stopped. So the premise that the United States has won the war, as the vice president has said over and over again, and the president has said over and over again, and the vice president saying, the United States controls the Strait of Hormuz. Iran does not. And Trump said, it's basically, or we're going to make it an American territory. Who believes that? Why would you then need a D-Day, these economic sanctions that can put the world economy teetering? Why would that work? Okay, I want to come back, jump into that and finish that story up, and then we'll continue on. In the meantime, Amy in the KFI newsroom.
0: Here's the latest. Utility crews still working to get all the lights back on in Long Beach. Southern California bracing for the biggest temperature spike of the summer, and a 50% tariff on $20 billion worth of Canadian products is now in effect. More on those stories and more coming up at the bottom of the hour. From the Odoo.com Weather Center, Odoo, the only business software you need. Sunny, hot, highs in the low 80s at the beaches, 90s for Metro LA and Inland OC, 100s in the valleys, IE and Antelope Valley. 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From your Toyota Dealers Traffic Center, we make it easy. There's a crash in West Covina on the 10.
4: Westbound side of the 10 just past Citrus. This one cleared off to the right shoulder. It was a hit-and-run crash. Traffic slow from Barranca. That drive, about an hour and 15 minutes if you're heading from Ontario out into East L.A. on the 10. And then continuing west, another 50 minutes from downtown L.A. out into West L.A. We had some earlier problems in mid-city. It looks like they have cleared, but still slow there. It's about a half-hour drive, 10 westbound from Ontario into Diamond Bar, and then add on another 45 minutes if you're heading from Diamond Bar into East L.A. And it's rough on the 210 in Pasadena. It's the westbound side just past Sierra Madre. We've got a car fire there in the right lane. Traffic's jammed from Sierra Madre Villa. With Southern California's most accurate traffic reports, I'm Will Kohlschreiber.
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1: 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Bill Handel here. Good morning. On an August 24th. Monday, it can be hot. Heat spell is certainly here. I want to spend a minute finishing up economic D-Day and then go right into a hospital story and high prices today for medical care. Shocker, isn't it? Okay, today is D-Day where the U.S. Is going to be sanctioning Iran, which it has, for stopping the sale of oil. That's the biggest sanction. But it's gone beyond that. And that is, it's sanctioning any country, any business that does business with Iran. And the United States will use its enormous economic power to make that happen. The problem is not so much Iran. The problem is China. China buys a lot of oil from Iran. 90% of the revenues of Iranian oil come from China. And now... the U.S. is saying, or Donald Trump is saying, we are going to sanction every and any country that deals with Iran. Okay, now we've got China-U.S. relations that are really up in the air. And is Trump willing to do that? You know, I don't think so. I think he's going to back down on this, much like he has backed down on everything that he has said about this war after starting it. We're going to bomb it. We have bombed it. Effectively, the military doesn't exist anymore. That part is true, as I said. Iran's ability to fight back, we've wiped it out. Not true. We've taken out their army, navy. True. We now control the Strait of Hormuz. Not true. And on Wednesday, we're going to bomb it into oblivion. Okay, maybe. Okay, not that. Okay, on Friday, we're going to do it. Okay, maybe not Friday. It'll be next Monday. We're going to bomb them to hell. Come next Monday. No. We'll wait another week. And then on a Wednesday, it's going to happen. And now, you know what? There are enough peace talks going on that we can hold it off. There were no peace talks. The Iranians keep on saying absolutely none. And there is no peace talks, or there are no peace talks. And so we'll see what happens. The U.S. cannot go after China because China is the second biggest juggernaut. These two countries control so much of the world economy. The last thing we need is war with China. We'll see. If I had to guess, you wait. When the president says every single country, there'll be an exception there. And you know who it's going to be? China, for sure. Okay, moving on. There's something going on here in California. First of all, let's start with about half of U.S. adults say they can't afford health care anymore. California is one of 8 states that have set spending growth targets for the health care sector. Because healthcare is growing more expensive so quickly, California says, okay, we are now going to enforce penalties against healthcare entities where the cost is growing so quickly. The Office of Healthcare Affordability this week adopts fines against hospitals, medical groups, insurers that go beyond the increase in costs as much as 125% of the total above annual growths. And that's because the healthcare entities in California were asked to limit growth, no more than 3.5%. That's it. Unfortunately, there are very few facilities that are limiting it to 3% or 3.5%. Now, is it going to help? Well, struggling with high insurance premiums, out-of-pocket expenses, I think they're already baked in. I think it is so expensive, even if it remains flat. And your price for insurance, your price for delivery in the obstetrics department, going to the ER, even if it were flat, which it can't be and won't be. It's the cost is already baked in. We can't afford it. We cannot afford it. And as has been said by Republicans primarily, we have the best health system in the world. Okay, let me talk to half of you who can't afford health care at all. And when I tell you we have the best system in the world, do you agree? Do you nod your head? Yes, absolutely. Absolutely. And of course, the fear of a national health plan, a single payer is what they're calling it, although it's national health, it's universal health, which occurs in every single industrialized country in the world except the United States. That's anathema. That's socialism. That's communism. We don't want it. Those of us that have health care would rather you not have health care as long as we don't have universal health care for everybody. We can't afford it. All right? How does every other country in the world afford it? Well, it's not as good over in those other countries. You wait forever for elective surgery. You do wait forever. How many of you who have no insurance really wait forever for elective surgery? Because when they're talking about waiting forever, for example, Canada, you wait a year to get your knee replaced. And I've often said the problem is in Canada, you wait 14 months to get an abortion. And that's problematic. I get that. But we can't afford it. And so California is making some attempts to, knowing the healthcare is going to increase, we're not talking about decreasing healthcare. We're talking about this limiting the amount of increase. And here's what the hospitals are saying, particularly. The hospitals are saying, fine, tell you what we're going to do. We're going to just shut down entire departments. We're going to shut down ER rooms, which cost a fortune. Obstetrics and gynecology. We're going to just shut down those departments. You've got hospitals that are going to shut down. You know, nothing in the law says that hospitals must stay open. For the most part, they're private organization. Even nonprofits can say, hey, it's just too expensive. We're shutting down. I talked to Jim about his hospital. He's a medical director, as you know. And we constantly talk about the cost of doing business. His hospital loses money, and it's one of the more successful hospitals out there. I mean, scrambling every single year to support the hospital. So California is making some attempt. 17 hospitals closed since 2016. There were six that opened, but you're still having a negative. And that's the last thing we need is fewer hospitals. Federal Medicaid spending has decreased, reduced by $900 billion from the feds. And $30 billion of that is just in California. And here's one for you. The increase in pharmaceutical costs, which we think is responsible for most of our health care increase, is not. It's hospitals. It's other medical facilities. So I'm going to repeat one more time. Okay. I want to make sure that this is put to bed. And that is for half of you who cannot afford medical insurance. I want you to look in the mirror and say, we have the best medical care in the world. We're the bestest we have. By the way, if you have insurance, it probably is at the top of the heap. If you have good insurance and you live in a major city, LA, New York, Philadelphia, Chicago, you're right up there. You are. But what do you think it costs you? For my family, we had Kaiser. We have Kaiser, and they're good plans. It's $3,000 a month. How many people can afford $36,000 in premiums, in insurance? Remember, we have the bestest of the best. Boy, that's been in my craw since I've started broadcasting. I've been upset about that. Okay, the secret White House bunker. The reasons what's happening, the bunker, we're talking about under the ballroom. and what the Trump administration is doing, because this is really important to the president. I mean, this is way, way up there on the scale of importance. And I'll share a little bit of information about that. And I think how clever the administration is being, or maybe not clever, but how it's probably going to succeed. I'll share that with you. Amy in the KFI newsroom.
0: Hope you like the heat because it's sticking around for a while.
14: The National Weather Service is calling it the hottest week of the season so far. Temperatures are expected to be 6 to 12 degrees above normal with excessive heat warnings in effect. Some inland areas could reach temperatures of about 112 degrees. An extreme heat watch is forecast to start Tuesday and last through Friday. Forecasters warn the hot, dry conditions will increase fire danger. There are also concerns about unhealthy air quality. Eileen Gonzalez, KFI News.
0: News brought to you by Pacific Coast Termite. Utility crews still working to get all the lights back on in Long Beach. The outage initially left about 26,000 customers without electricity at about 6:40 last night. That number was cut nearly in half early this morning. SoCal Edison says crews have located the problem. They're making repairs. Apparently an underground electrical vault caught fire near the Bluff Heights neighborhood. They had first expected to have all the power restored by 8 o'clock this morning, but that's been pushed back until noon. A 50% tariff on $20 billion worth of Canadian products is now in effect after trade talks collapsed over the weekend. ABC's Stephen Portnoy says the Canadians walked away.
18: What's really striking here was the rhetoric that came from Ottawa. Mark Carney, the Canadian Prime Minister, told reporters his country had been attacked. He said he will fight back. He vows to meet the new U.S. tariffs dollar for dollar.
0: Canada plans to retaliate with matching tariffs that start on September 8th. Cases of West Nile virus in California are at the highest level in 5 years, with dozens of infections and 4 deaths.
20: The virus has been found in 32 counties in mosquitoes, dead birds, and sentinel animals. More than 24% of dead birds tested positive. That's much higher than a 13% five-year average. Health officials are urging everyone to take additional precautions now, as August and September are the highest risk months for the West Nile virus. They say use insect repellent, stay indoors at dawn and dusk, fix window screens, and remove standing water where mosquitoes breed. You should also report dead birds via the California West Nile Virus website. Tammy Trujillo, KFI News.
0: Kobe Bryant's two Lakers jersey numbers will light up the Santa Monica coastline tonight when the Pacific Wheel displays a 90-foot tribute to the late basketball star. August 24th is observed as Kobe Bryant Day in L.A., with the 8/24 date representing the numbers Bryant wore during his 20-season career with the Lakers. We'll check out some problems on the 405 next.
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0: Southland weather from KFI, sunny, super hot, highs in the low 80s at the beaches, 90s for Metro LA and Inland OC, upper 90s to about 105 for the valleys in IE, 90s to low 100s in the Antelope Valley, a couple degrees hotter tomorrow. It's going to stay hot with inland areas over the 100 degree mark all week long. 72 now in Los Alamitos, also 72 in Seal Beach, and we've got a stall in Fountain Valley on the 405.
4: It's the 405, or at least it's on the books, is the 405 northbound at Magnolia. Stall was in the number 2 lane, counting from the left. But you know what? The slowing is really on the southbound side. Slow and go. Getting away from the 22, you'll find patches of really dense traffic all the way down to that scene there at Warner, or right around Magnolia there on the southbound side. Northbound side, it's looking pretty good. You'll find slowing, though, on the southbound side, continuing off and on down to the 55. Got some problems in Ontario. Crash there, 15 southbound at the 10. It's in the second lane from the left. Also still dealing with problems on the northbound side of the 15. That was an earlier crash, a hit-and-run crash. Northbound side right there before Harupa. Traffic there still all backed up from about Limonite Avenue on

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21: Now, what's going on in Washington? Something you probably don't know at all because it is so secret. The president tore down the east wing of the White House and is building that big, beautiful ballroom at, I think, 90,000 square feet, which will have a footprint bigger than the rest of the White House. He's also building underneath that ballroom this White House bunker, and it is for the security of the president. It's probably a new situation room and certainly offices and facilities for the highest reaches of government, the president, the vice president.

0: The leadership of Congress, the court, Supreme Court, etc. So government can run. And so the president and the White House said, we really need it because of the technology out there, particularly drone technology. Now, you haven't heard that the bunker has to be built because of a nuclear blast. You want to know why? Because there's already one. There's already a bunker that was built and finished during the Obama years that goes 50 feet below the ground, somewhere under the White House. We don't know exactly where. That does everything that this new bunker, underground bunker, does. The point is, do we need it? Well, a lot of people are saying no, because we already have one that does everything that this one is going to do, other than, I think, a drone port and a couple of other things that aren't particularly life-threatening to the president. So the president talked about the ballroom as being the most important part of the construction, the new construction. Have you noticed he switched that around? The emphasis is no longer the ballroom. The emphasis is the bunker underneath the ballroom for security. It is now a security issue. That's why they're building it. The ballroom is just sort of incidental. He's already doing this huge construction. That's necessary. And by the way, we're just putting a ballroom on top of that. Whoa. Seriously? Trump is now calling the project a military complex in public comments and media posts. And talking about that, he's posted repeatedly AI renderings of drones and troops and even a fuel tanker stationed on the future East Wing, the ballroom roof, to press his case. And Trump told reporters on Wednesday last, the ballroom is so much a military component with the drones and the bomb shelters. That's really what it's about. Well, people aren't buying it. And the argument is that the bunker is probably unnecessary because there already is one that does everything this one does under the White House. And at least the accusation, it's to justify the ballroom. Although, did we ever hear a bunker underneath? Or if we did, it was really minor stuff compared to the ballroom itself. And so the White House is pushing that issue dramatically. So the court cases that are going on, there were lawsuits, preservation organizations, particularly one that deals with the White House preservation, sued. They sued to stop the construction. Lower court said, okay, we're stopping it. The appeals court said, okay, we're stopping it. Chief Justice Roberts issued an order saying you can go on for 2 more weeks building it while the court determines the law of whether Congress is the only organization that can okay a ballroom changing the White House. And so the president has 2 more weeks until the decision is made. 6 days a week, 20 hours a day, construction is going on right now. One of the arguments that was made to the lower courts when it was first argued that the entire project is already 65% completed. Therefore, the court should let it go on because notwithstanding any law, we're already there. You know, you're not going to stop something. You're not going to have an open hole there. That was a few weeks ago, 65%. Let's go fast forward, 20 hours a day, a couple hundred workers there, 6 days a week. How much more do you think the bunker and that big, beautiful ballroom have gone forward in construction? So by the time the 2 weeks is up, let's say the court determines we have a legal problem. Only Congress can effectively produce the funds, can okay this extension of the White House. The argument's going to be it's already 80% completed. It's really a moot decision. And the court may very well buy it. Bunkers. Bunkers. Okay, what's a ghost job? I'll tell you what a ghost job is, and it may be one of the reasons why if you're looking for a job, it ain't there, even if it's on LinkedIn. I'll explain. KFI AM 640, checking in with Amy in the KFI newsroom.
1: Here's the latest. California's Attorney General has canceled a planned meeting between the state and Paramount and Warner Brothers Discovery over the planned merger and how the state's trying to block it. More than 40,000 people have been ordered out of their homes as a fast-moving wildfire near Reno grows to 15,000 acres. A class action lawsuit's been filed in the Northern District of California claiming the Aura Ring fitness tracker doesn't actually track users' sleep as advertised. Those stories and more coming up at the top of the hour. We'll check and see what's slowing you down along the 215 next.
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1: Heat advisories in effect. Highs in the 80s at the beaches, 90s to 105 inland. 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There's a crash in Riverside on the 215.
3: Northbound side of the 215 at the 60 interchange. Crash there. They're still trying to clear that, but it's really slow on the northbound side, all the way out of the March Air Reserve Base area, all the way back from about, basically a little bit north of Placentia Avenue there on the northbound side. You'll see brake lights there. You get a little bit of a break at Harley Knox Boulevard, and then up ahead, it's slow again all the way up to merge with the 60 there on that northbound 215. If you're headed through Pasadena, the crash still working there on the 210 westbound before Sierra Madre. Car versus, two cars actually involved in a crash. Traffic slow from Rosemead. That drive about 50 minutes as you head westbound on the 210 from Glendora into Pasadena. And the drive on the westbound 10 from Ontario out into East LA, just over an hour and 15 minutes. With Southern California's most accurate traffic reports, I'm Will Colesraw.
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9: I happened to be in Birmingham, England one night when this journalism student came up to me at an event.
10: It was a tsunami that hit Birmingham. Birmingham does not get national attention. It was a circus, mate. I can't even describe to you.
9: His name was Hamza Syed, and he wanted help on his first ever story about a mystery in Birmingham, his hometown, that no one had ever solved. It had begun a few years earlier, when news of a strange letter exploded in the press.
11: The letter looked to be a secret communique between Islamic extremists who'd been infiltrating the city's schools in a supposed plot called Operation Trojan Horse. The letter was bizarre, unsigned, incoherent, badly Xeroxed, yet still, it sparked one of the biggest school scandals in British history. Government investigators descended on Birmingham. The country beefed up its counter-terror policy. By the time it all died down, schools were revamped teachers lost their jobs. But what I always found suspicious about this whole affair is that this dodgy letter suggesting extremists were taking over our schools, nobody ever found out who wrote it or why. Remarkably, none of the investigators even tried. So I convinced Brian Reed over here that we should go for it.
9: Is this about to be the first radio interview you've ever done?
12: Yeah.
9: Hams and I spent years running this down.
13: I'll give you a clue. 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
9: But figuring out who wrote the Trojan horse letter, that was only the first mystery we were up against. It started to seem like officials knew more than what they were letting on. And that Hams and I were poking at something that people did not want to talk about.
10: Can you give us a bit of details about our situation?
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9: From Serial Productions and the New York Times, I'm Brian Reed.
10: And I'm Hamza Syed.
9: It's The Trojan Horse Affair, a mystery in 8 parts that a lot of people don't want you to hear.
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0: 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Bill Handel here. This is a Monday morning, August 24. Some of the stories we're looking at. Iran, D-Day is here. Financial D-Day is here. The United States going after the economy of Iran. And already the economy has dropped to a record low against the dollar. It's working. The problem is it going to stop the war? Probably not. Now, what is a ghost job? Well, let me give you a scenario. And that is, let's say you're working, looking for work, and you go on LinkedIn. And there you are, perfect, the skill levels, everything you match with the job requirement, the job posting, and nothing. Nothing shows up. And like one lady that the Wall Street Journal followed, she sent out 3,000 resumes over the last year and a half. Nothing. Not in the most cases, not even a response. And how easy is it to send a letter saying, you know, we fill the job and we're very happy with who we have and it's not open anymore? Well, the problem is they haven't filled the job. They're still posting it. And as she said, you know, they're posting it and getting thousands of applications. Nobody is qualified because no one's getting hired and they're getting rewired. They're getting, they're reposting the job. And guess what? There's an investigation going into LinkedIn. And there is a lawsuit that the state of Texas, Ken Paxton, has filed against LinkedIn saying, you guys are fraudulent. You guys are posting jobs that don't exist. And why? Well, people in the industry, in the job market industry, are saying, okay, maybe they're just opening up the pipeline, you know, looking for some place where a job opening, what job opening would exist in the future, even though one doesn't now. Or they're looking for the perfect, what the military calls water walkers, those that walk on water. You know, so extraordinary that you can't give them up no matter what. But they're not hiring. And these are ghost jobs. And so LinkedIn is getting sued saying, you guys are fraudulently doing this. I think there may even be a criminal complaint flying. And when you look at the number of postings that are out there, and it's so easy today. It is with AI, you can post the kind of skills you needed that are so obscure. But, you know, there are thousands of people that meet those requirements no matter what. My daughter, who has a degree in computer science, is working on her master's, trying to get a job in computer science, has sent out thousands of applications. Nothing. Nada. Not even a ghost reply. And we're talking about 20% of job applicants to LinkedIn are applying for jobs that just don't exist. That's fraud. That is fraud. And look at the whole, it's also cruel too. I mean, think of that. How do you put someone through that? And so what Paxton is doing is asking the state of Texas, by the way, Texas is at the forefront of this one, and this was passed by both houses, is asking the state to pass laws that say that on LinkedIn or any other platform, a company has to say, here are posts saying, here is the job. We expect to fill it within X number of days. And once that job is filled, to immediately pull the job application, the job opening at that moment, which normally you would, wouldn't you? I mean, I've been an employer and I've employed people through LinkedIn looking for that specific skill set. And as soon as we found someone, we stopped. We're done. A lot of companies are saying no. They're just moving ahead for all of their reasons. And at the same time, I mean, the cruelty is astounding here. How do you do that to people? Give me a break. You get their hopes up. You're looking at that perfect job. Your skill set is perfect for what it is. Why don't they even call me back? Because they have no intention of hiring anybody. That's why they are ghost jobs. Okay. Moving into another economic issue, today, the tariffs, or actually September 2nd, but the decision that the tariffs kick in against Canada. And I'll explain what's going on with that, because that is very far-reaching also. KFI AM 640.
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2: Pulling the plug on Paramount Talks. I'm Amy King, live from the KFI 24-hour newsroom. California Attorney General Rob Bontes reportedly canceled a planned meeting with Paramount Skydance to discuss a possible settlement over the proposed merger with Warner Brothers Discovery. The meeting was supposed to happen today. The New York Times says a statement from Bontes' office accused Paramount of acting in bad faith by leaking details of the meeting. The merger's on hold because of a lawsuit by California and 11 other states. A wildfire burning out of control near Reno, Nevada, has grown to more than 15,000 acres. The Hawk Fire has been burning since Saturday. About 42,000 people are under mandatory evacuation orders. Authorities are urging another 45,000 people to leave the area. At least six people have been hurt. Three of them were firefighters. Officials say the fire was human-caused, but didn't say if it was intentionally set. Complaints have been filed against the top staffer for a state lawmaker over a stunt targeting an independent journalist.
3: Gary Shands is the chief of staff to Democratic Assemblywoman Tina McKinnor from Inglewood. He was caught on video making manhood jokes about journalist Nick Shirley. The joke was in response to the Stop Nick Shirley Act, which critics say strips away the ability for journalists to uncover fraud in the state. Shands held up a sign during the confrontation and tried poking fun at the size of Shirley's genitals, and now there are reports that say that several complaints have been filed with the HR department of the California legislature.
4: Jason Campadonia, KFI News.
2: A class action lawsuit's been filed in the Northern District of California claiming the Oura Ring fitness tracker doesn't actually track users' sleep. That's how it's advertised. The complaint says Oura can't measure brain electrical activity, eye movements, muscle tone, or other signals, and alleges that Oura's AI models are doing guesswork based on improper inputs and are taking advantage of desperate consumers who struggle with sleep. World Cup knockoffs were big business.
5: U.S. Customs and Border Protection says it seized more than 476,000 counterfeit items tied to the 2026 FIFA World Cup. It was all worth an estimated $33 million. Among the biggest hauls, 18,000 fake Mexico soccer jerseys, 68,000 counterfeit FIFA mascot toys, and 13,000 fake Adidas jerseys. Officials say the crackdown targeted high-risk shipments at ports of entry nationwide. Heather Brooker, KFI News.
2: Gustavo Dudamel has given his farewell performance as music and artistic director of the LA Philharmonic. The event at the Hollywood Bowl last night was star-studded, a concert to benefit Venezuela earthquake victims. It included a surprise performance. Coldplay's Chris Martin was there, also performing with Dudamel, Beck, Ernesto Laya, Elvis Martinez, and the Youth Orchestra of Los Angeles. Southland weather from KFI. Heat advisories in effect across much of the Southland. Those are going to be replaced tomorrow with heat warnings and heat watches. Highs in the low 80s today at the beaches, 90s for Metro LA and Inland OC, upper 90s to about 105 in the valleys and Inland Empire, 90s to 103 for the Antelope Valley. Overnight lows just cooling into the 60s to mid 70s. It's going to be even hotter tomorrow through the week with highs in the mid 80s at the coast, 90s to near 100 for the metro areas. Could see temperatures up to 112 in certain inland areas. It's 71 in Redondo Beach, 76 West Covina, 77 in Claremont, and 72 in Orange. 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The Dow is trading up 106 points, the NASDAQ is down 168, and the S&P 500 is off 23. There's a crash in the Cajon Pass on the 15.
6: I-15 southbound right there at the 138, an injury crash, several vehicles involved, and it sounds pretty serious. They're rolling a lot of equipment to help out with this wreck. It's southbound there, and traffic is jammed up all the way back from Ranchero Road. And by jammed up, I mean it's really a solid dark red, not moving at all on that southbound 15. If you're coming down from the high desert, maybe an option for you would be to head over on Highway 18 over to Pear Blossom Highway and come down the 14 that way if you're actually going into L.A. Rather than the Inland Empire. Westbound side of the 210, still awfully ugly, heading into Pasadena. We had a truck fire. It was the 210 westbound right around San Gabriel Boulevard. Pickup truck that was on fire there. Traffic basically stopped all the way back from before the 605. It even gets slow back from the 57, but it's really heavy from the 605. Bellflower crashed there, 91 westbound before Bellflower Boulevard. That's on the right shoulder. And in Ontario, a wreck on the 15 southbound at the 10. With Southern California's most accurate traffic reports, I'm Will Kohlschreiber.
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0: When can it on? It seems that everything's wrong. KFI AM 640. Bill Handel. It is a Monday morning, August 24th. Hotter than hell out there. It is a real bad one. Here's some interesting news before we jump into the topic. This is 25 years after the 9/11 attacks. And for the first time, the Office of Chief Medical Examiner and the NYPD have identified a single 9/11 victim using genetic genealogy, which combines DNA testing with a family tree research. Because there are still dozens, if not hundreds of people, still unidentified who were there by all evidence outside of confirmation of DNA. So we have one now that just was in fact discovered and ascertained was identified. All right. The U.S. and Canada, the talks between the trade talks have broken down completely. Last week, a deal was to be struck between Canada and the U.S. That the tariffs would, for the most part, be lifted or not introduced. we're not going forward. Those talks fell apart hours before tariffs were going to go in effect, and then the deal was struck. Okay, well, it turns out that it wasn't, and now the tariffs are moving forward. The administration is now tariffing $20 billion worth of goods from Canada. Hockey sticks, for example, are tariffed. This is 50% stuff. I mean, that's a big tariff. Steel, cars that are built in Canada, and so many are. And so these are huge tariffs. And Carney, who is the prime minister, is saying dollar per dollar, we're going to match the tariffs, which basically blows up the relations, the economic relations between Canada and the U.S., and it's going to go down a very miserable path. The president has said that Canada is screwing the United States in terms of the tariffs that it imposes and has been for a long time. And in some cases, he's absolutely right. For example, the tariffs on dairy goods, eggs, poultry, milk, going into Canada are 100% tariffed from the United States, which means effectively they're blocked. And he said, hey, we're not going to take that. Now, most goods are not. Canada and the U.S. have had a pretty good relationship relative to tariffs. But the president has said, we're done with that. And we are going to now tariff $20 billion worth of goods. Tongue depressors are another one. But the big one, I mean, okay, tongue depressors. But the steel and the cars, that's a big, big deal. Now, there were very few tariffs between the two countries, between U.S. and Canada, because there was a deal that was struck between Canada, Mexico, and the U.S. And that was the USMCA bill, the agreement. And that was done, signed by Trump during his first term. And that governs about $2 trillion in goods and services between the three countries. And the president pulled out of that after Canada and Mexico formally requested that it be renewed for another 16 years. Now, why is the president so enamored of tariffs? He is enamored of tariffs, and he has said during his campaign, even I think the first time or certainly the second time around, the most beautiful words in the English language are tariffs. Why? Because he genuinely believes that it is to protect American workers. It's that simple. And does it protect American workers? To some extent, it does. And does it force foreign companies who sell to the United States that their goods are going to be tariffed up the yin-yang? Does it force them to build factories in the United States? So the argument can be this: these are American goods, and you don't tariff your own goods. Well, certainly the amount of money that has been promised, and in fact, factories have opened up, or they have been started. Construction has begun. And the only issue is that the president, how unusual, he has exaggerated beyond belief what the number is, like almost beyond comprehension, in the trillions of dollars. No, in the trillions of dollars, in the bazillions of dollars that is coming in. And it's not. You know, for example, there have been promises, there have been, okay, we'll consider it. And so the president's motivation is, I think, terrific. He wants to protect American workers. And to the extent tariffs do protect American workers, but here is a huge problem. The tariffs are right now. Building a new factory is years in the making. And so the American worker is going to suffer. The American consumer is going to suffer dramatically for the next couple of years based on what the president is doing. And even he has said the pain will be for the short term, and there will be pain. And then there are economists are saying that this is complete crapola. And it turns out that if everything is even, Stephen, if there are no tariffs coming in the United States, then I'm assuming Trump would say, if other countries don't tariff us, we're not going to tariff them. But I think to benefit the American worker, it would happen anyway. So there is now a war. Starting September 8th, the war begins with the Canada and the U.S. Now, the other thing that's important, I want to finish it up with this, is how the U.S. is situated in the world. Because the U.S. is willing to tariff Canada to this extent, those can disappear with the next president. Tariffs can happen immediately, and they can be undone immediately, as the same day even. But the way the world views our allies view us, the trust that they have in us, that has for the most part disappeared. That is not going to go away very quickly. That's going to take a very, very long time to repair, if ever again. The billionaire tax, right? 5% is what is being considered, what we're pushing. As a matter of fact, I think it's on the ballot that billionaires will be taxed 5% of their net worth after making their $1 billion. Let me tell you what's wrong with that on a couple of levels, because this one makes absolutely no sense. Sounds good, especially if we're not billionaires, but I'll tell you the reality and what's going on. And a surprising fact that I never thought would have happened, and you haven't either, I guarantee that. We'll be right back. Let's check in with Amy in the KFI newsroom.
2: Here's the latest. Heat advisory in effect now will be replaced by an extreme heat watch or warning tomorrow through Friday with 112 degrees possible in inland areas. President Trump says he'll increase tariffs on imports of cars, trucks, and auto parts from Canada to 50%. And Treasury Secretary Scott Bessent plans to outline the U.S. economy's D-Day plan against Iran this morning. Those stories and more coming up at the bottom of the hour. We'll check and see what's slowing you down along the 60 next.
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2: 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It's going to be hot, sunny, highs in the 80s at the beaches, 90s to 105 inland. 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There's a crash in industry on the 60.
6: 60 freeway westbound, the connector to the southbound 605, partly blocked there with a wreck there. And traffic, well, if you're driving from Diamond Bar out through East LA, just under an hour right now on that westbound 60. Not so great. We've got some slow traffic in the Sepulveda Pass. That drive, 405, as you head southbound. Basically from Mission Hills down through the Sepulveda Pass into West LA. That is exactly an hour drive, so that's kind of rough. And don't forget, we still have that fire burning in, well, now there's a new fire in Granada Hills, a structure fire. It looks like somebody's house, but we have a fire burning just off the 14 freeway there in the Newhall area near the intersection of Main Street and Market Street. And that was a big commercial structure fire, a restaurant, as well as some other businesses there in a strip mall. You want to avoid that area in Old Town Newhall until further notice, because they're still working on mopping that up. With Southern California's most accurate traffic reports, I'm Will Kohlschreiber.
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34: It's Conway Show. Today, after 6 p.m., a lot more information on that phony poll that came out about the L.A. mayor's race.

0: AM 640. Bill Handel here. And a very good morning to you on a Monday morning, August 24. It's a hot, hot day. And when I say good morning, do I really mean it? Yeah, of course I do. Because I really, really care how you're approaching today. Okay. Did that sound sincere, by the way, at all? No. Okay, thanks, Neil. Okay, so much for that. Big story about the billionaire tax. A couple things about the billionaire tax I want to share with you. Thing number one is that the billionaire tax, which is up in November, which we're going to vote for in November, is a 5% tax based on anybody's worth over $1 billion at 5%. So let's say someone is worth 250. Well, that's not fair. Okay, because there aren't very many people that are. But let's say you're worth $5 billion. And there are more in California than any place else, probably in the world. And so on $5 billion, you get to pay, $225 million or $250 million in tax one time to the government. So what's the problem here? When you look at these billionaires, they're worth several billion dollars on paper. They don't have billions of dollars in the bank. They don't have $250 million to write a check. All of their wealth is in the worth of their company. And so a lot of people are saying, a lot of billionaires are saying, wait a minute, that's not fair to us. I mean, you're asking us to pay the state of California 5% of our net worth that on top of our income tax. But income tax is not a whole lot, depending on how much a billionaire takes out. You can take out tens of millions of dollars, depending on how high you live. You can take out hundreds of millions of dollars, but that's ordinary income. This is a 5% one time. Now, it's a little bit complex because the billionaires could pay the tax right away. And this is their worth as of, I think, January 1st, 2026 is what it does. So it goes back. Billionaires could pay the tax right away or spread it over 5 years, though over 5 years they're charged an extra 7.5% of the tax bill each year. The other thing which helps the billionaires is they defer the payment until the assets are sold. So, okay. We'll buy that. That makes some sense. Okay, so a lot of people, including me, saying, come on, all you're going to do is tax the rich. That's it. You tax the rich, and when you're done taxing the rich, you tax the rich again. Because the rich, it's their fair share. I love that statement. They have to pay their fair share. What does that mean? The highest marginal tax rate in California is 52%, if you count California taxes on top of federal taxes, 52%. Surveys have come out. Do you know what taxes should be? Neil, what do you think income tax should be? If you had to guess. Just what do you think is fair?
1: What do you mean should be? Think is fair?
0: Yeah, what do you think is fair?
1: I don't know.
0: Okay,
1: 5%.
0: Okay, that's going to work. Kono, what do you think is fair? You're not helping. Yeah, okay, Amy, what do you think is fair?
2: 10% flat tax.
0: Okay. Will, what do you think is fair?
3: Was doing something else, and I have no idea what you're talking about.
0: Okay, what do you think is fair income tax? What is fair to you? What do you think is fair?
3: I could.
0: What? You don't know either.
3: Move
0: okay.
3: on. Yeah.
0: No, yeah, move on. Okay, yeah. I mean, and what if they pay you in coupons for all-you-can-eat buffets? That rude. Yeah. And then I'm not going to go through it. Let me tell you what surveys have done, and it's been universal surveys, about a third. People think about a third is fair. California, we're at 52%. The rich pay the taxes, and we want more taxes to be paid. So that doesn't make a lot of sense. That is for people who don't have money or don't have billions. Okay, the other thing is, which is really interesting, we talk about how billionaires, how wealthy people are leaving the state because of taxes. Are you ready for this? California still dominates money coming in. Venture funding in California is three times more than every other state in the union combined. That's how much money is coming in. 90% of all venture capital from the U.S. is coming into California. Why? The taxes are insane. Well, we have a deep pool of talent. We have rich investors. We have tech infrastructure. And so we are ground zero for what? The AI explosion. There it is. The whole thing is being driven by AI. 4 out of the top 25 companies that raised the largest venture capital in 2026 were based right here in Southern California. And so you wait a second. Billionaires, and they become billionaires. Someone funds, they bring in funding. Those people in Southern California, the businesses are here. They are taxed in California, the owners of these businesses. And it looks like that 5% tax is going to kick in. Because is there any chance that the people in California are not going to vote, let's soak the rich again? I'm sorry, we're not soaking the rich. We are simply asking that they pay their fair share. Interestingly enough, you know who's against the tax is Gavin Newsom. Arguing, and it makes sense to me, that the more you're going to tax these incredibly wealthy people, the more they're, the quicker they're going to leave the state and companies leave the state. Tesla left California. A number of huge companies have left California, although they still keep manufacturing here because it's hard to move a factory. So we'll see what happens in November. Do I think the billionaire's tax is going to kick in? Absolutely. I'm just interested in seeing the numbers, how much it's going to win by the proposition.
1: I'll tell you what, though. I don't think anybody would give a rodent's hole about what you're paying in taxes if they fulfilled the things they're supposed to. Sidewalks, streets, law enforcement.
0: I know. I disagree. I still think 50% between.
1: You don't think it's worse to pay 50%?
0: Oh yeah, yeah. Of course it is. Of course it is. That's worth. But that's not
1: nothing.
0: I understand, but that's not the issue. The issue is what you think is reasonable. I assume the services are being given to us with the taxes that would be high. The point is the taxes are high and no services are being given to us.
1: Unless you're homeless or an illegal immigrant.
0: If you're homeless, you don't get many, you don't get a lot of services. And
1: you
0: don't
1: take a lot of services.
0: Yeah. And if you're a illegal immigrant, you don't get a whole lot of services other than free medical if you're completely poor. Okay. That works.
1: We're talking about ERs.
0: ERs. That's true. But once they're stabilized, you're kicked out. And then you have education. Because the kids of those who are undocumented get free education through high school. So, I think your argument kicks in. Okay, we're going to take a break on this one. And this is a fun one. UFO coverage. News coverage is up. Does that mean Americans' belief in aliens is up? All right, I'll come back with that. Let's see. Amy, what's going on in the world?
2: A fire in the Santa Clarita Valley has damaged several businesses. Pauline McGee with LA County Fire says it started just before 3 this morning in the Newhall area, and crews got to the scene quickly.
4: When they went in, they saw that there was smoke and did not know exactly where it's coming from, but because the unit was charred. But then that's when they realized that it was coming from the auto body shop, and they immediately began fire attack.
2: She says crews had to pull back and fight the fire from outside as conditions got worse. A popular restaurant, a clothing store, and a theater owned by the city have also been destroyed. The fire was still burning as of 8 this morning. Southern California's heat wave is about to shift into another gear. Forecasters say temps are going to peak tomorrow through Thursday, running as much as 12 degrees above normal, with little relief overnight in the valleys. The National Weather Service says the prolonged heat could break daily records and raise the risk of dangerous wildfire behavior. An extreme heat watch covers L.A. and Orange counties starting tomorrow and going through Friday. Parts of Riverside and San Bernardino counties will be under an extreme heat warning. The Trump administration is expected to announce new economic measures against Iran, as President Trump has threatened an economic D-Day against the country.
5: Treasury Secretary Scott Bessent writing, "The sanctions will be the single greatest financial offensive ever marshaled against an adversary," saying the goal is to sever every economic lifeline until Tehran stands alone.
2: ABC's Karen Hua says Iran has warned that if the economic war continues, not a single drop of oil will be exported through the Strait of Hormuz. And the head of Iran's top security body says any country's support for the new economic measures will seem an act of war. Iran's president said yesterday the memorandum of understanding signed back in June is the best way out of the stalled conflict. A judge in Texas has denied a new trial for 19-year-old Carmelo Anthony, who was convicted of killing another teen during a high school track meet. ABC's Jim Ryan says the defense argued the killing of 17-year-old Austin Metcalf last year was self-defense.
6: Anthony was tried as an adult, convicted, and sentenced to 35 years. His attorneys asked for a new trial based on lots of things, including comments that the judge in that case made after the trial was over.
2: The defense accused the judge of being biased. They also claimed parts of the story were withheld from the jury. Anthony's lawyers are planning an appeal. Actress Shelley Fabrese has died. Her career spanned 5 decades, including iconic roles as the coach's wife on Coach and the daughter in the Donna Reed Show. She also starred in 3 films with Elvis Presley. She died Saturday in L.A., surrounded by her family, including husband MASH star Mike Farrell. Shelley Fabrese was 82. Southland weather from KFI. Sunny, super hot. Highs in the low 80s at the beaches, 90s for Metro LA and Inland OC. Upper 90s to 105 for the valleys and Inland Empire. 90s to low 100s for the Antelope Valley. It's going to be even hotter tomorrow and is going to stay hot with inland areas over the 100-degree mark pretty much all week. It's 74 in Tustin, 74 in Laguna Woods. We've got a crash in the Cajon Pass on the 15th.
3: There were several cars involved, and it looks like some injuries as well. But now the lanes are clear. The lanes have been reopened. Southbound 15 right there at Highway 138. Still, it's a parking lot all the way back from before Ranchero Road in Hesperia. Both sides of the 138 also very slow approaching that scene. We've got some issues. If you are headed through Fullerton, Placentia there, 57 northbound approaching Chapman. An injury crash on the right shoulder has things pretty slow back from Catella, but the southbound side, kind of a nightmare all the way down from the 60, headed through the Brea Pass there as you make your way all the way down past the 91. Then it does get better for you after that. Also, some problems if you're headed through the Torrance area. Some sort of debris, 405 southbound before Western, bumper, some other stuff there in the roadway. Traffic is slow back from Crenshaw. With Southern California's most accurate traffic reports, I'm Will Cole.
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2: What's shaking, fellow sports fans? It's Andy West. Let's take a look back on this day in sports history, August 24th. We'll start off today by wishing a happy birthday to baseball Hall of Famer Cal Ripken Jr., born today in 1960. Nicknamed the Iron Man, he played 21 seasons and holds the Major League Baseball record for consecutive games played at 2,632. He won one World Series with Baltimore in 1983. Happy birthday, Cal. Jumping ahead today in 2006, Jerry Rice signs a one-day contract with the San Francisco 49ers so he can officially retire from the NFL as a 49er, where he started his career. He was inducted into the Pro Football Hall of Fame in 2010. And today in 2008, on the final day of the Beijing Games, the United States beats Spain 118-107 and wins the gold medal in men's basketball for the first time since the year 2000. Dwayne Wade finished with 27, Kobe had 20, and LeBron had 14.
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0: my handle here. A hot, hot Monday morning, August 24. And it's going to be, in the 90s in the Inland Empire? Hundreds, I think, in the Inland Empire. Over 100 degrees. Even at the beach, it's going to be 80. How crowded do you think the beaches are going to be today, huh? How many people are going to be taking off work to go to the beach? All right, before we jump into a really fun topic about basically how naive and dumb you are, and I do believe this. Sometimes I don't have much credibility when I say you guys are morons and idiots, cretins, because I just enjoy doing that. Oh, this one is absolutely true. First, the Dodgers with Neil, or Neil of and about the Dodgers. What's that? None of that worked. Neil, what's going on?
1: Wow, that was incredibly
0: smooth. I know,
1: smooth.
0: Sorry. Smooth. Yeah, I got it.
1: Your official home for Dodgers baseball is AM 570 LA Sports. Tomorrow afternoon, your back-to-back world champion Dodgers take on the Braves in Atlanta. 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Los Angeles. 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Great moments start with Sapporo beer. Good with sushi. Great with baseball.
0: Now, what I want to do is, first of all, tell you a fact. And one of the facts that we know is...

0: that it's now 24-hour coverage, of course, in news. Between the internet, between Insta, between the chat rooms, I mean, all of that is 24-hour news. And the conspiracy theorists go crazy because of the internet. I mean, that has really, really exploded. Some of the conspiracy theories are, I think, outright dangerous. I really do. About voting, for example, and the fact that elections were rigged. All of those, I think, are dangerous towards our democracy. And some are just fun. The conspiracy crazy people are just fun. And one of the fun facts about crazy conspiracy people has to do with UFO news coverage. And there was a survey of 2,000 Americans and asked the question, is your belief in aliens increasing because of news coverage? Okay, first we start. Are there aliens out there? Neil, are there aliens? What, that visit Earth? That visit Earth?
1: No.
0: Okay. Kono, aliens that visit Earth?
2: Yes.
0: Okay, excellent. Kono is a moron. There we go. Will, aliens that visit Earth?
2: Of course.
0: Okay, do they visit Earth at restaurants and talk to you a lot?
3: Not especially.
0: No, but of course, you actually believe that aliens do visit Earth,
3: George,
0: for real.
3: George Norrie says so.
0: I'm sure George Norrie says so. George Norrie has been in spaceships. He has played Mahjong with aliens in their spaceships. All right. So, Anne just came back in the room. Anne, are there aliens out there that visit Earth?
4: No.
0: Okay, good. so you are not a moron. And Amy is running around someplace in the studio. Now, here is the question. The rise in UFO news coverage, and boy has news coverage increase, is an increasing belief in aliens? The answer is a very firm, you betcha, particularly for younger Americans. Now, remember, this is a survey of 2,000 people. 37% of Americans say that the news coverage about aliens has made them believe more that aliens have visited Earth. Gen Z, far more likely than baby boomers. Men, far more likely than women. And what if alien life were confirmed tomorrow? Neil, would you be curious or would you be fearful of aliens visiting Earth?
1: Oh, by far more curious.
0: So would I be. And that's 38% versus fearful 17%. If an alien came to Earth and I heard, take me to your leader, I would think they're arguing how Americans, why Americans use quartz as measuring liquids. See, that's a measurement joke. Okay. Take me to your leader. Okay. Never mind.
1: They said... I got it.
4: Oh, geez, you had to explain it again. I was like, going, what is he talking about?
0: Exactly. There you go, Amy. Oh, and you're the last one I'm going to ask. Are there aliens that have visited Earth?
4: No.
0: Okay, good. So most of us say no. So the only cretins in our group are, Kono and Will. The two of you ought to sit down and have lunch together.
3: With aliens.
0: Kono, you better eat quickly, I might
1: add. They're foil hats.
0: Okay. More than half says their opinion on aliens visiting Earth has not changed. And 10% actually made them believe less. I'm one of those people where it hasn't changed my belief at all. I still don't believe in aliens visiting Earth. And here's my question. Why do aliens, when they visit the Earth, never do it publicly? Why don't they go down Pennsylvania Avenue and march with their 19 legs or whatever they have and take their four eyes and just look around? Why? Why is it always super secret place? More than half believe that the UFOs, that governments know more about the UFOs than are publicly shared. That's 60%. That's the other question. Why would the government not share information about UFOs, about aliens? Why would they leave it out? Why? They're frightened? Is that it? Because they know that aliens are trying to eat us or make us slaves? So I just don't get it. It's interesting that more people, a huge number of people, say that the coverage makes them more belief, give them a bigger belief. And the majority feel that we are not prepared as a society to properly comprehend the existence of otherworldly beings. And maybe that's why the aliens are not being made public or not going public, because they fear that we don't understand what aliens are about and who they are. All right. For those of you, I don't want to make a value judgment, okay? But I will tell you, those of you who believe in aliens, basically your IQ is about par golf. Just want to point that out. Okay, let's finish up with mold. Mold. Oh, by the way, the aliens are putting mold. When you see mold in your bathroom, you see that crap, that really black stuff that's growing. Have you seen that? That's a 1950s sci-fi movie, a horror movie. The mold is here. We'll be right back. Amy in the KFI newsroom.
4: Here's the latest. A heat advisory is in effect now, and it's going to be replaced by extreme heat watches and warnings tomorrow through Friday, with 100 degrees possible, actually 112 degrees possible for some inland areas. A man visiting Death Valley from France has died, and two kids are facing felony charges of attacking a man in a hot tub after their parents turned them into police. Those stories and more coming up at the top of the hour. We'll check and see what's slowing you down along the 10 next.
0: All right. 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
4: 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Heat advisories are in effect. 80s for highs at the beaches, 90s to 105 inland today. 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There's a crash in mid-city LA on the 10.
2: 10 freeway westbound past Arlington. Crash on the right shoulder. It's going to have you slow back from Western. I want to tell you, though, the eastbound side is looking awful. It's looking almost like an afternoon drive. Eastbound side of the 10 jammed from Fairfax all the way across mid-city into downtown. So be ready for some delays there. Montebello crashed there on the right shoulder. 60 westbound, just past Paramount Boulevard. Things are slow back from San Gabriel Boulevard. And if you are headed through Gardena, we've got a wreck there on the 110 freeway, southbound past El Segundo. Yeah, thank you, Shannon. 110 freeway southbound past El Segundo Boulevard. It's on the right shoulder. You're jammed from the 105. With Southern California's most accurate traffic reports, I'm Will Kohlschreiber.
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0: KFI AM 640. Bill Handel on a really hot Monday, August 24. And we have some news we're covering, we're looking at. Iran's currency has dropped to a record low against the dollar because today is D-Day, where the United States goes hell in a handbasket against that work, against Iran. An economic war. It's no longer going to be a physical war, a physical conflict. Now it's we're going to hit them economically. So we'll see if Iran caves on this one. Quick word, Cuba, which has been devastated, wiped out its economy, still there. Government is still there, hasn't changed. All right, a legal issue, questions that I get all the time on Handle on the Law. Mold in my house. What do I do? Do I sue the builder? Well, yeah. What happened? Why? Well, I have respiratory problems, okay? Can you prove it? Can you get a doctor that'll say, yes, the mold caused your respiratory problems? Yes. How about the doctor they're going to bring in that says, no, that's not easy to prove. That's for starters. Second of all, mold isn't that big an issue in Southern California. In Louisiana, there are thousands of lawsuits that have been filed against one of the biggest builders. And here's the reason that mold is so pervasive, because as the plaintiffs in these lawsuits are saying, that builders are building quicker, they're building cheaper, and therefore that causes mold. Well, I got news. Knowing people and having built homes and in the construction business, builders have always tried to build as cheaply and as quickly as they can. That doesn't fly. Here is the issue, though, the cost of litigation, because everybody now sues. Everybody sues. And you know, you can't get, look at your home insurance policy and look at the exclusions. One is earthquake coverage. That's not covered. You have to have a separate policy. Another one is flood insurance. That's not covered. Not in California. You have to have separate insurance, even if it's available, which I don't even know if it is. The other one is mold insurance. That's an exclusion. You can't get mold insurance. Look at your policy. Because lawsuits abound like crazy with mold insurance, or companies that are insuring against mold. Too many lawsuits. They're all over the country. And they have gone, the reason it's a story is those lawsuits have gone up so dramatically because people are discovering mold. It used to be if you had mold, okay, you take some bleach, you kill the mold. Not anymore. Now, if you have mold, you no longer can breathe. You have heart problems. You have nightmares. You're hysterical now. You can't sleep because you envision mold coming and taking over your body as you go to sleep. There's what sci-fi film is that one where the mold creeps over your body? It's one of the, I think that I'm trying to remember which one in the 50s. But the point is lawsuits.
1: You mean the blob?
0: No, the blob. Was that mold or was that a blob?
1: It was a blob.
0: It was a blob. Okay, so you think mold is a blob. How about blobby mold? Oh, I think we're done, guys. Anyway, lawsuits aplenty. We finished it on that one. That was short. I just wanted to give you a handle on the law story that I get all the time. Tomorrow, we start all over again with Amy and Will, 5 o'clock to 6, wake-up call. Neil and I jump aboard from 6 to 9 right about now. And then, of course, Kono and always here. You're giving me the look, Kono, because you think I'm going to make some fun of you.
2: You're going to make something.
0: Telling you that you do a rotten job or the show isn't that good. Oh, it's only award-winning in spite of you. It would have won many more awards if you weren't there.
2: It's all not true.
0: All true.
2: I'm the best.
0: Every word. All true.
2: I'm the best.
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4: Main Street goes up in flames. I'm Amy King, live in the KFI 24-hour newsroom. Fires destroyed several businesses in the Santa Clarita Valley. The fire started just before 3 this morning near Main and Market Streets in Newhall.
1: Main Street is really the heart of Old Town Newhall, which is our premier arts and entertainment center. Just on Thursday night, we had our census block party here right in front of the strip of businesses. The Main Theater is a city-operated theater, which means so much to our performing arts community.
4: Santa Clarita City spokesperson Carrie Lujan tells KTLA, it's really heartbreaking to see the theater is now gone, along with a body shop, a clothing store, and a popular restaurant called Newhall Refinery. The fire is believed to have started in the body shop. Southern California is about to see its biggest temperature spike of the summer. Temperatures expected to be 6 to 12 degrees above normal, with excessive heat warnings in effect. Some inland areas could hit temperatures of 112 degrees. An extreme heat warning is set to start tomorrow in parts of Riverside and San Bernardino counties. It'll go through Friday. Extreme heat watches are in effect for LA and Orange counties. Forecasters warn the hot, dry conditions will increase fire danger. There are also concerns of unhealthy air quality. A man from France has died traveling through Death Valley. ABC's Wayne Cabot says the 68-year-old tourist and a friend got stuck in the mud last week on a remote road.
5: He and his companion abandoned their car, walked across the salt flats, temperatures of 116. About a mile in, the 68-year-old couldn't go anymore. So his friend continued until flagging down a motorist who called 911. But by the time that the California Highway Patrol helicopter located the man Monday, it was too late.
4: The National Park Service says people should stay on paved roads and have water and other supplies with them. Two 13-year-olds have been arrested after their parents turned them in over a man being assaulted while in a jacuzzi at an apartment complex in San Bernardino. Police say one of the teens kicked the man in the head. The other one stole his phone. The man suffered a concussion. The teenagers are facing felony charges. Complaints have been filed against a state official who inappropriately confronted independent journalist Nick Shirley in Sacramento. Jerry Shans, who is chief of staff to Democratic Assemblywoman Tina McKinnor, was caught on video as he walked up to Shirley last week during an interview with a state lawmaker.
6: Did you guys hear that Nick Shirley has a small penis, allegedly?
7: Wow, that's so adult of you.
6: Did you hear about this? Nick Shirley allegedly has a small penis. Well, I don't know. They're reporting.
4: Shans had several flyers with his accusation, and the confrontation lasted several minutes. Shans, who makes more than $200,000 a year, is now facing multiple formal HR complaints. Texas Governor Greg Abbott says AI data centers need to do more to win over communities where they want to build. Abbott says the rapid expansion has fueled concerns about electricity costs, water use, and projects being built near neighborhoods.
8: They had not been working in collaboration with the state. They'd not been working in collaboration with local governments. And so they basically dug their own grave for the problem that's been caused for them. And that's why they got the backlash they deserve.
4: Texas has paused new projects while the state reviews whether data centers are meeting new requirements, including providing their own power. President Trump, who is a strong supporter of data centers, calls the move a mistake. Spider-Man Brand New Day is still the most popular movie in the U.S. That's for the fourth straight week. It took in another $39 million over the weekend, beating out the opening of Insidious, Out of the Further. That earned $25 million. The Odyssey was third with just under $20 million. Southland weather from KFI. Heat advisories are in effect across much of the Southland. And then, as I mentioned, we've got heat watches and warnings starting tomorrow. Highs will be in the low 80s at the beaches, 90s for Metro LA and Inland OC, upper 90s to 105 for the valleys and Inland Empire, 90s to 103 in the Antelope Valley. Overnight lows in the upper 60s to mid 70s. Even hotter tomorrow and through the week, with highs in the mid 80s at the coast, 90s to near 100 for the metro areas, up to 110 in the valleys, 107 in the IE, and it's also expected to top 100 in the Antelope Valley. It's 80 in Laguna Woods, 72 in Huntington Beach, 75 in San Clemente, 84 in Palmdale. 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The Dow is trading up 71 points. The Nasdaq's up 183. The Nasdaq is down 183. And the S&P 500 is also down 28. We've got some slowing in Sherman Oaks. It's on the 405.
9: And now we know why. A couple of trash cans are rolling around the lanes there. 405 southbound past Burbank Boulevard. It's slow.
10: from about Victory Boulevard. I would actually even say it's slow from Sherman Way, it looks like, on that southbound drive. The southbound side of the 101 is also pretty slow heading through that same stretch. Starting from about Tampa Avenue, you're going to see brake lights over to the 405. The northbound or westbound side of the 101 itself, pretty jammed as well from Reseda Boulevard as you make your way into Woodland Hills. We've got some slow traffic as well. If you are coming down the 14 where it meets the 5, it's kind of slow through the Newhall Pass there. Don't forget, because of that big fire in Newhall, you can't go through Main Street or Market Streets there if that's an area you commute through. It's very close to a park and ride for Metrolink, so that could be a destination for some people. If you are westbound on the 10 freeway through Mid-City, we had earlier problems. Looks like it's still really slow from before Vermont all the way out past La Cienega Boulevard. And Montebello crashed there on the 60. Westbound past Paramount, it's on the right shoulder. You're slow from San Gabriel. With Southern California's most accurate traffic reports, I'm Will Cole Schreiber.
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22: We're there.
10: Well, I mean, that explains the Ohio
22: East Palestine.
10: Part. I don't know a lot of people who
22: anyone
10: are like,
22: know East Palestine, Ohio?
23: Isn't that where that...
10: That's where a train derailed,
23: yeah, the train,
10: wasn't that a few
23: that
10: years ago?
23: Huge chemical spill?
22: Not a thriving metropolis, am I right about that?
10: Well, also probably not necessarily high on the talent list when it comes to...
22: Exactly where I was headed. I mean, I wasn't going to say it. You did.
10: But I don't know. I'm not...
22: Anyway, He also pleaded no contest to possessing criminal tools, which, again, if you're procuring sex from somebody who may not be of age, that's the problem. I'm not saying that this is the case with him, but we've seen that that was the charge, and like To Catch a Predator stuff. Again, I have no idea what's involved here, but it's not good. You don't get caught. Eddie DeBartolo would never get caught doing anything wrong. Should have learned better from your uncle.
0: Okay. Can I read something to you just real quick?
22: Mm-hmm.
0: This is what a Cali burger is. A signature patty, American cheese, bacon, lettuce, tomato, avocado,
22: yeah,
0: pickles, red onion, Thousand Island dressing, all of it on a brioche bun, served with garlic parsley fries.
22: Mm.
0: Add to that a Mayberry IPA.
22: Did you eat all of that?
0: That's what I had last night for dinner.
22: Wow.
0: And then that restaurant in Newhall that burned in the middle of the night was where I had dinner last night.
22: Does anybody have a restaurant they want burned down?
0: I didn't do it. I have an alibi. And it was apparently started in the auto shop behind the restaurant. But the restaurant itself, the clothing store next to it, there's two things. I told you I went to that stand-up comedy show. That building is now destroyed.
22: Well, in Newhall, if I'm not mistaken, everything's bang, bang, bang right up next to each other.
0: Yeah.
22: So it wiped the whole place out.
0: That whole stretch that one block is
22: gone. That's awful.
0: And it was very strange. Our friend Bart Avery from Bravery Brewing was the one who sent me a text message during the middle of the night, well, very early this morning, to say that that had gone up. And I mean, I've told him before that we'd been to that restaurant. It's one of the places, one of our regulars, and we had family in town, which is a whole nother story.
22: Oh.
0: Someone at Cal State Long Beach needs to be fired, publicly shamed for something that happened over the weekend. But anyway.
22: Are you going to tell that story on the air?
0: Oh, yeah, I can.
22: Okay.
0: Yeah, because it's
22: I love story time with Gary.
0: But this very odd, the three-alarm fire that destroyed those buildings, and that's going to be that's a rough time because that is a... I will say that Newhall itself, that old town Newhall, very charming, a lot of fun little restaurants and places and now brew pubs and things like that.
22: Yeah, that seems like a really cool area that had been redone in recent years. Yeah. And I know you guys really liked that restaurant. I had been there, right?
0: You stopped by the barbecue place one time, I think.
22: I've been to several places along there.
0: We went for cocktails there.
22: We had celebrated your wife's graduation
0: right across the street.
22: I love that area. It's very cute. That's very sad.
0: So that's going to take years, obviously, before they get back to that. And they haven't said exactly what started it, but they believe that fire started in the auto shop that's behind there. Today, I should say, at 10 o'clock, Scott Bessent is going to take to the podium. He's going to be talking about the economic sanctions that we're going to be imposing upon Iran. The president has an event in the Rose Garden at about 11:30 our time. The Lindsey Clancy trial, we could see this thing go to the jury today. We'll talk about that. I got to tell you what happened.
22: Yeah, I want to hear about this right quick.
0: Okay.
22: We'll do that when we come back. How about that?
0: I like that.
22: I'm going to get people fired, burning down buildings.
0: I didn't do it. I didn't do it.
22: I know.
0: But I could smell the smoke from my house.
22: Honestly, you came on the air and you're like, I had a burger, then the place burned down, and I'm getting someone fired at Long Beach State. It's you're on fire. And I'm not going to mess with you today.
0: Oh, I also will allow heat advisories now. What are you doing? Is that you?
22: What is that? Is that a saw?
0: Oh, I hope they're building a new bathroom.
22: It sounds like a circular saw.
0: That does not sound like a circular saw.
22: It doesn't?
0: No.
22: Oh.
0: It sounds like an angle grinder.
22: Okay.
23: Oh, my God.
0: What? It does. Amy King.
23: I'm with you, Shannon. Thank you, Amy.
0: King is live in the KFI 24-hour newsroom.
23: Here's the latest. California's attorney general has canceled a meeting that was supposed to happen today in an effort to find a way to resolve a lawsuit that aims to block the planned merger of Paramount and Warner Brothers Discovery. It's expected to get even hotter this week as the heat wave continues across Southern California. And a 50% tariff on $20 billion worth of Canadian products is now in effect, and President Trump is threatening more. Those stories and more coming up at the bottom of the hour. Sunny, hot, highs in the 80s at the beaches, 90s for Metro LA and Inland OC, 100s in the valleys, i.e. and Antelope Valley. 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We've got a crash in Seal Beach on the 405.
10: That 405 freeway northbound right at Bolsa Chica looks like the roadway's clear, but we did have a crash there. It affected actually the 22 a lot more than the 405. The 22 westbound just stopped from Golden West over to that earlier crash site. There might be Caltrans work there as well, but that's what's going on there. The rest of Orange County looks okay. Taking it to L.A. County, well, it's really slow on the southbound 405. We had some problems right around Burbank Boulevard, trash cans and other debris in the roadway southbound, and traffic's jammed up from Sherman Way, but it continues slow all the way down to Sunset. And in East L.A., 710 southbound at Whittier Boulevard, left lane's blocked, four cars involved. It looks like traffic stopped from the 60. With Southern California's most accurate traffic reports, I'm Will Cole Schreiber.
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4: This is what it actually says on the Los Angeles Police Department website. The site states that the Adult Missing Persons Unit investigates 3,200 cases a month, and 70% of those missing people are found or returned voluntarily within 2 or 3 days. It goes on to explain, and I quote here, "Since being a missing person is not a crime, police are given a very limited role while conducting these types of investigations." At the bottom of the webpage, it gets more disturbing. There's a section titled, "What if they never returned?" And here's the official police advice. In such situations, you may want to enlist the services of a private investigator to assist in your search. If you can't afford a PI, the police elaborate, quote, "Another option would be to contact the Salvation Army, which has a missing persons locator program." There is not a single sentence on the LAPD website that would lead a loved one of a missing person to have any faith that the police would properly investigate it. What the LAPD is basically saying is, if someone you love goes missing, don't overreact. They'll probably turn up, unless they don't, in which case you should get someone besides the police to look into it. All this is my way of saying, if the police took missing persons cases as seriously as they do, say, bank robberies, I wouldn't have had to do this podcast in the first place and end up chasing a violent criminal halfway around the country. I'm Neil Strauss, and you can hear the full story of To Live and Die in L.A.
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1: Oh, I wish that was on the air.
0: There's a bunch going on today. One of the big stories, at least up in Northern California, Nevada, is this fire that is burning outside of Reno. It's an out-of-control fire, 0% containment. It's well over 15,000 acres. It's called the Hawk Fire. They do say it's human-caused, but they haven't said it was deliberately set, at least not as of yet. But you're talking very warm temperatures, very shifting winds in that area. So, like I said, as of this morning, over 15,000 acres, about 45,000 people in evacuation zones right now, evacuation orders, and then another 45,000 or so that are in areas that are considered under evacuation warnings.
2: The final witnesses are taking the stand in the murder trial of Lindsay Clancy, the mom who killed her three young children. She claims it was postpartum psychosis. The prosecutors claim that it was not, that she sent her husband on errands, and that enough was to claim that she was calculated. I'm not sure. Again, anything I say on this, I haven't gone through all of the evidence with a fine tooth comb at all. But I haven't seen a lot to the prosecution's case other than she timed it out or she sent her husband on errands, to which I say, doesn't every mom send her husband on errands? Wouldn't you kind of time in your head, okay, he's going to CVS and he's going to pick up the food. That'll be about.
0: So you have an idea of where
2: it's kind of just second nature. But anyway, we'll get into that coming up later. Gary is, yes.
0: So my niece is an incoming freshman at Cal State Long Beach. And we spent the weekend with her because she was going to move in to her dorm. And, coming down from Northern California. This is great. It's good for her. We're excited for her. It's going to be fun. We're also technically the closest family members, you know, so she can hang out with us on the weekends or whatever. Very exciting.
2: She's never going to hang out with you on the weekends, P.S.
0: I know.
3: Funny.
0: I know. But there was some, because there's some new dorms on campus there at CSU Long Beach, and she's in one of them. And they keep saying they'll be ready. And on Friday, they get an email that says, you're moving Sunday afternoon. We'll see you then. Sunday morning, they get on campus, and she gets a text message that says no one moving into that dorm today. By the way, classes start today. No one is moving into that dorm.
2: What?
0: Because the final inspections have not been done. Wow. On a dorm the day before school starts. So they get to campus with all of their stuff, among hundreds of incoming freshmen, with all of their stuff. And someone at CSU Long Beach had already planned it without telling the parents or students about what was going on. They had come up with a backup plan already, which I guess is a good thing, but they put them up in motels. Could you imagine?
2: In Long Beach.
0: In Long Beach. Hundreds of incoming freshmen that now populate these motels.
2: Where are the motels in relation to campus?
0: Not too far away, walking distance, but there, what? The school has also gone so far as to arrange shuttles so that they can get from the motel to campus so they can go to class, because today is when classes start. Somebody in the housing office needs to be fired. Somebody needs to be put into a stockade in the middle of campus, right outside that pyramid.
2: I feel like
0: I am feeling secondary rage, because if this is not my niece. I didn't go to campus with her. I didn't drive down there. I don't have any skin in this game at all.
2: Well, I mean, at least they have somewhere for her to stay, and they have the shuttles and all of that.
0: Right.
2: But did they talk about timeline of when it's going to be done?
0: Could be a couple days. Could be a week or two. Mm-hmm. And listen, and they've said...
2: Is the area, like, where... I'm more concerned, what's the area of the motel? Like, what kind of... Where is it?
0: The impression that my brother-in-law and sister-in-law gave was that it's not an uncomfortable place.
2: Okay.
0: Like, it's a
2: Well, then, clean, I mean, she's safe. Got somewhere to stay. What do you do with all the stuff?
0: Well, that's a great question, Shannon. So some of it comes back to our house. I mean, they were staying at our house. So there's a pile of stuff in our dining room
2: sure.
0: that she can't keep.
2: I'm wondering about the kid from Arkansas who came with a pile full of stuff.
0: I guess
2: you can put it in your motel room. I mean, it'll fit in your motel room if it was going to fit in your dorm.
0: True. And they have said that they would help move, you know, from the motel into the dorm when it's finally approved and they finally get inspection.
2: How's that going to work with logistics of moving hundreds of kids? How are they going to help all those kids, every mover in the greater LA County area?
0: No idea.
2: Interesting. I guess I just bring in big trucks and it's like a big moving operation.
0: But what an absolute cluster.
2: Yeah, that should not happen. The final inspection should have been done a month before students were moving in.
0: It's not like it was a surprise that school starts on the 24th.
2: Yeah, somebody did not have Michelle Cube Kelly.
0: And imagine,
2: you know what I mean? To like organize, hey, we need to get this done. You know, on this date, if we've got people.
0: Yeah.
2: I mean, I don't know. With the bureaucracy that exists in the Cal State University system, you would think that there would be people that would make sure that a cluster this large wouldn't happen.
0: And even the email that went out, the email that went out on Friday could have said something like, hey guys, we're running up against
2: it. It's all contingent upon.
0: Do not worry. We do have backup plans, but none of that was said.
2: Yeah. Wow. And frankly, it puts a big delay on the party scene. Like when you move into the dorms, you figure out who's around you, where the closest parties are.
0: Well,
2: they know how to find you. Like, you know,
1: learning that in the hotels.
0: Yeah.
2: That's,
0: I mean, she is with her roommate that will be in the dorm with
2: her. Okay, so they have like the roommate staying in the room with
0: them.
2: So she has somebody in the hotel room with her.
0: Yeah.
2: And the motel room is cool. It's fine. It's not like a...
0: It's a run-of-the-mill motel
2: room. Is it like a Marriott? Like I'm more worried about what kind of
0: it's not. I'm not worried about them. Okay. But I do think it's funny because they'll probably get housekeeping. And that will not happen in the dorms. So
2: they're going to get a week's worth
0: of housekeeping and then realize they got to do it all themselves.
2: The housekeeping will not be coming every day in that motel. I can guarantee that.
0: And if you had a room that was reserved there and that you go and you're like, why is it so loud? Why is everybody here 18 years old?
2: Right.
0: Man.
1: Oh, but think of the pool. I bet the pool's a hopping place to be.
0: I don't know if this place has a pool. That's a good question. I didn't ask that.
2: I was just going to make a completely inappropriate joke, and I didn't, and I would like a gold star.
0: It is a Monday.
2: I know.
0: Someone has changed their tune.
2: I know.
0: All right.
2: So so she moved in yesterday to the motel.
0: To the motel, and we're just waiting for a phone call as to when she's going to move in. Because we'll pack up.
2: So you're going to be the ones, because the parents are going to...
0: They're 8 hours away.
2: Right. So they're going to go home, and you're just going to be, the de facto mover help.
0: Zero problem with that.
2: Yeah, you're good
0: at that. Glad to help out.
2: Yeah. You shine in the moving department, I bet. All right. We'll talk about the latest on the Lindsay Clancy trial when we come back. Final witnesses taking the stand, and we will expect closing arguments this week.
0: Gary and Shannon will continue. Amy King live in the KFI 24-hour newsroom.
1: California's attorney general has canceled a meeting that was supposed to happen today over the planned merger of Paramount and Warner Brothers Discovery. ABC's Jim Ryan says California is among 12 states that sued last month, arguing the proposed merger violates antitrust laws.
3: The attorney general of lead plaintiff California was to meet today with Paramount officials to discuss a settlement, but has abruptly called it off, saying the company has acted in bad faith by leaking details of a meeting held Friday.
1: The New York Times reported Paramount was accused of not only leaking the alleged substance of settlement discussions, but also of misrepresenting the talks. SoCal is bracing for its biggest temperature spike of the summer.
4: The National Weather Service is calling it the hottest week of the season so far. Temperatures are expected to be 6 to 12 degrees above normal with excessive heat warnings in effect. Some inland areas could reach temperatures of about 112 degrees. An extreme heat watch is forecast to start Tuesday and last through Friday. Forecasters warn the hot, dry conditions will increase fire danger. There are also concerns about unhealthy air quality. Eileen Gonzalez, KFI News.
1: The state Supreme Court's expected to decide whether the seizure of hundreds of thousands of ballots by Riverside County Sheriff Chad Bianco earlier this year was legal. Oral arguments are set to be heard this morning. Bianco's office took about 1,000 boxes of ballots from the Riverside County Registrar of Voters in March after a complaint over California's redistricting election. A conservative group argued the numbers didn't add up. California's attorney general sued to stop the investigation. A 39-year-old former Compton City Council member faces sentencing today for taking part in a bribery scheme to secure marijuana permits and cheating on his taxes. According to his plea agreement, Isaac Galvin bribed Ricardo Pacheco when he was a Baldwin Park council member with $70,000 to get those permits. A 50% tariff on $20 billion worth of Canadian products is now in effect after trade talks collapsed over the weekend. ABC's Stephen Portnoy says the Canadians walked away.
5: What's really striking here was the rhetoric that came from Ottawa. Mark Carney, the Canadian Prime Minister, told reporters his country had been attacked. He said he will fight back. He vows to meet the new U.S. tariffs dollar for dollar.
1: Canada plans to retaliate with matching tariffs starting next month. And Kobe Bryant's two Lakers jersey numbers will light up the Santa Monica Pier tonight when the Pacific Wheel displays a 90-foot tribute to the late basketball star. August 24th is observed as Kobe Bryant Day in L.A. with the 8/24 date representing the numbers that Bryant wore during his 20-season career with the Lakers. Southland weather from KFI. Sunny and very warm. Highs in the low 80s at the beaches, 90s for Metro LA and Inland OC, upper 90s to 105 in the valleys and Inland Empire, 90s to low 100s for the Antelope Valley, couple degrees hotter tomorrow, and it's going to stay hot with inland areas over the 100-degree mark all week long. We've got 84 now in Westlake, 75 in Redondo Beach, and there's a stall in Ontario on the 10.
6: Westbound side just past 4th Street. Something stuck in one of the middle lanes there. You're going to be on the brakes all the way back from, it looks like, about Haven Avenue on that westbound 10. We're still seeing some pretty heavy traffic northbound side of the 71 getting away from the 60 on up towards the 10. Gets better once you get past about Mission Boulevard. East LA, crash just cleared. 710 southbound at Whittier Boulevard. Still pretty slow, though, back from Cesar Chavez. And a wreck in Van Nuys on the 405. It's going to be the northbound side past Victory Boulevard. Two right lanes are blocked. Traffic quickly backing up from Burbank Boulevard as they work to clear that two-car crash. Looks like some of it's on the right shoulder as well. With Southern California's most accurate traffic reports, I'm Will Coleschreiber.
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0: is not. Because now people are going to look at this and go, oh, we've been hearing heat warnings all the time. It can't be that bad. And then your French uncle goes out to Death Valley and never makes it out alive.
1: Yeah, well, that's Darwinism. You go out there without water. It's 116. Good night, everybody. Coming up in the next hour, we'll talk about this new poll. The California Post has run with it. They said that they got it exclusively, that it was this new poll about the governor's race was shared exclusively with the California Post.
0: Better be careful.
1: Better be careful, because the California Post was the one that ran with the phony mayor's poll. Remember? Yeah. They were the only ones, I think, to publish that one. So just to take all these polls with a grain of salt.
0: I'm hoping that the people at the California Post have learned their lesson from the embarrassment
1: right,
0: of
1: right.
0: that.
1: But so. I mean, any poll right now, I'm a little bit wary of, but specifically in that publication for at least for a while since... we can't trust these things anyway. I mean, time and time again, and it's very far out. But we'll tell you, because it's pretty shocking, those poll results. All right, so to the Lindsey Clancy murder trial we go. Prosecutors are set to call a series of expert witnesses today as part of their rebuttal case. What happens is the prosecution puts their case on why they believe Lindsey Clancy is guilty of murdering her three children. The defense puts their case on, calls witnesses and the like to try to prove why it was not murder, that it was in fact postpartum psychosis, and she did not have the ability to have the intent to kill her children. She was out of her mind. And now it's the prosecutor's final, they get the last word, they get the final say at a trial, to come back and say, no, we're going to refute things that you heard from the defense, and we're going to put these experts on the stand to do just that. So that's how it goes, and that's what's happening today.
0: I don't want to demean this story, but I think it's easier to use the term, well, I was going to say crazy. I'll avoid using that. But the defense is trying to paint this picture, like you've said, that she was incapable of distinguishing right from wrong in the moment, in that moment of psychosis. One of the things that happened earlier today was a doctor for the prosecution was on the stand, and the defense was asking questions. And it was an interesting thing, because the defense is trying to get these doctors for the prosecution to admit that this is a potential problem, that there is a moment in there where she doesn't understand what's right from wrong. Because if the prosecution can prove that she was of some sound mind, then they can get her for murder. The defense is trying to prove there was at least time in there where she didn't either know what she was doing or didn't know what was right from wrong. So in this just quick, 20 seconds or so, you hear the defense trying to get the prosecution doctor to say, yes, psychosis exists. Let me try this, and it's going to be great. You're going to love it.
2: Are you familiar with postpartum psychosis, sir? Yes or no?
3: I'm familiar with a proposed diagnostic entity called postpartum psychosis. And the idea that people can have psychosis as a mental disorder at other times.
0: Now, this Dr. Mack, we talked to, he was on the stand on Friday as well. He has gone out of his way to say, yes, there is such a thing as postpartum psychosis. I just don't know if she had it.
1: Mm-hmm.
0: And because if she did, then that obviously is going to be one of the ways the defense gets her off the hook, at least for the murder.
1: I wish we knew more about postpartum psychosis in terms of the science, the research about how long it lasts. Is it a case-by-case basis? Does it last for someone for a moment? As we've said, it's important to find in the moment that she killed her children, that she was out of her mind with the psychosis. But when you really drill down on that, it wasn't a moment, was it? It takes 3 to 5 minutes to strangle someone. There wasn't one moment to strangle three children, was it? Now, I don't know, maybe the psychosis can last for a day, a half an hour. maybe there's no playbook for psychosis in terms of how it affects different people at different times with different sleep deprivation or pharmaceutical cocktails in their bloodstream. I'm sure these are all variables.

0: that make it very tough to figure out exactly what the psychosis was for her in the moment, to use the term they're using. There's so many problems with this case, and one of the problems is the way that the reaction to it has been digested. There's a lot of people that are standing with Lindsay or whatever. I don't know what they call themselves, but people who wear pink or what have you. You know, you see it in every trial when people take up for a defendant. And I think that some people are digesting that as, well, they think it's hard to be a mother and it's acceptable that she killed her kids, or, you know, some sort of version of that. And I don't think that's the case. I don't think that's the case at all. I think it's really hard sometimes for people to think a mother could ever be capable of this, a mother or a father. I remember sitting and reporting on a trial 20 years ago of a father who threw his four-year-old daughter off a cliff because he didn't want to pay child support. He was loving the single life he was leading as an adventurer, 30-something-year-old guy, did not want to be saddled with this woman he had had a one-night stand with, and he didn't want to pay for this kid he never spent time with. And I couldn't wrap my head around, and neither could a lot of jurors in that case, that a father would do this to his to any child, let alone his child. I think most people have a really hard time believing that a mom could do this to her kids. It's against every fiber of your being. I don't care if you're a parent or you've never been a parent. You know intrinsically, you could not kill your kids. You just couldn't. And so when you hear postpartum psychosis, you think, okay, that's how I can wrap my head around this. That's how I can understand this happening in this world. She must have been out of her mind. And in that case, we need to acknowledge that this exists. I think that's where those people are landing. That's why these people are taking up for her. Not because they think, she just thinks it's hard to be a mom and we're all sleep deprived. Doesn't mean you get to kill your kids. I don't think that's where they're coming down. I think they're trying to wrap their head around, how could this happen?
1: And there are women in that group that have, men too, I mean, for different reasons, but who have said, this is what I'm talking about. Like, there are women who have said, I suffered this exact same thing, maybe not to the level or to the point where you killed your kids, obviously, but I have been screaming about this for a long time, and it needs to be acknowledged that there is something going on.
0: Yeah.
1: And we'll talk a little bit more about it. We come back. Amy King, live in the KFI 24-hour newsroom.
2: Here's the latest. Main Street has gone up in flames in Newhall, destroying several businesses, including the popular Newhall Refinery, where Gary just had dinner last night. Utility crews are still working to get the lights and the air conditioners back on to thousands of customers in Long Beach. And a 50% tariff on $20 billion worth of Canadian products is now in effect, and President Trump is threatening more. Those stories and more coming up at the top of the hour. We'll check and see what's slowing you down on the 405 next.
0: You have a business, so you have business insurance, and you know the deal. 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
2: 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Heat advisories remain in effect today. Highs in the 80s at the beaches, 90s to about 105 inland. 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There's a crash in Van Nuys on the 405.
1: Northbound side of the 405 just past Victory Boulevard. Two right lanes are blocked, traffic is backing up quite a lot as you head through that stretch. It's slow back from the 101 freeway on the northbound side. Southbound side, a whole lot of slowing from Victory all the way down to about Skirball Center. From then, it's a little bit slow as you make your way towards Sunset. Got some problems in Irvine, 405 northbound before Sand Canyon. Second lane from the left is blocked with a crash there. And in Elysian Park, ooh, this sounds bad, 110 freeway northbound, just past the 5 freeway. It looks like all lanes at least temporarily blocked with an overturned vehicle, some sort of large truck, a dump truck possibly. Traffic stopped back from Academy Road. With Southern California's most accurate traffic reports, I'm Will Kohlschreiber.
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18: A few miles from the glass spires of Midtown Atlanta lies the South River Forest. In 2021 and 2022, the woods became a home to activists from all over the country.
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1: In the history of cinema, few films have been as successful as The Godfather. Francis Ford Coppola's gangster epic set a new standard not just for movies about the mafia, but for movies in general. Although, if you talk to the people who made it, The Godfather's prospects for success were far from assured. In fact, before its release, they were pretty bleak.
2: And they said, we're finished, this is over. The movie's not going to work. You gotta get rid of those guys, it's a disaster.
1: Then Leave the Gun, Take the Cannoli, my co-host Mark Seal and I strip back the varnish of movie history and talk to never-before-heard-from sources to get at what really made the process so arduous. Leave the Gun, Take the Cannoli is based on my co-host Mark's best-selling book of the same title. 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Leave the Gun, Take the Cannoli features new and archival interviews with Francis Ford Coppola.
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0: 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Say that CSU Long Beach didn't open the dorm in time and you got to get out of there or something like that. But Thursday morning,
1: News and Brews.
2: I would just like to say that something hit me over the weekend thinking about News and Brews. And when we first started this show 10 years ago, you had to really come up with a reason to miss work, which is where we landed on diarrhea.
0: Sure.
2: Because when you call your boss, especially as a female, and you say, I have diarrhea, your boss doesn't ask follow-up questions.
0: Right. I'm in my diarrhea era right now.
2: No. That hadn't even begun. Eras had not even begun 10 years ago.
0: Oh, that's a good point. Okay.
2: You know? So, that's why we would tell you to just go with that one. But in the year of our Lord 2026, you don't have to go to work for anything. You work from home, likely, or don't. Or you don't have to call in with anything. You could call your boss in the year of our Lord 2026 and say, you know what? I am just not feeling mentally prepared to come into work today. And by law, they have to be like, okay. So there's no excuse for you to miss our News and Brews. Quite
0: point.
2: Literally no excuse, unless you are a heart surgeon with a full docket on Thursday. What other kind of surgeries will we not let people out of?
0: Brain.
2: Brain can be put off.
0: Surgery?
2: Yeah. Brain's not immediate. Brain surgeries, those aren't immediate. Heart surgery, pretty immediate, right? Like you got to do something about that.
0: Okay.
2: But like brain surgery, you could put it off for next week.
0: My mom had a
2: procedure that was put off. She was supposed to go in at 7 a.m. on Friday. They put it off till 1 p.m. You could do that with your surgeries.
0: That's a good
2: doctors.
0: Idea. Doctor.
2: If you have something at 9 a.m., just call the patients today and put it off till 1 p.m.
0: We're going to be at the BJ's restaurant and brew house in Downey and confirmed. Special guest.
2: We do have a special guest.
0: Yeah.
2: A special guest, and I will just add this detail, connected to the show.
0: That's good.
2: Is that good?
0: That's a good one.
2: Okay. Who do you think it is? Oh, wait, we know.
0: We know.
2: That's right.
0: We know who it is.
2: We are talking about the Lindsey Clancy trial. The rebuttal case is going on now for the prosecution. As you can imagine, closing arguments will probably be this week. They'll probably do the jury instructions before or maybe after. I don't know how this court's going to operate, but likely we're going to get them this week. Now, it did get heated just moments ago in that courtroom. Lindsey Clancy's defense attorney, a guy by the name of Kevin Reddington, attempted to push back against this prosecution expert, the one who testified that she did not appear to be affected by postpartum psychosis when she killed her three children. This is the prosecution expert witness that you mentioned, last name Mack, correct?
0: Mm-hmm.
2: Testified in the original prosecution's case. And then when the defense put on their expert to say this was postpartum psychosis, the prosecution has now called their expert back to say, no, it wasn't. And here is why. So that's why it's getting heated. This is the absolute crux of the entire trial. This is a psychiatrist who's also evaluated Lindsey Clancy just this year, 3 years after she killed her children. Just this spring, I believe he had interviews with her where he said that she doesn't display bipolar disorder. She does not display any sort of psychiatric issues. So anyway, this is that witness. Avram Mack is his name. And he's a forensic psychiatrist. And he has at times refused to answer Lindsey Clancy's attorney's questions during the cross-examination. The judge this morning has intervened multiple times. Her attorney, Lindsey Clancy's attorney, said to him, is it your understanding from reviewing her medical records that Lindsey never indicated that she was not participating in reality, that she was in a disassociated state, that she was out of touch with reality? You're telling this jury you never saw that. And he said, I don't see that as a sign of psychosis. It may have been in some cases, but I don't see any signs of psychosis or delusions. So you can imagine how that would get heated back and forth.
0: Some of the people that are observing this, reporters that are in the courtroom that have been watching this, said that those responses from that doctor today prompted eye rolls from the jury. That is not a good sign for the prosecution.
2: Interesting.
0: That they were, even they were like, how could you listen, you may be the doctor and you're kind of, you know, you're well, picking nits here.
2: Exactly right. He's admitting that she was not participating in reality, that she was in a disassociated state. She was out of touch with reality is his testimony.
0: Yeah.
2: And his testimony is also now, but that's not evidence of psychosis.
0: Right.
2: Well, then what the hell is?
0: Yeah.
2: Now, if the jury's rolling their eyes visibly, that is, it's bad on its face that they don't like this witness.
0: Right.
2: That they don't like this expert witness, which can turn a whole trial on its ass. If the jury doesn't like a particular side's expert witness, that can be the death knell.
0: Yeah.
2: But anyway, it seems like they don't like his testimony.
0: They don't like his testimony. They don't like the way he's handled the defense attorney. The defense attorney has a reputation, I mean, in Massachusetts, well-known guy, and has that reputation because he can handle expert witnesses like this.
2: Yeah. Well, it sounds like you and I could handle this guy.
0: Maybe true. So we could see the final testimony today. It is likely that the jury's going to get the case, if not today, sometime this week. The judge just called for a lunch break in that case back in Massachusetts a few moments ago. So as that testimony continues, if we learn anything more through the show today, we will. Secretary of the Treasury Scott Bessent is speaking on Iran coming up in a few minutes. We got a bunch of stuff left to go right here on the Gary and Shannon Show.
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3: Main Street devastated. I'm Amy King, live in the KFI 24-hour newsroom. A fire in the Santa Clarita Valley has damaged several businesses. Pauline McGee with LA County Fire says it started just before 3 this morning in the Newhall area, and crews got to the scene quickly.
4: When they went in, they saw that there was smoke, and did not know exactly where it's coming from because the unit was charred. But then that's when they realized that it was coming from the auto body shop, and they immediately began fire attack.
3: She says crews had to pull back and fight the fire from outside as conditions got worse. A restaurant, a clothing store, and a theater owned by the city have also been destroyed. The fire was still burning as of 8 this morning. It's believed to, again, have started in the body shop. Utility crews still working to get all the lights back on in Long Beach. The outage initially left about 26,000 customers without electricity. It started about 6:40 last night. That number was cut almost in half by early this morning. SoCal Edison said crews have located the problem. They're making repairs. Apparently, an underground electrical vault caught fire near the Bluff Heights neighborhood. They had first expected to have all the power restored by 8 a.m., but now say it'll be back on by noon. Closing arguments expected to begin in Massachusetts in the murder trial of Lindsay Clancy, who's charged with killing her 3 young children in 2023. Her lawyers argue she was suffering from postpartum psychosis at the time of the killings. Legal analyst Bernarda Villalona says the prosecution has timing on its side.
5: Because when her husband had left the house to go to the CVS and to pick up the food, there was about 54 minutes where Lindsay was inside of that home.
3: She also says the defense has strong evidence because there's a documented history of Clancy trying to get mental health help. Sheriff's investigators looking for 2 masked men who robbed 2 7-Elevens at gunpoint in Rosemead within about 30 minutes of each other early this morning. The first happened at the 7-Eleven on Garvey Avenue just after midnight. The next just before 12:30 at the 7-Eleven on San Gabriel Boulevard. That one was caught on surveillance video. They can be seen getting away with a cash tray from a register. Chief Justice John Roberts has blocked a lower court order that stopped most above-ground construction of the White House ballroom project. The order Friday did not take a position on Trump's appeal of the injunction. ABC's Devin Dwyer says Roberts did not refer to it to the full Supreme Court.
6: He simply issued what's called an administrative stay. It's kind of like a timeout in the legal dispute. And effectively here, that's a win for Trump.
3: President Trump has said 250 workers have been on the job around the clock. racing to get the project done. A fight is brewing over Jackie the bald eagle's final resting place.
7: The remains of Big Bear's beloved bald eagle, Jackie, are expected to be sent to the National Eagle Repository, where eagle remains are provided to federally recognized Native American tribes for religious and cultural purposes. But some Jackie fans want her returned to Big Bear and preserved as a memorial. Friends of Big Bear Valley supports sending her remains to a tribe and hopes they ultimately go to the Uhaviatam, or People of the Pines, of San Manuel Nation. Heather Brooker, KFI News.
3: Southland weather from KFI. Heat advisories are in effect across much of the Southland. Highs in the low 80s at the beaches, 90s for Metro LA and Inland OC, upper 90s to 105 in the valleys and Inland Empire, 90s to about 103 for the Antelope Valley. Overnight lows in the upper 60s to mid 70s, even hotter tomorrow and through the week. Highs in the mid 80s at the coast, 90s to near 100 for the metro areas, up to 110 in the valleys, 107 in the IE, should top 100 as well in the Antelope Valley. It's 83 in Garden Grove, 85 Buena Park, 88 in Westlake Village, and 88 in Rancho Cucamonga. 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The Dow is trading up 103 points, the NASDAQ is down 126, and the S&P 500 is off 16. There's a crash in Boyle Heights on the 5.
8: Some trouble there, southbound side at 4th Street, right in the heart of Boyle Heights, East LA. Crash in the center divider, right shoulder, big rig is involved in that. And traffic slow back from the very north end of the East LA interchange. Also, looks like we've got some slow traffic still in Ontario. We had some problems on the 10 westbound past 4th Street. It was a stall stuck in lane. Something's still there. Well, actually, it looks like it may have just cleared. But traffic is taking some time to recover back from Milliken, heading westbound on that stretch of the 10. I see some problems in terms of slowing on the 71 northbound right there at the 60 freeway. We may have Caltrans doing a little something there in the roadway. It's also pretty slow on the 605 as you head southbound from Rose Hills all the way down to the 5 in Santa Fe Springs. And the 101 is still pretty just slow as you head away from Santa Monica Boulevard all the way down to the 110. With Southern California's most accurate traffic reports, I'm Will Kohlschreiber.
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0: 49er fans, fellow 49er fans, and people who hate the 49ers as well. It's a real ding-dong as to who's texting the most about this Jed York story. And one of the questions, Jed York, owner of the 49ers, busted in Ohio for prostitution over the weekend. It's already been pleaded down to a misdemeanor, no contest plea. But one of the charges is a misdemeanor for the fact that he had, the prosecutors are saying, criminal tools. Everyone's wondering what that could be up in the Bay Area. They're wondering what that could be. Criminal tools in a prostitution case, it could be as simple as the cell phone or the burner phone you were using to schedule the sex.
1: It's not a shovel or a tarp.
0: Everyone calm down.
1: Cable cutters or something.
0: Exactly. Yeah. So there you go.
1: Well, that explains things. There is something going on in Northern California, Point Reyes right now. Reyes? How did you say
0: it? Point Reyes.
1: You said Point Reyes.
0: Point Reyes.
1: There is a beach there at Point Reyes that is shut down because a 58-foot-long fishing boat actually ran aground just on Friday. Hmm. It happens. You get caught too close to the shore. The tide goes out. They tried to tow it out. The rope snapped, all that sort of stuff. Coast Guard is there to try to safely remove about 1,000 gallons of diesel fuel still left on the boat. The bigger issue, weirdly, they got to figure out what to do with 40,000 pounds of squid that are currently in the hold
0: on that
1: boat.
0: Didn't we just do a story on Friday about the squid apocalypse?
1: Yeah.
0: About a bunch of squid that had overturned in a truck. Mm-hmm. A truck had overturned and dumped a bunch of squid on the road.
1: I mean, the nice thing is, if the squid get out of the hold, they just go back to the ocean.
0: What's going on with the squid, though? They're busting free. Listen. They're shipwrecking boats. They're overturning trucks on the highway. Matt routinely puts a topic in our rundown lately, and it's called "The Animals Are Fighting Back. They're Taking Back the Land." And I think the squid now are leading the charge.
1: They're taking back the water, it sounds like.
2: You can tell a lot about a man by the way he holds his pole.
1: A new pole. I've actually heard of this company before. It's called Wolfson Pole. Has put out some new numbers regarding California's governor's race. And it is a Republican-leaning poll. We'll just mention that because it does show Democratic candidate Javier Becerra's lead over Republican Steve Hilton has shrunk dramatically.
0: Now, here is the deal. There's something going on in the water in terms of what polling numbers do to an electorate. Do they sway an electorate? And the reason I say that is because we had a poll come out that was from Berkeley that said that Becerra's running away with it. And then all of a sudden we get this poll coming out from a right wing, Berkeley, obviously, I don't think I need to say it, but it's going to be left leaning. Right. Now we get one from Wolfson, which is conservative leading, saying no, Steve Hilton's still in it. There's got to be something to show that the poll results can sway an electorate, that maybe if I'm a Steve Hilton potential voter and I hear Becerra's running away with it, that I'm going to be like, all right, well then I guess I won't bother. But when a poll comes out from Wolfson saying Hilton's still in it, where I'm like activated again, where I'm like, oh, okay, I guess I got to get to the poll and vote for Hilton because he does have a shot. There's something there. And I'm wondering if the fake poll last week from that, social experiment company
1: strategies,
0: was trying to hint at that the polling is not just polling. It can actually sway states that are purple leaning one way or another.
1: Yeah, I don't know.
0: Not that California's purple, but there are districts that are up for grabs.
1: And there are some theories about that, but I would just be, I don't know anybody who's swayed by a poll.
0: But I can see, as somebody who is not like first in line at my polling place, I do go to my polling place and I vote regularly, but there have been years where I haven't, to be honest. And I can see where if I think Becerra's running away with this thing, if he's up 30 percentage points, what the hell does it matter if I show up and vote for Hilton?
1: Yeah, that makes sense. That also came into play, if I remember correctly, when people were trying to vote for Hillary Clinton in the Democratic primary or conservative. Rush Limbaugh was one of the people that suggested, if you live in a state where you can vote in either primary, you know, it's not party preference, you can vote however you want, that you would vote for Hillary Clinton because Hillary Clinton would be easier to defeat. That's just an example. I don't even remember if that timing works out when he was alive while that was going on. But I'm saying that there have been people who have suggested picking the weaker candidate to be one party's nominee so that your party actually is going to have an easier chance. We'll probably see that at least discussed when it comes to this, you know, these Democratic Socialists that have been, you know, rising to the level and beating some of their more moderate Democratic rivals to get the nominations for these different positions. It is something, at the very least, what happened last week with that Median Strategies story and the guy that came out and said it was fake and he was only doing it as an experiment, at least it gives people pause when they see a poll and they have to say something like, I wonder if that's a real company.
0: Yeah.
1: And there are ways to research what the poll is and how they conducted the poll. There are other places, by the way, there are media outlets, reputable media outlets, that will not publish a poll if the polling company doesn't release the information about how they did it. If the media organization can't verify that the thing was done correctly or done what they would consider correctly, they're not going to publish the results of
0: it. The only polling I trust goes back to my golden rule of follow the money. And to that end, the only poll I trust are the prediction markets. And I probably shouldn't trust those because those are politically motivated as well. But Kalshi and Polymarket is what I follow because I like to follow the money. And these polls did not move a millimeter.
1: No.
0: And they both show Javier Becerra running away with this thing in the very blue state that California remains to be.
1: Well, there is a law in the city of LA that uses taxpayer money for mayoral campaigns.
0: No.
1: And we can't figure out why.
0: No.
1: The place is falling apart.
0: That doesn't happen.
1: Gary and Shannon will continue in just a moment. Amy King, live in the KFI 24-hour newsroom.
3: Here's the latest. California's attorney general's canceled a meeting. It was supposed to happen today to try to resolve a lawsuit that aims to block the planned merger of Paramount and Warner Brothers Discovery. President Trump says he'll increase tariffs on imports of cars, trucks, and auto parts from Canada to 50%, that threat on social media today. And Treasury Secretary Scott Bessent is outlining the U.S.'s economic D-Day plan against Iran. We'll let you know what's in it. Those stories and more coming up at the bottom of the hour. Sunny, hot, highs in the low 80s at the beaches, 90s for Metro LA and Inland OC, 100s in the valleys, i.e. and Antelope Valley. 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There's a stall in Irwindale on the 210.
4: Northbound side of the 210, looking at slowing northbound side of the 605 approaching the 210. There is some slowing there, getting away from Arrow Highway. All bogged up there on that northbound 605. It does look like if you round the corner there, 210 eastbound at Mount Olive, we have a stall in lanes. Downey 105 freeway eastbound past Bellflower Boulevard, a stalled big rig there is in the number 2 lane from the left. And if you're headed through Boyle Heights, you're going to have a whole lot of company. 5 freeway southbound at 4th Street, center divide and the right lane all blocked up because of a crash there. And one more thing for you, in Elysian Park, the 110 freeway northbound at the 5, all the lanes there are jammed up because of this overturned dump truck there in the roadway. Traffic jammed all the way back from about 5th Street. With Southern California's most accurate traffic reports, I'm Will Kohlschreiber.
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17: Don't stop me, cause I'm having a good time. Having a good time.
0: Shooting star, leaping through the sky. Well, sometimes life lessons just present themselves on this show, don't they? In the form of news. News happens, we break the news to you, and we all get a life lesson out of it. Today, that life lesson comes to us at the feet of Jed York, the owner of the San Francisco 49ers. Jed York is the nephew of Eddie DeBartolo, the lauded best owner in all of professional sports, arguably, for many years. Jed York is not his uncle. Jed York, the news broke this morning, was busted in East Palestine, Ohio, for prostitution over the weekend.
1: Scene of a... volatile train crash a couple of years ago.
0: Yeah, it's not a thriving metropolis where you find the finest of hookers, is it, Gary?
1: I wouldn't.
0: You've never been in the market for a hooker, but if you
1: not
0: were
1: in Ohio,
0: you probably wouldn't have. We were in rural Ohio.
1: You're right.
0: We were in rural Ohio.
1: Middleburg Heights.
0: Did you find a hooker that you would like to pay for sex at that pizzeria we went to? No, me neither. But that's neither here nor there. I've got fresh details now. Jed York arrested yesterday after he tried to pay a woman a little over $100 for sex. Now, what is one of my major rules, Gary, when it comes to prostitution? Pay your hooker.
1: Pay your hooker.
0: We learned this from the CIA in Colombia, did we not?
1: No, anyway, Secret Service.
0: Right. I get my agencies confused when they're not paying their hookers and therefore get caught.
1: Right.
0: When you don't pay your hooker the going rate, things don't end up well for you.
1: I mean, there's a little wiggle room. There's a little bit of negotiation.
0: Is there?
1: Yeah. It depends on what you're... You know, what you're willing to...
0: So here we go. Jed York responded to an ad on a known prostitution website in Columbiana County, Ohio.
1: Got it.
0: And arranged to have sexual activity with the female in exchange for $140. Well, gentlemen, I would just like to say, if no one's told you yet today, you're worth more than a $140 hooker.
1: Yeah.
0: You are.
1: That's too cheap.
0: Why are you saying that's too cheap? You're worth it. You're worth
1: saying it
0: more
1: to the dudes?
0: Because that's who buys hookers, bro.
1: No, no, I know that, but why? She could have charged more.
18: True. That's a true barrier.
1: I mean, I don't want her to feel
0: worth more. You think she could charge more? Let me continue the story. York then went to the meeting location, a trailer park in East Palestine. Now, back to your argument, Gary. Could she charge more? You're operating a sex operation out of your trailer park in East Palestine, Ohio. 140 is shooting for the fences. 140 is a home run. A base hit, if you're in a trailer in East Palestine, is probably $20. You're probably doing some stuff for $20. You get a guy like Jed York on the hook, you're swinging for the fences and you're charging $140.
1: Do you think she knew that he was Jed York?
0: No, but you can tell when someone has money. Jed York, if you're wondering, is worth, estimated, between about $100 and $500 million.
1: So his family, okay,
0: yes, his
1: so
0: family's fortune is $8.5 billion. He owns the 49ers, you guys. One of the most profitable companies in the globe.
15: Wow.
0: And this guy is going to offer $140 to a hooker in East Palestine in a trailer park?
1: You were going
0: to
1: say Mo-Rod.
0: I was going to say MF-er, and I was going to say the whole thing. What are you doing?
15: Maybe it was for the anonymity.
1: There's that.
0: You have that much money, you buy anonymity. It's one of the perks of having money, Elmer. No one hears about your hookers usually.
15: You're right.
0: Come on.
15: You're right. Wow.
0: I mean,
1: life lessons, guys.
0: It is a life lesson. Once you make a little money, you make $500 million, you get to up your game a little bit.
15: I feel like you're going to catch something with like $140 of, you know what I mean?
0: You
15: like
0: think you could catch something in a trailer park in East Palestine, Ohio?
15: Yeah,
0: I think you're right.
15: Yeah.
0: But I mean, the sad thing is he's probably into women who don't have money because that way he doesn't.
1: Makes it easier.
0: I know, but you know what I mean? You're the one who got me watching that show, okay?
1: What show?
0: You recommended Furious on Hulu.
1: Oh.
0: I spent the weekend watching sex trafficking.
1: I see. Now I see where it comes from.
0: Why I say things like that on Monday morning.
1: Perfect timing. Perfect timing.
15: Is it a good show?
0: It is.
1: It is a really good show.
0: It's really good. I enjoy it.
15: I have Hulu.
0: It's pretty dark.
1: It is very dark.
15: I can handle it.
1: I will say this. This is better than the controlled release of vinyl chloride burning in a trench in East Palestine. Palestine, by the way.
0: Oh.
1: I don't know why they...
0: Thank you.
1: Pronunciation.
0: Thank
1: but
0: you for the correction.
1: Before people start...
15: I can't listen to you guys. You can't even pronounce Palestine.
0: What do you think's larger? That camp of people that get mad at us because we can't pronounce East Palestine? Palestine?
1: Yeah.
0: Or the people that got mad at us last week for not knowing what that guy was smoking in the foil in the car?
1: Oh, yeah.
0: It's a real ding-dong.
1: All right. Mayor Karen Bass has laid out this taxpayer-funded match of campaign donations. We'll explain how this genius move works when we come back. Gary and Shannon will continue. Mark Rahner is live in the KFI 24-hour newsroom.
19: California Attorney General Rob Bonta has canceled a meeting about a potential settlement with Paramount Skydance.
20: The meeting would have taken place today. Bonta says the company demonstrated a lack of good faith in early settlement talks. Bonta is leading a group of states suing to block Paramount Skydance's planned merger with Warner Brothers Discovery, citing antitrust rules. Paramount Skydance agreed to delay its acquisition of WBD while the case heads to trial, but unions are pushing for a quick settlement. Bonta says his office had a meeting with Paramount on Friday, and it did not maintain the confidentiality of that meeting. He says the company leaked the alleged substance of settlement discussions and misrepresented the discussion. Daniel Martindale, KFI News.
19: The fast-moving wildfire near Reno has forced about 42,000 people from their homes, while tens of thousands more have been told to prepare to leave. ABC's Melissa Adan says the Hawk Fire has burned more than 15,000 acres and remains uncontained, with at least six people injured and some homes destroyed.
21: Officials saying the Hawk Fire may have been purposely set. An investigation is underway. Flames burning close to the city's densely populated foothills. Neighborhoods left looking apocalyptic, buildings reduced to rubble.
19: Crews are working to keep the fire from jumping a main highway and reaching more homes. President Trump is threatening to ratchet up the trade war with Canada. He posted online that he's planning to increase tariffs on imports of all cars and trucks made in Canada, along with auto parts and steel, to 50%. This comes after the U.S. hiked tariffs on about $20 billion worth of imports from Canada to 50% over the weekend. U.S. Trade Representative Jameson Greer's downplaying the Canadian reaction.
2: I think this is a little bit of a tempest in a teapot. The tariffs went into place over the weekend, which we've warned about for a long time. They only cover about 5% of Canadian trade and only 0.06% of U.S. overall consumption.
19: Prime Minister Carney says Canada will match the new U.S. tariffs dollar for dollar, with details of its response expected early next month. We'll check out the 110 after this.
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19: Southland weather from KFI, sunny and hot today with highs in the mid-90s, mid-80s at the beaches, over 100 in the valleys in IE. We have heat advisories and extreme heat watches in effect. Clear skies tonight with lows in the lower 70s, then upper 90s tomorrow, 100 Wednesday, and mid to upper 90s all through the weekend. Right now it's 86 in Buena Park, 85 in Beverly Hills, and we're headed to a crash on the 110 in Elysian Park.
23: Big old mess there. It looks like we had a big work truck that was loaded with mulch, and it's overturned there on the 110 freeway northbound just past the 5. All lanes are blocked as they try to clear up all that spilled mulch, and traffic is slow back from Wilshire Boulevard. Eastbound side of the 105 all jammed up as you head to Bellflower Boulevard. In fact, we've got, looks like, tractor trailer stalled in the middle of the roadway there. Traffic is slow back from Lakewood Boulevard. It's also fairly slow in Ontario. We had some earlier problems. It's getting better there on the 10 freeway as you head westbound away from the 15. Quite a bit of slowing on the southbound side of the 710 right around Willow. That's a crash. Looks like we have the off-ramp there at Willow shut down for at least an hour due to a problem with that area. It was an earlier accident. With Southern California's most accurate traffic reports, I'm Will Kohlschreiber.
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0: KFI AM 640, live everywhere on the iHeartRadio app. Some of the stuff that's going on today, we're going to see hot temperatures this week. Now, this is actual heat. National Weather Service is warning people in Southern California about extreme highs. Tomorrow, Wednesday, Thursday, we're going to see some very warm temperatures, hot, downright hot, up to 105, 107 possible in places around the San Fernando Valley. There is an out-of-control wildfire that is threatening Reno right now. The shifting winds have been challenging up there as they continue to fight the Hawk Fire. As of this morning, it had burned over 15,000 acres, 0% containment. About 90,000 people on that west side of Reno are either under evacuation orders or warnings as of right now. There was a little spot that made its way around social media last week of Karen Bass begging for campaign donations now because they can be matched by taxpayer dollars. What the ever-loving effing F.
1: Your donation to our campaign is more critical right now than ever before.
0: Why,
1: Let
0: Care?
1: Me explain.
0: Okay.
1: Thanks to LA's Supermatch program, every qualified donation from Los Angeles residents is matched 6-1 by the city. But after the primary, we had to start over from scratch. So we need you to rush your matching donation right now to help fuel this campaign. Chip in $5 right now, and the city turns it into $35. Chip in $25 right now.
2: How does that work? I'm confused.
0: It's a little bit weedy because you actually have to qualify for this matching program. You have to fill out a statement of acceptance of matching funds. To qualify, you have already raised 300 times the maximum matchable amount, which is $257. You have to have already raised several thousand. Okay.

0: fun? Who's used it?
1: Well, remember who's been in control of the city for the last 35 years and who they're there to continue to get elected into the mayor's office. Let's see. Times 300. So you have to have raised about $77,000 in your own campaign before you can qualify for these matching donations.
0: And again, what are the matching donations? Where is this money coming from? What fund is this coming from?
1: The city's general fund, taxpayer dollars that we pay
0: for the roads and the lights and the fire is then turned around and just give. When we have Chief Jim McDonnell sitting here once a month telling us that we don't have enough officers to cover Los Angeles, some of the money that could be used for those officers is going to provide makeup for Karen Bass to wear on debate night.
1: Yes.
0: Okay. And this is legal, and this has been going on since the 90s. And
1: again,
0: highlight Elmer's point, 6-1 is crazy. That has been used since 2019. It seems like this match limit continues to tick up, and in 2019, the current 6-1 match took effect.
1: Yep.
0: Who was in power in 2019?
1: Eric Garcetti. I believe, yeah. I mean, he was in charge. He was the mayor, if that's what you mean by in charge.
0: Who's pushing this through? Who's behind it? Who needs to tear it down? Those are the questions now. The fact that she is advertising this is insanity.
2: Yeah.
1: There's no recollection of, or there's no acknowledgement of, hey, wait a minute. This is probably a program that should have never been advertised because it might be legal in that it's codified by the members of the city council and the leadership in the city of LA, but we don't want to really tell anybody about it. But now that she's up for a fight with Nithya Raman, she's willing to pull the curtain back, and people in the city of LA, I don't think wrap their heads around the idea that taxpayer money is now going to be used for these campaigns that do not need taxpayer money. They do not need it at all. The maximum allowable qualifying donation would be $257.
0: That generates an additional $1,542, totaling
1: almost $1,800.
0: If I donate $257 to Karen Bass, she padding that with taxpayer dollars that I pay to go to police and fire, she takes that money and she makes that donation of $257, $1,800.
1: Yep. They do put a cap on it. They say the total cap on matched donations is just over $1.5 million. That's a lot of money for a general election.
0: Why are taxpayer funds subsidizing political campaigns?
1: Because we're morons.
0: Well, we've got to tear this down. Where's John Cobalt? I'm not doing this on my own.
1: He's busy tearing it down.
0: No, seriously. Like, this is something that should be destroyed.
2: Yeah, I'm alarmed.
0: Not a millennial. It's hard to pay taxes. You're realizing that. Taxes suck.
1: Yeah, and when you drive around and you think to yourself, where is all my money going?
0: Why am I driving in Fallujah on the night of shock and awe? Am I mixing that up? Probably.
1: No, that's good.
0: Is that correct?
1: That's right.
0: You're thinking, well, the city is going to fix these roads. No, no, no. This is just going to be campaign money for Karen Bass. What's campaign money used for? Oh, it's used for wardrobe. It's used for makeup. It's used for all those things.
1: Advertisement, staging, all the
0: stuff. For Karen Bass to make money, more money. What the hell are we doing? Why isn't everybody talking about this?
1: That's the part I don't quite understand. This
0: is what they get away with when no one pays attention.
1: Exactly.
0: I wasn't paying attention to this. This didn't even pique my interest when I looked at it on the rundown.
1: Because you thought to yourself,
0: there's no way.
1: There's no way that this is possible. There's no way that the city council and the mayor sat down and decided that this is a good use of taxpayer dollars. Nobody.
0: My God.
2: $5 right now, and the city turns it into $35.
0: And what?
2: Chip in $25 right now, and the city turns it into $175.
0: You know what this

0: You know what? I have respected her career as a politician because she has lasted long.
1: Go on.
0: And that means that she is a strong person. I will say that.
1: Okay.
0: But she, that tone there is, I am a politician who knows I'm smarter than you, and I am now bathing in the fact that I'm smarter than you and hitting you over the head with it, and you don't even know it. It's the same tone she had when she went to Boyle Heights, and she said, if you want to listen, clap your hands, like they were all four-year-olds.
1: Oh my God,
0: she thinks she's smarter than everyone in the city of L.A., and she knows all of you dumbass asses are going to vote for her. In her mind, that's what she thinks. I'm going to make a video for the dumbasses today, the dumbasses that pay my salary. That tone is so condescending in that video because she knows she has that you have no idea what she's talking about.
2: Chip in $25 right now and the city turns it into $175.
0: Oh my God, isn't that great?
2: Make your matching donation today. Thank you so much.
0: No, that's money not for you and your cute suits that you do look great in. That's money to fix the effing roads. She does look good in a suit. I'll give her that. But what a monster. What a condescending monster. And to sparkle it up, put on that tone, that fake smile, to put the message out to her sheep. Oh, awful.
1: She doesn't have to accept it.
0: Awful.
1: She doesn't have to accept the money.
0: That is awful.
1: Welcome to the city of LA.
0: They think we're dumb. They think we're a bunch of dumbasses.
1: Some.
0: Huh?
1: Some people are.
3: Yeah.
0: Well, I am one of them because I didn't know that this could be done.
1: I didn't.
0: You got to take responsibility for what the a-holes at the top are doing.
1: Yeah.
0: And part of that is paying attention when you really want to. Are you... when you really want to be focusing on what you're focusing on over there. Is that the Meghan Markle newsletter again?
1: I
0: can't tear you away from that thing.
1: I...
0: there's things to focus on that are not...
1: didn't think you could read upside down.
0: Yeah.
3: Oh, they're moving.
1: Gary and Shannon will continue. Mark Rahner is live in the KFI 24-hour newsroom.
4: Here's the latest. Got a scorcher of a week ahead. West Nile virus is at highs in California. And shorter three-year college degrees. Details coming at the top of the hour. SoCal weather, sunny and hot today with highs in the mid-90s, mid-80s at the beaches, over 100 in the valleys in IE, and clear skies tonight with lows in the lower 70s. 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We make it easy. We got some cones on the 91 in Riverside.
5: Westbound side of the 91 right there at the Tyler Street off-ramp. It is shut down until 3 o'clock this afternoon for Caltrans roadwork. It's a little bit slow as you head through that area. And then up ahead as you make your way into Anaheim, the westbound side of the 91, we've got a lane taken away for one of those slow-moving Caltrans sweeper trains. They're picking up the junk there in the freeway. Traffic slow as you get away from the 55. We still have this huge closure in Boyle Heights. It's the 110 freeway, northbound, past the 5. All the lanes are closed there. We have an overturned dump truck that was carrying a bunch of mulch, and traffic there stopped from Hill Street. You can't go north on that 110 past the 5, at least not yet. We're also looking at some slow traffic in Long Beach. Crash there, 710 southbound Willow Street. That off-ramp shut down until they have that cleaned up. Traffic is slow from Long Beach Boulevard. With Southern California's most accurate traffic reports, I'm Will Kohlschreiber.
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9: What's shaking, fellow sports fans? It's Andy West. Let's take a look back on this day in sports history, August 24th. We'll start off today by wishing a happy birthday to baseball Hall of Famer Cal Ripken Jr., born today in 1960. Nicknamed the Iron Man, he played 21 seasons and holds the Major League Baseball record for consecutive games played at 2,632. He won one World Series with Baltimore in 1983. Happy birthday, Cal. Jumping ahead today in 2006, Jerry Rice signs a one-day contract with the San Francisco 49ers so he can officially retire from the NFL as a 49er, where he started his career. He was inducted into the Pro Football Hall of Fame in 2010. And today in 2008, on the final day of the Beijing Games, the United States beats Spain 118-107 and wins the gold medal in men's basketball for the first time since the year 2000. Dwayne Wade finished with 27, Kobe had 20, and LeBron had 14.
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1: It's Conway Show. Today, after 6 p.m., a lot more information on that phony poll that came out about the L.A. mayor's race. We'll tell you who did it and why they did it. That's all today after 6 on The Conway Show.
0: That's funny. John Cobalt was just texting me about this Jed York news. And I'm writing back, yeah, that's crazy, but can you get on this Karen Bass match program thing?
1: I don't need you paying attention to football.
0: Yeah, let me worry about that. I'll deal with the hookers. You deal with the ones that we elect, okay?
29: My next goal in life, and it's a modest one,
2: is for me to have a conversation with Shannon Farron and have her in some form or another call me bro.
1: That's a good point.
2: In that discussion.
1: Yes, I have had that. It's not pleasant.
0: I'm sorry. I got to stop.
1: You, when you say that, you usually are mad about something. You usually mean...
0: Or excited. The first time I think I ever said that was when we won the Pope contest.
1: We didn't.
0: We did as a country. The United States won.
1: The Pope contest?
0: Yes.
1: Contest.
0: Was an American not named Pope of the world?
1: He was named...
0: Is he not American? Is he not from Chicago?
1: He is. All of those things. So I guess I suppose you're right. Thursday, a few days from now, Thursday is our next News and Brews. We're going to be live at BJ's Restaurant and Brew House in Downey. And we need you to come out there. Show Menifee what's going on. We'll be out there from 9 to noon. I think we're doing that. What do you call that? Weekend Fix right afterwards.
0: Oh, is that right?
1: We need people's help to get that done. What are you squinting for?
0: I don't think I can do that afterwards. I have to go to the football stadium.
1: At 12:15?
0: Yeah.
1: Okay.
0: Can we do it?
1: 12:15.
0: At 12:15?
1: I mean, we do it at 12. So at 12. That it's done by 12:15.
0: Yeah. We have to be a little strict about that. You know, we can't have Doug coming up. You know, telling us about lawyer jokes.
1: Fun jokes.
3: The News and Brews surprise guest on Thursday will be the lovely and talented Joe Kwan. Final answer.
0: No, I think Joe's got a job.
1: Yeah, Joe works. You can't just be hanging around. Ooh,
0: did we just give a clue? The person that we are inviting, the special guest, also has a job. We will say that.
1: That's true.
0: And the special guest is connected to the show.
1: That's also true.
0: I mean, it could be anybody. It could be Kevin Costner.
1: How is that connected to the show?
0: We've asked for Kevin Costner as a guest for 10 years.
1: I suppose that is a connection.
0: It's a pretty strong connection.
1: And we've mentioned him on the air, so that's a connection.
0: Mm-hmm.
1: Okay. Are you going to get into one of these electric air taxis? You've heard about this whole thing for getting ready for the Olympics? They are planning what they call a vertiport, like vertical airport.
0: This is going to be one air taxi. It's going to be a publicity stunt, and it's not going to be something we're all getting into.
1: They would serve as a launch and landing site for Archer's Midnight aircraft, all-electric vertical takeoff and landing vehicle designed for the short trips across urban areas.
0: So, you see how it says vehicle, meaning one vehicle. We're not going to have flying cars suddenly because the Olympics are in L.A.
1: All of a sudden. The planned facility would be a key addition to the broader L.A. air taxi network, they're saying. Fans, athletes, artists, other visitors, a potential way to travel directly to and from the downtown entertainment district without relying on the city's notoriously congested roads. I think this is fine. I think everything will be fine. I do believe we're still 100 years away from air taxis. That's just me. Archer said its planned network would be designed to cut trips across LA to roughly 10 to 20 minutes instead of the usual hour by car.
0: I love driving around the Waymos. I was driving, near Dodger Stadium? I forget where we were. Maybe downtown. Maybe it was, I don't remember, but somewhere where there was a crowd. Maybe it was the Hollywood Bowl. I don't remember, but somewhere recently. And the Waymo behind me, like, let me enter the lane. And I was shocked. I was like, what? Somebody's letting me in.
1: Thank you, Waymo.
0: Where am I? Is this East Palestine, Ohio? Who has manners around here? And then I realized there was nobody in that vehicle, that it was a computer that let me in, of course.
1: Have you seen these new vehicles that are out there, these new autonomous vehicles that are even less car-like than Waymo's?
0: No. Are they smaller?
1: It's just a shoebox. I mean, it's not a shoebox sized, but it's a small vehicle, four wheels, no steering wheel, brake pedal, nothing. So in a Waymo, you actually get into what is a car that is then controlled by the computers. This thing doesn't even look like a car. It looks like a child's toy. And they are...
0: That sounds dangerous.
1: Well... How much more dangerous than a Waymo? Because you're not jumping into the Waymo if that thing gets out of control and slamming your foot on the brakes.
0: I trust a Waymo more than an Uber driver. You don't know where these people have been. You don't know what they've been shooting up with all night.
1: They're from East Palestine, Ohio.
0: Easy.
1: Your official home for Dodger baseball is AM 570 LA Sports. And tomorrow afternoon, the back-to-back world champ Dodgers will take on the Braves in Atlanta. So that means first pitch here will be just after 4 o'clock. 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Huge 11 o'clock hour coming up, including the only generation not freaked out by AI and starting off the week with fat marmots.
0: I'm so excited.
1: I knew you would be. Gary and Shannon will continue right after this.
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4: Another hot week. I'm Mark Ronner, live from the KFI 24-hour newsroom. SoCal's bracing for the biggest temperature spike of the summer.
5: The National Weather Service is calling it the hottest week of the season so far. Temperatures are expected to be 6 to 12 degrees above normal with excessive heat warnings in effect. Some inland areas could reach temperatures of about 112 degrees. An extreme heat watch is forecast to start Tuesday and last through Friday. Forecasters warn the hot, dry conditions will increase fire danger. There are also concerns about unhealthy air quality. Eileen Gonzalez, KFI News.
4: A man from France has died while traveling through Death Valley. ABC's Wayne Cabot says the 68-year-old tourist and a friend got stuck in the mud last week on a remote road.
6: He and his companion abandoned their car, walked across the salt flats, temperatures of 116. About a mile in, the 68-year-old couldn't go anymore. So his friend continued until flagging down a motorist who called 911. But by the time that the California Highway Patrol helicopter located the man Monday, it was too late.
4: The National Park Service says people should stay on paved roads and have water and other supplies. The California Supreme Court's considering whether it was legal for Riverside County Sheriff Chad Bianco to seize about 650,000 ballots.
7: The ballots were cast in last November's statewide redistricting election. In March, Bianco took control of about 1,000 boxes of ballots from the Riverside County Registrar of Voters. He did so with a search warrant granted by a judge considered by many to be his political ally. Democrats and voting rights advocates argue the seizure of ballots broke laws meant to protect the privacy and integrity of ballots. California Attorney General Rob Bonta ordered Bianco to halt his investigation, but he continued it anyway. Bonta and a group of voters are suing Bianco, calling the investigation a political stunt while he was running for governor. Daniel Martindale, KFI News.
4: Cases of West Nile virus in California are at their highest level in 5 years, with dozens of infections and 4 deaths.
8: The virus has been found in 32 counties in mosquitoes, dead birds, and sentinel animals. More than 24% of dead birds tested positive. That's much higher than a 13% five-year average. Health officials are urging everyone to take additional precautions now, as August and September are the highest risk months for the West Nile virus. They say use insect repellent, stay indoors at dawn and dusk, fix window screens, and remove standing water where mosquitoes breed. You should also report dead birds via the California West Nile Virus website. Tammy Trujillo, KFI News.
4: The U.S. Postal Service has a new rule adding verification requirements for mail-in ballots. ABC's Stephen Portnoy says states would have to collect and report basic voter information, like a name and home address, attached to a unique barcode on every mail-in ballot sent out.
9: This particular rule is hung up in the courts. A panel of the Boston-based First Circuit Appeals Court ruled 2-1 in July that the administration couldn't move forward with this particular plan because of the idea that elections are controlled by the states.
4: The post office rule won't go into effect until the court lifts its current injunction. The changes would take effect immediately if they get the go-ahead. And finally, a growing number of colleges may soon offer a faster and more affordable path to a degree.
10: Forbes says a growing number of colleges across the country are rolling out 3-year bachelor degree programs. Schools including Johnson & Wales, BYU Idaho, Ensign College, and others already offering the accelerated option. Supporters say the trend could help reduce student debt and get grads into the workforce sooner, but critics worry students might miss some of the broader educational experiences. At least 26 states now have a college offering a reduced credit 3-year bachelor's program, and more than 70 institutions are either offering or exploring the model.
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4: And we'll look at some trouble on the 110 after this.
1: Well, we got about a week left in this deal from American Vision Windows that we have been telling you about. 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
4: Southland weather from KFI, sunny and hot today with highs in the mid-90s, mid-80s at the beaches, over 100 in the valleys in IE. We have heat advisories and extreme heat watches in effect. Clear skies tonight with lows in the lower 70s. Then tomorrow we'll have upper 90s, 100 on Wednesday, mid to upper 90s all through the weekend. Right now it's 79 in Santa Monica, 82 in Torrance, 75 in Dana Point, and 87 in Garden Grove. 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The Dow's up 72, S&P 500 down 20, NASDAQ down 148, and we're heading to a crash on the 110 in Elysian Park.
11: It's northbound between the 5 and Figueroa Street. An overturned vehicle has all lanes closed, traffic being diverted onto the 5, and you're jammed from Hill Street. Also in Griffith Park, the 134 westbound after the 5. A crash blocks the center lane. Watch for slowing as you approach. A second SIG alert now in Long Beach. The 710 southbound at Willow Street. A crash has the off-ramp shut down. You're slow from Long Beach Boulevard. Chino, the 60 eastbound before Reservoir. A car is sticking into the right lane. Watch for slowing there. And in Anaheim, the 91 westbound before East Street. Look out for a crash. That's off to the right shoulder. With Southern California's most accurate traffic reports, I'm Dave Joseph.
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1: Did we get anyone from East Palestine yet? I want to hear more about the environs.
0: No. No.
1: I looked up the trailer park. It does look like a nice trailer park. Nicely.
2: How so?
0: Yeah.
1: Shrubbery, the surrounding shrubbery looked attended to, taken care of. It looks like they do a nice job with Christmas decorations and Halloween as well. Okay. It also looks like some effort has gone into porch decor. I saw one trailer with a nice dartboard set up.
2: So she should have been charging more than $140.
1: I'm saying it looks like kind of like a good time. Like if I'm in East Palestine, Ohio, I'm not sure what else there is to do around there, honestly. Which is why I wanted to know if we had heard from anyone.
0: Go to Pennsylvania. I think that's across the state lines.
1: East Palestine things to do. Yeah, there's a nice city park there. There's a chocolates shop. That sounds nice. It's probably after it closed, though. Oh, look at that. There's a Shaker Woods Festival. Apparently, there's some Shakers in the area, and they still make furniture and maybe sell it at the festival.
0: I would, yeah, that'd be fun.
2: Nice.
1: I would love to get some Shaker furniture. They do a really nice job.
2: What's a Shaker furniture?
1: There's a group of people. Gary, tell them about the Shakers. And then the Shakers versus the Quakers.
0: I don't know about the difference.
1: You don't know the difference? Shakers and there are the Shakers and the Quakers, both with religious fundamentals, I believe, started with for religious purposes, groups of people in that area of the Midwest, Ohio. And I do believe that one of them's more religious than the other.
0: Shakers are an offshoot of Quakers.
1: Ah, okay.
0: Shakers.
1: More fundamental.
0: Usually live in communes.
1: Yeah, more fundamentalist are the Shakers.
0: Strict celibacy.
1: Yeah, and they make furniture is what they do. And that's how they make money is they make furniture and then they sell it. And it's really well made.
2: Oh, that's cool.
1: Are there what?
2: Bakers.
1: Oh, yeah, they all bake. They all bake like crazy.
0: There's Quaker bakers and Shaker bakers.
1: Right.
2: You got it, Gary.
1: I mean, here's the thing. Do they, because they sugar is their only drug, right? Did the Shakers even eat sugar?
0: I don't know. I don't know if they do. They're just known for very ecstatic, energetic worship.
1: Yes, they did eat. Oh, they did eat sugar. That's exactly right. They've got to eat sugar. Did you know that they produce their own maple sugar and loaf sugar?
0: So there's maple Shaker bakers?
1: Yeah, I'm sure the... Wait, are you making a joke?
0: No.
2: He totally is.
0: Wait a minute, Elmer.
1: Now, the Amish,
0: they
1: come in at some point.
0: Right.
1: And the Amish also dabble in furniture, don't they?
0: Yes.
2: They dabble in everything.
0: And barns.
2: The Amish are cool.
1: And buggies.
0: And buggies, right? Of course. Mm-hmm. And beards.
1: Beards.
0: They do strong beards.
1: They do.
2: And Rumspringer.
0: And Rumspringer, yes. Mm-hmm. Yeah, what happens in Rumspringer stays in Rumspringer.
1: Who do you think has stronger beards, the Hasidic community or the Amish community?
0: Amish.
1: Really?
0: What do you mean by strength of beard? Like the fullness of the beard?
1: Yeah.
0: I think the Amish.
1: Really?
0: Yeah.
2: I agree. I think Amish.
0: Yeah.
2: Yeah.
1: You just met the Quakers and the Shakers and the Amish.
2: I've known of the Amish. I didn't know about the Quakers and the Shakers. But if they're an offshoot of Amish, I've kind of known a little bit.
0: That's why people come here.
2: To learn?
0: Yep.
1: I have just found a distinction.
0: Between what?
1: Amish beards mark marital status and pacifism without a mustache.
0: Right.
1: Whereas Hasidic beards are grown uncut for spiritual and mystical reasons. So the beards signify two different things, two different types of beards for two different types of representation.
0: Okay.
2: I can't grow a beard.
1: Amish men grow beards only after marriage, Gary.
0: Okay. That makes sense. I mean, I could picture that.
1: So if clean-shaven faces indicate bachelorhood, then I would argue the Hasidic community has a stronger beard since you just start growing that thing right away.
0: When you're 13?
1: Yeah.
0: Okay. What else is going on?
1: Oh, right. The show.
3: Time for What's Happening.
4: What's Happening?
0: We could, by tomorrow, it's looking like, get closing arguments in the Lindsey Clancy trial. This is a story that, or a case that we have been following out of Duxbury, Massachusetts for the last couple of years, and more significantly for the last couple of weeks since she's been on trial. Really, the facts of the case are not in dispute. She killed her three children and then tried to kill herself, ended up paralyzed. The questions that surround whether or not she's guilty of murder deal with the kinds of medications that she was prescribed, the number of times that she asked for help and didn't get significant help.
1: There has been no evidence that I've seen presented to the jury that the killings were deliberate, other than the prosecutor's claim that she sent her husband out on errands to have time to strangle the children. To which it's easily tear downable, that argument. In a mom sends her husband on errands, that's every day in every household in America or the globe. That's not enough. And the jury, the news was, the jury, if you heard us talking about it in the first hour, and if you didn't catch the podcast, but the jury today was visibly rolling their eyes at the prosecution's rebuttal witness, who was a psychiatrist who testified, yes, she had a break with reality, but also he doesn't think that that's a sign of psychosis. So we'll be keeping an eye on that.
0: Big fire in Old Town Newhall destroyed several businesses overnight. Gary's Auto Collision Center is not where this weirdness ends. Gary's Auto Collision Center is the building behind a series of restaurants and shops and theaters that are on the main street there. I ate dinner at Newhall Refinery last night, and it was completely gutted by this fire that started at Gary's Auto Collision Center.
1: I'm done for the day. I'll see y'all later.
0: You can't handle it, huh? A rare convergence of a bunch of problems weather-wise could cause issues. Powerful El Nino, super king tides, and sea level rise. We could see coastal flooding this winter, story that we've been telling you for the last couple of days. And now, of course, with our weather, we're going to see triple-digit temperatures as high as 105, 107 possible in areas around the San Fernando Valley, and much hotter out in the desert. All right. We'll do Swamp Watch and talk about Scott Bessent, Secretary of the Treasury, and his big announcement today regarding the economic sanctions that were now new ones that we're imposing on Iran and other countries that do business with that country. Gary and Shannon will continue. Mark Ronner's live in the KFI 24-hour newsroom.
3: Here's the latest. Bonta calls off a meeting about the Paramount Warner's merger. 49ers owner and CEO Jed York busted in Ohio, and a verdict's on the way in the trial of a man accused of pulling up next to a sheriff's deputy and killing him. Those stories and more at the bottom of the hour. From your Toyota dealer's traffic center, we make it easy. We got some cones on the 605 in Duarte.
4: Northbound at Huntington Drive, it's the right lane of the off-ramp. Crews are doing some road work there. It is closed. Guardrail repair until 3:30 this afternoon. Your stop from Merrill Highway. Elysian Park, the 110 northbound, still closed between the 5 and Figueroa. All lanes shut down for an overturned vehicle. You're jammed from Hill Street. And in Long Beach, the 710 southbound at Willow, a crash has the off-ramp shut down. That has you slow from Long Beach Boulevard. With Southern California's most accurate traffic reports, I'm Dave Joseph.
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0: Yes.
1: But Gary is the darkest
0: That's not true.
1: Person
0: That is not true.
1: I've ever met in terms of humor. I enjoy it.
0: True.
1: But when it comes out once in a while, it is like a blowtorch.
0: Does it surprise you? Is that?
1: It's just, it's so biting and it's so crystallized and so dark. It just pierces through any sort of stability you exude on a daily basis.
0: Stability.
1: I'm reminded maybe 4 or 5 times a year how dark of a person you are. Okay. And I love it.
0: Okay. It's time for Swamp Watch.
2: I'm a politician, which means I'm a cheat and a liar. And when I'm not kissing babies, I'm stealing their lollipops.
3: Here we go.
0: That was pretty gross.
1: That was really gross.
4: The other side never quits.
5: What are you doing in my swamp?
6: I'm not going anywhere.
7: So
8: that
7: dumb.
8: That is how you drain the swamp.
9: I can imagine what can be and be unburdened by what has been, you know?
10: Americans have always been dumb.
11: Presidential.
10: But they're not stupid.
12: A political blunder is when a politician actually tells the truth.
13: Whether people voted for you or not.
14: Swamp Watch.
13: They're all counting on you.
1: Oh, we're already there? How is it 11:20?
0: Where else do you want to be?
1: I thought it was like 9:20. I lost time.
15: Time flies when you're having fun.
1: Right?
0: Treasury Secretary Scott Bessent says the new sanctions that are going to be imposed on Iran target the nation's 5 most vital lifelines financially.
1: Fun time is over.
0: Fun time is over.
16: Today we are launching Operation Economic Outcast to foreclose every other option available to the Iranian regime. Treasury has mapped every node, every facilitator, and every network that Iran has used to smuggle oil and evade sanctions. Beginning today, the actions of Treasury and other agencies will tighten the noose and block every potential source of revenue that funds the IRGC and the evil Iranian regime.
0: Just as a side note, that's what I want my Secretary of the Treasury to sound like.
1: I want him to put me right to sleep, and that's what happened.
0: He said there are these 5 vital lifelines: digital assets, technology, gold, aviation, and shipping. And basically, he says these measures will broaden the secondary sanctions risk for anyone foolish enough to continue conducting business with this regime, and that Iran now faces a very clear choice with only 2 paths before them: complete global isolation and a subsistence economy, or a path back to normalcy with an opportunity to rejoin the global economy. Iran, of course, has vowed to retaliate against any countries that cooperate with these new sanctions. They did say that, they would make sure that they would retaliate against any country that cooperates with the U.S. attempt to impose these sanctions against Iran. We don't know what that means. Does that mean they're going to drop more bombs or missiles or drones or whatever? But that's the assumption, is that they would fight back against especially those neighbors there in the Middle East.
1: Well, on Friday, Canadian Prime Minister Mark Carney announced he would retaliate against any new U.S. tariffs on Canadian goods. Today, President Trump has hit back. He took to Truth Social to threaten imported cars, trucks, automobile parts, and steel with 50% tariffs starting January 1. Canada, by the by, ranks as the 3rd largest source of U.S. imports, more than $380 billion worth of goods brought over the border just last year alone. Trump wrote on Truth Social, "Canada has been ripping off the United States of America for years on trade and in other ways. Also, they're among the worst nations in the world to deal with."
0: He said they feel entitled, and yet, quote, all caps, "We don't need Canada, they need us." The Wall Street Journal has referred to this ongoing tariff dispute between the United States and Canada as the world's dumbest trade war. There was also, I wanted to, an Iran story. Iran was able to shut down a British power plant for 4 days last month. They're just talking about it now. If you remember, this would have been right around the same time as the series of attacks on U.S. water infrastructure last month. 12 different states, many smaller municipalities and their water infrastructure were targeted, they believe, by Iranian hackers. In this case, in Britain, they said the most successful cyber attack of its kind, but they're not even telling you which power company was affected because they don't want to give away any secrets, potentially.
1: The H-1B visa applications, that effort has been revived as of today. At least the paperwork has been filled out. This was the one that President Trump first proposed last year. These payments of $100,000 for an H-1B visa program. It was a presidential proclamation. It was an effort to prioritize American workers, overhaul the H-1B program. This is the one that allows companies and organizations to hire foreign workers for specialized high-skill roles. The effort has been revived again today. It looks like it would be about $103,000 for these new H-1B visa petitions. This was the program that a federal judge blocked in June. The judge ruling that it was an unlawful tax that required congressional approval. So I don't know what's new with this new effort that would avoid that kind of label from getting smacked on it again.
0: We mentioned last week that the president was canceling some of our military drills that we have routinely done with South Korea because of his new relationship with North Korea. The Marine Corps has also pulled out of some of those exercises set for September. They've blamed resource constraints. They say that they've got too many men and women tied to the U.S.'s the U.S. war with Iran. The Marine Corps, according to Seoul, according to the South Korean Marine Corps, the U.S. Marine Corps formally notified our forces that its ability to deploy forces during the Sangyong exercise would be constrained due to the situation in the Middle East. Did you see any of the coverage of the Freedom 250 Grand Prix race yesterday? Kyle Kirkwood was your winner. It was kind of cool to see the Capitol building in the background and the Washington Monument peeking out every once in a while when they're making their way around that course. Are you in East Palestine again?
1: No, I'm thinking about BJ's, where we will be. We will be at BJ's on Thursday. Okay. You know what? Usually I laugh at stuff like that. You're supposed to be the adult in the room.
0: I don't know why. I don't know how I got that title.
1: I'm thinking about the fact that we have a News and Brews at BJ's
0: coming
1: on
0: Thursday.
1: Yes.
0: Special guest is going to be there.
1: We have a special guest.
0: And all we know about special guest is job and a connection to this show. Now where'd you go?
1: Oh, I'm still thinking about our News and Brews. Coming up next, Fat Marmot Week. Fat Marmot Week.
0: Yes, Fat Bear Week. Step down. You're going to be replaced by Fat Marmot. Gary and Shannon will continue. Mark Ronner is live in the KFI 24-hour newsroom.
3: This just coming in, jurors have reached a verdict in the trial of a man who allegedly pulled up right next to a Los Angeles County Sheriff's deputy in Palmdale and shot him in broad daylight nearly 3 years ago. Kevin Eduardo Cataneo Salazar is charged in the September 16th, 2023 shooting death of Deputy Ryan Klinkenbrumer, who was attacked while he was stopped at a red light near the Palmdale Sheriff's Station. The verdict is expected to be read shortly. California's Attorney General has canceled a meeting today over the planned merger of Paramount and Warner Brothers Discovery. ABC's Jim Ryan says California is among 12 states that sued last month, arguing the proposed merger violates antitrust laws.
6: The Attorney General of lead plaintiff California was to meet today with Paramount officials to discuss a settlement, but has abruptly called it off, saying the company has acted in bad faith by leaking details of a meeting held Friday.
3: The New York Times reported Paramount was accused of not only leaking the alleged substance of settlement discussions, but of misrepresenting the talks. San Francisco 49ers owner and CEO Jed York has been busted in Ohio.
7: York was arrested on Sunday. This morning, he pleaded not guilty to two misdemeanor charges of disorderly conduct and possessing criminal tools. KRON-TV reports the prosecution amended a charge of engaging in prostitution to disorderly conduct. York was sentenced to 2 days in jail with credit for 1 day served and fined $1,150. The 46-year-old York has a wife and two sons. He could be disciplined by the NFL under the personal conduct policy. Daniel Martindale, KFI News.
3: And the Trump administration says the economic D-Day for Iran has begun. Treasury Secretary Scott Bessent announced measures aimed to block all potential sources of revenue for Iran.
16: Beginning today, the actions of Treasury and other agencies will tighten the noose and block every potential source of revenue that funds the IRGC and the evil Iranian regime.
3: Bessent also threatened countries that do business with Tehran with what he called the same economic isolation that Iran will face. Southland weather from KFI, sunny and hot today with highs in the mid-90s, mid-80s at the beaches, over 100 in the valleys and IE. We have heat advisories and extreme heat watches in effect. Clear skies tonight, lows in the lower 70s. Then we're looking at upper 90s tomorrow, around 100 on Wednesday, then mid to upper 90s all through the weekend. Right now it's 90 in Brea, 91 in Burbank, and we're going to head back to that crash on the 110 in Elysian Park.
14: It's a mess on the 110 northbound between the 5 South and Figueroa. It is a sig alert. An overturned vehicle has all lanes closed. Traffic still being diverted onto the 5 freeway. You're jammed now from Hill Street. In Gardena, the 110 northbound before Redondo Beach Boulevard. An SUV bounced off the sound wall. That's now blocking the center lane. Traffic is slow from the 91 freeway. On the 605 southbound before Telegraph, you've got a stall in the center lane. You're slow from Washington Boulevard. And in Duarte, the 605 northbound at Huntington Drive, a work zone has the right lane of that off-ramp shut down. Traffic is jammed from Arrow Highway. With Southern California's most accurate traffic reports, I'm Dave Joseph.
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0: 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They beat the Pirates 4-0. They'll start a series in Atlanta tomorrow night. Your official home for Dodger baseball is AM 570 LA Sports. And tomorrow afternoon, the back-to-back world champ Dodgers take on the Braves in Atlanta. 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Good with sushi. Great with baseball. Also, the 16th annual iHeart Radio Music Festival presented by Capital One back September 18th and 19th at T-Mobile Arena in Vegas. Two nights, one stage. Benson Boone, Goo Goo Dolls, Lainey Wilson, Snoop Dogg. Tickets are still available. That's just some of them, by the way. Tickets still available, but they're going fast. Get them before they're gone at AXS.com. Yeah, they've offered us some pretty cool employee packages to go to the iHeartRadio meeting.
1: Okay, so forget about Fat Bear Week.
0: Nobody
1: for now.
0: Cares about fat bears.
1: Well,
0: anymore.
1: we can care about them, but it's Fat Marmot Week, guys. I don't know why I always want to add an N to a marmot. I feel like I want to call them marmont.
0: I think that's a natural.
1: Is that common?
0: Yeah.
1: Okay.
0: I would
1: marmot.
0: That, so.
1: Fat Marmot Week. It's furry. It's round. It's taking the internet by storm, and it is the marmot. That's right.
2: They look cute.
1: Researchers with the Rocky Mountain Biological Lab's Marmot Project have announced their plans to host this competition. This is the Colorado's chonkiest rodent.
0: Chonkiest.
1: Chonkiest. The yellow-bellied marmot. They've also unveiled an Only Marms page. It's like OnlyFans, but marms. Obviously, all of these efforts have gone viral because, as Elmer has pointed out, these are adorable animals.
3: So cute.
1: Only Marms accepts tips in exchange for G-rated footage, guys, of these marms in the wild. It's raised about $7,000. I'd spend a couple bucks on watching specific marm footage, marms in the wild. Anyway, it's fun to have something to root for, isn't it? And that's why we're going to take place, we're going to take part in Fat Marmot Week as a people, as a show, as a community.
0: There may be some issues, by the way, at work if you try to go to Only Marms, because apparently it is an account on OnlyFans called Only Marms.
1: Well, I would like to introduce you. There are 8 marmots that are contending for the title. Only one will be crowned the People's Choice, the Fat Marmot Week champion.
0: Okay.
1: Researchers will also unveil which marmot gained the most mass during its summer of grazing on grasses and wildflowers.
0: See, there's nothing to be ashamed of putting on a little weight.
1: The gaze.
0: What?
1: Is troubling me. See how to do it?
0: The gaze is. That's what it is. I get it now. I need to specify.
1: Yeah, you do.
0: It's a

0: She has reproduced this year. Unfortunately, she lost her litter to a hungry badger.
1: Oh.
0: Nature, guys, we're going to run into it here.
1: She gets a little bit of the sympathy vote.
0: But she's never been fazed by it. She's been focusing on self-care, and she has gained mass nicely. So we've got Stonehenge, the screamer. Then we have Dawn. Dawn, you'll find on the other side of your bracket. Dawn is one of the few males in the competition. A very special boy, they say, who enjoys the tastes of rocks.
1: Okay.
0: He is a father to many of the litters over the past 5 years and watches carefully over his pups while they play. Oh, isn't that cute? He's a good dad, too. Not only does he like to bang around, but he takes care of those kids. Each year, his first order of business is to travel across his territory and check in on his ladies.
1: Hey, girls.
0: Hey, marmots.
1: So
0: I love him.
1: If I had one word to describe Dawn, I would say seed spreader.
0: Spreader, but like good dad. Like he spreads the CBT. He's raising his kids.
1: Responsible seed spreader.
0: Yeah, he's raising his kids. Next marmot is...
1: Too. That's a handsome marmot.
0: He's a good looking marmot. Easy.
1: Dawn, spelled D-A-W-N, by the way. Just if you're keeping score at home.
0: Our next marmot is Dan's Hat. Dan's Hat is known as a cool aunt who's part of Stonehenge's family, actually. Or at least she was until a badger ate all of the nieces and nephews. What? Remember what happened to Stonehenge? Stonehenge's kids, they got eaten by the badger.
1: Okay.
0: So she was the cool aunt, but her nieces and nephews were eaten. Anyway,
2: it's dark.
1: Yeah, that's nature.
0: Okay, moving on. The next marmot is Open Kite.
1: What are these names?
0: I have no idea who's naming these creatures.
1: Open Kite.
0: Open Kite is known as the girl boss, kind of runs the town. She's got no male to mate with, so she's been able to allocate all her energy to self-maintenance.
1: I'll leave it there. Go.
0: She's had a lot of mass gain.
1: Mm-hmm.
0: She has declined to weigh in for the contest this year. She's too marmity, you know.
1: But very sensible shoes.
0: She is a good-looking marmot. I think she's a hottie. How come she's not banging around with Dawn? I guess she is.
1: Maybe she doesn't fly that way. Mm. Maybe the marmot doesn't bend that direction.
0: Oh, interesting. Then there is the next marmot, Citrion. Is that how I say it?
1: Citroen.
0: This is a new addition to the marmot colony. They're first spotted in late May of this year. This is Open Kite's boy toy, guys, actually. So her kite does bend that way.
1: Okay.
0: He's been kind of hooking up with her. And then there's the marmot known as One. Just one.
1: Just the number one.
0: Maybe it was just the first marmot they counted.
2: We're number one.
0: One is a proud mama, extremely watchful of her babies. When not on the lookout, One enjoys landscaping and decorating her burrow, which she shares with another mother.
1: Wait, what?
0: Whose name is Two.
1: Oh, all right. I'm learning a lot. Don't give them all away.
0: But Two isn't in the competition. Because she's not fat enough, I guess. Oh, okay. We'll do the... We got to take a break?
1: Yeah.
0: Okay. I got excited. I was going to run right through the break.
1: Hot marmot talk continues.
0: Why isn't this commercial free?
1: Mark Rahner is live in the KFI 24-hour newsroom.
3: Here's the latest. A big temperature spike this week. Fire in Santa Clarita Valley and a trade scuffle with Canada. And more coming at the top of the hour. And we will see what's up on the 710 after this.
1: Man, speaking of fire, a bunch of small businesses are dealing with insurance today. A lot of times, if you're a small business owner, you know that insurance can be a hassle. You know that once you sign that insurance policy, the broker takes off, gone, disappears into the night.
0: Yeah, but your insurance, I mean, your business, it runs all through the year, the gaps, the risks. You need to be able to get a hold of these people, and that's why we want to tell you about SuperSure. 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
2: SoCal weather, sunny and hot today with highs in the mid-90s, mid-80s at the beaches, over 100 in the valleys in IE. We'll have clear skies tonight with lows in the lower 70s. 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We make it easy. Something's not moving on the 710 in Long Beach.
3: It's northbound before Willow Street. It's a stalled big rig taking up the middle lane. Your stop from Pico in Los Angeles on the 605 southbound before Telegraph. Still have that stall blocking the center lane as well. You're slow from Beverly Boulevard. And a SIG alert continues in Elysian Park, the 110 northbound between the 5 south and Figueroa. An overturned vehicle as all lanes close. Traffic diverted onto the 5. You're jammed from Hill Street. With Southern California's most accurate traffic reports, I'm Dave Joseph.
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22: There was a wealthy man in Palm Beach who was offering young girls a way to make money. That man was Jeffrey Epstein, and he had set up a system designed to bring him underage girls. Local police and the federal government would investigate and, by their count, find dozens of victims. Epstein would become one of the world's most infamous predators, a man who could have faced decades in prison but served just 13 months in his own wing of a county jail.
25: Why would you cut this deal with Jeffrey Epstein?
22: Epstein's abuse would span years and cross state lines.
26: New York, Palm Beach, New Mexico, Paris,
0: Virgin Islands, and each one of those residences is an alleged crime scene.
22: 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Truth and Lies, Jeffrey Epstein.
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1: You are the one who demanded 7 televisions in here, and we are stuck
0: demanded.
1: With, listen, we are stuck with some bad daytime television. I have been looking. I don't know what soap opera this is, but I see it every day.
0: Which one?
1: That one.
0: This one over here.
1: And it is awfully acted. I can't. The sound is not on. The captioning's not on. I can just tell. I don't think that is well acted.
2: Do you think they get paid well?
1: I have no idea.
0: Okay. I mean, they work 4 or 5 days a week.
1: Then this is the soap opera that comes on after the show, the game show, where grown adults dress in costume in the middle of the day. Every day, it's an entire studio audience all wearing different costumes, and everyone is an adult. And I am mystified why they're not all 5150'd every day.
0: Just line up the white vans after the taping and take them away.
1: Yeah. What? What are you about?
2: I mean, well, New Clay was in it. Like, you showed me a video, so...
1: New Clay was on that show?
2: Yeah, yeah.
1: Price
0: is Right? He was?
2: I wanted them. He was, like, dressed up as, like, a...
1: Oh, Jesus. Something. Oh, my God.
2: He won, though. He won something.
1: Send it back to John's show.
0: Yeah, I was going to say, we need to talk about New Clay. But it is going to be hot this week. Check it out. National Weather Service is warning people in Southern California. Extreme high temperatures. Most of them starting tomorrow into Wednesday, 100 to 110 degrees, basically everywhere if you're about 5 miles inland. Temperatures are expected to hit triple digits by tomorrow. As of right now, the National Weather Service says that the heat warnings will be in place probably through Saturday. So because it is going to get pretty warm. But also,
1: and it's going to get pretty fat around Colorado for Fat Marmot Week.
0: You can't see a lot of those OnlyFans Only Marms page on OnlyFans. You have to subscribe. I mean, that's a fundraiser. They're doing it on purpose.
1: Wait, is it on OnlyFans?
0: You're
1: on the OnlyFans website right now.
0: Yeah.
1: What else is on there?
0: I don't know. I haven't looked around.
1: Well, poke around, see what we find.
0: I'm assuming it's probably not a great idea to do that.
1: Why?
0: Because I don't know if the work
1: you don't want to end up with a hooker in a trailer in East Palestine, Ohio.
2: Nice.
0: Yeah, I'd go over state lines and I'd get something out of Pennsylvania. Good coal miner's daughter or something like that.
1: Oh boy.
0: Ooh. Oh, let me check it out and see if there's
1: oh
0: one on
1: my
0: OnlyFans.
1: God. She was really young in that movie. Okay,
0: what?
1: So
0: you made it weird.
1: I'm kidding. All right, so but where can you go that's not OnlyFans to vote on the Fat Marmot? Because, like, I don't think people want to go to OnlyFans to vote, right?
0: Well, Rocky Mountain Biolab. Okay. Or just Fat Marmot.
1: That might
0: week.
1: Be sweet. Oh, yeah, just Fat Marmot Week. Here you go. And you can, okay, here we go. And there's pictures of them.
0: We've met Stonehenge, Dawn, Dan's Hat, Open Kite, Citroën, One.
1: Oh,
0: there's
1: here's
0: others.
1: The pictures. Two, this three. Is a good one because you can see them up close. Dan's Hat is the cutest little marmot. That's not so cute. Not so cute because he's fat.
0: It's a she.
1: A she.
0: Dan's Hat is the
1: That's
0: cool
1: right.
0: ant.
1: That's right. Okay. We're on Dandelion, which is a beautiful marmot. Beautiful marmot, especially in color when you check out. A shy queen and a mother of 6 pups, Dandelion, can often be found soaking up some sun on her favorite rock. Researchers say she's kind enough to share her burrow with her sister, Paperplane, but knows boundaries. Sometimes she'll kick out family when she needs more space.
0: I know people like that.
1: Yeah.
0: They just need quiet time.
1: Yeah.
0: Shy Queen, by the way, this strange connection here. That's the nickname of our special guest that's going to be at the News and Brews at BJ's in Downey this Thursday.
1: That's his nickname?
0: Shy Queen. Yeah. Yeah.
1: In what realm of his life is that his
0: don't
1: nickname?
0: Ask me. I don't know. It's his tattoo, not mine.
1: You may know our special guest better than I know him. And then the next marmot is G.
0: Yeah, what's up, G?
1: The full name is Goblin.
0: Oh.
1: G, a.k.a. Goblin, is known for as a loud and proud marmot who is unafraid to fight literally for his ladies. He has a need for speed and no time for walking. He runs from burrow to burrow at his colony, but that doesn't seem to stop him from packing on the pounds. I don't think I like G. Goblin. He sounds like, I don't know, kind of weird, right? I like Dandelion. I like how she has a rock for her son. I like that Stonehenge screams at the cyclists, because here's the thing with cyclists. They want all of the advantages of being a vehicle operator, but they don't do any of the obligations in terms of stopping, obeying speed limits, turning, all of that. I would also like to yell at cyclists from time to time.
0: 3,000 times an hour.
1: That's a lot, huh?
0: Seems like
1: Open Kite seems like fun.
0: I don't know the names. I'm a little worried about where these names came from.
1: Did they come
0: from a random marmot name generator or something?
1: Don, who's the dude that has all the girls and all the kids, but like takes care of his kids, is pretty cool.
0: Oh, you're already coming up with who you think is going to win.
1: I'm thinking about who I like.
0: Okay.
1: You know, but Dan's hat looks huge. Which one was Dan's hat? Dan's hat was the female that lives with the other female.
0: Yeah. No.
1: Oh, I see. So she's the one who hooks up with Citron. Well,
0: I actually think, Dawn, I'm going to go. I know that they're outnumbered. The male marmots, there's only two of them in this competition. I'm actually going to go with Dan.
1: Dan's hat? Oh, Dawn. Oh, okay.
0: Special boy.
1: Yeah, I liked him. Remember, he's the one that has all the kids that he takes care of.
0: Responsible seed spreader.
1: Think he's going to pack on the weight? Because he's a dude.
0: It's very easy for dudes to pack on weight.
1: Really?
0: Despite what?
1: Yeah, sure. It's easier for the women.
0: Maybe. I don't know.
1: I'm going to go with Dandelion, and I'm going to submit that form.
0: Imagine what you would say. A beaver crossed with a house cat is the description.
1: How
0: that I
1: big
0: saw
1: are they? Are they the this Colorado big Sun. Or are they smaller than this?
0: That's about what I would say beaver house cat size.
1: That's a big animal.
0: That's a big marmot.
1: How big is a marmot? How big?
0: These specific yellow-bellied marmots are one of six species of marmots found in North America and considered the largest member of the squirrel family.
1: Oh, interesting. So it is a member of the squirrel family.
0: So which raises the question, we didn't get to this, but last week when we were leaving the building, there was a squirrel facing the glass doors that we walk out of. Hey, look at the squirrel.
1: I'd like you to describe to everybody what happened.
0: Well, I opened the door like I was going to walk out, assuming that the squirrel would see large human and then turn and go the other way.
1: What did it do?
0: Squirrel saw large human and
1: charged
0: towards the doors.
1: Charged towards us.
0: And you ran back inside.
1: Yeah.
0: Hiding behind the half-inch thick glass.
1: I don't know what that squirrel has. I don't know if it's, you know, diseased. I don't know if it's been hanging around in the trailer parks. I don't know what's going on with that thing. It was charging us. It had its teeth out, too. Do you see those teeth?
0: Well, they really can't hide those teeth.
1: Well, it was going to use them.
0: On your ankle or
1: marmots
0: something?
1: It looked like it could fly. Didn't that thing look like it was gonna fly?
0: You know
1: squirrels can fly, right?
0: There are flying squirrels, but that squirrel is not flying.
1: How did you know? How did
0: he
1: you
0: was walking on the ground?
1: They can. You think flying squirrels can't walk? Okay,
0: wow, that's a strong argument.
1: You know, it's moments like this.
0: Yes.
1: When I think to myself
0: about elephants standing on landmines,
1: how the hell did this show stay on the air for 10 years?
0: It's a great question. We'll do it live, though, on Thursday. We do it live every day, but we're going to do it live in front of people on Thursday. We're going to be at BJ's Restaurant and Brew House in Downey on Thursday. Special guest, more details to come.
1: Do you think that we have flying squirrels in Southern California?
0: I don't think so, but I don't know for sure.
1: Okay.
0: I mean, flying in that they jump from tree to tree, yes. Flying squirrels with the extra skin on their limbs, I don't know.
1: So it's like a webbed, is it like a webbed
0: it's
1: body?
0: It's like a hang glider. Yeah.
1: Okay.
0: Yeah. Elmer, our squirrel expert, has said yes.
2: Yes.
0: Monks and Merrill up next. We'll see you tomorrow. Stay dry, everybody.
1: Yeah, there's a Humboldt flying squirrel, you guys, and the San Bernardino flying squirrel.
0: Maybe there are down here.
1: Boom.
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5: Don't haul out those sweaters just yet. I'm Mark Gronner, live from the KFI 24-hour newsroom. SoCal's about to see its biggest temperature spike of the summer. The National Weather Service is calling it the hottest week of the season so far. Temperatures are expected to be 6 to 12 degrees above normal, with excessive heat warnings in effect. Some inland areas could reach temps of about 112 degrees. An extreme heat warning set to start tomorrow in parts of Riverside and San Bernardino counties and will last through Friday. Forecasters warn the hot, dry conditions will increase fire danger. There are also concerns of unhealthy air quality. Fire has destroyed several businesses in the Santa Clarita Valley. The fire started just before 3 this morning near Main and Market Streets in Newhall.
6: Main Street is really the heart of Old Town Newhall, which is our premier arts and entertainment center. Just on Thursday night, we had our Census Block Party here right in front of the strip of businesses. The Main Theater is a city-operated theater, which means so much to our performing arts community.
5: Santa Clarita City spokesperson Carrie Lujan tells KTLA it's really heartbreaking to see the theater is gone now, along with a body shop, a clothing store, and a popular restaurant called Newhall Refinery. The fire is believed to have started in the body shop. Texas Governor Greg Abbott says AI data centers need to do more to win over communities where they want to build. Abbott says the rapid expansion has fueled concerns about electricity costs, water use, and projects being built near neighborhoods.
7: They had not been working in collaboration with the state. They had not been working in collaboration with local governments. And so they basically dug their own grave for the problem that's been caused for them, and that's why they got the backlash they deserve.
5: Texas has paused new projects while the state reviews whether data centers are meeting new requirements, including providing their own power. President Trump, who's a strong supporter of data centers, calls the move a mistake. A 50% tariff on $20 billion worth of Canadian products is now in effect after trade talks collapsed over the weekend. ABC's Stephen Portnoy says the Canadians walked away.
8: What's really striking here was the rhetoric that came from Ottawa. Mark Carney, the Canadian Prime Minister, told reporters his country had been attacked. He said he will fight back. He vows to meet the new U.S. tariffs dollar for dollar.
5: Canada plans to retaliate with matching tariffs starting next month. Iran's currency hit a record low even before the U.S. announced new economic sanctions against Tehran. The rial fell about $2 million to the dollar. The sanctions came as U.S.-mediated talks between Israel and Syria resume, and Israel reports another targeted strike against a Hamas commander in Gaza. ABC's James Longman says Iran's responding.
9: Iran says that not a single drop of oil will be exported through the Strait of Hormuz as a response to this. We are possibly likely to see a resumption of its attacks on oil infrastructure across the Middle East.
5: U.S. Treasury Secretary Scott Bessent has warned governments to cut economic ties or risk what he called the full reach of American power. And finally, World Cup knockoffs were big business.
10: U.S. Customs and Border Protection says it seized more than 476,000 counterfeit items tied to the 2026 FIFA World Cup. It was all worth an estimated $33 million. Among the biggest hauls, 18,000 fake Mexico soccer jerseys, 68,000 counterfeit FIFA mascot toys, and 13,000 fake Adidas jerseys. Officials say the crackdown targeted high-risk shipments at ports of entry nationwide. Heather Brooker, KFI News.
5: Southland weather from KFI, sunny and hot today with highs in the mid-90s, mid-80s at the beaches, over 100 in the valleys in IE. We have heat advisories and extreme heat watches in effect. Clear skies tonight, lows in the lower 70s. Tomorrow we're looking at upper 90s, 100 on Wednesday, then mid to upper 90s all the way through the weekend. Right now it is 83 in Seal Beach, 92 in Fullerton, 82 in Malibu, and 96 in Northridge. 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The Dow's up 158, S&P 500 down 16, NASDAQ down 146, and a crash is out of the way on the 5 in Elysian Park.
11: Yeah, this is 110 northbound before the 5. They had an earlier work truck that was overturned. That work truck has been cleared from the middle lane, and traffic is jammed from Hill Street, but recovering. So that is good news. Heading through Gardena, the 110 northbound before Redondo Beach Boulevard. Got a crash in the center lane. Your stop from 190th Street. And in Long Beach, still have that big rig on the 710 northbound before Willow. It's now off to the right shoulder, but traffic is jammed from Pico. A work zone in Duarte causing problems. The 605 northbound and Huntington Drive. The right lane of the off-ramp is closed for guardrail repair until 3:30. Traffic is jammed from Arrow Highway. And a fire in Carson, the 405 southbound at Alameda. The right lane has closed. You're slow from Avalon Boulevard. With Southern California's most accurate traffic reports, I'm Dave Joseph.

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8: 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Good Monday afternoon to you. It is August 24th. I'm Michael Monks. Chris Merrill still out, but we are fortunate to have Lou Penrose as our sidekick today. Glad to have you with us. You hear him here on Sundays from 4 to 7. Another great show last night, Lou. My goodness, though. I was just outside here in Burbank and instant sweat. It's disgusting. It's, I saw Deborah Mark walk by. She's sopping wet. It's everyone is sweaty and disgusting in this place.
9: That's great.
8: And it's
9: described your coworker as well.
8: And it's only going to get worse, man. I'm looking at this forecast and I'm thinking, this is the best day of the week. It only gets worse.
9: It's been this sustained, though, right? The sustained heat and humidity. That's the thing. We have heat waves. We have, the extra summer in September, which we've not even hit yet. And we've had El Nino conditions. I don't remember it all happening at the same time and going on for as long as it's been going on.
8: Yeah, I'm starting to get irritated that, like, back in late June, early July, we were doing a story, it seemed like every week, maybe every 2 weeks, about the heat wave that was coming. But this isn't a heat wave at this point. This is just life. This is life in SoCal. We've not gotten that pleasant summer. Now, look, I know it's summertime. I don't want to be a total wimp here. I know it's summertime and it gets hot here. And we're not even in the hottest. I mean, September tends to be pretty darn hot for us. But it's felt like September all summer long. And I'm looking at this forecast, especially for the San Fernando Valley. And they're talking about highs in the 110s by tomorrow.
9: Yeah, that's inconsistent with good times.
8: Yeah.
9: Right? You hang out inside and watch your electric bill go through the roof.
8: That's the other thing that I'm scared of because, I get my LADWP bill. I think LADWP customers like me, we get our bill every 2 months. And for most of the year, we're pretty fortunate because the weather is so mild here in the wintertime. I've got windows open for a great deal of the time. Summertime, you don't have to run the air conditioning always the way that you do in other parts of the country. Again, depending on where you are in Southern California. Of course, I'm just in inland LA, but I'm very nervous when that bill shows up, and I know it's due any day now, and I have a feeling because we've just been running that air conditioning on full blast.
9: Because it's hot at night.
8: Oh, too, it's disgusting. Now, right?
9: Like, there's no relief at nighttime. The sun goes down, usually you drop 10 degrees. It's just, maybe it's dropping 10 degrees, but when you started in the hundreds, 92 while trying to go to bed is not at all pleasant.
8: It's not pleasant at all. And I'm looking at like the 15-day forecast, praying for one of those days where, like, can you just give me 85? I'll take 85. And I'm not seeing 80s until the middle of next week. It's 90s or above just in LA, and then 100, 110 in the valleys. And that is just terrible. The other thing that's really hurting is not only are you probably going to be paying more when your utility bill shows up for how much AC you've been using, God, these gas prices are climbing again, Lou.
9: Yeah, the gas prices are driving me insane because it just seems like we all know why. You know, they used to call it saber rattling in the Gulf, right, back in the 80s, whenever there was a spike in gas price. Well, there was an incident. We created an incident, and now it's sustained, and it doesn't look like there's going to be any solution anytime soon. And I got to sit here and look at gas prices over $5.59 a gallon.
8: Yeah, $5.67 was the average in LA County over the weekend. $5.63 in Orange County. The prices went up for five straight days. They modestly had dropped, you know, for several weeks, only by a penny here, a penny there. What's irritating is we've got the situation in Iran. And like you said, no end in sight.
9: No end in sight.
8: No end in sight. I guess we're hearing that there's going to be some economic D-Day, whatever that means, because we hear every week about how close they are to a deal, how Iran is desperate for a deal, and then they're bombing their neighbors a couple of hours later. It doesn't look like there's going to be any stoppage there. But in California, we get hit particularly hard because we hurt ourselves anyway with our gas prices. So they're always $2 higher than the national average.
9: Fair enough. And right, that the enemy is us, right, with respect to that. However, right before this military operation in Iran commenced, gas prices, and I remember it because it was a Saturday and I was driving to get my son's e-bike fixed in Huntington Beach. And on Beach and Warner, $3.83 in Huntington Beach.
8: Wow.
9: And I was like, you know what? When you consider that $1.20 of that is taxes, I can handle $3.83 in Southern California for the rest of my life.
8: No kidding. My country for $3.83. So here's what we're dealing with right now as we reach, I guess, the midpoint of summer, the seasonal summer. It's high gas prices. It's nonstop AC, which is going to cost you. And it's hotter than hell outside. And by the way, every time it gets hot like this, you think, well, God, we're Southern California. We'll just go to the beach. You get all these warnings from the health agencies, like you can't go in the water.
9: Yeah, and if you do, shuffle your feet, or else you're going to have excruciating pain for the next hour.
8: Yeah, there's either some diarrhea-inducing bacteria that's too high in there for you to enjoy, or the stingrays are going to get you, or the sharks.
9: Or the shark, right. You're going to get visited by a hammerhead shark.
8: Yeah, and that's what we're dealing with right now.
9: So just go for a walk, but not in Pasadena, because you'll get attacked by a peacock.
8: And then there's the wayward peacocks, and then there's the bugs, the June bugs, whatever they call them, the fig eaters. I'm telling you can't leave the house. And to live in Southern California, no, you can't leave the house. It's just, it's irritating. You look out the window and you think, this is the most beautiful place on earth. Why do we have this problem? I'm trying not to complain too much. I know this will pass and we'll be back into where 80% of the year is the envy of the country. But this has been a rough streak. I can't possibly be alone in feeling that this is. And I'm saying this as a guy who's sitting in air conditioning right now that somebody else is paying
9: very
8: for.
9: Cold in these studios.
8: Yeah.
9: Now, so. the rest of the country had a really bad summer, too.
8: Yeah, they did.
9: And we were mocking them. We're like, you know what? It's beautiful here in Southern California. So now I guess we're getting our karma.
8: I guess that is what they call karma. I don't know if we're going to be paying more on some other things as well, because yet another trade war has emerged, this time with our dear neighbor to the north, Canada. So the U.S. and Canada were doing some trade negotiations that apparently all fell apart at the last moment. And that leaves $20 billion in trade on the line. And now they're talking about 50% tariffs. And Canada's prime minister is saying, bring it on. We're going to match you dollar for dollar. And we're not waiting the way President Trump is saying. We'll wait until the first of the year after the midterms. We'll do it right after Labor Day. What is happening with the quietest border in the world turning into an economic battleground? We'll get down to what ruptured our alliance with Canada and what it means for your wallet as Monks and Merrill continues with Monks and Penrose. And a sopping wet Deborah Mark is live in the KFI 24-hour newsroom.
2: I tell off that you, brow. It was so hot outside.
8: How hot was it?
2: Let me tell you, it was so hot that I am melting.
8: Yeah.
2: Here is the latest. A man who pulled up next to an LA County Sheriff's deputy in Palmdale and shot him nearly 3 years ago has been convicted. And a fire in the Santa Clarita Valley damages several businesses. We'll have more at the bottom of the hour from your Toyota Dealers Traffic Center. We make it easy. Check in traffic.
3: We've got a crash on the 215 in San Bernardino. It is now a SIG alert. Only the left lane is getting by. It's an overturned vehicle. You've got debris across lanes as well. Be prepared for slowing on that 215 southbound. Mid-City LA, the 10 westbound at Normandy, a three-car injury crash is taking up the right lane. And now in industry, the 60 eastbound at 7th, you've got a disabled dump truck. That's in the right lane. with Southern California's most accurate traffic reports. I'm Dave Joseph.
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0: 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Well, neighbors are tired of smelling that pot every day. 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
4: 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I'm Michael Monks. Chris Merrill's still away this week, but we've got Lou Penrose with us today. And Lou, that's made some people pretty happy.
7: I appreciate
8: it. It is always a blessed day when Lou Penrose is on the air. Seriously, love the guy. He's a great host. Educated, informative, and entertaining.
4: How about that?
7: Anyway, this heat wave that's going on right now.
4: Let me ask you,
7: is this part of the super El Nino? Is this part of climate change? Or is this just a normal average August for us? I'm just wondering, what's the cause here, if anything?
4: Well, there you go, Lou. That's from Cliff. Thanks for the message, Cliff. There's a great article detailing all this in the LA Times today. We've touched on this in a few segments over the past few weeks about how this powerful El Nino, this super El Nino, was likely forming. Now it's believed that it is here. It's going to be even bad for us in the winter in a variety of ways. And so the LA Times has profiled this as three dangers converging all at once, especially on the coast where there's big waves, bigger than usual. There's also coastal erosion, and then we'll also be dealing with flooding. So it does seem that folks are struggling with, or will be struggling, if not yet, with El Nino, not just now, but through the remainder of the year. Hey, Lou, did I hear you say you couldn't hear that talk back?
0: I could not.
4: All right, we'll see if we can't get that fixed.
0: Send it back to me, yeah.
4: I did have another that I wanted to hear here. Hang on. This is from Craig.
9: Hey, can either one of you guys explain to all of us dummies out here why we're paying more for gas when we don't buy gas from Iran at all?
4: So Lou, Craig is asking if we can explain why we're paying more for gas if we don't buy any gas from Iran. And I'm not an expert, but I think the Strait of Hormuz is involved here because so much energy and so many other products move through that area. And that has been, lately anyway, the central focus of this conflict with Iran.
0: Right. Well, because petroleum is a world product. So if you are an exporter of petroleum, you're going to export it at the market price. And the shortage because of the, I mean, what do you want to call it? The constraints that's going on through the Persian Gulf. That's 20% of the world oil. So that is going to cause prices to rise.
4: Yeah.
0: Like when your gas station buys gasoline, it's not buying American gasoline. It's buying world market gasoline at the world market price.
4: Exactly. And again,
0: so it's a good thing. If you're in the petroleum business in the United States, it's a good thing that the prices are high. But it's not a good thing for consumers. And it's like about the most regressive thing that is possible to the consumer, especially in California. That's why it's so painful.
4: Yeah. And I think that this is this is what hurts about the situation with Iran and having the no end in sight, because we were told that this was going to be a very quick operation. And it's lingered, and here it is, almost September, and today the administration announced some sort of economic D-Day. They're really going to hit Iran hard economically this time, but nothing they've done.
0: What does that mean?
4: Exactly.
0: I mean, so I have to wait around for them to be brought to their knees economically so that then they then play ball and I can have my gas prices go down? They were down. So there is a way to negotiate with apparently very, very irrational actors such that my oil prices are down.
4: I think this is going to probably play a role in the midterm elections that are now rapidly approaching. Usually after Labor Day, folks start paying serious attention to the fall campaigns. The campaigns themselves start to ramp up. And I can imagine that President Trump wants to hold on to his power in the Congress, both in the House and in the Senate. And the high gas prices aren't going to help. But now we've also got him bringing the T word back. Tariffs, and we hadn't heard that in recent months, and he's going right after Canada. And so these were some trade negotiations, Lou, between the U.S. and Canada that completely collapsed late last week. And now it's basically turning into a full-scale trade war. We're hearing leaders of Canada talk about the U.S. as if we're Iran in this situation that we've got in the Middle East as well. So the U.S. is planning to implement 50% tariffs on about $20 billion worth of imports from Canada. That could include sectors like autos, steel, aluminum, and lumber. And Prime Minister Mark Carney in Canada says, fine, bring it on. after Labor Day. We're not waiting till January 1st the way we hear the president talking. We're going to do it right after Labor Day, dollar for dollar. This isn't going to help prices either.
0: Well, this is very dramatic, right? The idea of a trade war with a nation that is, literally on our border, is, I think, makes for dramatic headlines. I think it might be a little overblown. The Canadian GDP is what, like $2.4 trillion? So that's two Illinois. I don't think there are that many hockey sticks and bottles of Canadian Club that are going to have that much of an impact. But it is fair to say, this is where it's confusing. We just negotiated and signed a better NAFTA, President Trump did, called the USMCA, in which there are quotas and tariffs and these things called TRQs, which is the amount of trade that you can do. And then anything above and beyond that is hit with a tariff to protect each other's economies. And everybody agreed to them and signed the deal and everything was wonderful. And now we're talking about Canada abusing the United States. And I just don't see where they have.
4: Oh, sure. Well, I don't know.
0: I mean, the narrative out of the White House is that they're taking advantage of our farmers and we're not allowed to sell dairy. They protect their dairy.
4: Right.
0: Farmers. Yes, they do. And that was part of the agreement that was signed. Our dairy farmers can ship a negotiated amount of dairy into Canada duty free. But as soon as they exceed that amount, then the tariff goes to, I think, 200% to protect the Canadian, dairy farmer, which is a lot smaller industry than the American dairy farmers. So we can always outproduce them because of just the scale.
4: I was surprised to learn that Canada bans or restricts a lot of our alcohol products in provincial stores. So that was also one of the key areas that led to this rupture. Prime Minister Mark Carney, though, put out a statement that says America has changed and that these two countries will not return to our old relationship. So that is dramatic, like you said.
0: It's dramatic talk. You know, everybody likes to talk about friends and enemies on the world stage. We are all foreign competitors. I mean, it is the business of the leadership of Canada to maximize the profits of any Canadian company that exports to the United States and vice versa. So we should be talking tough with each other with respect to hammering out a trade deal that works for both nations. But you know, you can do business among friends or you can be dispassionate about it. I don't know why he has to go all personal about it.
4: You know, one of the things that stuck out to me that I thought was the most interesting was that there was apparently a last minute demand from the U.S. negotiators to weaken Quebec's French language protections. Of course, in Quebec, they do speak French and they're very, very protective of the French language in that part of Canada. It's a bilingual country, but Quebec is where the French language is mostly centered. And Mark Carney, the Prime Minister, Premier Christine Frechette, they call that a red line that they could not cross. There are laws in Quebec that keep French as the official language. But what this does to, I guess, U.S. manufacturers, if you want to enter the Quebecois market, you do have to publish things in English and French. And so I guess that can be a bit costly, but I can't recall the last time I opened an instructions manual that didn't have like eight languages.
0: Yeah, and certainly French, right? Like, certainly. That's always been there. And that, is that worth having a headline? We're entering into a trade war? I mean, that's certainly something that can be negotiated out. This is the second big thing that seems unclear that's on the it's in the headlines today with respect to this administration. You mentioned it earlier. What's the end game? What does success look like with respect to Iran and bringing those gas prices down? And what's the end game here? Why is a fight being picked? I'm not sure which side is in the right or in the wrong here, but it seems like it's a small model to work with. Again, these are not apples and apples.
4: And you mentioned the new NAFTA, the negotiated treaty between the U.S., Mexico, and Canada, known as the USMCA. The Trump administration did this. I'm wondering whether there becomes any problems with Mexico's involvement in that, and if the whole North American continent becomes very unfriendly economically moving ahead here. It's all just very uncertain. Now, I will say this, Lou, because I cover the Port of L.A., we reference, their monthly updates when they tell you what's come in, what's gone out, how it's looking. There hasn't been any problems. I mean, from the beginning of the word tariff entering our lexicon every day in the early days of the second Trump administration, it's been record cargo.
0: Right. And then those containers are full.
4: Yeah.
0: Now, there are some manufacturers on this side that are writing very big checks in the form of tariffs to the federal government. And there are also a lot of companies that are just they're eating it. They're just getting a haircut to get into the U.S. market, which goes to show you how much profit there was prior to the administration. So, yeah, it hasn't had an impact. We haven't seen prices soar at Walmart, but you know, they don't have to soar for it to be a little painful. Yeah. You add the rent and the gas and the electric bill because of the AC and an 8% increase on stuff, and it begins to pay. You begin to have pain.
4: There is one area where a surprising price drop has happened, and that is housing in California, where the statewide median sale prices dropped below $900,000 for the first time in months. What triggered that? We'll be joined by a realtor to discuss the decrease in prices statewide and also here locally in Southern California as Monks and Merrill continues after this update from Deborah Mark in the KFI 24-hour newsroom.
1: A man who pulled up next to an LA County Sheriff's deputy in Palmdale and shot him nearly 3 years ago has been convicted of first-degree murder. Kevin Salazar was convicted of killing Deputy Ryan Klinkenbrumer while stopped at a red light near the Palmdale Sheriff's Station back in 2023. Salazar has pleaded not guilty by reason of insanity, so jurors will be back in court Wednesday for the next phase of that trial. They'll determine if he was sane at the time of the crime. The news is brought to you by Pacific Coast Termite. Southern California's heat wave is about to shift into another gear. Forecasters say temps will peak tomorrow through Thursday, running as much as 12 degrees above normal, with little relief overnight in the valleys. The National Weather Service says the prolonged heat wave could break daily records and raise the risk of dangerous wildfire behavior. An extreme heat watch covers LA and Orange counties tomorrow through Friday. Parts of Riverside and San Bernardino counties will be under an extreme heat warning. A fire in the Santa Clarita Valley has damaged several businesses. Pauline McGee with LA County Fire says it started just before 3 this morning in the Newhall area, and crews did arrive quickly.
2: Officials saying the Hawk Fire may have been purposeful.
3: When they went in, they saw that there was smoke and did not know exactly where it's coming from, but because the unit was charred. But then that's when they realized that it was coming from the auto body shop, and they immediately began fire attack.
1: She says crews had to pull back and fight the fire from outside as conditions got worse. A restaurant, a clothing store, and a theater owned by the city have also been destroyed. The fire was still burning as of 8 this morning. The fast-moving wildfire near Reno has forced about 42,000 people from their homes, while tens of thousands more have been told to prepare to leave. ABC's Melissa Adams says the Hawk Fire has burned more than 15,000 acres and remains not surrounded at all, with at least 6 people hurt and some homes destroyed.
2: Officials saying the Hawk Fire may have been purposely set. An investigation is underway. Flames burning close to the city's densely populated foothills. Neighborhoods left looking apocalyptic. Buildings reduced to rubble.
1: Crews are working to keep the fire from jumping a main highway and reaching more homes. One of LA's first electric air taxis is being unveiled at LA Live, where Archer Aviation and AEG plan to build a landing and takeoff site ahead of the 2028 Olympics. Archer says its Midnight aircraft could make trips across LA in 10 to 20 minutes that can take an hour or more by car. The company's planned network also includes SoFi Stadium, USC, and Hollywood Burbank Airport, with Hawthorne Airport serving as its main hub. And U.S. Treasury Secretary Scott Bessent says the clock is ticking for the Iranian regime. He says new U.S. sanctions aim to cut off every source of revenue for Tehran, including secondary sanctions that could punish foreign companies and countries that continue doing business with Iran.
5: The new sectoral sanctions determinations issued today target 5 of Iran's most vital lifelines that it exploits in other countries: digital assets, technology, gold, aviation, and shipping.
1: He did not name countries that could face secondary sanctions, but China and Turkey are among Iran's largest trading partners. Southland weather from KFI. Heat advisory in effect until 10 tomorrow morning. Highs upper 80s to around 100 for metro LA, upper 90s to the triple digits in the valleys, the high desert and the IE, where it's windy in the high desert and the IE again. Low to mid 80s for the beaches, upper 80s to low 90s inland OC. Right now, 92 in Staten and 83 in Laguna Niguel. Crash on the 215 in San Bernardino.
6: It's a signaler for the 215 southbound at baseline. Only the carpool lane is available. Had an overturned vehicle and debris across lanes. Traffic is jammed from Mount Vernon Avenue. Also in San Bernardino, the 210 eastbound at Highland, a four-car crash is in the left lane. Ontario, the 10 eastbound before Archibald, you've got a crash on the shoulder. And in Industry, the 60 eastbound at 7th, the stall blocks the right lane of the off-ramp. You're slow from Crossroads Parkway. New crash in South LA on the 110 southbound before Manchester. That's blocking the left lane. You're stop and go from Gage. With Southern California's most accurate traffic reports, I'm Dave Joseph.
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29: Three staccato cries of Mayday and an eyewitness report of a mid-air explosion is about all that is known this morning of the British Columbia air disaster, which yesterday claimed 52 lives.
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4: 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I'm Michael Monks. Chris Merrill still out this week. We're joined by Lou Penrose in the big guy's chair this week. So we were talking about the price of things and how it could be going up again. There's tariff talk and the gas prices are on their way up. We actually saw home prices.

0: lines, waiting for those rates to drop, waiting for the Fed to do something. And then I think when the conflict's cranked up geopolitically over the last 3-4 months here, we've seen that, you know, impact gas prices and the inflation numbers. And now it looks like the Fed probably won't do a rate cut. And so you've had some buyers actually drop out of the mix, and that's taken a little bit of the pressure off the market.
1: Jordan, it's Lou Penrose. How much of this, the time of year, how much of a factor? Normally, homes sell before the school year starts, at least for families. And that this happened in the summer, does that mean that it could be similarly flat in the fall?
0: Yeah, you know, you're right. It's, some of this is seasonal. We're past the peak of the home buying season. A lot of people get out there in spring, summertime, try and get moved in before the kids go back to school. And so I think that's part of it. Although on a year-to-year basis, at least in LA County, we did see prices go down, even compared to the exact same time last year. And so I do think some of this macroeconomic uncertainty has reduced demand a little bit. And so we don't expect there to be a ton of growth in prices this year, but I do think we're in this kind of perfect storm where some buyers are sitting out on the sidelines, and that's taken some of the pressure off. But we don't think weak prices is going to be the trend. I think if you look at where we're at going forward, affordability, I think, is going to remain challenging, which is why perhaps counterintuitively, we see this as a time of potentially opportunity for those would-be home buyers.
2: Jordan, which part of the real estate sector is doing the best right now? Is it single family? Is it condos? Is it multifamily?
0: Single family is doing a little bit better than condos this year. Not only does the condo have the same kind of macroeconomic challenges going against it, but there's also a lot of issues with HOAs, with insurance, and there's also these new balcony renovation laws that are have some buyers, I think, a little bit more hesitant to pull the trigger on a condo. So we do see single family doing better, particularly at the high end of the market. The higher you go up the price spectrum, I think those buyers in particular are less scared off by rates, and we see that luxury market still doing really well.
1: But who, I mean, who's the belle of the ball right now? Is for the longest time, multifamily housing was really because of the opportunities there. Is that still a factor any longer? Asking as the former CEO of the Apartment Association.
0: You know, rentals are having a little bit of a challenging time, although I would say that some of these would-be homebuyers are staying renting. And so when you look at it through the lens of California's overall housing supply, which is tight pretty much across the board, whether you're talking about rental or for sale, I think that, you know, it's still attractive. But again, the rental side of the equation, folks have a lot of challenges there just on the landlord-tenant side too. So California is a unique place to do business, but I think that's why when you look at owner-occupied, particularly the top end, that seems to be punching above its weight.
2: When potential buyers hear a report like this that, hey, prices dropped in July, does that keep them on the sidelines a little bit longer as they wait to see just how far those prices might fall?
0: Yeah, I mean, my advice is to look at this as an opportunity. If you look at the why for the reason why prices are down, it's not because we're selling a ton more houses or that you have a lot more people putting their homes onto the market. It's really that those buyers have taken a step back. And the reason why that matters for future buyers is that as soon as those, you know, other folks decide to jump back in, it just puts a lot more pressure right back on our median home price, which is why, again, our forecast calls for this dip to be short-lived. And when you look at supply and demand, we think prices will probably keep going up in the future.
1: Jordan, before I let you go, I have to ask. This is not your fault, but I want to get your thoughts on it from Carr. My homeowner's insurance just went up. My fire insurance continues to go up. I mean, it is just getting out of control. And everybody I talk to is having the same experience. What does Carr see as a way to get that under control? I mean, we have an insurance commissioner in this state. We're one of the few states that has a constitutional office devoted to just keeping insurance rates under control, and they go up every year.
0: Yeah. No, I think insurance is another huge challenge for those would-be homebuyers. I can tell you, me personally, in the house I bought 10 years ago, we started out at $1,000 a year, and then a few years ago it went to $3,000, and then it went up to $12,000. And we eventually moved. And so this is happening in urban areas. It's happening in rural areas. I think, you know, we've got to get the carriers back. But when you look out across the rest of the United States, seems like folks in even more affordable places are paying a lot more for insurance. And so I think there's also a policy situation where we've kind of compressed those rates and kept them down for such a long time that it's now unattractive for the carriers. And so I think we've still got a lot of work to do there.
2: Jordan Levine, Senior Vice President and Chief Economist at the California Association of Realtors. Jordan, thanks so much for the time you gave us. I hope we get to talk again soon.
0: Thanks for having me.
2: There's another issue in the housing market. We touched a bit on this last week, but we'll get some more analysis.

0: analysis from somebody who conducted this study about aging in place. Millions of California boomers, older folks, they're sitting on these massive 3-4 bedroom family homes. They're not downsizing. They're not moving out. Is it selfish or is it maybe a good economic decision? Could be their choice. We'll talk about aging in place and its impact on the California housing market as Monks and Merrill continues after this update from Deborah Mark in the KFI 24-hour newsroom.
1: Here is the latest. Southern California is going to have the biggest temperature spike of the summer coming up. And California Attorney General Bonta cancels a meeting about a potential settlement with Paramount Skydance. We'll have more at the top of the hour from the Odoo.com Weather Center. 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
2: Southbound before Manchester. It's a crash blocking the left lane. Your stop and go from 51st Street. Now in mid-city, the 10 westbound at Normandy. You've got a 3-car crash with injuries. That's taking up the right lane. And that signaler continues in San Bernardino. The 215 southbound before Baseline. A crash has only the carpool lane available. Your stop from Mount Vernon. With Southern California's most accurate traffic reports, I'm Dave Joseph.
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13: What's shaking, fellow sports fans? It's Andy West. Let's take a look back on this day in sports history, August 24th. We'll start off today by wishing a happy birthday to Baseball Hall of Famer Cal Ripken Jr., born today in 1960. Nicknamed the Iron Man, he played 21 seasons and holds the Major League Baseball record for consecutive games played at 2,632. He won one World Series with Baltimore in 1983. Happy birthday, Cal. Jumping ahead today in 2006, Jerry Rice signs a one-day contract with the San Francisco 49ers so he can officially retire from the NFL as a 49er, where he started his career. He was inducted into the Pro Football Hall of Fame in 2010. And today in 2008, on the final day of the Beijing Games, the United States beats Spain 118-107 and wins the gold medal in men's basketball for the first time since the year 2000. Dwayne Wade finished with 27, Kobe had 20, and LeBron had 14.
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22: KFI AM 640, live everywhere on the iHeartRadio app. Monks and Merrill, I'm Michael Monks. Lou Penrose is in for Chris Merrill today. And Lou, I don't know what your neighbors look like, what their demographics are, but do you have any older folks in your neighborhood who are maybe childless at this point, empty nesters, and they're not going anywhere?
10: I see tons of it all the time. Lots of empty nesters, because a lot of them had children that were babysitters for my kids when my kids were little. And now their kids are in college, out of college, and they're still my neighbors. So why are they still sitting in a five-bedroom house with four empty bedrooms?
22: Yeah, it's actually a complaint that a lot of younger buyers have, is that there is lower inventory for the types of houses that would serve younger families because older folks aren't moving out of them, which is, of course, their right. So what have we learned from this recent analysis of graying in place, aging in place? David Garcia joins us now. He's Deputy Director of Policy at the Turner Center for Housing Innovation at UC Berkeley. David, thanks so much for being with us. What is the effect on the housing market that folks staying in their big houses, even after they don't have big families? What is the impact?
15: Well, thanks for having me. And the impact is really that it makes it really challenging for particularly first-time home buyers to enter the home ownership market. In California, we have a pretty disproportionate number of homeowners who actually stay in their homes longer than in other places for two big reasons. The first is that it is really expensive to move. So you may have a pretty expensive house that you live in, you can make some money on, but you also have low property taxes. And so you can't always translate that into a new place to live. And the second is really, we just don't have that many homes for those homeowners to move into once they decide to leave. So those two things make it really challenging for us in California.
10: So the way it used to be was people would, you know, get together, get an apartment together when they get first to get married, if they were going to be family people, right? If they wanted to have a family, then they would move into what we used to call starter homes. And then the family got bigger and the girls need their own bedroom. And then they would move into a bigger home. And then when everybody was out of the nest, they would sell the home and buy themselves a single story, you know, walking distance from amenities and things, and live a good life. But now you have people not living that way, or not, that flow doesn't always happen, and it's kind of has the market stuck. And they may not be able to sell the house, you know, with the extra bedrooms and still get a two-bedroom single-story condo. So how do we unstuck it?
15: So I think there's a couple things we need to consider. The first is that you mentioned these homeowners wanting to downsize into something smaller, closer to shops, stores, amenities, things like that. We, in most cities, we've really made it illegal to build those kinds of communities. And so as a result, we have a real short supply of those smaller, like say condos or townhomes, where older homeowners can move into and age in place there in a little bit more comfort. And so that makes it really hard for them to give up their home where, you know, they have a pretty low property tax rate. They may already have it paid off. And it's going to be really hard for them to make that decision to move to a new place when it's really expensive and there's just not that many of those places available.
22: Our guest is David Garcia, Deputy Director of Policy at Turner Center for Housing Innovation at UC Berkeley. And David, it sounds like we're missing inventory on a variety of different types of housing. I mean, if there aren't enough starter homes, as Lou referenced, because it's so expensive to buy any piece of property in California, and then you have the older generation who isn't moving out of their homes to make way for younger buyers, which, by the way, of course, is their right to stay. They don't have to leave. But also those smaller communities, the opportunity to downsize doesn't exist. So what has your center learned about the inventory needs of housing in California?
15: Yeah, well, we've looked at the impact of how this short supply has made it really difficult for people to enter home ownership. In California, the age at which the population is majority homeowner is actually 49 years old. In the rest of the country, that's 36 years. So we have a huge imbalance in the state. And one of the things that I think is kind of the reason why this happens is because we just don't have the number of homes that the people who we would like to move out of their larger homes into smaller homes, we just don't have that kind of inventory for them to move into. And so that has a cascading effect down kind of that ladder of home ownership, right? There's no more starter homes, or starter homes are increasingly out of reach. And as a result, people are renting longer, which means they're not moving out of apartments, which means there's also a shortage of rental as well. Mm. So if you're renting for a longer period of time, you're paying a lot more for that rent, you don't have as much money to save for a down payment. And we also know that because home costs are so high, that down payment now is huge. Whereas for previous generations, it maybe was not as difficult to build that kind of that kind of savings.
10: David, in your work, though, how much analysis is done to determine how much of this is a choice, a cultural choice, or is it a chicken and egg thing? I guess what I'm saying is, you know, we see studies all the time that young people are putting off marriage, putting off starting families until much older than we have in the years past. So are people choosing not to have bigger families and therefore needing bigger houses, or are they not having families because they can't get the house? You know what I mean? Like, in your analysis, I mean, which one is driving it?
15: Yeah, we haven't looked specifically at that issue, but from my understanding, looking at the other work that's been done in this space, it's really kind of a combination of the two. A lot of times, the younger generations are putting off these life decisions that used to be made, you know, in your 20s and 30s, because it is really expensive to have a family. It is expensive to own a home. And so a lot of younger generations would like to have the same things that their parents had or their grandparents had, but it's just really out of reach. And so it's really hard to parse out which is affecting the other. Is it that the younger generation would like to just not have families as early on so they can maybe be more career focused? But we also know that it's true that they're putting off these decisions because it just is not available to them like it was to their parents and their grandparents.
22: David Garcia is Deputy Director of Policy at the Turner Center for Housing Innovation at UC Berkeley. David, thanks so much for the time you gave us. Very informative. We appreciate it.
15: Thank you.
22: Sounds like we need to build more and more homes. And there was a plan to put hundreds of new houses on a golf course in the West Valley. But then the mountain lion showed up and stopped it in its tracks. That's next on Monks and Merrill with Monks and Lou Penrose on KFI AM 640.
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2: Heating up again, but even hotter. I'm Deborah Mark, live from the KFI 24-hour newsroom. Southern California is gearing up for the biggest temperature spike of the summer.
19: The National Weather Service is calling it the hottest week of the season so far. Temperatures are expected to be 6 to 12 degrees above normal with excessive heat warnings in effect. Some inland areas could reach temperatures of about 112 degrees. An extreme heat watch is forecast to start Tuesday and last through Friday. Forecasters warn the hot, dry conditions will increase fire danger. There are also concerns about unhealthy air quality. Eileen Gonzalez, KFI News.
2: A man from France has died while traveling through Death Valley. ABC's Wayne Cabas says the tourist and a friend got stuck in the mud last week on a remote road.
23: He and his companion abandoned their car, walked across the salt flats, temperatures of 116. About a mile in, the 68-year-old couldn't go anymore.
2: The National Park Service says people should stay on paved roads and have water and other supplies. California Attorney General Bonta has canceled a meeting about a potential settlement with Paramount Skydance.
24: The meeting would have taken place today. Bonta says the company demonstrated a lack of good faith in early settlement talks. Bonta is leading a group of states suing to block Paramount Skydance's planned merger with Warner Brothers Discovery, citing antitrust rules. Paramount Skydance agreed to delay its acquisition of WBD while the case heads to trial, but unions are pushing for a quick settlement. Bonta says his office had a meeting with Paramount on Friday, and it did not maintain the confidentiality of that meeting. He says the company leaked the alleged substance of settlement discussions and misrepresented the discussions. Daniel Martindale, KFI News.
2: The LAPD is responding to claims from people trying to rebuild their homes in the Palisades that crime is an issue and police patrols have been cut.
25: Morgan Goldberg is rebuilding her home in the Pacific Palisades, and last week she told KFI that stuff is being stolen from construction sites, and her senior lead officer at the LAPD basically told homeowners to hire private security. And also,
26: they took away 50% of our patrol force.
25: The LAPD responded to her claims today, saying patrols have not been cut in half. One car is dedicated to the area and in the area at all times, and that car deals with the lowest number of crime calls in the city. They also say a couple of months ago there was an increase in construction theft, but that's gone down. Jason Nathanson, KFI News.
2: Police are investigating two burglaries during separate street takeovers less than 2 miles apart in L.A. last night. The LAPD says as many as 10 people broke into a pharmacy in Boyle Heights and stole stuff as about 100 people gathered outside. About 15 minutes later, cops say three suspects broke into a Jack in the Box in East L.A. and stole two cash registers. No arrests have been made. No one was hurt. The U.S. Postal Service has a new rule adding verification requirements for mail-in ballots. ABC Stephen Portnoy says states would have to collect and report basic voter info like a name and home address attached to a unique barcode on every mail-in ballot sent out.
3: This particular rule is hung up in the courts. A panel of the Boston-based First Circuit Appeals Court ruled 2-1 in July that the administration couldn't move forward with this particular plan because of the idea that elections are controlled by the states.
2: The post office rule will not go into effect until the court lifts its current injunction. The changes would take effect immediately if they get the go-ahead. President Trump is threatening to ratchet up the trade war with Canada. He posted online he's planning to increase tariffs on imports of all cars and trucks made in Canada, along with auto parts and steel, to 50%. This comes as the U.S. hiked tariffs on about $20 billion worth of imports from Canada to 50% over the weekend. U.S. Trade Representative Jameson Greer is downplaying the Canadian reaction.
5: I think this is a little bit of a tempest in a teapot. The tariffs went into place over the weekend, which we warned about for a long time. They only cover about 5% of Canadian trade and only 0.06% of U.S. overall consumption.
2: Prime Minister Carney says Canada will match the new U.S. tariffs dollar for dollar, with details of its response expected early next month. Southland weather from KFI. Heat advisory in effect until 10 tomorrow morning. Highs upper 80s to around 100 for metro LA. Upper 90s to the triple digits in the valleys, the high desert, and the IE. It's windy in the high desert and the IE. Low to mid 80s for the beaches. Upper 80s to low 90s inland OC. Right now it's 78 in Seal Beach, 95 in Buena Park, 98 in Agora Hills. It's 100 in Sherman Oaks. The KFI financial update. Date, the Dow is closing up 140, S&P 500 down 21, and NASDAQ down 200. We're going back to the 110 in South L.A.
23: Right before Manchester, it's a wreck blocking the left lane. It's got things slow from Martin Luther King Jr. Boulevard, probably adding 15 minutes, maybe 20, to your drive. On the 110 freeway northbound before the 101, it's a broken down car sitting in the right lane. Slow traffic from 5th Street, 6th Street, Wilshire. It's a rental truck that's broken down there. In Industry, the 605 northbound before the 60, that wreck is cleared up. Still kind of heavy from Peck Road, though. In Ontario, they had a wreck on the right shoulder, the 10 eastbound before Archibald. San Bernardino with a big problem for the 215 freeway. Southbound before Baseline Street, only the carpool lane is available, as they've got a crash being worked on. It's got traffic stopped from Mount Vernon Avenue and the 210 eastbound at Highland Avenue. It's a crash blocking the left lane, stop and go from Del Rosa Avenue. With Southern California's most accurate traffic reports, I'm Randy Fuller.
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22: 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Happy Monday to you. I'm Monks. Merrill's gone for now. He'll be back. Don't worry. In the meantime, Lou Penrose is gracing us with his presence again today, and we're grateful for that. Lou, I don't know if you saw this article in the LA Daily News about this bronze soldier that was stolen from out front of Paramount City Hall. I mean, this is how bad metal theft has gotten in Southern California. That
10: it was stolen for the bronze?
22: I know
10: they're taking copper. I don't know they're taking bronze.
22: I don't know. In fact, authorities say they don't know why someone has taken this. And I don't know what the value of bronze is, you know, compared to copper, which has obviously caused the entire city to be dark in various corners. But this was, and it's not the first time that it was hit. Somebody took the rifle that this soldier was holding, and now they've taken the whole thing. And apparently,
10: how does no one see them do this?
22: Yeah, that's
10: this
22: what I mean.
10: Amazing to me. They're very heavy.
22: It's not some dark park either. It's like right in front of the city building. You'd think somebody would have some evidence here. But this is worth probably about $100,000, they said. Now, I don't know where you redeem that, though, unless you're melting it or chopping it up.
10: Right. The amount of work it's got to take to get this thing down, get it to your laboratory, and put it in a crucible. I have to imagine there's got to be other ways to steal $100,000.
22: Yeah, that's really, really a terrible situation. We were talking
10: bizarre crooks these days.
22: I know, and just heartless. We were talking in the previous hour about housing, and the median price has dropped in California. It's still pretty high, especially for first-time buyers. And then we talked a bit about how the older generation staying put because of low property taxes and maybe because of a lack of inventory for downsizing even. So forget upsizing. These folks can't downsize either. So it's a bit of a housing crunch. It's an inventory crunch. And there are a lot of roadblocks that seem to emerge every time somebody wants to build homes. And I was reading in the Daily News that the LA City Council blocked this proposed development in Woodland Hills. It would have brought about 400 homes to that West Valley community near the golf course there. But they're concerned about mountain lions.
14: That the mountain lions need to remain there, or that we will encroach upon them? Or that the mountain lions will eat the builders.
22: Look,
14: I'm always concerned about mountain lions, but I need to be a little more specific.
22: Now, there are some legitimate concerns that are worth exploring, of course, which includes the fact that Woodland Hills is in a very high fire severity zone. So you have to be concerned based on what we learned just 18, 19 months ago on how people have to evacuate when those fast-moving wildfires move through densely populated areas. But according to the reporting in the LA Times, the first line of this article recapping last Friday's city council meeting where this development was shot down, the mountain lions have won the day in Woodland Hills as opposition to building nearly 400 residences on a local golf course stalled a real estate developer's plan to turn the private club into a residential community. And yes, it is about this being a natural habitat, this golf course being a natural habitat for an endangered species.
10: I understand that, but humans are part of the environment. They never take that into consideration. Like, you know, human beings are also part of the environment. And in as much as we want to coexist, you know, with the other inhabitants of the habitat, they have to coexist with us.
22: Yeah.
10: And we need houses.
22: This would have been a mix of apartments and single family units. So the types,
10: mountain lions don't pay rent. and they don't have to pay fire insurance premiums. So they have it easy.
22: No, that's true. This would have been 398 homes, a mix of apartments and single family units. We just talked to that expert in the previous segment about what's needed. It sounds like the perfect thing that's needed, but this neighborhood was opposed to this.
2: Yes,
22: we're talking. I'm going to go to my favorite cougar to break this down for us, Deborah Mark, who knows Woodland Hills well.
2: I live in the area, and Lou, it's not just about the mountain lion. I mean, that's a great reason, absolutely, but it is a bottleneck. Traffic will be a nightmare, and if there is a fire, as Monks was saying, it would be tragic because there are not a lot of ways out. So it was such a stupid idea, in my opinion, to do that, and I'm glad that the homeowners rallied and hopefully this is going to stay this way. And I don't care if it's because of mountain lions. I don't care if it's because of squirrels. I don't care what the reason is. This was a dumb idea, and it's dangerous.
22: Yeah, I'm going to give you some bad news, Deborah, because I watch LA City Hall very closely. That was my beat before I got moved into this chair, and I love the air conditioning in here, so I'm not complaining about that at all. But I'll tell you, every single meeting, this dumb city council is writing checks to people that have sued them, and they've lost or they've decided to settle, the government has, and it costs us hundreds and hundreds of millions of dollars a year. And this developer is threatening to sue, and it's been estimated that this could end up costing the city up to $20 million in court fines. And some of the housing experts that I follow online who are specific to Southern California, they've warned that this will be an easily winnable lawsuit for this developer.
10: And it also gives the developer leverage because they could sue and win, as you said, or they could go back to, if they're smart, they go back to the city and they say, all right, well, here's what I want. I want a development with 600 homes. And I'm not going to do your, I'm not going to be forced to do your low income, standards and things like that. And so it gives these developers leverage whenever the city acts in a way that puts them in an unwinnable lawsuit position, then the developer has two choices. He can strong arm both ways. He can sue and win and walk away with the settlement money, or he can force the city to sign on board to a project that is, potentially more impacting.
2: You guys should do a deep dive into the developer. I have not, but from what a lot of people are saying, there's a reason to do a deep dive. Let me just say that. Okay. So you guys should definitely do that. And when there is a catastrophic fire, because there's so many people living in that area and not enough roads for people to get out, if there's an emergency and people die, the city council, what are they going to do?
22: Go to Ghana.
2: Yeah. There you go.
22: That's the MO. Yeah, I mean, the city departments are on your side here, Deborah. I mean, the city councilman who represents that area, Bob Blumenfield, he pushed for this to be shot down. And then the city planning department did say that the golf course is a mountain lion habitat. So we'll continue to watch.
10: I mean, I, this is what city planners do. Like, yeah. City planning is a thing. So that there is currently not enough roads to get in and out of it safely and efficiently doesn't mean it can't be done. We can build roads. Like, there is ways to do it.
22: Yeah, it's just very interesting to me that this is an area that knows it needs more housing, and at every turn, there's a reason not to do it. So we'll continue to watch this, because I think this is going to go to litigation, and if the city's track record is any indication, it's going to cost L.A. a lot of money. So will this. Weeks after a massive warehouse fire in Boyle Heights was put out, neighbors say they're still gasping for better air. There is a new health survey, and it's revealed hundreds of local residents are suffering real physical symptoms from that rotting food, the toxic smoke, and all those rats and bugs left behind. We'll get into what the survey found as Monks and Merrill continues after this update from Deborah Mark. Mountain lion free in the KFI 24-hour newsroom.
2: And don't ever call me a cougar again.
22: Wow.
2: Here is the latest. A man's been convicted of first-degree murder for the 2023 shooting death of an LA County Sheriff's deputy. And the mother of actress Hayden Panettiere is pushing back against people who've been criticizing her about how she's handling her grief We'll have more at the bottom of the hour from your Toyota Dealers Traffic Center. We make it easy. Crash on the 101 in downtown L.A.
23: It's northbound right before Alameda Street. Crash in the left lane and middle lane. They're both blocked. Traffic stop from 1st Street. In South Los Angeles on the 110 southbound before Manchester. Left lane is blocked with a crash, and that's got things heavy from Martin Luther King Jr. Boulevard. And in Los Angeles now, the 10 freeway eastbound past Peck Road. Crash blocking the express lines there. It's stop and go from Santa Anita. With Southern California's most accurate traffic reports, I'm Randy Fuller.
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1: 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I'm Michael Monks. Chris Merrill is out. We've got Lou Penrose with us today. And if you're a fan of a Sunday show here on KFI like I am, you know the guy likes to talk fast food. And Lou, I don't know if you just saw this. It came across the wires here from our city news service. Wire service that, you know, actor BJ Novak, he was on The Office.
3: Yeah.
1: Yeah. He's got a restaurant and it's called Chain. It's a pop-up cuisine brand that he founded, and it is going to be doing a limited run food court stall at Westfield Topanga Mall in Canoga Park next month with Cheez-It.
3: Cheez-It? Like using Cheez-Its or?
1: The whole thing is going to be a Cheez-It experience. So the menu, as I'm reading this, this is breaking news, by the way.
3: That's great.
1: Just crossed the wires.
3: This will be the second Office actor to open up a restaurant.
1: Well, he's had his. Yeah, you're right. The ham guy.
3: Stanley the Manly.
1: Yeah.
3: Opened up a
1: what's that called? Ham? The honey-baked ham.
3: Honey-baked ham.
1: Yeah, I saw that. Yeah, that's very cool. I don't know what that says about the cast, but yeah, they're entrepreneurial, I suppose. So it's going to be called the Cheez-It Court. And it will be open daily from September 2nd through the 30th as the inaugural brand partner stall for Chain's six-month food court residency at the shopping center. And they say that it will feature three Cheez-It-inspired versions of food court staples. If you were thinking food court staple, Lou, what crosses your mind?
3: Hot dog on a stick.
1: Okay, Wagyu hot dog is one of them.
3: Oh.
1: The other two includes a cheesesteak. That makes sense. But the third one... cinnamon roll. Now I don't have any details on what these will look like or how they'll be prepared, but a Cheez-It inspired cinnamon roll, I could see circumstances where I would eat that.
3: That's not calling for me.
1: Meanwhile,
3: not calling for me at all.
1: I'm sure they would love for it to smell like cinnamon rolls in Boyle Heights, but it still smells like that poopy, disgusting mulch. And I guess we get whiffs of it in my neighborhood downtown when the wind shifts. It is really horrendous. So I feel bad for the folks who have been just immersed in this since that fire. And it's nasty. And now we know that it may have been a little bit more dangerous than folks were originally led to believe. This massive fire at the Lineage Logistics Warehouse in Boyle Heights, it's been put out for a while, but they've been trying to clean all that rotting food, which I think they finally got the last drop of it. But man, it's going to take a while to get that smell of rotting meat and all that frozen food that just sat in the sun in this hot summer. It's going to take a while to get rid of that. So there's been a survey conducted by health officials and community organizations, and it found that hundreds of residents have experienced what they called acute health problems. That includes severe respiratory distress, eye irritation, nausea, and headaches. They say that was driven by persistent toxic odors, smoke fallout, and surges in flies and rats.
3: Yeah, I don't know why anyone's surprised. I mean, this makes me crazy when it's even challenged. Of course, that is toxic. It's not just the food, which is organic, but like the materials that make up the building. That stuff, you know, aspirated into the air and lingering into the lungs of everybody around there is absolutely going to be toxic.
1: Yeah.
3: This is terrible for these folks. And the smell is uncomfortable because it smells bad. But if you can smell it, then the toxicity has reached your nostrils. And that's the concern. Not that it stinks. That the fact that I know it stinks means that my olfactory system is being harmed as I'm smelling it.
1: This was a health assessment by St. John's Community Health and community health officials. They say 85% of the people who were surveyed have expressed deep concern over air quality. That makes sense. 74%, though, reported active health symptoms, and they fear long-term respiratory damage. And what they're saying is that this decaying organic matter created a massive vector outbreak. 76% of survey respondents say there were a lot more flies in the neighborhood than there usually are, and 35% noted an influx of disease-carrying rodents. So I want to know how the word gets out to the rat community, Lou, because we did have our media friends from the various TV stations and even KFI. We were down there multiple times, and you could see the rats. I mean, they got the rat signal, and they showed up in Boyle Heights to take advantage of all of that crap that was there in that building.
3: So this is going to sound even more tragic, but, and no one feels bad about rodents, right? But rodents are part of a food chain.
1: Yeah.
3: So now that the rodents consume toxic, you know, organic waste, then they become toxic. And up the food chain that goes. Then the natural predator for the rat winds up getting ingesting whatever was toxic that made that building up. These things, they don't end, and they don't end well.
1: You know, that was some of the speculation around Jackie the Bald Eagle, that perhaps she had eaten a bad rat. Do you think she visited Boyle Heights?
3: Mm. Oh, that's a terrible thought.
1: It is a terrible thought. I'm sorry.
3: Don't take us down that road.
1: Now, Maren,
3: I saw Jackie get assaulted. I think it was a direct result of the assault. Two on one.
1: I think so, too. Absolutely. Now, these community activists have been hounding local politicians. And Chris and I kind of give them a bit of a hard time because, yeah, this we do concede this is a terrible situation and very unpleasant if you live near it. But I've never seen local officials fall over themselves to do everything they can for a neighborhood in the wake of something like this, the way that they're doing in Boyle Heights. I mean, as soon as council got back from its month-long vacation, they were adopting all of these motions related to sending resources. We've seen multiple political events held, political leader events in Boyle Heights, and they're booed off the stage, basically, but they're still going back and trying to placate the folks who have dealt with this. And I mean, I didn't see this after the Palisades fire in the city of Los Angeles, the way that folks have responded to the folks of Boyle Heights. And I don't know how this ends, really, except with lawsuits.
3: Yeah, but lawsuits are to get damages because you are now permanently, you know, affected, your lungs hurt, right? Or you're not working as well. That's not what people want. They don't want to get sick and then get damages, from a company that's going to file for bankruptcy if that happens, right? You want to clean this up as quickly as possible and end it, stabilize the toxicity.
1: There is one area that strikes me as potential lawsuit material. And that is because we saw corporate officials and leadership from the fire department say after the fire in Boyle Heights, there was no danger. There was no chemical leak. So forget the bad smell of the rotting food. Forget the flies. Forget the rats. As long as there's no chemical leak, maybe there's some, I don't know, silver lining in this situation. But there is newly uncovered real-time dispatch logs that have revealed first responders were actually tracking an active, dangerous, toxic gas leak on that roof within minutes of the fire. We'll tell you about those dispatch logs as Monks and Merrill continues after this update from Deborah Mark in the KFI 24-hour newsroom.
2: A man has been convicted of first-degree murder for the shooting death in 2023 of an LA County Sheriff's deputy. Jurors have found Kevin Salazar guilty of shooting Deputy Ryan Klinkenbrumer as he sat in his patrol car near the Palmdale Sheriff's Station. Salazar pleaded not guilty by reason of insanity, so jurors will be back on Wednesday to determine if he was legally sane at the time of the killing. The news is brought to you by Creative Recipe. The mother of actress Hayden Panettiere is pushing back against people who have been criticizing her about how she's handling her grief. Leslie Vogel says she is still processing everything that has happened.
4: I would say to the haters out there, you don't have a right to tell me how I mourn the loss of my second child. That's my domain.
2: The actress died earlier this month in an apartment in South Carolina. She was just 36 years old. Thousands of customers in Northwest Indiana are still without power nearly 2 weeks after severe storms knocked out electricity to hundreds of thousands. Indiana's governor is calling for an investigation into the utility company, which also faces a proposed class action lawsuit over its tree trimming practices. The mayor says residents are frustrated after going so long without power. President Trump is highlighting his push for school choice as students head back to class. Speaking at the White House, he said his administration is expanding education options, restoring parental rights, and shifting more responsibility from the federal government to the states.
5: We're putting the parents back in charge. They're the ones that love our children. They're the ones that should be in charge.
2: The administration is also touting its effort to shrink the education department, including moving some of its duties to other agencies and cutting its workforce. A lawsuit claims a popular new sleep tracking tool isn't all it's cracked up to be.
6: A class action lawsuit's been filed claiming the Oura Ring fitness tracker doesn't actually track users' sleep. The complaint says Aura can't measure brain electrical activity, eye movements, muscle tone, or other signals, and alleges Aura's AI models are doing guesswork based on improper inputs and are taking advantage of desperate consumers who just want to sleep. The smart ring firm based in San Francisco says multiple independent studies support its claims that it tracks how long and how well users sleep. Aura sold nearly 3 million rings in 2025 and had more than $1 billion in sales. Amy King, KFI News.
2: Southland weather from KFI. Heat advisory in effect until 10 tomorrow morning. Highs upper 80s to around 100 for metro LA. Upper 90s to the triple digits in the valleys, the high desert and the IE. Windy in the high desert and the IE. Low to mid 80s for the beaches. Upper 80s to low 90s inland OC. Right now 92 in Laguna Woods and 96 in Rancho Santa Margarita. We have a crash on the 5 in Santa Clarita.
7: It's northbound right before Calgrove Boulevard. Left lane is what's blocked. Traffic is pretty much at a stop from the 14 freeway. Maybe a 10-minute delay built in there. In downtown Los Angeles, the 101 northbound before Alameda. Wrecking the left lane there, slowing you from 1st Street. South Los Angeles had trouble on the 110 southbound before Manchester. That wreck in the right lane of the fast track. There's also a vehicle over on the right shoulder. With Southern California's most accurate traffic reports, I'm Randy Fuller.
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24: Tesla is recalling nearly 3 million vehicles in China over concerns doors may be difficult to open in an emergency. The recall comes alongside recalls announced by 8 other automakers, affecting a total of around 4.3 million vehicles in China. Canadian Prime Minister Mark Carney says tariffs on the U.S. will begin September 8th. He announced the move on Saturday.
25: Canada will match Washington's new tariffs, dollar for dollar.
24: The new U.S. tariffs impact about $20 billion worth of Canadian imports.
25: Canadian exports to the United States lower costs for American families. In contrast, tariffs are taxes. Taxes which are ultimately paid by U.S. consumers.
24: He called the whole thing a bad deal and said America has changed. Louisiana's governor says SpaceX plans to build a spaceport in Vermilion Parish. Tammy Trujillo with details.
0: Many residents of the coastal parish aren't happy with the idea of a 130,000-acre rocket facility landing in the middle of the undeveloped marsh. New state laws passed earlier this year protect the potential facility from noise or nuisance complaints and damage claims. The new measures also exempt such facilities from certain property taxes and public records laws.
24: And former Stone Brewing employees will be laid off and three locations will be shut down.
12: Sephora USA, which owns the Escondida sites, sold Stone Brewing to Firestone Walker Brewing Company and Duval Mortgat USA earlier this year. The new owners plan to move production to facilities in Kansas City, Missouri, and Paso Robles. 220 workers will lose their jobs, with the first 58 layoffs coming in October. Stone Brewing was founded in San Marcos in 1996 and was part of the West Coast craft brewing craze of the early 2000s and 2010s. I'm Rich Cassone.
24: And Walmart has announced customers at select stores are able now to use a tap-to-pay option at checkout. The company says it plans to roll out tap-to-pay at all Walmart and Sam's Club locations by the end of the year. I'm Monica Nelson with your consumer and business news.
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1: 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I'm Michael Monks alongside Lou Penrose, who is filling in for Chris Merrill, who will be back next week. Hey, our 16th annual iHeartRadio Music Festival presented by Capital One is back September 18th and 19th at the T-Mobile Arena in Las Vegas. Two nights, one stage, live performances by BTS, Benson Boone, Cardi B, Goo Goo Dolls, Kenny Chesney, Lainey Wilson, Major Lazer, Muse, Snoop Dogg, Weezer, Zara Larsson. Tickets are still available, but they are going fast. You can get them before they're gone at axs.com. Sounds like a fun time. Lou, we were talking about this situation in Boyle Heights. It's one thing after another in Boyle Heights. Obviously, they were dealing with the fire at first and then the aftermath of it, which has just been brutal. But there was a report in the publication Capital and Maine that details that Lineage, the company, the warehouse that burned, and the fire chief in Los Angeles said, look, there's no ammonia leak. Don't worry about any chemicals. But this publication analyzed some real-time logs from the dispatches, and they say it tells a different story. So we could have been dealing with something much more serious, it sounds like.
3: Why was ammonia there? I mean, what were they storing? Is this leaked from the refrigeration equipment? Or it seems like a strange chemical to have on hand when you have a lot of food. Or maybe it's not. Maybe that's a common thing. I don't know. But how could whatever was holding it, how could it not leak because the place burned down?
1: Yeah, exactly.
3: So if there was any ammonia there, it got out.
1: And why come out and say, don't worry, there's nothing leaking, if you knew that that possibility existed, and especially if you knew that there was a potential spill? This publication, Capital and Maine, reports that Lineage reported a potential spill to the California Office of Emergency Services 90 minutes after the fire began, but then company representatives simultaneously were assuring state officials that there was no concern of an actual release.

0: more concern. Like you knew. So it turns out that the ammonia is an industrial refrigerant. So it is used. It makes sense, right? If you have refrigeration. So if that stuff's on fire, then that is going to be aspirated into the air and it's going to be toxic for the firefighters. And this is how these things start, right? Eventually, the first answer is no. Everything's fine. Nothing to see here. That vapor cloud, don't worry about it. It's Casper the Friendly Ghost. And then, 2 weeks later, you get, well, there's some reports out that there was concern that ammonia is in the air. And now we know that firefighters changed their attack strategy to go into a defensive one. So, and then, the next line of this story will be that some firefighters have come down with symptoms consistent with exposure to toxic, levels of ammonia.
1: Well, now the federal EPA has initiated what they're calling an inquiry into Lineage's compliance with federal hazardous material disclosure laws and chemical management requirements. So that's happening. But one of the areas of criticism that Chris and I have lodged at this situation since the beginning is that it feels like overkill from local officials to say we're on top of it, we're coming through for the people. And I believe what motivates that, Lou, is the very, very bad job that was done during the Palisades fire by Los Angeles city officials. And so it seems that every time there's been hazardous weather on the way or something, as severe as the warehouse fire in Boyle Heights, they really overcompensate for their failures in January of 2025. And so if you have that mindset that every time something bad has happened, regardless of the scale, I've got to get in front of it and make it look like I'm a strong leader worthy of another term in office like Mayor Bass does. Why would you go out and say that the air is fine if you truly don't know? Isn't it okay to say we're looking into this and we are going to find out and share the best information possible?
0: I don't know how you could think the air is completely fine. There has to be some level of toxicity. It may be so low level that is not to worry about, but it's certainly not fine. If you can smell something and it does not smell good and makes you frown, then it's not good for you. Your biology is designed for that. So I don't know why she would say it's fine.
1: Yeah.
0: It's not perfect. It may not be toxic, but it might have been toxic to the response of the firefighters that were first responders.
1: Exactly. And I think what you end up doing is you cost yourself the credibility that you so desperately need. That's your entire goal when you are stepping in front of cameras or stepping in front of the citizen population to let them know that everything is under control. You can trust what I'm saying. I'm telling you that our teams are on it. She's trying to rebuild any type of credibility or trust in a disaster after the wildfire in the Palisades. I think you have no margin for error.
0: Yeah, she has a tendency to want to calm things down, cool things down, right? She wants to, everything's fine. We have it under control. We know what we're doing. That isn't always the case. I mean, sometimes you have to question your own internal affairs, right? We are learning as we're going and we're going to get the very best information we can and act upon it. And this is a real problem. Like far too often this happens and it is right and proper for all of us to be suspicious because it's always been like this. I mean, we still have 100,000 9/11 rescue workers that are still recovering from toxicity that was exposed that the government of the city of New York was denying was there. You know, it drives me crazy when we're dealing with these kinds of, where clearly toxins are being emitted and first responders are being exposed to them. There's no question that now whether it is life-threatening levels, just bad levels or acceptable levels, that's for the AQMD people. But don't say nothing's wrong.
1: Yeah, you can bet this is going to show up in any lawsuits, that's for sure. Your groceries, your household goods, they're about to get more expensive. And you might be able to blame this breakthrough green law. California's landmark Plastics Reduction Act is forcing manufacturers to phase out those single-use packagings. But industry groups say it could cost customers up to $1,000 extra a year at the register. And now state lawmakers are trying to stall their own law at the 11th hour. That's next on Monks and Merrill after this update from Deborah Mark in the KFI 24-hour newsroom.
2: Here is the latest. Forecasters say that it's about to get even hotter in Southern California. And California Attorney General Bonta says that he is going to set up a meeting with Paramount when it stops playing games. We'll have more at the top of the hour. Southland weather from KFI. It's hot.

0: 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Crash on the 405 in Inglewood.
1: It's northbound right before the 105. Crash in the carpool lane. Got you a stop and go from Inglewood Avenue. Could be a hit and run crash there. Brush fire in North Hills. 405 affected northbound right before Roscoe. Off the right shoulder is where the fire is being worked on. And things are stop and go from Sherman Way. In Santa Clarita, the 5 northbound before Cowell Grove. That's a wreck in the left lane. You stopped, really, from the 14 freeway. With Southern California's most accurate traffic reports, I'm Randy Fuller.
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11: The North American box office setting a new all-time August record thanks in large part to Spider-Man.
18: What is happening to me?
22: Did you miss me, Spidey?
11: With still a week to go, this month's box office total has already reached $1.1 billion. That surpasses the previous record set in 2016. Spider-Man Brand New Day accounts for $685 million for this month's box office total. California Attorney General Rob Bonta canceling a meeting about a potential settlement with Paramount Skydance.
23: Bonta says the company demonstrated a lack of good faith in early settlement talks. Bonta is leading a group of states suing to block Paramount Skydance's planned merger with Warner Brothers Discovery, citing antitrust rules. Paramount Skydance agreed to delay its acquisition of WBD while the case heads to trial, but unions are pushing for a quick settlement. Bonta says his office had a meeting with Paramount on Friday, and it did not maintain the confidentiality of that meeting. He says the company leaked the alleged substance of settlement discussions and misrepresented the discussions. I'm Daniel Martindale.
11: A Jessica Simpson documentary coming to Netflix. The Untitled Project will explore her highs and lows, music career, and billion-dollar fashion brand. It's set to premiere on Netflix in 2027. The Jonas Brothers are throwing it back to 2008, the trio kicking off their Burning Up tour all over again. In Madison Square Garden in New York City, the Jonas Brothers' next tour stop is September 25th in Boston. That's entertainment. I'm Jennifer Bolsoni.
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24: 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I'm Michael Monks, joined today by Lou Penrose, who is filling in for our beloved Chris Merrill while he takes some R&R. We did have some of our smart listeners help us better understand why there might have been ammonia at the site of the Boyle Heights explosion.
26: Refrigeration systems, and that's what that building was one giant freezer. So that's why there's an ammonia leak. You can't have the refrigeration without the ammonia.
24: All right, we appreciate that from Thomas giving
27: us. And that was my suspicion. So they know that, though, right? I mean, they know, somebody has to know at the fire department that there's refrigeration chemicals involved here, and what happens to it when it's when it's on fire.
24: Exactly. And Nathan also offered some analysis on that.
28: So, unlike your home AC system or in your car that uses Freon, commercial refrigeration units use ammonia. In fact, ammonia is actually a far better, way better than Freon for cooling. That's why they use it in commercial applications. The original first refrigerators for homes actually used ammonia, but they frequently would leak and kill people. So that's why they switched to Freon.
24: I love our smart listeners, Lou.
27: Yeah, that's good to know that if it leaks, it kills you. And now there are logs that shows that they were. How about if it leaks and then you light it on fire and inhale it?
24: How's that going for you? Yeah, that's one of the things about this Boyle Heights situation is we are giving Lineage a lot of crap. And they are a company that does have a track record of fires at its properties. But we technically don't know the cause of this fire yet. And they are renters at this building. And there was another company involved with solar panels on top of the roof who were doing some work at the time, apparently. We don't know who's really to blame for this fire yet. So I'm trying to reserve judgment. But one thing I know for sure is that it really stinks. And we got this message from Mike.
29: Would there be a difference in smells? You have a cow farmer or a pig farmer who's around horrible smells that us people, common folk, would probably gag at, but they're okay. So I wonder, is it really all that bad?
24: So let me tell you, Mike, as a resident of downtown LA, next to Boyle Heights, we have our own difficult smells to deal with in downtown Los Angeles. But when the wind shifts, there have been a few days, and only a few days, so I'm not equating it to the experience of people who live in Boyle Heights, where we smell Boyle Heights. And I have to tell you, it is disgusting. It, and I've described it on the air before as sort of that manure mulch when it's freshly laid down. You know what I'm talking about, Lou?
27: And yeah, when they just freshly put in landscaping the first couple of days.
24: And it's not a pleasant smell, but it'll go away or you go away, right? You're just passing through. It's not a big deal. But in this case, these folks are just completely engulfed by it and have been every single day. So I've only smelled it intensely a few times, and it was horrendous. It was absolutely disgusting.
27: And I don't think pig farmers get used to it. I think they just realize that that's just the way it goes.
24: That is the life they have. There's a situation involving plastic bags, and I know that folks are still upset that those very durable plastic bags that we'd grown accustomed to at our grocery stores are completely gone now. We can only use the paper bags, and those aren't always reliable. It's a problem. There's a situation with implementing this law. There's this apparently an 11th hour revolt brewing in Sacramento over Senate Bill 54. You probably remember this as that landmark plastic reduction law. This was something that lawmakers in Sacramento thought we needed to eliminate 25% of single-use, non-recyclable plastic by 2032. And there was a nonprofit organization brought in to oversee this, the Circular Action Alliance. But there's now a bipartisan coalition of more than two dozen lawmakers, Lou, pleading with legislative leadership to stop fee collections and delay implementation, with industry studies warning that compliance for manufacturers, that could balloon their cost by $35 to $58 billion and then cost households in California around $1,000 in higher prices for groceries.
27: So this is, I have mixed emotions about this.
24: Sure.
27: I really, you know, it's crazy that other states can see, they seem to figure out how their people can get their groceries home without a problem. And we just cannot seem to figure it out. Having said that, I am now kind of a convert that we need to get our food to stop touching plastic. That no good comes from the amount of time our food is touching plastic. It's always touching plastic. Inside the store, inside the packaging, inside the bag, everywhere we go. And on the scale of the fact that everything that we have in our refrigerator is touching plastic at all times, or stored in plastic, or then you put the leftovers in Tupperware. Like at some point, that is going to leach into your bloodstream and cause problems. I'm beginning to subscribe to that. So I'm not opposed to getting better packaging, and it could just be paper.
24: Yeah, it could just be paper. It seems weird that like the focus has been on bags or straws when everything in the paper bags is also wrapped in plastic to some degree. So it's quite a big ask, and it does seem like a costly transition. So another perhaps environment pro.
27: But how can it be that costly, since we used to have produce not touching plastic? Plastic was developed and expanded in the grocery industry, and that had to cost more money. So how can going backwards cost even more money?
24: Probably because more customers died from the ammonia spills in their house from their old ACs back then.
27: That's right. The refrigerators.
24: Yeah, keeps it down. There was supposed to be a huge meeting in Sacramento today, or maybe even here in Hollywood, not sure, but representatives from Attorney General Rob Bonta's office, maybe even Bonta himself, were supposed to sit down with these high-level executives from Paramount to figure out this ongoing lawsuit that Bonta filed along with 11 other states to stop this big Hollywood merger. And then all of a sudden, this morning, word comes out, it's off. It's canceled. What happened? And what happens next? As Monks and Merrill rolls on here on KFI AM 640.
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1: Major heat is on the way, even though it's boiling outside right now. I'm Deborah Mark, live from the KFI 24-hour newsroom. It's hot in Southern California. It is about to get even hotter.
2: Tomorrow, we're expecting a step up.
3: We're in a heat advisory right now, says meteorologist Mike Wofford with the National Weather Service, but that's about to change into a more intense extreme heat warning.
2: At least 2 to 5 degrees of warming.
3: And he says, yeah, it's generally hot this time of year, but this isn't normal.
2: When you're talking about 110, in the valleys or higher, or 100 downtown, that's another level.
3: The high heat is expected to stick around through Thursday, cooling off a little this weekend and cooler still next week. Jason Nathanson, KFI News.
1: A three-alarm fire that destroyed seven businesses in Old Town Newhall is now out. More than 100 firefighters battled the early morning fire at a historic building that housed the Newhall Refinery Restaurant, a theater, and an auto body shop, where it was thought the fire may have started. LA County Fire Captain Aaron Caton tells KTLA it was an older building with a common attic.
4: Once it got up into that attic and started to run, that really it made a difficult operation for our firefighters. And ultimately, yes, those seven were lost.
1: Investigators are now trying to figure out what caused the fire. California Attorney General Bonta says he will set up a meeting with Paramount when it stops playing games. Bonta was due to meet with Paramount today over its proposed acquisition of Warner Brothers Discovery to talk about a possible settlement of the state's lawsuit to block the merger. Bonta accuses Paramount of leaking and misrepresenting settlement discussions, but Paramount denies it has leaked any details about the talks. A lawmaker in California is calling for the members of the State Energy Commission to step down.
5: I have a big problem with these unaccountable boards and agencies.
6: State Senator Tony Strickland from Huntington Beach.
5: These are commissioners that make six-figure salaries for showing up once a month.
6: Strickland says Democrats and Republicans both say that California is too expensive, but now there's mandates on what tires Californians can buy.
5: That just shows to me that they're tone deaf. Hardworking Californian families can't afford these mandates.
6: He says there's not much voters can do about it.
5: It should come back to the legislature and we should have veto power. These folks don't represent anybody, and former nonprofit leaders, and they have their own agenda.
6: I'm Jason Campadonia.
1: The two main political parties are starting to turn their attention to the midterm elections as they're now just over a couple of months away. The Senate race in Maine will be one contest under scrutiny as Republican Congresswoman Susan Collins is being challenged by Democrat Troy Jackson. Vice President Vance says Collins works every day for the people of Maine.
8: Susan is the most independent member of the United States Senate, and as the president of the United States Senate, she sometimes makes my job just a little bit harder.
1: Collins has criticized the Trump administration lately for the tariffs on Canada, ice shock gloves, and mail-in voting restrictions. Iran's currency hit a record low even before the U.S. announced new economic sanctions against Iran. The rial fell to about $2 million to the dollar. The sanctions come as U.S. mediated talks between Israel and Syria resume, and Israel reports another targeted strike against a Hamas commander in Gaza. ABC's James Longman says Iran is responding.
9: Iran says that not a single drop of oil will be exported through the Strait of Hormuz as a response to this. We are possibly likely to see a resumption of its attacks on oil infrastructure across the Middle East.
1: U.S. Treasury Secretary Scott Bessent has warned governments to cut economic ties or risk what he called the full reach of American power. Canada is now pushing back on new tariffs being imposed on Canadian imports in the U.S. ABC's Karen Travers says 50% tariffs have been put on some Canadian imports, which are paid by U.S. companies importing those products.
10: The prime minister says that this is now a war and they're going to fire back in this trade war. They're putting their own tariffs on American goods starting on September 8th. Those will also be 50%.
1: Some Canadian officials say President Trump and his administration cannot be trusted on these issues. Southland weather from KFI, sunny and hotter tomorrow. Highs upper 80s to around 100 Metro LA, 101 to 110 in the valleys and the IE. Windy in the IE, 90s for the triple digits in the high desert and windy, low to mid 80s for the beaches, low 90s inland OC. The KFI financial update, the Dow closed up 140, S&P 500 down 22, and NASDAQ down 200. Crash on the 5 in Sun Valley.
13: It's on the southbound side right before the Lancashire Boulevard, wrecking the two middle lanes there. And you stopped from Osborne Street, maybe a 10-minute delay. Big rig involved in that one. In Santa Clarita, the 5 northbound before Calgrove. That's the left lane blocked with that wreck, and traffic is stacked up from the 210. In El Segundo, the 405 northbound at El Segundo Boulevard. Broken down car sitting in the carpool lane, so you stop and go from Hawthorne Boulevard. Anaheim Hills had trouble in the 91 eastbound past Weir Canyon. Disabled vehicle in the left lane, causing some slowing. And the 91 freeway in Anaheim, westbound the off-ramp to Tustin Avenue. Big rig stalled out over on the right shoulder, kind of a narrow fit there. In Irvine on the 133 northbound before the 405, wreck was cleared out of the left lane. With Southern California's most accurate traffic reports, I'm Randy Fuller.
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24: 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I'm Michael Monks. Merrill is out. We've got Luke Penrose with us today and tomorrow. If you missed a moment of the action here. Get caught up. We talked about the serious heat wave that really isn't a heat wave at this point. In the first hour, we also talked about how home prices are dropping across the state, but there's still not enough homes for everybody who wants them. And we broke down the Boyle Heights situation in the last hour. If you've missed anything, get the podcast, KFIAM640.com, the iHeartRadio app, or wherever you get your podcast. Lou, when I woke up this morning, I thought for sure we were going to spend part of today's show together talking about this high-level meeting between Attorney General Rob Bonta and representatives from Paramount as this Paramount and Warner Brothers merger gets closer. And local folks continue to express concern over what that means.
27: And now the mayor has weighed in, so she wants it to be settled and go away.
24: Yeah, she does indeed. But so this meeting was supposed to take place today. I thought maybe by the time our show was starting or finishing, we would have some interesting news to share. But instead, I have to share this.
7: Valued at around $111 billion, the marriage of Paramount and Warner Brothers would create a media juggernaut, combining movie studios, streaming services, CBS News, and CNN. Last month, 12 states filed suit, arguing that the proposed merger violated antitrust laws. The Attorney General of lead plaintiff California was to meet today with Paramount officials to discuss a settlement, but has abruptly called it off, saying the company has acted in bad faith by leaking details of a meeting held Friday. Jim Ryan, ABC News.
24: So the meeting was canceled.
27: Hmm.
24: California AG Rob Bonta abruptly canceling the scheduled settlement meeting with Paramount representatives. And what he's saying is it looks like there were some representatives from each camps who huddled on Friday and some significant or at least important details made its way into the trades and the other media outlets. And so now there's a lack of trust.
27: I'm not sure the AG has advantage in here.
24: I don't know
27: that Bonta has cards. I think Paramount's got is holding a stronger hand, and I'm for him to cancel the meeting. Where does he go from here? How does he bring them back to the table? How does he do what Mayor Karen Bass wants and reach an agreement?
24: Exactly. I thought that it's interesting to see that he yanked the meeting off the calendar because it looks kind of petty and unserious. He one of his regular go-to talking points, Rob Bonta, is he prefers to get cases settled in a boardroom rather than in a courtroom. And this was an opportunity to figure that out. I mean, this is a merger that we don't really know what the ramifications will be. We know that company officials say, look, it's going to be good for the industry. We'll be more viable as companies. We're making all these promises to ensure that there will be entertainment production opportunities for every type of worker in Southern California. We're committing to theatrical releases of films. We're doing all this stuff. But then there was that report from LA County's economics department that said, oh, it'll be the end times. Billions of dollars lost from the local economy. Thousands and thousands of jobs will be cut if these two studios merge. It seems pretty urgent to get this figured out.
27: Well, I think it's somewhere in the middle of those two stories. I think that any time, like Paramount's obviously going to say, look, this is going to be great. It's going to be good for everybody. It's going to be more opportunities. We're committed. You know, being committed to something doesn't mean it's going to happen. It means that you hope it happens and that you're planning on it happening. But you know, they're going to paint a rosy picture, of course. There is certainly going to be consolidation. There never is not anytime there is, by the literal definition, a merger. There's going to be somebody on one side that does the same job as somebody on the other side. And guess what? One of those two are going to have to go.
24: Yeah.
27: So, I mean, I think it's probably going to result in something more in the middle of those two very, very hyperbolic scenarios. But I just don't know how not talking and not meeting, especially when the rhetoric is so high right now, I'm not sure how that advances and moves it forward.
24: Yeah, that's what surprises me. Now Bonta's not alone here. I mean, California is obviously the big player in Hollywood as an industry, not just the geography, but there are 11 other states who are suing here. I thought, though, that Bonta and company's legal standing took a hit when European regulators gave the okay to this merger, because I'm serious. I thought for sure that would be the holdup because they could be tougher.
27: You think of red tape. You do think of, trying to get a document in Italy.
24: Yeah, exactly.
27: These are pretty regulated people.
24: But like Europe signed off on it. And so what is the holdup here? And now you also have this threat. You want to talk about job losses and a hit to the economy and entertainment industry struggles. You got David Ellison, who leads Paramount, saying, we might just pack up and go. We might just leave California altogether if this is how we're going to be treated here when we try to ramp up.
27: Well, I mean, I think if you're Paramount, you have to... You ask for more than you expect to settle for, right? So you allow yourself some pullback room. And that's with any negotiation. They should be going in publicly saying what they want into the meeting, knowing that they're going to get two-thirds of that, and then walk out of the meeting, saying, look, we reached a good deal. It's a good compromise. Fair is fair, and we couldn't be happier. Like, that's the press conference you want to have coming out of the meeting with the Attorney General.
24: Yeah.
27: I don't know that the Attorney General has the same kind of ask and pull back. I don't know if it's bravado. I don't know if he doesn't like to lose. I'm not sure. He put the mayor of Los Angeles in a tough spot now. Now she's basically calling upon, you know, her own political ally up in Sacramento to cool things down.
24: Yeah, I mean,
27: and he
24: so
27: did
24: was,
27: the opposite.
24: So is Governor Newsom, you know, to some degree. You've got Mayor Karen Bass here in L.A. You've got Governor Newsom. You've got some Hollywood labor unions, not all, who are calling for some sort of settlement, because there has just been so much uncertainty around Hollywood in general for this entire decade. I mean, since the pandemic of 2020, it has been one thing after the other. You've got so much less production here in Southern California. You have far fewer jobs. People are probably tired of this and ready to get it on, get it over with. And to see this meeting canceled, I think strikes a real blow to that desire for progress.
27: And it gives Nithya Raman lift. Like, she has an opportunity to go back to the podium and say, you know, criticize Bass for not being strong and supporting local jobs. It gives her yet another talking point.
24: Yeah, let's break this down next, because there are two very different visions for saving Hollywood, and it's become a serious issue in the race for Los Angeles mayor as this multi-billion-dollar mega merger hangs in the balance. Mayor Karen Bass and her election challenger Nithya Raman are on different sides of what should happen in this high-stakes antitrust fight. We'll talk about what their positions are and what it could mean in the election this fall as Monks and Merrill continues after this update from Deborah Mark in the KFI 24-hour newsroom.
1: 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Southern California faces a prolonged heat wave this week, and election officials with LA County say they want to recruit bilingual workers. We'll have more at the bottom of the hour from your Toyota Dealers Traffic Center. We make it easy. 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
13: Northbound 405 at El Segundo Boulevard. A broken down car sits in the carpool lane. Apparently, they got a broken wheel there, so it might take a while to get it out of the way. But it's stop and go from Hawthorne Boulevard. In North Hills on the 405 northbound before Roscoe Boulevard. A stall there, too. That's in the carpool lane as well. And things are stop and go from Ventura Boulevard. Santa Clarita, they've cleared the wreck off the 5 freeway northbound before Calgrove. Lefty stop and go from Roxford Street. With Southern California's most accurate traffic reports, I'm Randy Fuller.
11: 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I'm just really confused about what happened that day.
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24: 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I'm Michael Monks, joined by Lou Penrose today, who's filling in for Chris Merrill. Lou, when we talked last week, recapping the mayoral debate between Karen Bass and Nithya Raman, I mean, it was a feisty one, but one area where Mayor Bass tried to hit Councilwoman Raman really hard was on all the missed votes Raman has on entertainment-related motions. And I thought it was a little bit unfair because, and I'm always, I don't ever desire to be in the position of defending either one of these people, but Nithya Raman's husband does work in the entertainment industry. And so when you have that type of direct connection, you have to recuse yourself. And that's what's happening a lot.
27: But right, that's what made the shot disingenuous.
24: Exactly.
27: Plus, it's such inside baseball that I don't think anybody's changing votes over that charge.
24: Exactly. I mean, look, nationally, Hollywood folks getting involved in politics is often frowned upon. People are like, ah, just shut up and act or whatever. It's also not uncommon, though. People from Hollywood have opinions and they've got audiences and they share those opinions. Here, it's different. I mean, Hollywood is one of those signature industries. It's basically like if you were running for mayor of Detroit in 1950s, you would have had to talk about what you're going to do for the auto industry. And so it is an important thing to discuss in the context of Los Angeles mayor. And they've both taken different positions on what should happen next with this merger situation. Just to remind everybody, there was supposed to be some settlement talks taking place between Attorney General Rob Bonta and his office and representatives from Paramount over this lawsuit that the state filed to stop the merger and stop Paramount from acquiring Warner Brothers Discovery. And that meeting was abruptly canceled after Rob Bonta said that there was some leaked information from a previous get together. And so we're not in a trustworthy position. Mayor Bass is urging a settlement. Councilman Rahman is saying, go Bonta, go take it all the way to court. I don't, while this is an important issue in the mayor's race, do you think, Lou, that this resonates with voters in Los Angeles in general?
27: No, but it does give you insight into what their leadership style is and what their problem solving style is. Taking something to court doesn't stop it from happening, nor does it solve a problem in the short term. It turns the entire discussion over to the opinion of a judge, as opposed to Karen Bass, who's asking for, you know, we're here. Right. We represent people, and the people that we represent want this resolved in the best possible way for them. So it does show that Bass is just more interested in not taking this in front of a judge and rather take it in front of a courtroom. And I think that actually was a good day for Karen Bass. And I think Bonta this morning threw her under the bus.
24: Yeah, definitely. And there's also a split among unions here, because Mayor Bass had this press conference late last week saying it's time to get this settlement negotiated. And that is different from her original position. I think it was much easier at the time to be on the lawsuit bandwagon. But then you get into the nuts and bolts and the impact on the industry and the uncertainty that it creates. You've got to start to be more realistic and start calling for cooler heads to prevail. And so that's where she is. That's what she has done. And there were some Hollywood unions with her in calling for this settlement. But Nithya Raman, who says, let's fight all the way, was joined by the Writers Guild. And some unions in Hollywood are more powerful than others. The Writers Guild, the Screen Actors Guild, those are among the more powerful ones. And the WGA, the Writers Guild, they called Mayor Bass participating in a pressure campaign put out by Paramount. So it's getting a little ticky-tacky among Hollywood insiders.
27: The Writers Guild is going to allege that Bass is a mouthpiece for Paramount in this one. I mean, that's a kind of a stretch based on what the things she has said and the position she has taken. So I mean, is that the suggestion there?
24: I think it is. I think that's the suggestion. And again, this is one of those weird issues where, of course, it is
27: for a guild representing writers. That's not very creative at all.
24: You know, this is a very important issue because it affects so much of the local economy. But it's not something that I think everyday folks who are not connected to the industry are thinking about. But it does play to a constituency that is active in local politics. So it's a weird balancing act you have to do when you're running for office in Los Angeles.
27: Yeah, but we're still early in the campaign. Most people have not made up their minds. Most people in the city are still shopping. So everybody that is on a side has made up their mind. They know who they're supporting in this race between these two. And on this issue, you're trying to communicate to the undecided. And that doesn't, saying we're going to fight it all the way, what does that mean? And how long is all the way? Will I still be alive when this thing gets settled? Will I still be in the industry? Will I still afford to stay in the industry until this thing gets settled? So, you know, that saying we're going to take them to court only extends the uncertainty.
24: Yeah.
27: It makes things less certain for a longer period of time.
24: And look, the Writers Guild put out their statement attacking Bass for calling for basically a ceasefire here. But the Directors Guild and the union that is abbreviated IATSE, they call them, a lot of the folks who work on the, you know, the equipment and stuff that's used on movie sets, as well as the theater trade group Cinema United, they've all come together and share the same position that Bass has. So Rahman is
27: because it seems more reasonable at this point.
24: They can't deal with this uncertainty any longer. This industry has been in absolute chaos for probably 10 years, but really the entirety of the 2020s. There's just no question about it. And California has not helped itself. Southern California has not helped itself in retaining these jobs here. Now, to be clear, Karen Bass has called for some concessions in this settlement that would include retaining jobs here in Southern California. I tell you, I think David Ellison, who leads Paramount, pulling out that card and saying, we'll just leave, that really did rattle folks. I think that local leaders, and even at the state level, they've finally gotten the hint that when leaders of large companies say, we'll just leave, they will actually just leave. And that can be a problem.
27: Yeah, I mean, you're that's the ultimate, right? That's the nuclear option to just say, all right, you know what? I'm going to pick up my marbles and go to a friendlier environment. They can do that. Technology is allowing these kinds of things to happen. It would be devastating. It's unnecessary. I actually don't think I'm sure he doesn't want to, and I don't think he's going to, because I still believe there's certainly kind of there's a Hollywood ethos that's here in Los Angeles that doesn't exist in other places, and you can't transport it. And the creativity is here, and the people that are creative navigate here. You know, what's the old line that the world is on a 22-degree axis and all the loose nuts and bolts fall down into Los Angeles? Right? I think there's something to that.
24: Yeah.
27: You want to be here.
24: I heard comedian Theo Vaughn refer to Los Angeles as God's lost and found.
27: Right.
24: I thought that's perfect.
27: There's always been something to that. And that creativity is sparked here. And so you want to create here.
24: Yeah. And again, Nithya Raman is deeply connected to this industry. Her husband, he was a writer producer on 30 Rock and Modern Family and has worked on other successful sitcoms. So, I mean, that is a family that is directly involved. And so you have to at least give her the benefit of the doubt that she wants a good outcome for Hollywood, since that's probably the better part of their family income. I mean, to be a city council member, it pays well, pays like $240,000, but I don't think it pays as well as being a writer producer on 30 Rock or Modern Family. So yeah. I guess both Bass and Raman want a
27: her
24: good
27: husband would have to move too. Yeah, that's a good point.
24: I mean, they both want a good outcome here. I think I can give them both the benefit of the doubt there. I also think it's fair to say we don't know what this merger is going to do to Southern California or what it's going to do to the entertainment industry in general. We can read all the forecasts, but we won't know until it happens. But I also don't know what the good argument is against it based on forecast. You know, we just don't know. And then what does it mean for any other merger in the future? Are we going to go through this every time entertainment giants want to get together? Because we didn't before. They just happened.
27: Yeah, but I can appreciate the anxiety. The scale here is huge. I mean, you're talking about a very, very, very large merger of already two large entities. So yeah. The anxiety is reasonable. Sometimes you just have to go through it. You have to go through it and adjust, adapt, and modify as it's going. You can see bad signs, you know, as the thing goes forward, and you modify as you go. But just a flat no, talk to the hand, is never going to solve the problem. I think Bonta made a mistake. By the way, he didn't postpone the meeting. He canceled the meeting. He didn't say, you know, there's just still some uncertainties and we're not on the same page. We're not ready to sit down. That's a very different communication than I'm canceling the meeting.
24: Yeah, I think he felt like he needed to look strong after Ellison looked very strong by playing his
27: I don't
24: card.
27: Know what looking strong as an attorney general means.
24: Yeah, I don't know.
27: What do you mean? You're not in charge?
24: No, it looks strong, I think, when you get convictions on criminal cases, when you break up criminal elements in our communities, or if you are able to negotiate a settlement that can be convincing to people in California that it's in our best interest. That seems running away from the meeting doesn't look strong to me. But I think that's what he's thinking it does. I don't know. Let's go to OC next, because a candidate for office based in OC, or the candidate is based in OC, running for a state position, he got a reality check from a judge over what he's allowed to call himself. And I think Lou Penrose has some direct experience with this sort of thing. And we're going to break it down for you as Monks and Merrill with Penrose continues after this update from Deborah Mark in the KFI 24-Hour Newsroom.
1: Southern California is facing a prolonged heat wave this week, with temps expected to reach between 100 and 110 in many inland places. The National Weather Service says the heat will peak tomorrow through Thursday. An extreme heat watch will be in effect across LA County from tomorrow through at least Friday night. A multi-day ozone advisory is now in effect for parts of LA County, with unhealthy air quality possible through Friday night as this heat wave affects Southern California. LA County Department of Public Health officials say air quality index levels could reach unhealthy or higher in some places. Election officials with LA County say they want to recruit bilingual workers to staff vote centers for the midterm elections in November. The Registrar Recorder County Clerk's Office is looking for people who speak English and one of several languages, including Japanese, Korean, and Hindi, among others. The November 3rd general election will include federal, state, and local races. Chief Justice John Roberts has blocked a lower court order that stopped most above-ground construction of the White House ballroom project. The order Friday did not take a position on Trump's appeal of the injunction, and ABC's Devin Dwyer says Roberts did not refer to it to the full Supreme Court.
3: He simply issued it what's called an administrative stay. It's kind of like a timeout in the legal dispute. And effectively here, that's a win for Trump.
1: President Trump has said 250 workers have been on the job around the clock racing to get the project done. And World Cup knockoffs were big business.
4: U.S. Customs and Border Protection says it seized more than 476,000 counterfeit items tied to the 2026 FIFA World Cup. It was all worth an estimated $33 million. Among the biggest hauls, 18,000 fake Mexico soccer jerseys, 68,000 counterfeit FIFA mascot toys, and 13,000 fake Adidas jerseys. Officials say the crackdown targeted high-risk shipments at ports of entry nationwide. Heather Brooker, KFI News.
1: Southland weather from KFI, sunny and even hotter tomorrow. Highs upper 80s to around 100, Metro LA. 101 to 110 in the valleys in the IE, windy in the IE. 90s to the triple digits in the high desert and windy. Low to mid 80s for the beaches, low 90s in Lindo Sea. Right now, 85 in San Juan Capistrano and 93 in Staten. Car fire on the 405 in Inglewood.
5: It's southbound just past the 105 and it's blocking the two right lanes as well as the La Cienega on-ramp. Got southbound traffic on the 405 pretty heavy from Century. Downtown Los Angeles, the 110 northbound at the 10. The right lane is blocked with a wreck there, and it's stop and go from Vernon behind it. In Anaheim, on the 91 freeway westbound, the off-ramp to Tustin Avenue, broken down semi on the right shoulder. With Southern California's most accurate traffic reports, I'm Randy Fuller.
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7: In the NFL, some bad news for the Seahawks as rookie safety Bud Clark broke his right ankle in last night's 19-16 preseason loss to the Tennessee Titans and will be out for at least a few months. In Vegas, star running back Ashton Gentry appears to have suffered an ankle sprain in practice yesterday. No word on the severity. In Cleveland, defensive end Alex Wright ruptured his Achilles and is done for the season, but they signed veteran pass rusher Derek Barnett, who had five sacks with Houston last season. And in baseball, the Phillies, who had won eight in a row, were being shut out 4-0 by the Cardinals in the bottom of the ninth with two outs and somehow rallied to score six runs, winning it on a Kyle Schwarber 460-foot blast to dead center, his league-leading 39th home run to walk it off and win the game 6-4. That's 9 straight for Philly, who hold a 2-game lead for the second wildcard spot, but are now only 3 games out of first place in the National League East. I'm Andy West with your iHeartRadio Sports Report.
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10: In the history of cinema, few films have been as successful as The Godfather. Francis Ford Coppola's gangster epic set a new standard not just for movies about the mafia, but for movies in general. Although, if you talk to the people who made it, The Godfather's prospects for success were far from assured. In fact, before its release, they were pretty bleak.
13: 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The movie's not gonna work. You gotta get rid of those guys, it's a disaster.
10: Then Leave the Gun, Take the Cannoli. My co-host Mark Seal and I strip back the varnish of movie history and talk to never-before-heard-from sources to get at what really made the process so arduous. 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Leave the Gun, Take the Cannoli features new and archival interviews with Francis Ford Coppola.
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0: 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I'm Michael Monks sharing the stage with Lou Penrose, who's in for Chris Merrill. I read in LAist that Fullerton, the city, was able to figure out its budget situation. I think, as you know, Lou, you've been involved in local government and federal government for a while. You're supposed to start the fiscal year locally on July the 1st. And that means you have to have your city budget ready to go by the end of June at the latest. And Fullerton was in a bit of trouble. They realized that at the start of the new fiscal year, there was this internal audit, and staff there had identified nearly $10 million that had been incorrectly categorized, according to LAist, for specific uses rather than general spending. So they had some financial problems. They had to close a $7 million budget hole. And unlike other places, decided within the council that they were not going to ask for a sales tax increase. That was on the table. And I'm glad to see that that did not make the ballot, because we've got a lot of that stuff going on in November. So the city council in Fullerton has voted by a vote of 3-2. It was close, to make some serious cuts, eliminating 26 vacant positions. They cut $400,000 from the library budget. That means less security, fewer electronic resources, and fewer books in the adult and teen sections. And they also cut back that graffiti removal team from 2 trucks to 1.
1: You know? I don't like the graffiti removal team, but the library is an easy one. I know people romance the library, but I am here to tell you, welcome to today. The idea of a public library is insane. You need a public, Fullerton needs a public library like Fullerton needs a Blockbuster video.
0: I love the library.
1: I know you do, but the people that want libraries because they romance libraries at the expense of other programs or a balanced budget, that ship has sailed. A librarian in Fullerton makes like $78,000 a year, and everything in that library is on your phone. So we just have to get past the romantic memories of a library.
0: You should be encouraging kids to ride their e-bikes to the library.
1: No, but it makes me crazy. Everyone's always like, well, they cut the library. Why do we have a library? I mean, why in 2026? A library in Fullerton is like 38,000 square feet.
0: When is the last time you checked out a book from the library?
1: I don't think I checked out books when I had to check out books. Why is anyone checking out a book?
0: I checked out books a couple weeks ago.
1: Yeah, but you don't have to.
0: I like to.
1: Right. And that's the difference. Just because people like romance it,

0: is running for this this state board in the 4th district there, the Board of Equalization, and he can list council member. He can list that he is a civil engineer, but he cannot list that he is taxpayer association president. It took a judge to say that. Now, the California Election Code mandates that ballot descriptions must strictly represent a candidate's current principal profession, vocation, or official office held within the preceding calendar year. Now, because this Board of Equalization is what oversees property tax administration and county assessment standards across the state of California, if you label yourself as a tax association president, I imagine that's an attractive attribute.
1: Right, but it's not a profession. It's a hobby.
0: Yeah, so I guess I can see why he would want to use it.
1: Yeah, I would want to use it too. But I mean, you know, you don't get paid to be the head of a taxpayer association. You advocate. So, you know, I don't know if he got clearance and then got sued anyway. But now he's got to, you know, pay his attorney and go and change his title.
0: You know, it is interesting about California is there's a lot of criticism on how long it takes to count the votes. And maybe a lot of criticism on election security, warranted or not. I just know that there are a lot of conversations about if we make it too easy. And yet, on every other aspect of electioneering and campaigning, this state is probably the strictest in the country. Because you drive on a freeway across 6 or 7 states and look at the billboards related to campaigns, you don't see anywhere near the amount of language that is required on a billboard that you see in California. So we do seem to be highly regulatory when it comes to elections, maybe just not in some areas that people prefer a little more oversight.
1: Yeah, I mean, I have no problem with clear regulations, but when you get sued because you put on the ballot Lou when your name is legally Luigi, but you're known as Lou your entire adult life, and you go to court and lose, and then, you know, years later, you sit down with the person that sued you and over a cocktail, and he says, Lou, I was going to sue you either way. It wouldn't have mattered what you put on that ballot title. I was going to sue you because I knew you were raising more money than your political opponents, and I wanted to drain some of that campaign war chest and delay your ability to print.
0: Is your name Luigi?
1: It is.
0: Luigi Penrose.
1: Don't you love it?
0: I kind of do love it.
1: We've re-embraced it on Sunday nights.
0: Oh, good. You'll
1: see it in the calls.
0: Oh, my gosh, Luigi. That's great stuff. All right, one more thing to go before
1: that guy in New York is ruining it, though. I had a good thing going, and now Mangione is dragging it to the mud.
0: I know, and you are an East Coast. You have East Coast origins, right?
1: Yeah.
0: All right, so that makes sense. All right. Nature taking a bite out of one of Southern California's most famous surf spots, exposing some dangerous historic secrets. We'll get into that next as we wrap up Luigi and Monks on this Monday afternoon after this update from Deborah Mark in the KFI 24-hour newsroom.
2: Here is the latest. A man who pulled up next to an L.A. County Sheriff's deputy in Palmdale and shot him nearly 3 years ago has been convicted of first-degree murder. Fire destroys several businesses in the Santa Clarita Valley. We'll have more at the top of the hour. From the Odoo.com Weather Center, Odoo, the only business software you need. Hotter tomorrow, highs 80s to the triple digits. 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
3: It's westbound at Alameda Street. Disabled vehicle sitting in the right lane. Got you stop and go from the 5. In Van Nuys on the 405 northbound past Sherman Way. That disabled vehicle sits in the left lane. Englewood, we had a car fire. Southbound 405 just past the 105. It's blocking the 2 right lanes and the La Cienega on-ramp. It's got traffic held up from La Tijera.
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2: Here's something pretty disturbing I discovered while researching this podcast. This is what it actually says on the Los Angeles Police Department website. The site states that the Adult Missing Persons Unit investigates 3,200 cases a month, and 70% of those missing people are found or returned voluntarily within 2 or 3 days. It goes on to explain, and I quote here, "Since being a missing person is not a crime, police are given a very limited role while conducting these types of investigations." At the bottom of the webpage, it gets more disturbing. There's a section titled, "What if they never returned?" And here's the official police advice. In such situations, you may want to enlist the services of a private investigator to assist in your search. If you can't afford a PI, the police elaborate, quote, "Another option would be to contact the Salvation Army, which has a missing persons locator program." There is not a single sentence on the LAPD website that would lead a loved one of a missing person to have any faith that the police would properly investigate it. What the LAPD is basically saying is, if someone you love goes missing, don't overreact. They'll probably turn up, unless they don't, in which case you should get someone besides the police to look into it. All this is my way of saying, if the police took missing persons cases as seriously as they do, say, bank robberies, I wouldn't have had to do this podcast in the first place and end up chasing a violent criminal halfway around the country. I'm Neil Strauss, and you can hear the full story of To Live and Die in L.A.
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13: 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It's Conway Show. Today, after 6 p.m., a lot more information on that phony poll that came out about the L.A. mayor's race. We'll tell you who did it and why they did it. 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Somebody
14: 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He'll be in with us again tomorrow as well. We'll look forward to that. Glad to have you all with us on this Monday. If you missed a moment of the action, check out the podcast, KFIAM640.com, or the iHeartRadio app, or wherever you get your podcast. Be sure to subscribe. We'll deliver it to you every single day. It doesn't pile up in your inbox or anything. One replaces the other. And we'd love to have you on our subscription list. There's been some pretty powerful scenes at local beaches here in Southern California. We've seen some hurricane-driven swells that have surfaced some remnants of Newport Beach's infrastructure. The LA Times reports that this infrastructure was buried beneath sand and water for many decades, including piles of rocks, chunks of concrete, and rusted metal rods. And after these powerful waves removed all that sand along the shoreline. And a lot of this erosion has happened near the West Jetty, where the popular surfing spot, The Wedge, is located. Do you surf there, Luigi?
15: I don't surf there, but my sons have. And they say it's pretty cool. It's like an excavation. I mean, what's going on there is like archaeologists are dusting because the waves are just removing the sand. And it's devastating. I get it. But it is fun to see what they were using to make these beaches back in the
14: day. Yeah, I mean, this stuff is from like the 1930s, and I haven't seen them up close, but it sounds kind of cool. Old railway tiles, once used by the U.S. Army Corps of Engineers to build that jetty. They say that this exposed debris has turned this powerful wave into a significantly more dangerous hazard, though, for bodyboarders and surfer. So local authorities have cordoned off high-risk sections of the beach with caution tape, while city leaders in Newport Beach are looking at potential sand replenishment options. So that sounds expensive.
15: Yeah, I can't imagine the size of a tetanus shot you'd get by getting a cut from a metal rod from the 30s. But I suspect that it's probably more dangerous than it's been.
14: Yeah, no question about that. And here's the concerning part. If you're Newport Beach and you see this legendary piece of your coastline suffering severe erosion, despite the obvious interest, I bet there will be a bunch of looky-loos. I want to go down and see what's emerging.
15: It is pretty cool.
14: Yeah.
15: I mean, I've been to other beaches in more South Orange County a couple of years ago when storms have washed away a lot of sand and they exposed like cars that they were using to make these jetties. I think like the Army Corps just started dredging and then just threw debris and whatever stuff they could find to fortify some of these jetties.
14: Yeah, they weren't a bunch of wimps back then, I guess. But if you're Newport Beach and you're looking at the option of replenishing this sand, I you've got to factor in this super El Nino that we're dealing with, because that's what the forecast is calling for later in this year. It's really the coastal communities that are going to feel the brunt of this, because it won't just be the hurricane driven swells from the Pacific hurricane. It's going to be consistent onslaught, apparently, just battering these coasts. So they might not even have seen the worst of this situation yet.
15: No, I think it's going to be going on for a while. The good news is there is a Coast Guard installation just south of the Balboa Bay Club. So whenever you're looking for federal dollars, it's nice to have a federal agency like the U.S. Coast Guard nearby to justify a little extra appropriation to get some sand.
14: Yeah, I don't know how you replenish sand. Do you just move it from one area of the beach?
15: They just go get it. They get it on the they dredge elsewhere. The harbor has to be dredged every couple of years, too, so they just move sand back and forth.
14: Well, here's what the seasonal pattern is calling for. Coastal geologists have pointed out that while summer sand movement is typical, this hurricane-generated wave action this year has accelerated erosion far beyond normal seasonal baselines. And the situation, they say, underscores ongoing regional challenges across Southern California as rising sea levels and storm activity continue to strip natural sand barriers along developed coastal towns. And that's really what my concern is with what we're reading about El Nino and with the heat we're experiencing this summer, especially this week, which is, I think, going to be the worst heat-wise. We're feeling everything they said we were going to feel, which suggests to me that the forecasts have been correct.
16: And they say now it's going to get stacked, right? Because we're not yet experienced El Nino conditions yet as far as the weather patterns. What we're experiencing is warm water and the marine layer. So it's about to happen. Like, El Nino doesn't come until December. And now we're having an early El Nino, which is El Halloweeno, because it's going to start hitting in October. And we're just going to have, September, people forget. They think, oh, summer's over. It's September. No, not in Southern California, not in Los Angeles. September is as hot as August, at least for most of the month. And we're going to have even a hotter September. So, yeah, we're in for weather.
14: We are. Sure. And I mentioned this earlier in the show that the LA Times does have a cover story today on its website, if you want to check it out, talking about the three dangers converging on the coast: big waves, erosion, and flooding. I don't think we're being dramatic when we're talking about this El Nino system, because while it's an interesting story to see what's emerging out of Newport Beach, that really does seem just to be the beginning. So,
16: right. And as more surfers are drawn out to take advantage of the waves, get slammed into the jetty is one thing. To get slammed into the jetty when there's metal rods from the 30s sticking out, not as good.
14: No, that would hurt. That would leave a mark. And, man, I wouldn't want to see that. Okay, so it's hot today. It's going to be even hotter tomorrow. It's going to be hot all week. I'm not seeing highs in the 80s until, like, late next week.
16: And do we know how Merrill's doing out in the middle of the desert out there? I mean, there's no water anymore out there. I don't know if there's AC.
14: I think he has returned to his hometown in beautiful northern Michigan for the week.
16: Oh.
14: He had a stop in, I hope I'm not giving too much away, but he stopped in Vegas to hang out with his boys.
16: I thought he was in Vegas.
14: He was, absolutely correct. He had just some friends gathering in Vegas, and now he's back home for a couple of weeks, and he'll join us from there next week. But I don't think it's any secret he's from northern Michigan. We talk about it all the time because I love that part of the country. It's perfect this time of year. It's certainly not 110 degrees, I can tell you that.
16: He's going to be out on the boat with Kid Rock doing some fly fishing.
14: Absolutely, indeed. Luigi Penrose, always a pleasure to have you with us. I'm looking forward to one more day with you tomorrow. So thanks for giving us your time.
16: Thank you.
14: All right, we'll be back with more. John Cobalt is up next. I'm Michael Monks for Monks and Merrill right here on KFI AM 640.
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18: Conviction. I'm Deborah Mark, live from the KFI 24-hour newsroom. A man who pulled up next to an L.A. County Sheriff's deputy in Palmdale and shot him in broad daylight nearly 3 years ago has been convicted of first-degree murder.
19: It only took jurors about 2 hours to convict 32-year-old Kevin Eduardo Cataneo Salazar of Palmdale. He shot Deputy Ryan Klinkenbrumer, who was stopped at a red light near the Palmdale Sheriff's Station on September 16, 2023. He was also found guilty of special circumstance allegations of murder of a peace officer, lying in wait, and firing from a vehicle, along with allegations he personally used and discharged a .22-caliber revolver. Jurors return Wednesday to determine if he was sane or insane. If sane, he could get life in prison. If insane, he'd go to a state hospital. Mark Rauner, KFI News.
18: The news is brought to you by Creative Recipe. An investigation is underway into a massive 3-alarm fire that destroyed much of a historic commercial building in Old Town Newhall. The fire was first reported just before 3 this morning on Main Street and burned through several businesses, including the popular Newhall Refinery Restaurant and a performing arts theater. The fire may have started in an auto body shop, but that has not been confirmed. This resident tells KTLA it's a real shame because so many improvements were recently done.
20: Built all the beautiful little sidewalks and all the businesses with nice facades, and it's a shame that just in the blink of an eye that we could lose all this.
18: Crews remained at the scene for hot spots and lingering embers. We're going from hot to extreme heat in Southern California. National Weather Service meteorologist Mike Wofford says an extreme heat warning starts tomorrow at 10 a.m. and the kind of heat we're seeing is above normal for this time of year.
21: Honestly, it's been a pretty warm summer for most of the area, but we've ratcheted up a notch with this heat wave, and it's going to be you know, above normal, at least into the weekend.
18: It could get up to 100 degrees or more in downtown L.A. and hotter in the valleys. San Francisco 49ers owner and CEO Jed York has been busted in Ohio.
0: York was arrested on Sunday. This morning, he pleaded not guilty to two misdemeanor charges of disorderly conduct and possessing criminal tools. KRON-TV reports the prosecution amended a charge of engaging in prostitution to disorderly conduct. York was sentenced to 2 days in jail with credit for 1 day served and fined $1,150. The 46-year-old York has a wife and two sons. He could be disciplined by the NFL under the personal conduct policy. Daniel Martindale, KFI News.
18: Complaints have been filed against a state official who inappropriately confronted independent journalist Nick Shirley in Sacramento. Jeffrey Schnaz, who is chief of staff to Democratic Assemblywoman Tina McKinnon, was caught on video as he walked up to Shirley last week during an interview with a state lawmaker.
2: Did you guys hear that Nick Shirley has a small penis, allegedly?
22: Wow, that's so adult of you.
2: Did you hear about this?
22: Nick Shirley allegedly has
2: a small penis. Well, I don't know. This is what they're reporting.
18: Shanz has several flyers with his accusation, and the confrontation lasted several minutes. Shanz, who makes more than $200K a year, is now facing multiple formal HR complaints. Iran's currency hit a record low even before the U.S. announced new economic sanctions against Tehran. The rial fell to about $2 million to the dollar. The sanctions come as U.S.-mediated talks between Israel and Syria resume, and Israel reports another targeted strike against a Hamas commander in Gaza. ABC's James Longman says Iran is responding.
23: Iran says that not a single drop of oil will be exported through the Strait of Hormuz as a response to this. We are possibly likely to see a resumption of its attacks on oil infrastructure across the Middle East.
18: U.S. Secretary Scott Bessent has warned governments to cut economic ties or risk what he called the full reach of American power. The U.K.'s new Prime Minister, Andy Burnham, has met with Ukrainian President Zelensky in Kyiv as Ukraine marks its Independence Day. Burnham has pledged unwavering support for Ukraine.
24: It is my first overseas visit, and I chose to do this, and I hope it tells you something about the importance that I attach to your cause.
18: Burnham joined about a dozen other European leaders and dignitaries for a meeting of the Coalition of the Willing, a group of countries that support Ukraine against Russian aggression. And Mississippi cattle ranchers are pushing back against President Trump's plan to increase foreign beef imports. The Mississippi Cattlemen's Association says cheaper imports could drive down prices for U.S. ranchers already struggling with high costs and cattle shortages. The White House is drafting an order that would allow about 660 million pounds of beef into the country at reduced tariffs over 3 months. The administration says the plan could lower prices for consumers, but some economists question how much difference it would make. Southland weather from KFI setting even hotter tomorrow. Highs upper 80s to around 100 metro LA. 101 to 110 in the valleys in the IE. Windy in the IE. 90s to the triple digits for the high desert and windy. Low to mid 80s for the beaches. Low 90s inland OC. Right now 80 in Dana Point. 90 in Anaheim. 100 in Diamond Bar. It's 96 in Simi Valley. The KFI financial update. The Dow closed up 140. S&P 500 down 22 and NASDAQ down 200. Stall on the 91 in Anaheim Hills.
25: It's eastbound right before Highway 241. It's in the carpool lane, has things backed up pretty heavy from Imperial Highway in Englewood. That car fire on the 405 southbound past the 105, blocking the two right lanes and the La Cienega on-ramp. Traffic stopped now from around Santa Monica Boulevard on the southbound 405. Downtown Los Angeles, the 10 westbound at Alameda. Disabled vehicle in the right lane, stop and go from the 5. Van Nuys, we had trouble on the 405 northbound past Sherman Way. Another stall sitting in the left lane. Traffic is stop and go from National. In North Hills on the 405 northbound before Roscoe, that stall was cleared up. Palmdale had trouble on the 14 freeway northbound before Avenue N. That wreck is over on the right shoulder, but it's pretty heavy from Rancho Vista Boulevard. With Southern California's most accurate traffic reports, I'm Randy Fuller.
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13: 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More stimulating talk radio. It's the John Cobalt Show. Hi. Welcome. It's good you're here. And we're all over the place. You know that. We are live on YouTube. We're live on X, so you can watch us on video, the whole show. There's even a chat room on YouTube along the right side of the screen. We are on the air from 3 to 6. And, of course, the podcast. The podcast has everything, the whole show, that you could listen to more quickly. After 6 o'clock, you can download that podcast and catch up on whatever you missed. And I understand a lot of you miss parts of it, which is terrible. So that's why we have the podcast, so you could fill in all the gaps. Now, we're going to start here with a story that got a lot of play over the weekend and something we've been talking about for a while. And you may remember, this all started with Nick Shirley, who is the 23-year-old independent journalist. He and his video camera and a microphone, and he busted open the story in Minneapolis, all the Somali immigrants that were ripping off the state of Minnesota, billions of dollars, fake daycare centers. Then came to California and busted open the story of millions and millions of dollars being stolen by these nonprofits who had fake hospice centers and other medical care facilities and stealing a lot of Medicaid, Medicare money. And it's all true. You don't hear anybody denying it. It's all true what he discovered. And so the legislature, this little weaselette named Mia Bonta, she is the wife of that dope Rob Bonta, who's the attorney general. What a husband and wife team this is. And she wrote up a bill to try to block Nick Shirley and all the other independent reporters out there from posting online videos and other information when he exposes the fraud stories. And there seems to be a multitude of interpretations about what's in the bill. Carl DeMaio, the assemblyman, called it the Stop Nick Shirley Act. And Newsom and the legislators are putting out all kinds of propaganda online this week. I touched some kind of a nerve. And Nick actually tried to interview some of the legislators, and they got quite, they got very defiant with him at times. So, you know exactly what's going on? Well, Carl's coming on again to explain this, because now Newsom has signed the law
1: which doesn't seem to be constitutional, but that doesn't seem to matter anymore. Carl, how are you?
9: Well, I'm pretty ticked off that these politicians are literally trying to strip us of our First Amendment rights, of free speech, of journalism, and they're doing it to cover up the fraud that they've allowed to occur throughout the state. It is very clear. It's not just mismanagement anymore, John. This is willful facilitation of fraud. And when you follow the money, the groups that they're trying to protect are groups that they're funding with taxpayer money through contracts and grants for so-called public.
1: Oh, you blipped out there. All right, see if we can reconnect. The fraud is true. I think Shirley made it clear. And nobody's been able to deny that his stories were correct. Newsom never even tries. Neither did Tim Walz in Minnesota. Neither did all these assembly people. So what Newsom is trying to do is block the dissemination of truth about all the fraud in his state, in his programs. All right, Carl, sorry, you blipped out there.
9: Yeah, so it's clear that politicians want to stop the journalists, the citizen journalists, from uncovering their fraud. And that's why they passed this bill. The group behind this bill, the Stop Nick Shirley Act, the group that wrote it, the Coalition for Humane Immigrant Rights LA, CHURLA, it's getting tens of millions of dollars of taxpayer money. They're using it for politics, and they want this all to be kept under the radar, which is why they need to silence people like Nick Shirley. This is not only a violation of First Amendment, this is clearly a facilitation of fraud, and we cannot allow this bill to stand.
1: $43 million, you found this out. You went through the budget and found out that the legislature was giving out $43 million to CHURLA. CHURLA had a lot to do with instigating the anti-ICE riot here in L.A.
9: I got kicked off the budget committee. This isn't the first time that CHURLA has gotten politicians to do their dirty work to cover up their secrets. I got kicked off the budget committee when I had the audacity to read out CHURLA's grants and contracts on record at a hearing of the budget committee. I then was removed the very next day because we are on to the money laundering and the fraud that's going on. Now they're trying to stop citizen journalists just like they stopped me in Sacramento.
1: Now, can you explain exactly how it stops or impedes journalists? Because every story I read seems to have a different interpretation depending on who's doing the talking.
9: Because
1: you tell
9: some
1: me
9: of
1: exactly
9: the stories
1: what
9: that are being written by liberal media outlets.
1: Yeah.
9: Take what Democrats say as gospel truth. But here are the provisions. And we have the provisions on my website and on my podcast where I walk through the actual text. They have a paragraph that says you're not allowed to tape record and then post images or video of these grantees or employees of the grant group or the NGO or the fake hospice or the non-existent daycare center. If you tape record anything related to them, like vacant daycare beds or non-existent hospices, then if you post that to the internet, you've committed a crime under this law. Then another section allows the group to go and haul you into court and get injunctive relief to remove the videos and to fine you $4,000 per instance. And then finally, they eliminated the SHIELD Act exemption. The SHIELD Act is for journalists who don't want to give up their sources. And this section was pointed to in the committee hearings months ago by Mia Bonta saying, see, we're not going after journalists, we have this exemption. Well, then they removed the exemption last week with an amendment. So it's very clear the language is open shut. They said, well, you have to make a threat in order for this to be material that is restricted online. That's not true. The language of the bill says simply by posting a video of the organization's activities or personnel or volunteers and posting that online, that is a violation of law. You don't have to make a threat. So anything about, oh, we're trying to protect people from threats, that is a lie. That is the window dressing.
1: All right. Here's a headline on the LA Times internet story. Newsom signs bill, talking about the bill you're speaking of. Newsom signs bill. Yeah.
10: shielding immigrant aid workers' home addresses to shield their home addresses from public records.
9: Yeah, that is not what the bill is about. That is what they're selling it as. But we already have existing law to protect people from harassment. There's ample statutory provisions that will prohibit threats or doxing.
10: Okay, so the writer here, Jawed Kalim, he selected another provision in the bill to highlight as the main story and ignored what you're talking about, what they're doing to journalists. He does reference you that you dubbed it the Stop Nick Shirley Act, calling you a right-wing online influencer. Shirley that, excuse me, about the Somali childcare thing in Minnesota. That's not until paragraph 6.
9: Right.
10: The other one is the
9: public broadcasting stations in California have the same story they posted, saying Republicans decry Immigrant Services Protection Act. And I'm just like, no, this is not at all what we're creating concerns about. It is the infringement on First Amendment rights. It is the attack on citizen journalists. And it is the cover-up of fraud. What do these people worry about?
10: I thought they were talking about an entirely different bill.
9: Exactly, because they're cherry-picking. This is what the Democrats do. They put window dressing on their agenda, and then the media plays up the window dressing. This is how the scam goes. It's like the magic act at the circus. You know, they use something to distract you while they're doing the bad deeds that they've always sought out to do. This bill is not about protecting people from being doxxed. It's not about protecting people from violence. That's already ample coverage in state law. This is about targeting these citizen journalists who are on the case of the fraud that these organizations are engaged in. Make no mistake about it.
10: Okay, Carl. Thank you for coming on. I got to run.
9: Thank you.
10: But let's keep on top of this because this is wildly bad journalism, and it's intentionally bad and misleading.
9: Yep.
10: All right. We'll keep on the case. Carl DeMaio. Deborah Mark live in the KFI 24-hour newsroom.
18: 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California Attorney General Bonta cancels a meeting about a potential settlement with Paramount Skydance and the family of a high school player in L.A. who died after suffering a brain injury during a game suing the L.A. school district. We'll have more at the bottom of the hour, going to the 14 next.
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18: Southland weather from KFI, even hotter tomorrow. Highs ranging from the 80s to around 110. 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
25: Right before Avenue N, it's a crash. It is on the right shoulder, but there is an overturned vehicle over there, so it's getting a lot of attention. Traffic is stop and go from Rancho Vista Boulevard. Downtown Los Angeles, the 10 westbound at Alameda. You got a disabled vehicle in the right lane there that has jammed up from the 5. In Anaheim Hills, real tough traffic for the 91, eastbound before the 241. A broken down car in the carpool lane had things stop and go all the way back to Imperial Highway. With Southern California's most accurate traffic reports, I'm Randy Fuller.
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32: 10 games on the Major League schedule tonight, and 10 straight wins are what the Phillies are going for as they visit the Mariners in Seattle. Manager Don Mattingly says he knows from past experience this is the type of baseball that Philly can play.
33: I wasn't here before, but I always felt like this was a club when you played against them, that it was up and down the lineup type club. It wasn't just power. It was guys that give, you know, put good at-bats on you. And that's what we're seeing, I think, as much as anything, is good at bats, right? And guys fighting.
32: Philadelphia now within three games of first place Atlanta in the National League East. Trailblazers guard Shaedon Sharpe has a torn meniscus in his knee and will reportedly be sidelined for 6 months. With ongoing labor negotiations and the chance of a work stoppage, MLB Commissioner Rob Manfred says they do plan on playing baseball next year. The Astros parting ways with GM Dana Brown. Owner Jim Crane will oversee baseball operations for the time being. That's sports. I'm Frank Arity.
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10: 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And we're live on YouTube. Are you on YouTube yet? 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We were just talking with Carl DeMaio. I can't... Boy, I'm starting to believe every conspiracy theory now about the media's intertwining with the Newsom administration and the Democratic legislature, I mean, really has become a public relations arm. And there's just not much... there's almost no news that you can trust anymore. The LA Times and the guy who wrote this, Jawed Kalim, writes a story, and the headline is, Newsom signs bill shielding immigrant aid workers' home addresses. Well, the bill's really about punishing independent citizen journalists, and we have many on the show here, who show up with a notebook and a camera and show you what Nick Shirley did. All the fake hospice offices, fake childcare offices, all the fancy cars in the parking lots where these offices exist, the empty offices, the lack of children, the lack of dying hospice patients. So he records all this and interviews some of the people who allegedly run it, and this bill would stop them from doing it. And Jawed Kalim in the LA Times completely ignores that and focuses on another provision in the bill that shields immigrant aid workers' home addresses. Now, you know that what Nick Shirley says is the truth in these cases, because nobody's even bothered to deny it. I haven't seen an attempt. And what Carl DeMaio is saying is also true, because look how crazy they get. When the legislators were filing in last week to vote on this, I'm going to play you this clip again. Running it, Nick Shirley, because Shirley was trying to stop the legislators and talk to them further about what they were doing. And here comes barreling Terry Shands, a real weirdo, who's chief of staff for Assemblywoman Tina McKinnor from here in Los Angeles. So play the part of this clip again.
1: Tina, immigration support service providers.
4: Did you guys hear that Nick Shirley has a small penis, allegedly?
1: Wow, that's so adult of you.
4: Did you hear about this? Nick Shirley allegedly has a small Well, I don't know. This is what they're reporting. Have you seen this?
1: Well, the reports are wrong.
4: They're reporting. Well, we don't know. Prove me wrong.
1: No, I'm not. I don't do that.
4: Prove me wrong. It's good enough for Charlie Kirk. Prove me wrong.
5: You don't want to do that.
4: Well, if you consent.
1: I mean, we are in California. They do support files.
4: I think you're over 18. So there are news reports happening that Nick Shirley has a small. Do you have any comment on Nick Shirley's allegedly small?
10: All right, stop. You get the idea. And what's getting bleeped out is the word penis. So he kept repeating over and over again that Nick Shirley has a small penis. This is a grown man. At first, I thought it was Carell. But it's Terry Shands. And he's yelling about the penis. You know how much this guy makes? $207,000 a year. $207,000. And he's now facing multiple human resource complaints. Several complaints have been filed with the California legislature's HR department. And Shands is going to face consequences. Ashley Zavala from KCRA-TV said she heard from multiple sources over the last couple of days that these complaints had been formally filed against Terry Shands. And again, Assemblywoman Tina McKinnor, and she's, I guess, a lunatic. She represents Gardena, Hawthorne, Inglewood, Lawndale, parts of Los Angeles, and other places. And the guy's in his 40s. I looked him up. he's got a waddle to him, if you know what I mean. So he comes barreling up, yelling about penises. Nick Shirley's just looking at him. And this is the chief of staff. This is what they're like. That is a mental institution, that legislature, an absolute mental institution. But what's galling and sickening is you look at the Los Angeles Times and they completely whitewashed the story and said, oh, no, it's about immigrant aid workers' home addresses. And there must be a lot of people waking up and getting pissed off because Newsom's, all those little gerbils in Newsom's press office were putting out all kinds of propaganda about this over the weekend. So some kind of nerve. I mean, when you get a grown man running out and he was holding a sign, too, about Nick Shirley's member there. So I don't know. But Terry Shands, I don't know. Imagine you did that. You started screaming about another employee. You start screaming to a journalist about the size of his penis while you're representing your company on video. What do you think would happen? Deborah Mark, live in the KFI 24-hour newsroom.
3: California Attorney General Bonta has canceled a meeting about a potential settlement with Paramount Skydance.
5: The meeting would have taken place today. Bonta says the company demonstrated a lack of good faith in early settlement talks. Bonta is leading a group of states suing to block Paramount Skydance's planned merger with Warner Brothers Discovery, citing antitrust rules. Paramount Skydance agreed to delay its acquisition of WBD while the case heads to trial, but unions are pushing for a quick settlement. Bonta says his office had a meeting with Paramount on Friday, and it did not maintain the confidentiality of that meeting. He says the company leaked the alleged substance of settlement discussions and misrepresented the discussions. Daniel Martindale, KFI News.
3: The news is brought to you by American Vision Windows. The back end of Hollywood production is falling further behind.
6: State lawmakers looking at giving tax credits for spending on post-production jobs, including sound, visual effects, and editing. Researchers say California's share of those jobs has dropped from 53% to 42% over the last 13 years, as New York, Atlanta, Canada, and more offer financial incentives to the studios. Critics say AB 2319 would give $100 million a year in tax credits to subsidize jobs and projects that are already here. Those in favor say the tax credit would bring back or keep post-production jobs in the state, even if the production is filmed outside of California. Michael Crozier, KFI News.
3: The family of an L.A. high school football player who died after suffering a brain injury during a game is suing the L.A. school district. The family of 16-year-old Christopher Aiden Garcia says he hit the back of his head on the field while making a tackle for Southeast High School back in 2024. He died 11 days later. The wrongful death lawsuit claims the field was too hard and poorly maintained and accuses the district of failing to provide safe facilities, proper equipment, and adequate supervision. The family's attorney says there was nothing unusual about the play.
7: It's the kind of play that's how they teach you to do it.
3: The school district says it cannot comment during the litigation process. A new study shows the left-to-right political divide in California now literally runs from coastal areas to inland. The study by the Public Policy Institute of California shows there's been a shift in voting trends in parts of Southern California. The Press Enterprise reports there are now more conservative voters in western Riverside County, while Orange County, which used to be mostly conservative, is now more liberal. The study also shows the San Diego region now leans more to the left, while LA is still mostly Democratic. U.S. Army Secretary Dan Driscoll is stepping down from his role by the end of the year.
10: The Wall Street Journal reports it comes after months of tension between himself and Secretary of War Pete Hegseth. His departure would leave the Army without a Senate-confirmed leader as the U.S. looks to wrap up its war against Iran that it began alongside Israel nearly 6 months ago. Matt Mattinson, KFI News.
3: The father of a sailor aboard the USS Abraham Lincoln is now in ICE custody. Border Patrol arrested the guy in Key West, Florida, as his son nears the end of a nine-month deployment in the Middle East. Homeland Security says the man, who is a Nicaraguan immigrant, has lived in the U.S. for 19 years, will remain in custody while the government looks to deport him. His son says learning about his dad's detention while still deployed was heartbreaking. President Trump is threatening to ratchet up the trade war with Canada. He posted online he's planning to increase tariffs on imports of all cars and trucks made in Canada, along with auto parts and steel, to 50%. This comes after the U.S. hiked tariffs on about $20 billion worth of imports from Canada to 50% over the weekend. U.S. Trade Representative Jameson Greer is downplaying the Canadian reaction.
8: I think this is a little bit of a tempest in a teapot. The tariffs went into place over the weekend, which we warned about for a long time. They only cover about 5% of Canadian trade and only 0.06% of U.S. overall consumption.
3: Prime Minister Carney says Canada will match the new U.S. tariffs dollar for dollar with details of its response expected early next month. We're going to go to the 91 next.
10: You know me. I don't do things halfway. If I'm going to host a cruise, it's got to be the right ship and the right itinerary. This is it. Travel Story is sending me aboard Oceana's brand new Allura. It's October 6th to the 15th, 2027. All right? Next October. 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
3: Southline weather from KFI, sunny and even hotter tomorrow. Highs upper 80s to around 100 Metro LA, 101 to 110 in the valleys and the IE, windy in the IE, 90s to the triple digits in the high desert and windy, low to mid 80s for the beaches, low 90s inland OC. Right now, 97 in Laguna Woods, and it's also 97 in Rancho Santa Margarita. We have a stall on the 91 Anaheim Hills.
0: It's still there, eastbound right before the 241, sitting in the middle lane now, I understand. The traffic is stop and go behind it from the 55, so that's probably adding a good half hour to your drive this afternoon. In Fullerton, the 57, southbound before Yorba Linda Boulevard, the wreck is cleared. Traffic's still kind of slow from Lambert Road. And in Englewood, the 405 southbound past the 105. They've cleared that car fire situation away, too, but it's still jammed up from Century Boulevard. With Southern California's most accurate traffic reports, I'm Randy Fuller.
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10: 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We're on from 3 to 6 after 6 o'clock. The podcast, John Cobalt Show, on demand. I have a sex story here, but not the sex story that you sent to us, Deborah. That'll be later. Deborah sent a weird sex story to me and Ray and Eric. She does that occasionally. And
3: Wait.
10: Oh, you missed that?
3: I missed that.
10: Oh,
3: well,
10: that's too bad. Huh?
3: So tell me.
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10: 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I said I have a sex story to do, but it's not the weird one you sent to the three of us guys.
3: Oh, then this wasn't even worth getting back
10: early
3: my
10: on
3: headphones.
10: Oh, no, this one is. Oh, you probably heard this.
3: Oh.
10: Before I identify him, in case you haven't heard this, if I told you there's a 46-year-old man and he runs a very successful business that's worth $8.5 billion, and he's filed for divorce, and so he's on the loose, and I tell you he hired a prostitute, what comes to your mind what kind of prostitute he might have hired?
15: High-end.
10: Yeah. Beautiful, high-end call girl, like you see in hotel bars.
15: An escort.
10: Right? An escort, yes.

0: the stuff you do with the high-end escorts who respect the confidentiality situation, make her sign an NDA or whatever, whatever these guys do.
1: Oh, I know. Also, because other women probably wouldn't do the things that these women would do. Some respectable
2: for $140 women. Bucks.
1: Eric will do it.
0: No, I would not. Eric has more respect for himself.
2: What I was gonna say is, when you think with the other head, it takes you to some crazy places.
0: Yeah, it can take you to a dark place, especially if you're not attached. And well, he responded to an ad on a prostitution website. And he was caught by the Mahoning Valley, Ohio Human Trafficking Task Force. And they arrested him originally for engaging in prostitution, but it was pled down to a disorderly conduct charge. And possession of criminal tools. And I wondered what that was when I saw possession of criminal tools. He's with a prostitute. But that was the phone he used to contact her.
1: Okay.
0: He owns more than 90% of the 49ers. And he owns a soccer team in the English Premier League worth up to $800 million. And another soccer team in the Scottish Premiership League valued at $200 million. His family has owned the 49ers going back to 1977. And under his family's ownership, they won the 5 Super Bowls. So he's got a lot of money. He had a wife. I'll get into the divorce, which preceded. When I first saw it, I thought the wife just divorced immediately. Now this has been in the works, and why a guy would go to a trailer park in Ohio?
2: Did he get any recommendations from Robert Kraft?
0: That's right.
2: he was at a massage parlor
0: in a strip mall in
2: Orchids of Asia.
0: It's. So those are the details you remember.
2: Of course.
0: Orchids of Asia. So, I forgot. That's almost the same situation here.
2: Basically.
0: Yeah, really. So what is it? I mean, they could have, when you're worth $8.5 billion, you can have every available woman in the world and a lot of them that are unavailable.
2: I bet you it's a power dynamic.
0: Yeah, I guess. And probably, I mean, it's not like he's a famous owner. I mean, San Francisco he is, but in East Palestine, Ohio, the lady in the trailer park's not going to know who he is.
2: I wouldn't have been able to pick him out of a lineup.
0: They have 2 kids, Jackson and Brixton. So he filed for divorce from his wife, Danielle Bilumini, just a few months ago. And he asked for divorce over irreconcilable differences. Maybe him going to prostitutes might have been the irreconcilable difference. They'd been married 15 years. Sunday morning at 9:35 in Ohio. The man should have been at church. And, for $140, it does not say what she was willing to do.
1: Yeah, I was just going to ask that.
0: You were.
1: Just curious.
0: Why were you so interested?
1: It's part of the story.
0: I mean, I get on her end, East Palestine, that sounds like a lot of money. Okay. I would have thought it's like $50 in East Palestine, but $140 bucks.
1: That's really not that much. I don't know. I don't know that world.
2: It's probably so top end for East Palestine.
1: I wouldn't know.
0: She might have been the homecoming queen 20 years ago in East Palestine.
1: Okay.
0: And now she's in a trailer, and what are you going to do?
1: Right.
0: You do what you do before all your looks fade. And then there's
1: jeez.
0: Look, the world is harsh. I just describe it.
1: You know, guys lose their looks too.
0: Huh? Yeah, but women don't care.
1: As long as they have a lot of money.
0: It's when guys lose their money.
1: Yes.
0: Then the woman's out the door.
1: That's very true.
0: In about 5 minutes.
1: Yeah.
0: Yeah, you know, I can't say this on the air.
1: Oh, come on.
0: No. I will come and visit you privately.
1: Okay, fine.
0: Because I had some extensive thoughts about all this over the weekend, but
1: did you talk to your best friend? ChatGPT?
0: No. This was not. Okay. This was not. I don't go to him for those things.
1: Okay.
0: All right. We've got more coming up. Deborah Mark live in the KFI 24-hour newsroom.
1: Here is the latest to fire that destroyed 7 businesses in Old Town News.

0: U-Haul is out. Orange County prosecutors announced a $100 million damage claim program for residents of Garden Grove and businesses that were harmed by a chemical leak. We'll have more at the top of the hour. Going to the 405 next.
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0: Southland weather from KFI. Sunny and hotter tomorrow. Highs upper 80s to around 100 for Metro LA. 101 to 110 in the valleys in the IE. Windy in the IE. 90s to the triple digits in the high desert and windy. Low to mid 80s for the beaches. Low 90s inland OC. Right now, it is, actually, we're going to go to a stall on the 405 in West L.A.
3: It's on the northbound side, right past Wilshire Boulevard. A stall broken down there. It's over on the shoulder, but boy, traffic is heavy from Santa Monica Boulevard. In Bloomington, the 10 eastbound before Cedar, got a wreck in the right lane. You stop and go from Haven. It's an overturned vehicle. And in San Bernardino, the 210 eastbound before Del Rosa, only the middle lane is open because of a crash. You're stopped from the 215 freeway. Looks like an extra hour of driving. With Southern California's most accurate traffic reports, I'm Randy Fuller.
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2: What's shaking, fellow sports fans? It's Andy West. Let's take a look back on this day in sports history, August 24th. We'll start off today by wishing a happy birthday to Baseball Hall of Famer Cal Ripken Jr., born today in 1960. Nicknamed the Iron Man, he played 21 seasons and holds the Major League Baseball record for consecutive games played at 2,632. He won one World Series with Baltimore in 1983. Happy birthday, Cal. Jumping ahead today in 2006, Jerry Rice signs a one-day contract with the San Francisco 49ers so he can officially retire from the NFL as a 49er, where he started his career. He was inducted into the Pro Football Hall of Fame in 2010. And today in 2008, on the final day of the Beijing Games, the United States beats Spain 118-107 and wins the gold medal in men's basketball for the first time since the year 2000. Dwayne Wade finished with 27, Kobe had 20, and LeBron had 14.
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5: On the next Bill Handel Show, don't you hate it when your boomer neighbors light up a joint? Well, neighbors are tired of smelling that pot every day. It's coming up tomorrow morning after 7 on the next Bill Handel Show, man.
6: Public pot stink is something I'm about to explode about, too. Ran into it getting off the elevator in the garage. You ever run into that in the garage here? I don't know who's doing this stuff, but coming out of the elevator, you get whacked in the face with a big cloud of pot. And it's all over. It's in parks. It's walking down the sidewalk.
7: No, I do smell it when I go downstairs a lot of times after work.
6: Who's doing that?
7: I don't know.
6: I'm going to start an investigation.
7: But I really don't appreciate the smell when I'm leaving work.
6: I can't stand the smell.
7: I hate it.
6: I don't care at all about people smoking pot. But in public places.
7: I do when I see them driving on the freeway.
6: I got a story. I haven't read it yet. But the pot's supposed to be, you've probably done stories on this. Pot's supposed to be much, much stronger and addictive now than ever before. And I was telling you, it just seems like half the people I deal with in a public setting, especially clerks at stores, are completely zonked out. Like, everybody's just staring, and they're making no sense. And anyway, we've got Royal Oaks coming on in just a few minutes. Two Trump stories, which we covered last week, because the Chief Justice John Roberts is temporarily giving Trump the go-ahead to keep building that stupid ballroom. Although it's not a formal position on the ballroom, but what he did is he reversed a lower court that was blocking it. It seems from what I've been reading, we're going to talk with the Royal Oaks, that Trump is trying to get this thing built before judges can stop it. And secondly, the Postal Service has new rules to add to verification requirements to mail-in ballots. And the Supreme Court has allowed Trump and his plan to regulate the use of mail ballots, but not block. All this stuff will be covered with Royal Oaks. And whether it'll have an effect on this fall's election, I don't know. Next hour, also, we're going to talk about Ashley Zavala, Channel 3 reporter, who covers Sacramento and what they do to us in Sacramento, because every single reporter and producer and writer and editor here in Los Angeles refuses to cover all the horrible things that Sacramento politicians are doing to us. Every one of them. They just refuse. But Ashley, it's her full-time job. She's the political director for Channel 3 up there in Sacramento. And she put out, and I'd never seen her do this before, put out a video on what it's been like in her life in the last week, because there has been a huge blowback against this stupid tire regulation that the California Energy Commission passed so that 70% of the tires we drive on are now banned within the next few years. And it looks like, and you just never know where this stuff is coming from. I even get surprised from time to time. Just the certain stories, I don't know why, burst through. And I, when we play the Moistline calls, especially the first round on Friday, most of the calls were about the tires. And the thing is, the tires, this story is really bad because we're going to all have to pay hundreds of dollars more for these new tires if this rule remains in effect. But that's only a small piece of the damage they've done to us. Look at the freaking gas prices. This is what fries me. The gas prices are $1.50 to $2 more because of the regulations from the government. And then they pass a tire regulation and claim, well, if you get these tires, it'll save you a few cents a gallon. Or, you know, a couple miles per gallon. And I don't believe it, but even if it's true, it nowhere near makes up for the cost of gasoline because of all your other regulations. I hate these people. I absolutely hate these people. These legislators, the governor, these regulators of these commissions, unelected, can't get rid of them, all appointed by Newsom, and they steal enormous amounts of money and make our lives miserable with the regulations. And it just never, ever, ever seems to stop because most people are not paying any attention at all. And I don't know why. Well, I know why. It's scrolling. TikTok zombies. So we're going to talk with Royal Oaks about the Trump stuff, and then I got a lot on Ashley Zavala here, and we'll get into all this because maybe I'm looking for a tipping point. I'm looking for a backlash. I'm looking to see what does it take before people finally have the big rebellion. And I'm not looking for riots in the street. I don't have Churla money. I can't start a riot like Churla can. But geez, just go and vote. I mean, we're probably 5-6 weeks. What would it be? About 6 weeks away from the ballots coming to your mailbox. That's 6 weeks to wake, you should try to wake everybody you know up to what's going on. Deborah Mark is now live in the KFI 24-hour newsroom.
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7: Historic building destroyed. I'm Deborah Mark, live from the KFI 24-hour newsroom. A fire that destroyed seven businesses in Old Town Newhall is out. More than 100 firefighters battled the early morning fire at a historic building that housed the Newhall Refinery, restaurant, a theater, and an auto body shop where it was thought the fire may have started. LA County Fire Captain Eric Caton tells KTLA was an older building with a common attic.
9: Once it got up into that attic and started to run, that really it made a difficult operation for our firefighters. And ultimately, yes, those seven were lost.
7: Officials in Nevada say more than 15,000 acres have been burned by the Hawk Fire. It's burning in the Reno area. And Chief Richard Edwards with the Truckee Meadows Fire Protection District says it's now 27% surrounded.
10: We do know that the fire was human caused. We do not know if it was intentional or unintentional. And so the investigators are still working through that right now. More than likely, this fire will be classified as undetermined.
7: He says they have hotshot crews and hand crews working the more rugged west and north side of the fire. The LAPD is responding to claims from people trying to rebuild their homes in the Palisades that crime is an issue and police patrols have been cut.
11: Morgan Goldberg is rebuilding her home in the Pacific Palisades, and last week she told KFI that stuff is being stolen from construction sites, and her senior lead officer at the LAPD basically told homeowners to hire private security. And also,
12: they took away 50% of our patrol force.
11: The LAPD responded to her claims today, saying patrols have not been cut in half. One car is dedicated to the area and in the area at all times, and that car deals with the lowest number of crime calls in the city. They also say a couple of months ago there was an increase in construction theft, but that's gone down. Jason Nathanson, KFI News.
7: Former members of the Compton and Baldwin Park City Councils have each been sentenced to 1 year and 6 months in prison for their roles in separate bribery schemes. Isaac Galvin of the Compton City Council has pleaded guilty to bribing Ricardo Pacheco, who is a Baldwin Park Council member, with $70,000 for marijuana permits. Galvin paid the bribes in return for Pacheco's political support and promised to deliver Baldwin Park's approval of those permits. Orange County prosecutors have announced a $100 million damage claim program for Garden Grove residents and businesses harmed by a chemical leak in May.
13: The money will be used to reimburse residents for expenses such as hotel stays and compensation for meals, transportation, and loss of wages.
14: Well, I think it's a welcome start.
13: That's Garden Grove Mayor Stephanie Klopfenstein.
14: This is something that my council colleagues and I have been asking for quite some time. It's a part of our ask for greater accountability and transparency with those affected by, obviously, this incident.
13: The DA's office says the claims program will be administered by an independent third party not affiliated with plant owner GKN Aerospace. Mark Rauner, KFI News.
7: Complaints have been filed against the top staffer for a state lawmaker over a stunt targeting an independent journalist.
15: Jerry Shands is the chief of staff to Democratic Assemblywoman Tina McKinnor from Inglewood. He was caught on video making manhood jokes about journalist Nick Shirley. The joke was in response to the Stop Nick Shirley Act, which critics say strips away the ability for journalists to uncover fraud in the state. Shands held up a sign during the confrontation and tried poking fun at the size of Shirley's genitals, and now there are reports that say that several complaints have been filed with the HR department of the California legislature.
16: Jason Campidonia, KFI News.
7: The Supreme Court has cleared the way for President Trump's mail voting order in advance of the midterms in November. The justices have approved a request by the Justice Department to put on hold an injunction imposed in June by a judge in Boston that blocked Trump from going ahead with his executive order directing Homeland Security to make a list of U.S. citizens eligible to vote and prosecuting election officials who give ballots to people not eligible to vote. The defense lawyer for a woman charged with killing her 3 kids has lost a move for a mistrial. ABC's Peter Haralambu says it's the 19th day of testimony in the murder trial of Lindsay Clancy.
17: An expert witness called by prosecutors attempted to link Lindsay Clancy's Catholic faith to her motivation for killing her 3 children. The judge overseeing the case denied the motion, but sternly instructed jurors to ignore any testimony about Clancy's faith.
7: Her lawyer claimed she had an episode of postpartum psychosis. Closing arguments are scheduled for Wednesday. Canadian Prime Minister Mark Carney says despite Canada and the U.S. making progress in recent weeks, Canada will retaliate for President Trump's 50% tariffs on certain goods. Carney says they could not accept what the U.S. had offered, nor could it give what the Trump administration asked for.
18: This fall, we will begin intense discussions with the European Union, the world's second largest economy, to build a much stronger and deeper economic and security partnership.
7: And the Trump administration says the economic D-Day for Iran has begun. Treasury Secretary Scott Bessent announced measures aimed to block all potential sources of revenue for Iran.
19: Beginning today, the actions of Treasury and other agencies will tighten the noose and block every potential source of revenue that funds the IRGC and the evil Iranian regime.
7: Bessent also threatened countries that do business with Tehran with what he called the same economic isolation that Iran will face. Heading over to the 10 next.
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7: Southland weather from KFI, sunny and hotter tomorrow. Highs upper 80s to around 100 metro LA. 101 to 110 in the valleys in the IE. Windy for the IE. 90s to the triple digits in the high desert and windy there. Low to mid 80s at the beaches. Low 90s for inland OC. Right now, 93 in Tustin. It's 80 in Laguna Beach. 101 in Chatsworth. It's 102 in Van Nuys. The KFI financial update. The Dow closed up 140. S&P 500 down 22 and NASDAQ down 200. Stall on the 10 in Monterey Park.
20: Eastbound 10, right before the 710, that's a broken down car in the middle lane. Stop and go traffic from Eastern. delaying you a little bit. In Ontario, on the 10, eastbound before Euclid, you got a broken down car in the right lane. That has things held up from the 57. Bloomington, the trouble on the 10, eastbound before Cedar. That's a crash blocking the right lane, slowing you from the 15. Overturned vehicle involved in that one. In Anaheim Hills, 91 freeway, eastbound before the 241. Had a middle lane blockage with a stake bed truck that apparently had the brakes locked up, so it's pretty tough to get it out of the way. It's really got things backed up from around the 55 freeway. Other trouble for the 91 eastbound at Weir Canyon. They've cleared that crash out of the way. Crash in San Bernardino, 210 eastbound before Del Rosa Avenue. Only the middle lane is open. It's got you stopped from the 215. With Southern California's most accurate traffic reports, I'm Randy Fuller.
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6: 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Now we're going to talk with the Royal Oaks about those two items I mentioned in the last segment. We spoke with him about them in the last week. Trump makes the Supreme Court work through the summer with all kinds of stuff. And the first story, this story seems to drive a lot of people crazy, and I don't know why. I very rarely do stories that I don't care about, and I don't care about this one. But it seems to consume a lot of people, their attention and their emotions. And I'm trying to, you know, get a handle on this. The Chief Justice, John Roberts, has, for the moment, blocked a lower court order that had stopped the ballroom project. You know, about Trump's ballroom. So this lower court had halted the above-ground construction. Well, John Roberts eliminated that halt. And so I guess they could start continuing to construct. Let's get Royal Oaks on.
27: Hey, John, you're exactly right. And, yeah, people do get their knickers in a twist, although I don't think people wear knickers too much anymore. But the background is this. You know, Trump started to demolish the East Wing. Then the National Trust sued, saying, oh, no, only Congress can decide to tear down a federal building. So Trump loses in the trial court and the appeals court, but the Supreme Court takes it up. And just now, as you're reporting, Chief Justice Roberts gave a partial win to Trump by saying, look, let the ballroom construction continue pending our full evaluation of this. But, John, it's two-thirds built already. By the time they fully evaluate it, briefs, an oral argument, think about it, issue an opinion, it's going to be complete. This is going to be ribbon cutting that nobody thinks that the Supreme Court is going to say, let the wrecking ball swing. Donald Trump had no right to do this. We're going to destroy the entire new ballroom. He's got the argument that it's connected with the bunker underneath, 60 feet down. It can withstand a nuclear blast. So I think Trump is going to win eventually on this completely. But for now, it's a partial win.
6: The argument is that Trump didn't have the authority to do this. Congress is supposed to approve of this construction.
27: Exactly right. The idea is, well, you know, Nancy Reagan can bring in some new china, Melania can redecorate a little bit, but they can't demolish the East Wing of the White House. That, under statutory law, is only the province of Congress. Well, if it were that clear, I think the Supreme Court at this point would have said, whoa, you know, it's already two-thirds done. This is 100% illegal, so stop the construction. For Chief Justice Roberts to go ahead and say, let it go. I mean, as you know, some of the liberal decisions out of the Supreme Court, whether it's, you know, no tariffs, or no birthright citizenship, it's because Roberts has joined the three liberals plus one or two other conservatives. For Roberts to come out here and say, let the crane continue working, I think that they're going to finish the ballroom. And again, it's tied in with the, you know, the drone proof and the bomb proof bunker underneath the East Wing.
6: You would think that the language would be really clear on who can touch the White House or not. I'm just surprised that it's murky, but I guess a lot of legal stuff is murky, isn't it?
27: Yeah, just remember, it's politicians writing these laws, so yeah. Don't expect clarity every time.
6: They're not very bright. Now, the other story, and maybe you can explain this, the U.S. Postal Service has issued a new rule for mail-in ballots, and this thing also has made its way to the Supreme Court, or will. Can you run through this? What is this? Because this has to do with it could have to do with these November elections, and
27: yeah,
6: how the mail ballots are regulated. Can you go into the details here?
27: Yeah, it's actually kind of similar to the other story about the ballroom in this sense. Donald Trump had a March executive order, and he said, I want the post office to get a list of every single voter, name, address, a unique barcode number attached to the ballot envelope. So if a ballot a number shows up twice, or a ballot comes back, it was never sent out, or hundreds of ballots show up when, you know, there are only dozens of people who live there, we're going to get the fraud going. We're going to stop the fraud. So the lower courts were against Trump. They stopped it. They issued an injunction because they said, again, the president can't rewrite the rules. Congress governs federal elections. But now what's happening here is that the U.S. Supreme Court in a 6-3 vote today said, yeah, this post office plan is pretty good. We want to make sure that there's no fraud in elections. So it's allowed to continue. But here's the deal, John. It has to be implemented immediately because, you know, the November midterms, they're starting early voting in about a week, and then another state or two a week after that. By late September, you're going to have maybe millions of early votes being cast, and you have to have the rules clearly in place. You can't have one rule in early September and a different one in late October. So I think the Supreme Court is probably going to take further steps to clarify that, yes, this post office plan will go forward and will crack down on voter fraud.
6: So it's about the states sending the Postal Service a list of eligible voters that they're going to send a mail-in ballot to.
27: Exactly right. So the post office has developed a national database of every citizen who's registered to vote. Everybody gets their own barcode. And if it looks flaky, at first Trump wanted the post office to have the authority to just pick up a ballot and say, oh, this obviously is crooked, and just toss it away. Well, they didn't adopt that. The post office in the last day or two came out with this new plan saying, you know, if we see anything that looks flaky, you know, if there are 100,000 ballots coming in a zip code and only 50,000 people live in the zip code, they're going to get on the hotline to the FBI, and the FBI will look into it. That's essentially what the executive order is doing. The problem is, you know, the early voting starts, as they say, in a week or two. So we better know what the rules are quickly, or else it's just going to be for future elections.
6: Royal Oaks, thank you for all these explanations. He's really good at taking complex legal issues and simplifying them so people like me can understand. When we come back, the big story of last week is still a big story this week, and that is the California Energy Commission banning 70% of the tires that we're all currently driving on. Within a few years, you won't be able to buy them anymore, and you will be spending a lot more money for them. And a lot of people are really angry. And Ashley Zavala, we're going to play you a video that she put out, what it's been like covering a tire regulation story, which is the last thing she thought would become this controversial. And we also have a clip from the chairman of the California Energy Commission, David Hochschild. Boy, is this an arrogant bastard. This is all good for us. We should just trust him and the other experts. That's next. Coming up, Deborah Mark, live in the KFI 24-hour newsroom.
7: Here is the latest. Southern California is gearing up for the biggest temperature spike of the summer. A lawmaker in California is calling for the members of the State Energy Commission to step down. We'll have more at the bottom of the hour. We're going to check the freeways next.
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20: Right before Cedar Avenue, the two right lanes are blocked and traffic is heavy from Cherry Avenue. It's probably adding a half an hour or so to your drive. It's an overturned vehicle. It's getting a lot of attention. In Monterey Park on the 10, eastbound before the 710, stall in the middle lane, stop and go from Eastern Avenue. And on the 91 freeway, eastbound before the 241, had a broken down car that was in the middle lane, some other vehicles along the way as well. And things are really heavy, eastbound 91 from the 55. The Southern California's most accurate traffic reports, I'm Randy Fuller.
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23: California's political divide isn't just based on ideology. 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
6: 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Live on YouTube, live on X right now. Okay. The tire story. This has really taken on a life of its own. Sometimes things come out of left field. I'm going to play you a little clip of it's actually about 3 minutes plus. But listen to this. It'll give you insight how these bastards operate in Sacramento. KCRA, Ashley Zavala from Channel 3, she broke the story. California Energy Commission is issuing new tire regulations. It makes 70% of our tires basically illegal. In about 2 years, you won't be able to buy 70% of the tires. Be illegal to sell them. These are replacement tires that you put on your car. And they're going to cost you hundreds of dollars, and it's supposed to be energy saving or some such nonsense. She's the only reporter who covered it. Public meeting, and nobody here in Los Angeles covered it. None of the television stations, none of the newspapers, no media at all. And nobody else in the state except for Ashley. And the thing has blown up, and the California Energy Commission is getting pounded. And like I said, we played the voice line, and just it was one after another call of people yelling about these tires now being banned, and the replacements are going to be more expensive. Listen to her social media post.
28: I was the only reporter in the hearing room when the California Energy Commission voted on new state rules around tires. I had no idea this would gain so much traction and cause so much tension. The state is pushing tire makers and sellers to start providing more energy efficient tires in California. The first phase starts in 2029 and then gets stricter in 2033. Goodyear is the largest tire maker in the United States. The company has said that by 2033, 70% of the tires currently sold in California would essentially be banned. While the commission says these new energy efficiency standards will save people money at the gas pump or with their electricity if they drive an EV, The tire manufacturers say this will significantly add costs. The California Energy Commission didn't directly advise journalists that this vote was happening. There was nothing posted on their social media giving anyone a heads up. I was tipped off about the vote by some state lawmakers and some people in the tire industry a couple of weeks before the hearing was going to happen. I went, the discussion on this started just a little bit after lunchtime. The commission ended up taking about 2.5 hours of public comment. Tire manufacturers were pretty much split. Many of them said that they were in favor of making tires more efficient generally, but all of them had concerns about specific aspects of the way that this rule might work. Meanwhile, environmental groups and health groups, they were all in support. After the vote, I did an interview with a representative with Goodyear to get their reaction to the vote. Goodyear did have a representative show up in person. As our crew was leaving, Commissioner Nancy Skinner actually chased me down and offered an interview to talk about what had just happened. I thought, great, and she answered all my questions. Is there a backup plan if the California Energy Commission's expectations around cost savings aren't met with this rule?
13: Well, we're committed to doing this right. We are only doing it because we know it will save Californians money. So we're going to monitor. We're going to do on our enforcement well. We have decades of experience with this. We have appliance standards that are saving Californians money every day.
28: After we broadcasted the story on TV and published it online, I had no idea that it would get millions of views. And I never expected that Joe Rogan would be reading this story out loud on his show. What I also didn't expect was the reaction we got from the California Energy Commission's chief spokesperson. More than 24 hours after the story was published online, millions of views later, 2 minutes before 5 o'clock that next day, the spokesperson sent me an email and said, quote, that she urged me to consider changing my tone with how I was reporting this story and claimed some of what we were saying was misleading. Particularly on the claim that 70% of tires currently sold in California would be eliminated with this new rule. None of the commissioners have disputed that number. None of our current state lawmakers voted for this, neither did Governor Gavin Newsom, but the governor did say this week that he thinks it was a good choice.
14: It'd be wise to take advantage of new efficient tires, lower your cost at the pump. And that was borne out in a lot of public testimony. This has been a process over 2+ years. They've been working on this. I think last year there was some effort to move forward. They worked with the tire manufacturers. The vast majority came on board. One did not. One notable one did not.
28: Again, this rule doesn't start until 2029, and California's government will have new leaders by then. A lot could change. In the meantime, the California Energy Commission has vowed to work with tire makers to do what they say is the goal of ensuring that people save money.
6: So many things there. Goodyear. Newsom says there was one notable exception. Goodyear is 50% of the market. The tire company with 50% of the market says 70% of the tires are going to be obsolete, and it's going to cost a significant amount of money. I'll go with the company that has half the market, that they're telling the truth, not Newsom. You notice, Ashley Zavala said there was no notification about the vote. That's why no one else showed up. Not that they would, even if they got notified. Not the lazy asses in this television market. Newsom, he starts talking about how, well, this is going to save you some money on gas. His taxes, his regulations make gas cost $1.50 to $2 more than any other state in the union. It's $1.50 to $2 more whether there's an Iran war or not. It's the same spread. And it's all his regulations and taxes. And now he says, well, if you spend even more money, you'll save a few cents of your gas costs. Shameless. Absolutely shameless. And that troll, that little, the goblin, Nancy Skinner, is talking about the other appliances that they regulate, like a hairdryer. A hair dryer, as if a hair dryer has anything to do with an automobile tire. Well, you know, we regulate hair dry. They're insane. And they tried to keep this a secret. They tried to sneak it through. Had Ashley Zavala not have the sources that she had, which is what all reporters should have here in Los Angeles, but they have none. They have zero. If she didn't have those sources, she wouldn't have got wind of this. Never would have published the story or done the TV report, and we wouldn't know about it. Now, when we come back, she talked with the California Energy Commission Chair, David Hochschild. Listen to this guy. I mean, the condescension just drips. More coming up. Deborah Mark live in the KFI 24-hour newsroom.
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15: Tomorrow, we're expecting a step up.
16: We're in a heat advisory right now, says meteorologist Mike Wofford with the National Weather Service, but that's about to change into a more intense extreme heat warning.
15: At least 2 to 5 degrees of warming.
16: And he says, yeah, it's generally hot this time of year, but this isn't normal.
15: When you're talking about 110 in the valleys or higher, or 100 downtown, that's another level.
16: The high heat is expected to stick around through Thursday, cooling off a little this weekend and cooler still next week. Jason Athenson, KFI News.
7: A man who allegedly shot and killed 3 people in an apartment in Hollywood has pleaded not guilty to murder charges. The guy who was released from the Washington State Department of Corrections in 2022 after serving 17 years for murder is charged with the 3 killings in July. The LAPD says officers doing a welfare check found the bodies of the 3 in the apartment. Pasadena Humane says Sugar, the white peacock allegedly hit by a U.S. Postal Service worker last week, is continuing to recover from his injuries and has a good prognosis. The bird was checked out by a veterinarian and was found to have swelling and several minor injuries, but x-rays have shown no broken bones. Pasadena Humane says its animal control team is looking for additional video footage from neighbors. New groundwater treatment facilities have been opened in North Hollywood. LA Mayor Bass says the state-of-the-art facilities will help restore up to 43 million gallons of contaminated groundwater into reliable drinking water for hundreds of thousands of homes. And she says it will help reduce LA's dependence on imported water. A lawmaker in California is calling for the members of the State Energy Commission to step down.
17: I have a big problem with these unaccountable boards and agencies.
18: State Senator Tony Strickland from Huntington Beach.
17: These are commissioners that make six-figure salaries for showing up once a month.
18: Strickland says Democrats and Republicans both say that California is too expensive, but now there's mandates on what tires Californians can buy.
17: That just shows to me that they're tone deaf. Hardworking Californian families can't afford these mandates.
18: He says there's not much voters can do about it.
17: It should come back to legislature and we should have veto power. These folks don't represent anybody, and former nonprofit leaders, and they have their own agenda.
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7: Southland weather from KFI. Sunny and hotter tomorrow. Highs upper 80s to around 100 Metro LA. 101 to 110 in the valleys in the IE. Windy in the IE. 90s to the triple digits in the high desert and windy. Low to mid 80s for the beaches. Low 90s for inland OC. Right now, 89 in San Juan Capistrano and 90 in Staten. Crash on the 134 in Burbank.
20: It's westbound at Pass Avenue. 3 lanes are blocked there, so expect some slowing getting through the westbound 134. On the 110, southbound before Adams, disabled vehicle broken down in the middle lane. You're slow from the 10. And in Santa Fe Springs on the 605 freeway, southbound past Slauson, there's a wreck blocking the carpool and left lanes. With Southern California's most accurate traffic reports, I'm Randy Fuller.
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6: 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AXS.com. John Cobalt Show. We're in the middle of more information on this ridiculous tire regulation story that Ashley Zavala broke, Channel 3 in Sacramento. So the California Energy Commission wants to, they declared 70% of the tires no good anymore. Next time you buy replacements, you're going to have to follow their regulations. It has to do with the tire resistance. And they say it'll save you some gas. Nobody believes that. It will cost you a lot more money. Goodyear says that this regulation is no good, and they have 50% of the market. Newsom, as usual, is lying his ass off. This is Ashley Zavala talking to the California Energy Commission Chair David Hochschild.
28: Do you think right now in this moment that California customers want to be told what they can and essentially cannot buy, and that California businesses want to be told what they can and cannot sell?
29: Well, I want to be clear. They will have plenty of choice. There will be plenty of manufacturers and plenty of options. What will not be available is the low efficiency tires that are going to hurt consumers. So I don't want to, suggest in any way that there won't be plenty of choice. There'll be ample choice, but it will be like these other industries that I mentioned. Like when you buy a computer today, that is subject to an efficiency standard. Your refrigerators, your dishwashers, your washing machines, your televisions, your lighting, that's all subject to baseline efficiency standards.
28: Tires are not appliances. Tires are not appliances.
29: Right. They're not an appliance in the same sense of having electronics, but they are product that we buy and use, and it's in that sense it's no different from any of the other products I mentioned. So and I would say the industry dynamic is not different either. In the other examples that I cited, we had a lot of support from more forward-thinking companies in those industries and a lot of opposition, but in every single case We landed with a successful standard. There's not a single one of those standards that I would say people want to go backwards and suddenly have really wasteful products or it's not working. Every one of those standards, I think, is regarded as a success. And we've saved over $200 billion for ratepayers in the state of California as a consequence. I mean, people complain about high bills. It would be much, much higher if we weren't ranked number one in the U.S. on energy efficiency. We want to keep it that way.
6: Whoa, there's so much. Almost cursed. Oh, this pisses me off. Ashley Zavala, what'd she say? Tires are not appliances. They keep using this appliance comparison. Hair dryers, refrigerators, computers. This is a tire. And when she said that, he goes, well, tires are products that we buy and use, just like all the others. Well, that's pretty deep. Tires are products that we buy and use. Thanks for that, genius, David Hochschild. And then he derided the companies opposing this, like Goodyear, as being backwards, while others are forward-thinking. And then he talks about the electricity bills and about how much money we've been saved because they regulate computers and hair dryers and refrigerators and TVs, except our electricity bills are double the rest of the country. We pay 35 cents per kilowatt hour compared to 7 cents.

0: And when she said dryers are not appliances, his comeback is, well, they're products that we buy and sell. So that's what we have in common there. He had no answer. And the gas is $1.50 to $2 more a gallon because of all the state regulations. $1.50 to $2 more. Like the electricity is double. 35 cents a kilowatt hour compared to 17. In the rest of the nation, it averages 17. So they have used their regulations to wildly inflate the price of gasoline, wildly inflate the price of oil, wildly inflate the price of electricity, and then tell us that all these regulations are for our own good because they're forward-thinking and we're backward-thinking. And if you don't listen to us, it might get worse. We're actually going to save you a few pennies. Sure you are. There's a lot of credibility there, which is why they didn't publicize this vote. Ashley Zavala found it out by accident from other sources. There was no public announcement that they were going to do this, no public explanation. And then after the roof came down on the California Energy Commission panel, the commissioners, then their spokeshole contacts Ashley and said, well, you should change the tone. The tone police. You should change the tone. Oh, of telling the truth? The Newsom administration hates the truth. And he's got a pretty large staff of people who try to bully reporters like they're doing to Nick Shirley and other independent reporters. We did that story last hour. Same thing here. They try to bully Ashley Zavala. Because she's telling the truth. Hey, if Goodyear says prices are going to go up a lot, Goodyear knows. They've been in business forever. They have 50% of the market. They are the most successful tire company out there. With one company that has half the market share, I'm going to go with their analysis, not Gavin Newsom's bucket of lies. And I don't know who this David Hochschild is, but he and the Goblin both have the same thing. Well, you know, we know how to do this. What was her name? Nancy Skinner. Oh, we know how to do this. We regulate, everything else. Tires are not appliances. They do this just to enjoy the power. And they're lying. They don't have the. This is from a 2003 law that was passed, which allowed the California Energy Commission to set standards to do analysis. It did not say they could do something like this, ban 70% of the tires. That regulation had sat on the books for 20 years. Nobody did anything about it. Until Nancy Skinner, who wrote most of the horrible climate change legislation that has driven up the cost of gas, oil, and electricity. She wrote the bills. Now she's termed out. Now she's with the California Energy Commission in a seat that she's not qualified for. You're supposed to have engineering experience for that. She doesn't have any. Each seat on the California Energy Commission is supposed to be filled by a person who has expertise in different aspects of the energy industry. She has none of that. She's been a pain in the ass, progressive left-wing legislator from Berkeley who tried to block a law that would make it illegal to pimp out teenage girls. Yeah, she did. She and Scott Wiener. I don't know how to explain this to you any clearer, but if you've been calling up, keep calling up, because they're scared. They didn't expect this. I don't know why, out of all the atrocities the legislature has committed, that this would finally cause a tipping point. Don't know why this. And not the first, $2 in the gas price, the $2 excessive charge here in California for gas, and the double the electricity prices. That didn't get people going, but this does. Fine, we'll take it. Deborah Mark, live in the KFI 24-hour newsroom.
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0: pulled up next to an LA County Sheriff's deputy in Palmdale and shot him nearly 3 years ago, has been convicted. And San Francisco 49ers owner and CEO Jed York has been busted in Ohio. We'll have more at the top of the hour. Southland weather from KFI, even hotter tomorrow. Highs 80s to around 110. 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
1: The southbound 605, just past Slauson, is where this wreck is. It's got the carpool and left lanes blocked. So expect some slowing there on the southbound 605 through Santa Fe Springs. In Bloomington, the 10 eastbound before Cedar, wrecking the two right lanes, just stopped from Etowanda with that overturned car crash. And in Burbank on the 134 westbound at Pass Avenue, three lanes are blocked with that three-car crash. With Southern California's most accurate traffic reports, I'm Randy Fuller.
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17: What's shaking, fellow sports fans? It's Andy West. Let's take a look back on this day in sports history, August 24th. We'll start off today by wishing a happy birthday to baseball Hall of Famer Cal Ripken Jr., born today in 1960. Nicknamed the Iron Man, he played 21 seasons and holds the Major League Baseball record for consecutive games played at 2,632. He won one World Series with Baltimore in 1983. Happy birthday, Cal. Jumping ahead today in 2006, Jerry Rice signs a one-day contract with the San Francisco 49ers so he can officially retire from the NFL as a 49er, where he started his career. He was inducted into the Pro Football Hall of Fame in 2010. And today in 2008, on the final day of the Beijing Games, the United States beats Spain 118-107 and wins the gold medal in men's basketball for the first time since the year 2000. Dwayne Wade finished with 27, Kobe had 20, and LeBron had 14.
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19: Dig below the surface in central Mississippi, and odds are good you'll find a burnt orange color looking back up at you. 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
19: 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So can the truth ever really be uncovered?
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27: 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And we're on from 3 to 6, and after 6 o'clock, John Cobalt Show on demand. By the way, just one little quick follow-up. Newsom says the vast majority of tire companies said it's okay to make 70% of these tires now illegal to sell. Goodyear has 50% of the market, and they said no. And they're expecting that the cost of tires will go up by hundreds of dollars per set of four, where the California Energy Commission claims it's only going to be $6. So you can believe the trolls on the Energy Commission, $6, or Goodyear, which has half the market. And that's, they said it's going to be hundreds. Now, do you know the actor? Maybe you would know this. John Bernthal?
0: I do not.
28: I do.
27: Well, what's he do? You know,
28: he's been in Marvel's The Punisher. He was in Inglourious Basterds. Mm. He's pretty big.
27: Well, he went on a radio show recently and got very very passionate about pit bulls, and says the myth of the pit bull is a lot of BS. And there's been a bunch of new stories on pit bulls mauling, you know, little boys and elderly women. And in fact, let's see, within the last few months, pit bulls killed an 86-year-old woman in Oklahoma, a 2-year-old in North Carolina, a 7-year-old boy in Colorado. And in the last incident in Colorado, the 7-year-old boy, they found a paper trail in which members of a local pit bull rescue group hid the dog's long and disturbing history of aggression from prospective foster families. The vice president of the Montrose Bully Breed Club wrote, "The dog deserves someone that understands him and his needs and nurtures confidence." So a mother volunteered to adopt the dog, and the dog killed her son just weeks later. And so now John Bernthal, because of all this criticism, this actor went on a radio show and claims that it's a myth. This is dog racism, which is a term I hadn't heard before. The myth of the pit bull is a lot of BS. Pit bulls don't attack. It's just racism. It's just dog racism.
0: Well, I think a lot of people, not all, but a lot of people that own pit bulls, they train them to be aggressive. and dangerous.
27: Yeah.
0: I mean, a lot of times pit bulls are just left outside in a front yard and they belong to drug dealers. And so they, this is what I've been told, and they alert when the cops come, they alert their parents.
27: Parents.
0: So to speak. Right? And so, I mean, pit bulls, I don't think that pit bulls come out of the womb the way they are raised, all right? They're raised to be aggressive and mean.
27: Oh, I think there's something wacky in their genetics.
0: Well, but it's also brains. But it's because of the way I think they've been probably bred and raised.
27: Well, all right, but okay, that may be true. But you have to go by the product. And if the product is it goes at your throat and kills
0: Look,
27: you.
0: Look, I would never ever have a pit bull. No. And you know how much I love animals, but no, I would not.
27: Kat Rosenfeld wrote a piece about this, Rosenfield, in the Free Press, and wrote, as with so many activists, the cause is everything to these people, not just an issue dear to their hearts, but the thing that gives their lives shape and meaning. It's an identity. It's a religion. And those who question the cause are not just allies, but bigots and beneath contempt. And now this actor, John Bernthal, is accusing really pit bull haters of being, you know, racist bigots against his dog, which is really crazy. You know, we were walking the other day in the Palisades, and a guy, a very friendly guy, was walking by, and my wife strikes up conversations with everybody, right? So we're sitting on a bench. She starts talking to him, and he was a good guy, and he had a big dog. And the big dog plopped himself right at my feet. He was, like, sitting on my feet. And my wife and he are talking. And she says, what kind of dog is this? And he said, oh, it's part Husky, part German Shepherd, part Rottweiler, and part Pitbull. And I almost wet my pants. Because I had this, he was big, and he was heavy. And I was afraid I was going to twitch or accidentally nudge him or kick him or something. And I said, part Rottweiler and part Pitbull. And German Shepherd.
0: And he said, yeah.
27: Yeah. I go, oh, yeah. Nice. How nice. Can you leave now?
28: I bet it was a beautiful dog.
27: It was a beautiful looking dog. But the dog was capable of murdering me. Right
0: but it
27: there.
0: Didn't.
27: But it
0: You're
27: didn't.
0: You're fine.
27: Because I stayed perfectly still.
0: That's smart.
27: I played dead.
28: Just don't provoke it.
27: what am I going to do? Call it ugly?
28: Hey, you never know.
27: What's wrong with people? You're breeding a Rottweiler with a pit bull, with a German Shepherd, with a Husky. It's off its leash.
0: Oh, it was off its leash?
27: Yes, that's why it wandered its way to me. Found a home on, you know.
0: On your feet.
27: On my feet. Ah. Someday I'll tell you about this horrible traumatic experience I had with a German Shepherd once. When I was 4 years old.
0: I'm so and
27: I was,
0: sorry, little Johnny.
27: Oh, little Johnny was chased by a German Shepherd. Oh, yeah. And it actually gave me a bad phobia for about 20 years. I had to force myself. I couldn't even be around a poodle after this.
0: Well,
27: seriously.
0: Some poodles could be mean.
27: I know. Deborah Mark, live in the KFI 24-hour newsroom.
1: 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More stimulating talk.
0: Heating up. I'm Deborah Mark, live from the KFI 24-hour newsroom. We're going from hot to extreme heat in Southern California. National Weather Service meteorologist Mike Wofford says an extreme heat warning starts tomorrow at 10 a.m. And the kind of heat we're seeing is above normal for this time of year.
3: Honestly, it's been a pretty warm summer for most of the area, but we've ratcheted up a notch with this heat wave, and it's going to be, you know, above normal at least into the weekend.
0: It could get up to 100 degrees or more in downtown L.A. and even hotter in the valleys. The news is brought to you by Pacific Coast Termite. An investigation is underway into a massive fire that destroyed much of a historic commercial building in Old Town Newhall. The fire was first reported just before 3 this morning on Main Street, burned through several businesses, including the popular Newhall Refinery Restaurant and a performing arts theater. The fire may have started in an auto body shop, but that hasn't been confirmed. This resident told KTLA it's a real shame because so many improvements were recently done.
4: Built all the beautiful little sidewalks and all the businesses with nice facades, and it's a shame that just in the blink of an eye that we could lose all this.
0: Crews remained at the scene for hot spots and lingering